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4: All right, welcome back inside our broadcast booth, everybody. Nice to have you along on this Saturday night as the Senators and Leafs are through 20 minutes of play at the ACC in TO, and it's a 1-0 Ottawa lead thanks to Thomas Chabot's first goal of the season, first goal as a captain, first ever Ottawa Senator captain to score a goal in his first game as a captain. Claude Giroux and Shane Pinto assisting on the goal, and it came at 18:51. It was a tight hockey game, 9 shots apiece, Ottawa and Toronto. It was a penalty-free first period of hockey. I was a little surprised at that, Dean Brown, with Hayden Hodgson in the lineup and Brandon Duhaime for the Leafs. But things stayed relatively calm, and the Senators come out on top by a score of 1-0. Big story during the intermission, though, coming out of Toronto is the fact that Jake Sanderson played only 6 shifts in that first period of play, and in fact did not play a second in the final 7 minutes and 15 seconds of the first.
5: Now, he was on the bench.
4: He
5: didn't go to the locker room. He was on the bench, but...
4: Well, we'll keep a close eye on, and now the Senators are funneling out onto the ice now, led by Linus Ullmark, who stopped all 9 shots that he faced. We'll try and keep our eye on number 85 and see if he is present or not. And it doesn't look like he is at this moment.
5: Nope. Not coming out. Sanderson is not on the ice, and they've closed the door. So it appears we'll wait for some word from the locker room, but it appears that Sanderson is not coming out to start the period. We don't know if he'll come back in this game or whether he's done for the night, but once we know, we will let you know. But the Senators have lost their best player in the first period of the first game.
4: Yes, and this after a practice yesterday and his first practice in a week. Now, he might have been skating on his own. We don't know that. But his first practice with the team was yesterday after being a week off. In the last preseason game, he played half a game. He assisted on one of the power play goals at the mid-mate mark of the second period and then left the ice. And we didn't see him on the ice for the rest of the week. Yeah, there is obviously something up.
5: So we will wait for the word. And when he went back to the bench after a play, which was a simple rub out in the corner, he slammed a stick into the bench. Obviously kind of bothered by something as he went into the boards when he was tied up with Nick Paul. Not sure if that was what got him angry, but he got angry and didn't play a shift after that. So,
4: well, he probably got angry, Dean, based on the video replay that I just saw, angry at something that obviously went askew body-wise. And we'll keep a watchful eye on our messages from Toronto. All right, the second period is underway, and with the play-by-play, here's Dean.
5: Puck trickles inside the Ottawa zone. Linus Ullmark will cover it up and hold on for a whistle. We started this game with an over-under of 6.5. And after one period of play and just one goal, they have knocked it down. The oddsmakers have to 5.5. Remember, you can make every moment more on FanDuel, North America's number one sportsbook.
4: A 1-0 Ottawa lead thanks to Thomas Chabot's first of the season. Ottawa's defense was active in period number one. Jordan Spence had a couple of opportunities. And obviously, the one goal scored in this game comes off an Ottawa defender's stick.
5: Puck in the neutral zone as Ottawa clears it out. Radish sends it back to the line for Austin Matthews. He drops it off. Here's Nylander to the point through traffic. Scores! A sifter from the point, and I think it was redirected in front by Austin Matthews, but either way, Linus Ullmark did not see it coming.
4: Well, it was Austin Matthews who got the play started, Dean, by driving the defense back and then filtered it off to the left wing. And what did Austin do from there? He just went right to the net. It goes from low to high in an awful hurry. And again, you're exactly right. Marchenko threw this puck towards the net. Boy, did Matthews get a deflection, or maybe did this go off? Oh, yeah, he did.

0: suspense, but it was Matthews. What great hand-eye coordination there. Coming off a disappointing season last year of only 27 goals, he gets the Leafs on the board with his first of the season, and it's a 1-1 hockey game early in the second period. And if I'm not, that was the third shot on goal the Leafs have had in the first 30 seconds of this game, of this period.
1: And for Matthews, that is his first or second goal of the year, I think. And
0: his first.
1: Check. His first, yeah.
0: His first.
1: Two assists. Or no, it's the first point of the year.
0: First, yeah.
1: Up until that goal, he was a minus two.
0: And he was quiet. I was actually just looking at my chart scheme to see that he was fairly inactive in period one. Only one shot on goal, and I'm hard-pressed to think of when it was in that first period. Well, he redirects this one, and it's tied 1-1. No chance for Omar.
1: With that cross of his defenseman and Marchenko in front, just by his body language, Gordon, I don't think that Allmark saw anything.
0: Oh,
1: the chance in front, and all alone in front, Eklund couldn't swat in a loose puck as Bobrovsky nearly got caught out of the net.
0: Oh, he did get caught out of the net here. That could have been an easy tap, and I'm not sure why he was so late in getting into the net. Oh, boy.
1: Senators dumped the puck back down inside the Leaf zone. In his own zone, Tanev flips it back out to center. Shabbat knocks it down, then takes a hit from Mick Paul. Now Stutzla back to it, overskates it, goes back to get it. Stutzla to the line. Gets in, but Batherson gets turned around at the line, has to send it back out. Here's Yakimchuk. Across to Shabbat. Back inside the zone. Here's Stutzla. Trying to go back to the net with it. Stutzla still has it. Tanev all over him. Stutzla tries to kick it back along the boards. As Fogel comes in to try and help him, puck finally comes free, and the Leafs move it out to center, down to the Ottawa line. Bouncing puck. And Nick Paul couldn't get around Tyler Cleven. Puck in the corner. Cleven gets it to Jordan Spence, and now Spence back along the boards. Here's Spence now. He's trying to reach over top of Linus Allmark with Duhaime. And
0: deserves a good chop from the big goal stick of Linus Allmark.
1: Ottawa clears it up. Leafs try to lob it back the other way. They do. It's Matt Palo in his own zone to get it. Takes it away from Bo Grew. Puck in the corner. Ottawa in. Now comes free. Here's Grew again. Knocked off his stick by Matt and Palo. And here's Jordan Spence on Grew. Coming in. Hayden throws the body, and that jars the puck free. But Ottawa can't get it out. Morgan Riley there to hold it in. Here's Spence. Back of the net for Matt and Palo. He has to race to catch up to it. Can't. Here's a walkout chance. And Austin Matthews tries to bank it in off the shoulder of Allmark.
0: Leafs have made a change. The Senators struggling in their own end.
1: A shot from the corner by Nylander that misses. Now he has it back again. Marchenko with a shot. That's knocked down. Back to the point. There's a shot. That goes wide off a body. Marchenko moves in. His shot. Knocked down by Allmark, and he will hold on.
0: Oh, and he needed to because his defense is dying out there. Minute 37 of time on ice for Jordan Spence. Hayden Hodgson, a minute 13. Halliday, a minute and 11. The Senators got caught with their fourth line out there. And the Leafs were able to make a change and get their top line out there. William Eklund with a great chance. Dean on a feed from Fabian Zetterlund after Sergei Bobrovsky got caught out of position. And the puck just rolled on William Eklund. Otherwise, he had an easy tap in for his first as a Senator.
1: Off the draw, Leafs hold it in. Stetcher sends it across. And there's a shot that I believe went off the crossbar and up into the mesh.
0: Well, the shots were 9-9 at the start of second period. We played 3 minutes and 44 seconds, and it's 13-9 now favoring Toronto, and they have the equalizer. Did they just bring this one off the crossbar? Yep, right over the right shoulder of Linus Allmark, past his right ear. William Nylander with a blast from 60 feet out.
1: Off the faceoff, Senators get the puck in behind their own net and start a breakout. Cleven, long lead pass, bouncing it down. Giroux tries to slide it across, but couldn't make the connection with Amadio. Here's Pinto back to the point. Shabbat fires it through, hits a leg. Amadio trying to get his stick free to play it, but that was being held. And back the other way. Roy Stetcher gets to the line, dumps it in, heads off on a change. Ottawa clears it out all the way down ice, and that will be an icing call this game. 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
0: How many times last year in the final 15 games or so did we say throughout the course of a hockey game, Senators down to five defensemen? And early, right? Certainly in the last five or six, they went through a myriad of defensemen to try and salvage the season. They managed to get it done. Jordan Spence at one point was playing almost 31 minutes a night. And no Jake Sanderson, if you're just joining us. No Jake to start this second period. No word yet from the Ottawa locker.
1: Leafs counter back to the Ottawa line. Matthews sends the puck to the corner. Madden Palo in to get it. Runs the puck away from Marchenko. Here's Kleben now. Slaps it up the boards, but not out. Leafs hold it in. Here's Morgan Riley. Fires it back in behind the goal again. Picked off by Kleben. And he gives it the high one back down ice. And an icing call again will bring the faceoff back into the Senator zone.
0: And just getting word that it's doubtful Jake Sanderson will return to Ottawa's lineup here this evening. Nothing official yet, but when it comes our way, we will pass it along. But I don't think we should expect Jake Sanderson anymore of tonight's game. This is the start of a three-game road trip for Ottawa. And it's all against Atlantic Division teams. Toronto here tonight, Boston on Monday, Detroit on Tuesday. Key Atlantic Division matchups, Dean.
1: Out to center, here's Stützle. Dumps it in. Tanev puts the mitt in his face. He tries to skate by him. Old veteran move. Here's Tanev jumping in. Plays the puck to the corner. Now through traffic. Puck is shot just wide on the bounce. Stützle picks it up. Stützle turns back in his own zone. Drops it back off for Mattanpalo. Nick Mattanpalo lead pass to the line. Deflected into the lead zone. Bobrovsky out of the net. Runs it along the boards. Back out to center. Spence at the line. Trying to hold it. Finally chipped away from him. And McKenna has it rattling around on his stick. McKenna, no points in his first two games. In fact, only two shots in his first two games. Back to the point. Spence with a shot. Deflected on the way there. And Bobrovsky, slow roller, covers it and holds on.
0: A little bit of line juggling by the coach, and this for Travis Green, his 500th career game behind an NHL bench. He had Craig Batherson out there on that fourth line for a little bit, end of shift. Switch now. That was the first shot on goal for the Senators. 6 minutes into this second period. It was a slow trickler that ended up onto the stick of Sergei Bobrovsky. Fresh new three-year, $21 million contract for the 38-year-old. What was he asking for from Florida? 6 years and about the same kind of money? AAV?
1: Yeah, I was surprised. Florida didn't make much of any attempt to try and re-sign him, which you aspire to be a Stanley Cup team. Beckman Larson with a shot that misses. You'd think that your two-time Stanley Cup winning goaltender would be higher on your priority list.
0: Off his lowest career save percentage at .877.
1: Here's Cowan with a shot, goes off the stick of Shabbat, and up into the mesh. We'll take a break. 1-1, period number two. Stay with us. 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
9: Well, Jake Sanderson, official news from Toronto is he will not return to tonight's lineup. Six shifts in the first period, didn't play the final 7 minutes, sat on the bench. At one point, a replay showed that he was after a rub out along the boards in his own end by big Nick Paul. He went back to the bench and Sanderson was very frustrated.
1: Morgan Riley throws one towards the net. It misses, deflects up into the mesh. We're going to get our first power play of the game.
9: Well, it's going to hit.
1: It will go to the Leafs as Claude Giroux is going off for slashing.
9: Yeah, it was a couple of whacks, and it was probably the third whack from Giroux into the hands of Morgan Riley that the penalty gets called. And it's funny, I was just about to say, I wonder if there's ever been, because we're at the midway point, almost at the midway point of this game, and this is the first penalty. I was wondering if there's ever been an Ottawa-Toronto game that has gone penalty free. Wonder no more, Mr. Wilson, because Claude Giroux is off in the box. The Leafs get the first power play. 1-for-7 so far in their first two games this year.
1: Penalty kill brought to you by Alpine Credits. Back to the point. Shot down low by Radish back in front. Tavares with the setup, but he was tied up by Pinto. Now back up high. Here's Marchenko with it. To the corner. Quick shot coming across from Austin Matthews. And what a beautiful save by Linus Ullmark on the come across.
9: Was it ever. And a nice read by Linus and good push from right to left. And a wheelhouse shot from Austin Matthews. And this puck set up on a tee. And Linus read it perfectly. It was Marchenko getting the puck across to him. And Matthews, of his 27 goals last year, only 5 came on the power play. So the Leafs are looking for a lot more from him. Special teams, Marchenko, will he be the provider?
1: Off the draw, back to the point. Radish goes low, backhander, scores! Off the goal line and in. And you wondered about Marchenko? Welcome to Toronto.
9: Well, yeah, I just finished saying a provider for offense from Austin Matthews in this particular case. Right-handed shot on the left side of the Ottawa net. So if he goes forehand, he's up against Linus and the post. There's no short side chance there. If he goes backhand, and why not? I mean, he had all the time in the world. And he went to the backhand and elevated this over the right pad and right under the blocker of Linus Ullmark. If nothing else, there could have been a stick check from Ullmark, but he held his position and kept his body tight, meaning stick in tight to the pads, arm tight to the body armor. And Marchenko, who had 6 power play goals for Columbus last year, gets the Leafs their first lead of the game and his first as a Toronto Maple Leaf. Worth every penny, Dean. 6-year, $75 million extension after this season.
1: Whew.
9: Yeah.
1: Interesting how they managed that, Cam, since before the 5 p.m. roster deadline, they were $3 million over the cap, had to move some guys to the Marlies, some NHL salaries to the Marlies, and then made that trade. So they've done a masterful job managing the cap in Toronto.
9: Not sure if he's going to provide much more than
0: Nyes has and has the potential to, but in any case, 2-1 Toronto.
1: Dylan Cousins tries to skate it inside the Leaf zone. Checked off his stick. Back again, and now Zetterlund lobs it in. Here's Eklund in the corner to get it. He is pinned in the corner by Stetcher. And now the puck cleared back out. Going down the right side at center. Puck is poked into the Ottawa line. Duhaime can't get around Yakimchuk. And Ottawa clears it back up ice. To the line, Dylan Cousins works it to the corner. Eklund back to the net. Couldn't get to it. Nick Paul does. Head to center now. Nick Paul makes his way to the bench as the man he passed the puck to, Colton Sissons, gets it in the Ottawa zone. Senators clear it out. Here's Nick Cousins, gives the puck away, and the Leafs back inside the zone. To the corner. Sissons in front all alone, gets two whacks at it. And Ottawa clears it out.
0: Crossover of defenseman Tyler Cleven went to the right corner. Jordan Spence thought about going and delayed. Dean, that left the slot open, and Linus Ullmark forced to make a terrific save.
1: Back up to center. Tavares to the line and in. Wines fires. Save is made by Linus Ullmark. Then Nick Cousins tips the puck back to him to cover and hold. 2-1. Leafs lead in the second.
0: Yeah, not a good shift there for Ottawa. The Leafs starting to take control. John Tavares, he picked up the secondary assist in the Marchenko go-ahead goal. It was a perfect play face-off-wise. A power play face-off in the offensive zone for the Leafs. And unfortunately for Ottawa, their best face-off man was in the penalty box. Claude Giroux would have been the one taking that face-off. He's not out there. Ottawa loses the draw. And two passes later, the puck's in the net.
1: Back to the point off the faceoff. Tanev can't hold it in. Recovers, gets the puck, dumps it back in the Ottawa zone. And now here's Shabbat back of his own net. Long lead pass down to the line by Mattanpalo. But Ottawa can't maintain possession, and Tanev skates it ahead to center, right side. Floats it to the corner. Shabbat goes in to get it. Steers the puck away from Marchenko. And Amadio sends it up the boards. Pinto to center. To the line and in. Here's Mattanpalo. Sweeps it to the corner. Pinto goes in to try and recover it. Along the boards now. Puck comes free. And again, held in by Mattanpalo. Back up the boards by McCabe, but not out. Now Tanev with a chance. Gets the puck ahead, and the Leafs will now walk it out of their own zone as Marchenko just airmails it down to the Ottawa line. Bouncing puck, Nylander knocked off of it by Yakimchuk. Now here's Tyler Cleven back up ice with it. Cleven, lead pass to the line, redirected in by Fogle. Ekman-Larsson runs it around the boards. And now Cowan trying to get out of his own end. Circles back of his own net, drops it off.
0: Penalty coming up here to the Leafs here, Dean, at the midway point of this hockey game. There's 9:59 left to go in this second period. Shots are 9-1 favoring Toronto, and they've scored twice on those nine shots. Easton Cowan going off in the box, not sure what the penalty is, but Ottawa gets an opportunity to, if nothing else. High sticking is the call. I think the stick came up on Drake Batherson on a follow-through. He tried to dance around him, and the stick just clipped Batherson under the chin. That being said, it's power play chance time for Ottawa, and we'll see if they can tie this thing up.
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12: Six.
1: Hey, Brad Roy Wilson in the booth down the hall. Graham Creech and Chris Stevenson, Waitrick Company in intermission number two. Ottawa heading to the power play. East and Cowan off in the box. Two for high-sticking Drake Batherson. This power play brought to you by CAA North and East Ontario.
9: First power play of the season for Ottawa. The Leafs are number one on the penalty kill going into tonight's game. They've killed off six power play opportunities. Ottawa wins the draw to begin this.
1: Ottawa in the zone. Ottawa's power play in the preseason, 6 for 23. Good enough for 8th in the league, but hard to say that means anything. They got 4 of those 6 goals in one game.
9: Yeah. What have they gotten? 0 for 14 in their first 14 chances.
1: To the line with no Sanderson, it means they will go with a different configuration on power play unit number 1. Here's Stützle, gets it across. There's a quick shot, goes over top of the net from Dylan Cousins. Puck is held in for a moment by Eklund, and now cleared off the boards, back out to center.
9: 18 and 24, better take advantage of being on the ice with only 4 Toronto defenders, Dean. They've had a quiet offensive night so far.
1: Yakimchuk back to the point. Stützle, cross ice in front, and the chip shot in front for Eklund misses. All alone in front. Beautiful feed from Batherson, and he couldn't convert it.
9: How did he miss?
1: Leafs have a chance to clear it, and they make no mistake as Jake McCabe sends it all the way back down ice. 45 seconds to go in this Ottawa power play. Here's Giroux to the line. Carries it in. Leaves it along the boards. Chabot takes a feed from Halliday. Down low to the corner. Back of the net. Zetterlund on it. Leaves it on the turn. Now back to the point. Pinto has nowhere to go with it. Turns it back to the corner. Zetterlund to Chabot. Back to Zetterlund, top of the circle. Turns back, goes to the forehand. Low to the goal line. Gets it back. Zetterlund to the point. There's a shot through traffic right on. And the save is made by Bobrovsky.
9: 5 seconds left in the power play. And that's first shot attempt. The other was a pass that was deflected by Eklund out in front. But I like the puck movement that Ottawa had. And William Eklund, just seeing an uptight replay, he took that off the right skate. If he was a right-handed shot, Dean, that puck would have been in the net. But the puck missed his stick off the skate and up and past the left hand of Sergei Bobrovsky.
1: Well, would have counted Stu going off his skate because he made no kicking motion.
9: Yep.
1: The puck can deflect off your skate as long as you don't make a quote-unquote distinct kicking motion.
9: Shane Pinto parked in front for the screen on Bobrovsky and that Chabot shot. Bobrovsky just held his position in the middle of the crease and made the save and made it look easy.
1: Leafs win the draw, clear it down ice. That'll do it for the power play. Back to 5-on-5, and here's Chabot. Throws it to the Toronto line and in. Fogel there to beat the icing call. Back in behind the net. Here's Stützle, trying to get out of the corner with it. Stützle still has it. Back to the point. Stützle still on it. Stützle falls down, gets back up again. Sends it in front, and Fogel couldn't get a stick on it. Down the right side and in. Here's Radish. Wines fires. Pad save by Ullmark.
9: I think that registered at 91.2 miles an hour. Here we come back the other way.
1: 2-1. Stützle's cross scores! Amadio takes the feed from Stützle, bats it in. We're tied at 2.
9: Well, back at the other end of the ice, Linus Ullmark was in white ice when he kicked out the right pad and denied Darren Radish an opportunity to give the Leafs a 2-goal lead. Ottawa comes right back down the ice, and saucer pass extraordinaire was made by Tim Stützle.
0: as he stings this one over a stick and right onto a driving Michael Amadio. Thomas Chabot, I think, is going to get credit for the secondary assist. Yeah, he chipped it off the boards and over to Stutzla. And what a saucer pass this was from Stutzla. Michael Amadio, who finished with 15 goals last year, gets Ottawa back into this one equal at two apiece. And a beautiful feed from Tim Stutzla. And a slick little tap in. What a pass this was. My goodness, folks. An easy tap in for Michael Amadio. This game is tied at two. Ottawa's third shot of the period has tied this hockey game.
1: Off the draw. Ottawa wins it. They fire it back down inside the Leaf zone. Clearing attempt by Tanev fails. But now Nylander picks it up and sends it ahead to Bluger. Bluger loses it, and Tanev gets the center, just dumps it into the Ottawa end. Back up to center now, Clevin to the wing, to Batherson. Along the boards, gets tied up by Nylander. Loses the puck, and Batherson heads to the open area, and Pinto was going for the puck, couldn't get to it, so they couldn't make something happen. Pull out, try again on the other side. Spence fires it back in the Leaf zone. Off the boards, here's Nylander. Cross ice to McCabe. Lead pass down to the line for Cowan. Nylander jumps in, moves in, goes backhand. Oh, what a save is made of two beautiful moves from William Nylander.
0: Oh, my goodness. The tricky dicky do at its finest from William Nylander. Danced around Dylan Cousins, then danced around Jordan Spence. And Linus Ullmark kicks out the right pad on the backhand attempt from William Nylander. Wow. That is some slick mid action here, and Ullmark kicks out the right leg to make this save.
1: Oh, I didn't realize it, but back at the point, he also went inside out on Yakimchuk. So basically, he beat three guys to get that chance.
0: Wow.
1: Well, no one has ever questioned the talent level. Leafs in tight, quick shot, save is made as Marchenko tries to get his second of the night. Almost the same angle as his first goal. Lead pass out to center, to the line and in. And that's offside as Claude Giroux was entering the zone and Eklund drew the puck back, putting both of them offside. Look at the faceoff. 6:04 to go in the second, and we're tied at two in Toronto.
0: Other than the scoring chance and the power play for William Eklund, that line of Eklund, Cousins, and Zetterlund has been very vanilla, if you will, Dean. It's nondescript. There hasn't been a whole lot coming from them. Tim Stutzla with a primary assist on the Amadio goal. That was probably his best play of the night. Ottawa's got to get back to playing a more high-tempo, energy-style game here. It looks like they were zapped to that energy in the first 10 minutes of this period.
1: Now, you know, I know that vanilla sounds very plain, but you do know in ice cream circles, while plain, it is still the number one selling ice cream in the world.
0: Mm-hmm.
1: I judge everything based on ice cream standards.
0: Mm-hmm. Ask my dog. Jackson loves vanilla.
1: To the line, here's Marchenko. Drops it off at the line. Leafs lose the puck and back up ice. Here's Fogel. Down to the Leaf line alone. Everybody else is changing, so he drops it into the zone. Here's Chabot. Cuts in, goes backhand. Penalty call is on the way as Chabot was taken out on the way to the puck. And I believe we're going to get a slashing call. And Ottawa, I believe, is going to be headed back to the power play.
0: Yeah, this might be Marchenko going off in the box. Yeah, he just reached and gave Chabot a good whack across the forearm. And Thomas Chabot, who's got his fingerprints all over this game here, drove the net, took a slash in the left hand, and tried to get one through the crease. Sergei Bobrovsky said, nope, not this time.
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1: .5:16 to go in the second, tied at two. Ottawa headed to the power play. Marchenko off of the box, two for slashing Thomas Chabot. His power play is always brought to you by CAA North and East Ontario.
9: Well, Thomas Chabot will see some power play time here. Dean, he's got a goal and an assist. And with the absence of Jake Sanderson, the Senators have reconfigured power play units. Right now, Batherson and Carter Yakimchuk are manning a point for this faceoff that is won by the Leafs, and down the ice it goes.
1: Ottawa back to the point and inside the zone. Here's Stützle with it. Back to the point for Yakimchuk. Now Batherson along the boards. Move it around. Here's Stützle. Settles it down. Gets away from Nick Paul. Leaves it on the turn. Here's Yakimchuk. Moves in. Sends it in front for a tip. That gets knocked down. Puck in the corner. Lands there. Now high in the air. Bounces back, but not out. Ottawa recovers it. Back in front. And there's a one-timer from Eklund that bounces off McCabe and into the mesh.
9: Well, a fortuitous bounce out in front in the right faceoff circle to the right blocker side of Sergei Bobrovsky. And it's Drake Patterson again, eyes in the back of his head, whips a backhand across the ice. And from one faceoff dot to the other, Eklund is there to one-time this. Almost drops to one knee, and it's kicked out by the left shin pad of Jake McCabe.
1: And a 20 to go in the power play for Ottawa. They win the draw, back to the point. Here's Yakimchuk with a shot. That misses. Batherson takes it off the boards. Drops it back to the point. Yakimchuk leaves it high, face-off circle for Batherson. Batherson to the corner. Eklund goes to give it back to him, but loses the puck, and the Leafs send it back down ice.
9: Just too much time spent on the sticks of Ottawa players, Dean. Not much of a thought process in moving as quickly as possible.
1: Here's Giroux now back to center with it. Inside the line, Halliday back along the boards for Pinto. Halliday trying to recover the puck, comes free. Bluger can't get it out. Chabot holds it in. Round the boards, here's Ekman-Larsson, catches up to it, and he sends it back down ice. 25 seconds now to go in the Ottawa power play. Lead pass, Halliday gets in, gets a backhander away, slashed as he tries to get the backhander off, couldn't get much on it. Now loses the puck in McCabe, clears it ahead. Sissons to center, dumps the puck into the Ottawa zone, and coming across, the centering pass nearly connected with Nick Paul. Back to even strength now. Chabot makes his way to the Leaf line and in. Swings it over back in front. And a loose puck in front. And Halliday couldn't get a stick on it to tip it in. Marchenko now. We're back to 5-on-5. To Paul. Gets to the line. Puts it to the corner. Marchenko to get it. Chabot leans into him. And coming through, Halliday floats it out to center. Stützle knocks it back down ice. This game brought to you in part by Jim K. Ford Lincoln. Back of his own net. Here's Morgan Rielly. Rielly again out to center. Dumps the puck to the corner. Marchenko goes into the corner. Ties up with Jordan Spence. Marchenko can't get up. Puck comes out though, and Amadio takes it, sends it to a safe area. Ottawa now looking to get it out. They lose the puck. Here's Marchenko in the corner again. Spence tries to tie up. Here's a chance in front. Penalty call is on the way. As Nylander was going to the net and Amadio had no choice but to wrap him up. 2:12 to go in the period. We're tied at 2. Senators have now been outshot 22-12, and Toronto going back to the power play.
0: Yeah, that's 13-3 shots favoring the Leafs, and they get a shot on goal that forces Linus Ullmark to make a terrific save off Nylander, who got upended. And off in the box is it.
1: That's going to be Stützle. I thought it was Amadio. That's going to be Stützle. My mistake. So this penalty kill upcoming, as always, brought to you by Alpine Credits. Leafs with one of their two goals tonight coming on the power play. That from Marchenko. So he is up out there now to try and open this up again.
0: That was a big face-off win by John Tavares. It's going to be, I think, Matthews. No, it's going to be Tavares taking this draw again. But this time against Claude Giroux. And, folks, guess who won? Claude. Down the ice, the puck goes.
1: Cleared out. Leafs bring it back to the line. Here's Nylander. Can't get in cleanly. Knocked off his stick by Pinto. And back down ice. Here's Radish back to get it in his own end. Radish to the line. Leafs get in. Pinto ties up his man. Puck comes back to the point. Along the boards, here's Tavares to the corner. Centering pass comes back to the point. Nylander slides it across. Switches spots with Radish. Matthews on the goal line sends it in. Puck is stolen away and Klevin clears the puck back down ice.
0: Good calm play by Tyler Klevin. Very active in that left point, that left defense spot. And along the goal line, then up to the faceoff circle, then to the edge of the crease, and then coming up with the puck and calmly bringing it into the corner to send it the length of the ice.
1: Nylander to the line and gets in. Tavares to the corner for Nylander. Hops over his stick. Marchenko comes in.
0: It's interference.
1: And puts a hit on Shabbat before the puck. He had gotten to the puck. And that is interference, but not called. Tonight's referees, by the way, Peter McDougall and Furman South. Back to the line. Roslovic carries it in, tries to dump it off. Nick Paul picks it up. Back to even strength hockey now. No, still 30 seconds to go. My mistake. Down low to the corner. Turning with it. Roslovic back to the point. Here's Gavin McKenna. Back to Roslovic. One-time shot. That's knocked down by Linus Ullmark. Spence tries to steer it in the corner. Puck comes free. And finally cleared up. High in the air. Back down ice. 15 seconds to go in the period. We're back to 5-on-5. And around the boards, the puck is sent. Here's Cowan inside the Ottawa zone. Back to the point. There's a shot redirected on the way to the net. It goes wide. Back to the point, Tanev can't hold it in. Pinto comes out and gives Easton Cowan a shot in the head.
0: First, Tanev quickly steps in there. And now Thomas Chabot is in a wrestling match with Morgan Riley. Gavin McKenna's looking to grab somebody of his weight class. If he can find somebody 160 pounds, then he's in good shape. He's listed at 164.
1: I'm not sure he's 164.
0: Yeah.
1: This game brought to you in part by Lazy Boy Home Furniture and Decor. Thoughts on period number two, Gordon, in a period where my thought is Ottawa fortunate to be tied after two because they were outplayed for tons of this period.
0: Yeah, absolutely. I think 14-3 were the shots on goal favoring the Leafs. It certainly was a very sleepy start is what I'm trying to say here for Ottawa to start that period. The Leafs score 33 seconds in, then they had a power play goal at the 7:06 mark, but then the Senators got a little bit of momentum back, and the Michael Amadio goal gave them some life, certainly got them back into the game at tying it at 2. I can tell you, though, if not for the play of Linus Ullmark in that period, even though he gave up 2 goals, I think if not for that play, the Leafs might be up by a goal or two going into the third.
1: So at the end of 2 periods of play in Toronto, Leafs and Senators tied at 2. In a moment, the second intermission with Graham and CJ, brought to you by the Myers Automotive Group. 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
9: That registered at 91.2 miles an hour. Here we come back the other way.
1: 2-1. Stutzla's cross scores. Amadio takes the feed from Stutzla, bats it in. We're tied at 2.
24: Yeah, great save by Olmark, and then Shabbat quickly fires one to the far blue to Stutzla. He feathers Beauty Saucer pass on the stick of Amadio, and he finishes. Nice goal all the way around is the play of the period. Time now for the second period scoring summary. Shabbat opened the scoring at 18:51 of the first from Giroux and Pinto. 1-0 Sens. They'd take that lead to the second. Then Matthews from Riley and Nylander, 33 seconds in. Beautiful tip by Matthews to tie it up at 1. And then at 7:06, Marchenko on the power play from Radish and Tavares gave Toronto a 2-1 lead. Then at 12:40, Amadio from Stutzla and Shabbat tied it up 2-2. That's the score through 40 minutes. Shots on goal, 10-9. Toronto in the first, 13-4 Leafs in the second, so they're up 23-13 in that department. Sens are 0-for-2 on the power play, Leafs are 1-for-2, and at the end of the period, Easton Cowan and Shane Pinto both got roughing penalties, so it'll be 4-and-4 hockey for 2 minutes to start period number three. And if you're just tuning in, Jake Sanderson left the game, will not return, only played 4:29, sat the final 7:15 on the bench of the first period, and then has been ruled out for the rest of the game. Not good. This game is brought to you in part by your Ottawa area Canadian Tire stores. Coming up, the TSN 1200 St. Hubert Barbecue Town scoreboard. We'll analyze the second period with Chris Stevenson. This is Sens Hockey and the TSN 1200 Ottawa Senators Radio Network.
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24: All right, there are 13 games on today's slate, including the Hawks, who are leading the Sabres 3-2 after 2 in Buffalo. Lightning are up 2-1 on the Capitals. Elsewhere, Flyers have a 2-1 lead on the Hurricanes. Penguins stomping the Canadiens 5-1, 1:14 left in the second period. Mammoth have a 2-1 lead on the Jackets after 2. 1-1 Oilers and Kraken also through 2. Islanders have a 2-0 lead on the Devils with 10:36 left in the second. Preds are up 2-1 on the Stars after 1. Bruins have a 1-0 lead on the Wild after 20. 9 o'clock start in Denver with the Avalanche hosts the Blues. 10 o'clock, Canucks and Flames from Vancouver. And at the tank, it's the Sharks and the Kings. 67's Pump Erie 6-1 earlier today in a game heard partially here on TSN 1200. Philip Ekberg with a goal and an assist. Jaden Nelson stopped 23 of 24 shots. Big 6-1 win for the Barber Poles. To Major League Baseball postseason, the divisional series. White Sox shut out the Guardians 3-0. They lead 1-0. Dodgers have a 1-0 lead over the Braves after a 5-3 win. Rays are leading the Yankees 1-0, bottom 8. And 0-0 after one inning in Milwaukee, Brewers and Padres. In Toronto, 2-2 after two periods of play. And before we assess that second period, again, if you're just tuning in, Jake Sanderson stayed on the bench, didn't play the final 7:15 of the first. He's been ruled out. Not good, CJ. Whether he tweaked something, there was a situation, there was a play where he did go down and looked awkward on his knee, leg, but maybe we'll find out post-game. Maybe we won't, but not good. And they're playing 3-4, 9-15. It's not good to have Sanderson already banged up.
18: I guess if you were going to look at worst case scenario, at least for the Sanderson situation, that would be it. That you addressed him, you hope that he's going to be well enough to be able to play, and to have him have to bow out after just over 4 minutes, didn't play the last 7 minutes of the first period, has to be very worrisome, especially since you don't have much of a break in the schedule coming up now. You've got, they're playing 3-4. To start the season now, and that's got to be worrisome. In his absence, Shabbat 17:32 after two periods, Spence 16:21, and then pretty evenly divided among Yakimchuk, Mattanpalo, and Klevin after that, all of them in the 12 or 13 minute range. So you think about it, that's a pretty big strain, 5D, for the last 53 minutes of the game or so. We'll see how they manage in the third. And so that's all the bad news. To me, the good news, Linus Ullmark's picked up where he left off last spring, where he was their best player against Carolina. Because this should not be a hockey game.
24: No.
18: Right now.
24: 14-4 in the second.
18: Yeah.
24: He had no chance in either goal. 33 seconds in, Matthews with an unreal tip on a puck that's like 3.5 feet in the air, and he tips it down through a screen.
18: Yep.
24: And nice play by Radish to go down low to Marchenko, and he walks across the crease and back in. Like, he had no chance.
18: Yeah.
24: And Omark made some big saves in that period.
18: Yep. Including one right before the Amadio goal. And Senators fans, you're welcome. I put the Stevenson hex, the reverse hex on Stützle. I tweeted something like, has anybody seen Stützle?
24: Next shift.
18: Next shift. He lays out one of the nicest saucer passes that you're going to see landed flat for Amadio. And even Amadio could put that one in. So they give themselves a chance going into this third period, but they're going to need Omark to continue to play the way that he has, and they're going to need guys like Stützle to step up here.
24: Batherson, too.
18: Batherson.
24: I haven't really noticed him.
18: Should we do the, has anybody seen Batherson tweet maybe going into the third?
24: Sure.
18: Why not? I'm not going to say they're lucky to still be in the game. Your goalie's part of the team, and Olmark's given them that chance. But they're going to need somebody to step up here in the third period.
24: It just feels like it's a game where it's like, see if you can steal a point or two.
18: Yeah. Yep.
24: Maybe they'll have a strong third period, but that's what it feels like at the moment. They got caved in that second period.
18: Don't expect to see much of the fourth line.
24: No.
18: They have not been good. They've been crushed when they've been out there. So, yeah, shorten the bench. Good news is they don't play tomorrow. They do play Monday, Tuesday. But at least you could shorten the bench tonight. As you said, try and steal a point and then pick up the pieces on Sunday.
24: Second intermission has been brought to you by the Myers Automotive Group. Coming up the third with Dean and Gord. At the end of the second period, the score is 2-2. 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
9: All right, welcome back inside our broadcast booth, everybody. Gord Wilson alongside Dean Brown as we get set for period number three in a game between the Senators and the Toronto Maple Leafs. The Leafs scored twice in the first 7 minutes and 6 seconds of the second period to take a 2-1 lead. Ottawa then got it back. Michael Amadio's first of the season from Stützle, and Shabbat at 12:40 tied the hockey game. Shabbat had scored at the 18:51 mark of period number one. He has got his fingerprints all over this game, and it'll be interesting to see how much time on ice he ends up with, because the Senators are without Jake Sanderson. He did not play a shift.

0: Rangers. We finally had a couple of power play opportunities. The Leafs are 1-for-2 with the man advantage. Ottawa 0-for-2 with the man advantage. Shabbat scoring at 18:51 from Grew and Pinto to give Ottawa the 1-0 lead. Austin Matthews then got on the board 33 seconds into the period from Riley and Nylander, making it a 1-1 hockey game. And then Kirill Marchenko got his first as a Leaf and first of the season from Radish and Tavares. It came on the Leafs' first power play. Daniel Alfredson with a little fingerprint on that one, perhaps. That came at 7:06. The Leafs had their first lead of the night. 2-1 was the score. And at 12:40, it was Michael Amadio driving the right wing and a right-handed shot at stick on ice. Tim Stützle feathered a pass, just saucered a pass perfectly over a sprawling Leaf defender and right onto the stick of Michael Amadio, who put it past the glove-hand side of a stretched-out Sergei Bobrovsky. That tied the game at 2, and that's where we go. 2-2 going into period number 3, and with the play-by-play, here's Dean.
1: We opened up this game with an over-under 6.5, and then it dropped down to 5.5 after 1. With 4 goals now in the game, it has popped back up to 6.5 as Amadio gets in the zone, doesn't shoot. Back to the point, here's Shabbat with a shot that misses. Make every moment more on FanDuel, North America's number one sportsbook. Shot from a bad angle, knocked down by Bobrovsky, and he holds on.
0: Oh, we'll see if Tim Stützle, he's had some jump to step here at the latter stages of period number 2, and a good quick release on another feed from Michael Amadio. Sergei Bobrovsky with an easy save, hugging the post and coming up with the shoulder save and pouncing on the rebound. Faceoffs in this game, Ottawa at 48%, the Leafs at 52%.
1: Right off the draw, the linesman went down hard and hit the back of his head on the ice. He's up and now seems okay, but yikes. Here's Stützle in the zone, swings it around, tries to drop it off. But in an awkward spot, there was no chance that Jordan Spence was going to take advantage of that.
0: And, you know, there were penalties at the end of the first second period. Easton Cowan took one for the Leafs, and Shane Pinto got a roughing penalty as well. So we've got 4-on-4 hockey here to open up period number 2. I like the Senators' chances with open ice and players obviously like Tim Stützle out there. Unfortunately for Ottawa, if you're just joining us, no Jake Sanderson for the rest of this game.
1: Off the faceoff, Leafs control in their own zone. Working to back up ice. Here's Austin Matthews down to the Ottawa line. Deals it off to Nylander, gets a shot away, and that is deflected up into the mesh by Linus Ullmark.
0: 56 seconds left on 4-on-4 hockey. Senators at 5-on-5. We're ninth in the NHL in goals for. 16th in goals against, but they had a differential of plus 16. The Leafs were 14th in goals for with 171, but in goals against, they were second worst with 206. Their 5-on-5 or even strength play had them at minus 35.
1: Ugh. Off the faceoff, Ottawa wins it out to center. Stützle banking it down to the line for Cousins. Dylan Cousins breaks on. Puts it back of the net. Here's Yakimchuk in to retrieve it. Yakimchuk along the boards. Leaves the puck there for Cousins. Cousins gets wrapped up and now trying to get it out of the skates of Nylander. Stetcher puts it back behind his own net. Morgan Riley goes to get it there and drops it back in behind his own net again. Back out to center. Here's Tavares to the line. Loses the puck. And back the other way, here's Cousins down the right side. Cousins gets in, delays his shot right on, but bouncing around in the crease. Oh, Bobrovsky bobbled that twice.
0: Yeah, I was just going to say that was a double bob.
1: Bobble. Like in the corner. Now finally Leafs get out with it. Here's Roslovic to the line. His shot goes off the skate of Yakimchuk and up into the mesh. So we'll get another faceoff.
0: Dino, after that second Bob bobble, it was, guess who, 43, Tyler Cleven coming in to get after that puck. And again, boy, the green light has been given to Ottawa's defenders. You see a chance, go for it. And it was a harmless-looking shot from Dylan Cousins that first handcuffed Bobrovsky off his left pad, left

0: Trapper. Over to the right side. Bobbled it off the blocker. And Leafs were able to clear before Tyler Clement could get to it.
1: Giroux kicked out of the faceoff circle. So Halliday comes in. He'll take this draw. And the coach has the Cuisinart on full puree now. Here's Zetterlund down to the Leaf line. Pulls in. Sends it to the net. Couldn't connect up with Claude Giroux. There's a shot by Warren Fogle. And Bobrovsky makes the save. Now Easton Cowan tips the puck ahead. And the Leafs break it out. Here's Roslovic. Down his wrong wing into the zone. Quick shot. That's gloved down by Ullmark, and he will hold on.
0: I think both coaches are probably going to shorten their benches here in this third period to try and generate some sort of offense and a breakage of tie. Claude Giroux out there with a couple of different players almost every shift now. Aiden Hodgson-Knight could be done as the fourth line right winger. We'll see.
1: Faceoff to the right of Ullmark. Off the draw, Pinto wins it. And here he is, back of his own net, Pinto. Lead pass ahead to center, banks off the stick of Batherson. Leafs get control again, they just dump it back down ice.
0: Pinto out there with Eklund and Batherson right now, Dean. So yes, there's another example of your blender situation.
1: Out to center, Batherson feeds the puck ahead. But there's some kind of a problem in behind the play. A Stetcher is up, grabbing his face. And I believe Tyler Clevin is going to get a penalty out of this.
0: Troy Stetcher, very
2: comfortable. Number 43. Give it a minor. Drop it.
0: He has slipped on very comfortably in Toronto. And get it? Me?
1: I get it.
0: You and I both are Skechers.
1: Skechers instead of Stetcher. I get it.
0: Anyway, yeah, a high hit into the face area from Tyler Clevin. Much smaller player is Troy Stetcher.
1: Well, I now see why Clevin is upset. It's just a hit.
0: Yeah, it looked like it, yeah, but up towards the head. So it's power play chance number three for the Leafs. They're 1-for-2.
1: He's up to the head because he's 6'5". There's a chance down low. Marchenko with a shot, and that one goes up in the glass and misses.
0: The stick of Shabbat.
1: Back again to the corner. Marchenko slides it across, now gets it back. Matthews goes to the goal line, sends it back in front. That's knocked down and bounces back out to center. This penalty kill brought to you by Alpine Credits.
0: I think that's a real good stick once again. Well, this time from Nick Mattanpalo, I believe, Dean. Yeah.
1: Matthews to the line and in. And that is broken up by Mattanpalo, but Radish holds the puck inside the zone. Back along the boards, puck comes to the point. Holding onto it for a moment was Nylander, but his lazy backhander goes off a skate and back out again. Here's Tavares now, turning back with it into the zone. Gives it to Nylander. Nylander, along the boards, scrapes the puck low, now sends it back to the high slot, trying to connect with Austin Matthews. Pass goes back to the net, loose puck.
0: Audio just took a stick in the face.
1: Now back goes front again. Here's a chance. And that one misses wide from Radish. Back to the point. Stutzla's broken his stick. Back in front. There's a shot that's blocked by Stutzla. And he is slow in getting up. And still stickless. There's a shot off the crossbar. Swing around chance. That misses. Side of the net. Tavares can't get it in. Senators on their heels scrambling. Back in front. The one-timer from Nylander misses. Stutzla with a fresh stick. Gets back up.
0: Boy, that's a gamble from Tim Stutzla, Dean, as he shakes off a block that hit him in the right shin pad, maybe top of the right foot. In any case, he, with possession of the puck Toronto had in the Ottawa end, Stutzla elected to go to the bench to get a fresh stick. He got it and got the puck immediately afterwards and sent it the length of the ice.
1: Back up to center now. Here's Tanev. Dumps the puck down inside the Ottawa zone. Here's Yakimchuk. Tries to feed it back. It does end up on the stick of Spence. Spence flushed out. It's to Yakimchuk. He throws it cross ice in his own zone. Another dangerous play by Yakimchuk. Back to the line. Dylan Cousins in. Puts the puck deep in behind the Leaf goal. McCabe inside steps a check from Nick Cousins and out to center now. Here's Nick Paul. Lobs it high in the air. It's gloved down by Linus Ullmark, and he'll hold on. Tied at two in the third in Toronto.
0: Keep an eye on Tim Stützle on the bench. What a block that was, Dean. First he broke his stick, you're right, and then he got in the way of a one-time opportunity in the face-off circle, and this was an intended sort of two-pad stack slide across. Made a terrific play, and then without his stick was sprawling around. Eventually ended up getting it. The Leafs chiming one off the crossbar. Marchenko looking for goal number two in a Toronto uniform to give his team a 3-2 lead. Stings one off the underside of the crossbar. It goes down and not in.
1: Back to the point. Morgan Riley gets it across. There's a shot. Again, a block. This one from Nick Cousins, who then gets to the puck and clears it out. You know, I'd love to be able to listen to his Tim Stützle's podcast. Him and Mo Sider have a podcast in German.
0: Oh, boy. Wonder if Christoph Schubert is going to be a guest. A nice social media picture of the two of them together, Tim and Christoph.
1: Here's Batherson into the Leaf zone, puts it back of the net. Halliday with it now, runs it around the boards. Matt and Paolo down the wall, keeps it in. Back of the net, here's Eklund. Shovels it back in front, loose! Backhanded from Batherson, it goes off the glove of Bobrovsky.
0: Walker side, my goodness.
1: Back in behind the net once again. Here's Batherson. Slaps it back. Eklund throws it to the net. Jam play, side of the net. Puck is loose, dugout. Another save by Bobrovsky. He's down. Puck is under him. Net comes off the moorings. And we've got shenanigans.
0: Oh, my goodness. Yes, and at the bottom of the pile here, it's William Eklund for the Ottawa Senators with a glorious chance. Sergei Bobrovsky at his down low finest. Snow Angel play in the blue paint. Drake Batherson with the best scoring opportunities, and Bobrovsky equal to the task. My heavens, still 2-2 the score remains with 13:27 to go in this third.
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1: Ford Wilson in studio down the hall. It's Graham Creech and Chris Stevenson. They got your postgame for you. 2-2 in period number three. The Senators were all over the Toronto net, and Bobrovsky was down, puck underneath him, pushing, shoving, shenanigans, but apparently no goal.
0: Well, they've had lots of time to take a look at it and re-look at it and look at it a third time, and I don't think there's going to be a goal called here. Thomas Chabot still having a conversation, this time with Peter McDougall, and it's going to end up not giving Ottawa a 3-2 lead, but not without its drama, for sure. But Sergei Bobrovsky, Dean, I don't know how he came up with the tracking ability to find that puck. He actually flung his trapper hand, the left hand, in behind his body as he was falling down backwards. And it's do anything to try and take away the lower portion of the net and cover as much of the goal line as you possibly can. But you've got a mask on and you're looking down at your feet. It can be difficult to, you know, get your chin in a direction that you need it to so your eyes can actually focus on the puck. Well, I don't know how he did it, but he managed to keep the puck crossing the line. And again, last year's scoring leader in Drake Batherson, or goal scoring, sorry, he was not the goal scoring leader. He had 33, Tim Stützle had 34, but a career high in goals for Batherson. He had the best chance, and Bobrovsky made a terrific blocker save. Stephen Halliday on that line with Eklund and Batherson, and he too got his nose quite dirty in that blue paint.
1: This game brought to you in part by Pure Water Total Home Leisure, as we and they continue to look at this. And we've seen the replay about 15 times. Where you think the puck is probably over the line, I can't see the actual puck. And I guess the biggest debate would be, was Bobrovsky pushed in by Halliday and Eklund? And that's probably what the determination is.
0: Yeah. Yep. I think the puck eventually did cross the line. The net was off the moorings as it did, or after, before it was crossing the line. In any case, face-off to the left of Bobrovsky, 2-2 the score. Shots now 7-0 Ottawa this period, Brownie.
1: Wow. Play along the boards. Chabot pinches to keep it inside the Leaf zone. Ekman-Larsson comes in to contain it, but misses the puck. Back of the net. Pass from Cousins. Intended for Batherson, is deflected and cleared out by the Leafs. Now here's a steal. Nick Paul busting in, and his shot goes off the stick of Chabot and up into the protective mesh. Senators will travel after this game to Boston, and they will meet the Bruins on Monday. That night, the pregame show will start at 5:30, and the face-off right here will be at 7:30.
0: Bruins are in Minnesota this evening, and they have a 1-0 lead over the Wild. Get you the goal scorer in just a second here.
1: Off the faceoff, Ottawa zone, puck in the corner. Centering pass in front, and Matthews with a great chance, but Ullmark again with a nice save. Puck comes free along the boards, and McCabe pinches to hold it in, and does. And Giroux is trying to hack at it to dig it out. Everybody all bunched together along the boards just inside the Ottawa blue line. It comes out, and Matthews with it. Gives it to Marchenko. He gives it to Roslovic. Puck comes free. Matthews ends up with it. Sends it back to the point. There's a shot through traffic that misses. And a shot by Roslovic is blocked on the play by Spence. Tim Stützle. Nice to turn back with the puck. It's tied up immediately.
0: Oh.
1: It's a stick in the face. And goes down as Marchenko, and Matthews is signaling dive. He thinks that Stützle dove after getting hit in the face with a stick.
0: After diving about that, Marchenko's going to go off in the box two for a high stick, and Tim Stützle, spitting blood, is going to go on the power play. And it'll be power play chance number three for the Senators. Hard check by...
1: Scraped his face from the chin up. But Austin Matthews, for some reason, thinks that's diving.
0: Right up under the visor. It's a 1-1 score between Boston and Minnesota. The real thrill, Kirill Kaprizov has scored for Minnesota. Tanner Janot for Boston.
1: Ottawa on the power play, brought to you by CAA North and East Ontario. Centering pass from Eklund. Knocked down. Puck comes back to the point. Senators hold it in for a moment, then the Leafs clear it back down ice. Back up ice. Here's Yakimchuk. Through center. Swings it back down into the Ottawa end, and that forces Stützle to go back and get it. Stützle ahead to center. Drops it for Batherson. Along the boards, puck comes free. Cleared, but there to hold it in is Dylan Cousins. Back to the Leaf goal. Batherson back to the point. Sends it across. And the one-timer by Stützle is deflected off of Bobrovsky and into the glass. Senators quick counter back. Stützle to the line. Cuts back against the flow. Sends it across. Here's Yakimchuk. Cuts in. Sends it in front. The one-timer. Save is made by Bobrovsky. Back in front again. Batherson with a shot. That goes off of the defenseman. Actually goes off Duhaime. And finally the puck comes free and Duhaime gets it and clears it back down ice.
0: That's a slick shift for Carter Yakimchuk, Dean. The 21-year-old looked extremely poised in possession with possession of the puck.
1: 28 seconds to go in the Ottawa power play. Here comes Giroux to the line. The pass in, though, too far for Halliday to get to, and the Leafs clear it back out to center. 10.5 to go in regulation time. Tied at 2. Ottawa with just 10 seconds to go in their power play. They dump the puck in. Back to the point. Here's Shabbat. Shabbat with one of the two Ottawa goals tonight. There's a quick chance, and it scores! Halliday taps it in. Ottawa takes the lead.
0: Just at the tail end of the power play, Dean. I think this is going to classify as a power play goal. The Senators snapping the puck around, and they really got a good break here because the shot from, I believe, Fabian Zetterlund was a flutterer that kind of handcuffed Bobrovsky. It trickled over to the left side of the net, and Johnny on the spot, parked right there, was Halliday. I talked about earlier in the period in the last jam play in front of Bobrovsky that Halliday was getting his nose dirty. Well, he had filtered off a little bit, and this puck bounced right to him, and he chipped this one into the empty net to give Ottawa the 3-2 lead, and I'm fairly certain this is a power play goal. But for Stephen Halliday, who had 4 in the regular season last year, oh, it's an even strength.
1: Looks like it. They just posted it.
0: Yeah, okay. Well, the Senators have dominated the first half of this period, and there's going to be another penalty here.
1: Mario has tripped in the neutral zone.
0: Yeah, by the sounds of the crowd, it's going to be Oliver Ekman-Larsson going. No, pardon me. It's going to be Roslovic going off in the box, 2 for tripping. So the Senators now 0 for 3 with the power play, get their 4th and their 2nd in a row.
1: And again, this power play brought to you by CAA North and East Ontario.
0: A 3-2 game favoring the Leafs. Or favoring the Senators, pardon me.
1: Face off to the left of Bobrovsky. Off the draw, back to the point. Yakimchuk. Stützle, top of the circle. Sends it back in front. Quick shot by Dylan Cousins and a nice save by Bobrovsky. Sends it back down ice. Zetterlund and Giroux getting the assists. Back to the line. Here's Stützle. Drops it for Batherson. Into the zone. Rolling puck. Eklund puts it back of the net. McCabe gets tied up, needs some help, gets it. Tanev sends it across. Colton Sissons sends it back down ice. Colton Sissons, by the way, not related to the Carp and Kinburn Sissons. There's about a million of them out there. The chance in front, quick shot, and Ekman with a great chance, and Bobrovsky gets the blocker on it.
0: Yeah, look at how fast Bobrovsky got across, Dean, and challenged. He came right out of his net. A terrific feed from Dylan Cousins. Cousins and Ekman had some wonderful chemistry developed throughout training camp, and boy, Bobrovsky well out again to make a terrific save, and a quick snapshot by William Ekman hit Bobrovsky in the blocker, high in the blocker, and a perfect feed from Dylan Cousins. Still 3-2, Ottawa with 67 seconds left in the man advantage. They had trailed on the shot clock by 11 against the Leafs, now just by 1 here in the third period.
1: I would have to double check, Gord, how the official scorers do this, but I'm not sure that that goal shouldn't have been a power play goal because Marchenko went off at 7:46. The goal was scored at 9:46. So when it's exactly 2 minutes, is the power play over or on?
0: Yeah.
1: So they're calling it even strength, but like literally it was at the 2 minute mark. Shouldn't the power play, shouldn't the penalty be over at 2:01?
0: Yeah, I don't know.
1: Anyway, Gord.
0: 54 seconds left in the man advantage here for Ottawa. Their 4th of the night. 0-3 so far. We may challenge the third one.
1: Here's Shabbat. Zetterlund to the corner. Back in front. Pinto nearly set up by Giroux for the one-timer, but that was tied up nicely. Back in front. Giroux down low. Pinto takes a swing at a high puck, but again, Bobrovsky makes a nice save.
0: This is a nice play here, Dean, because it has a couple of options, okay? Shane Pinto's usually in that bumper position. He goes down low. Claude Giroux is in the bumper position, and he has the opportunity to take the shot, but Pinto was down low and filtered to the top of the crease, and that's when Giroux just fed him the puck perfectly. It was deflected. Bobrovsky pops it up into the air off the Pinto backhander and grabs it to force a faceoff.
1: Zetterlund, Giroux. Giroux sends it in. Bobrovsky to save. Loose puck chopped ahead. Senators steal it back. Back to the point. Here's Zetterlund. Works it to Halliday. Down low. Here's Giroux. Lines back up the boards. Now down low to the corner. Centering pass, Pinto. Oh. And again, a blocker save, Bobrovsky.
0: What a feed from Halliday. Hey, boy, is his game ever elevated here in this third period.
1: Here's Halliday with it in the corner. Cycles it back to the corner. Zetterlund gives it back. There's a shot by Halliday. Blocked again into the glass by Bobrovsky. Puck in the corner. Toronto zone. As Ekman-Larsson gives Pinto two cross checks, rather in the back of the head. And Toronto gets it out. We're back to 5-on-5 now as Stützle makes his way to the Leaf line and in. Trying to get around Roslovic, couldn't, but Spence there to hold it in. Here's Stützle. Cuts it across. And the one-timer from Amadio misses. Back in front. There's a shot by Spence that goes off the stick of Bobrovsky and up into the mesh. 3-2. Ottawa leads in the third. Stay with us. 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
1: 1200 Jim K. Ford Lincoln Senators postgame show comes up right after this thing is over, right after Gord and I are done doing whatever this is. Graham Creech and Chris Stevenson will be your hall monitors for that little excursion. 3-2 Ottawa leads in the third, 7:35 remaining.
0: Why do you even have to ask that question, this is?
1: I don't know.
17: How many years you've been in radio?
1: How would you describe
17: five
1: it?
17: 5 decades.
1: I don't even know what this is.
17: 5 decades. It's called radio magic, Dean.
1: Well.
17: Theater of the mind. What we're doing here right now is creating entertainment.
1: See, but you're describing what we're doing as far as the quality of it, or the reason for it, but not what it actually is. Here's a shot off the crossbar from Amadio as he walked into one.
0: Wow. He's had a heck of a game. So has Yakimchuk this period, Dean.
1: Stützle lays it along the boards. Amadio puts it to the corner. And Warren Fogle reverses the puck for Amadio. Tries to send it in front for Stützle. Pass never got there. And the Leafs now looking to break it out. Out to center. Here comes Big Willie. William Neal.
0: Right here, Dean.
1: Yeah. Oh, your nickname's Dirk, not... Back around the boards. Puck comes to the point. Held in there. Here's Morgan Riley floats it in. And that one gloved down by Lena Zellmark. This game brought to you in part by Bean Chevrolet Buick GMC in Carlton Place and by Gabriel Pizza.
17: Well, the shots with 6:42 to go in this third period in Ottawa leading by a score of 3-2. It is, the shots are 27-26 favoring Ottawa. 14-2 this period. My heavens. Senators have really, really taken control of this game, and they are getting a ton of production offensively from everybody.
1: Back to the point. Here's McCabe. Goes cross ice. Tanev tries to give it back. It's stolen away by Giroux. Giroux takes off. He's into the zone. Gets a shot away, and a blocker save from Bobrovsky. Now the Leafs again lose the puck. Back in front. Pinto with a shot. Two save by Bobrovsky.
17: Two horrendous giveaways by Tanev, Dean. My goodness. And Bobrovsky bails out his veteran defenseman. He played just 11 games last year because of injury.
1: I believe Tanev is supposed to be their best defensive defenseman. Is
17: four that? More years at 4.5 schmil. He's 36 years of age. Boy.
1: At the line, Tavares gets it in the Ottawa zone. Yakimchuk sends it across ice to Shabbat. Fires it through the neutral zone. And that one is tipped in. So no icing call. Leafs cleared ahead. Back out to center. Lead pass. Here's Sissons down the right side. Sissons with a shot. Knocked down by Omar. Play is whistled down. And we're going to get a penalty call against the Senators. Holding is the call, and I believe it's going to be Eklund. He was trying to tie up his man on the wide side. As
17: you want to talk
1: Roslovic.
17: About dives, my goodness. How can you tug on the left arm of someone and spin him off the ice, spin him off his feet?
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1: Ottawa with a 3-2 lead, but the Leafs headed to the power play. Eklund off in the box for two after Oliver Ekman-Larsson had a Academy Award-winning dive to draw the penalty. This penalty kill brought to you by Alpine Credits.
17: And it starts with a Tavares win over Claude Giroux in the faceoff circle.
1: Marchenko sends it low. Nylander back to the point. Radish. Nylander top of the circle. Through the box. Nylander gives it away, and Stützle lobs it back down ice.
17: Assistant coach Mike Yeo in charge of the penalty kill this year. He sort of took over at the halfway point of the season, and it really improved. But it was ranked 29th overall at the end of the year. That's an area of improvement for sure.
1: Leafs in the Ottawa zone. To the corner it goes. Tavares tries to get to it, but he stumbles as he and Matt and Paolo kind of got their skates tied up with each other.
0: Nice play by Pinto Dean.
1: Blocks out Matthews, and that allows Amadio to clear it. Minute gone, minute to go in this Leaf power play. Now Matthews sends it ahead to the line again. That's stopped up at the line, this time by Tim Stützle.
0: He's stolen pucks the last year a couple of times to result in shorthanded goals. Tim has.
1: Radish has to hustle back to get it. Again, I think for the seventh year in a row, Radish voted the best root vegetable player in the league.
0: Yeah, I don't mind those.
1: Nope.
0: I like a good radish.
1: Yeah, me too. Absolutely.
0: Not ones that cost you $68 million over an eight-year span, but...
1: Puck to the corner. Slapped along the boards. Amadio gets there trying to clear it. There's a jumble of players between him and the clearing zone, and Nick Paul blocks off the clear. Puck comes back to the point, but pressured by Amadio. Morgan Rielly can't hold it in. Back to the line again. Morgan Rielly centers the puck. Pinto steals it and clears it.
0: Oh, and Eklund out of the box nearly broke away. He just fumbled the puck. But a great penalty kill by Ottawa to keep this a 3-2 game with 3:25 to go in regulation.
1: Well, now is the time that you have to expect the Leafs to go with a short bench and a full court press every time. To dump the puck in. Levin steers it ahead. Batherson.
0: Simple.
1: Banks it off the glass. Back out and down. Not far enough, though, for an icing call. Clearing attempt fails. Ottawa holds it in. Batherson below the goal line with it. Batherson. Along the boards. Batherson. Gets tied up along the boards. Can't do anything with it. And the Leafs break it out. Stetcher lobs it in. It's gloved down by Linus Ullmark, and he holds on for a faceoff in the Ottawa zone. 2:49 to go in the third period.
0: Well, the Senators have flipped the script at the faceoff dot. They've now won 54% to Toronto's 46. So Linus Ullmark wanting to slow things down a little bit. Remember, Ottawa playing with five defensemen here. Jim Hiller has called his troops over to the bench. He wants to map out a faceoff play that he hopes will work to lead to a tying goal here. Leafs are down by one. It's 3-2 Ottawa with 2:49 to go. Shots now 29-28 favoring the Senators. The go-ahead goal off the stick of Stephen Halliday, his first of the season. It came just as Marchenko was coming out of the box, and Zetterlund and Giroux assisted the go-ahead goal. And with 2:49 to go, the Bob is on the bench. Sergei Bobrovsky has been pulled. It's a 6-on-5 attack. Ottawa wins the draw.
1: Puck is cleared out, back down ice, rolling, just misses the empty net.
0: That was Nick Mattanpalo, Dean. This was an intended pass, I think, and I thought, oh, why are you going up the ice here? And it got by everybody and just grazed the outside of the left post. And again, another faceoff in the Ottawa end. It kills a couple of seconds off the clock.
1: I'd give it to Ullmark. He's got the best shot. Here's Amadio now off the draw. Tries to clear it out and does. It bounces though off a body and up into the Ottawa bench. So it means the faceoff will be back in the Senators' end with now 2:33 to go in regulation time.
0: This is a break for the Leafs here, and Michael Amadio is arguing that the faceoff should come outside the line. Travis Green is 2 minutes and 33 seconds away from... You know, the officials are huddling up here. Ottawa's got... This is valuable real estate here. This went off William Nylander, and then off the stick of Amadio, up into the... off the dasher in front of the Ottawa bench.
1: So where was Amadio when it came off of him? If he was inside his own end,
0: yeah, he was.
1: The faceoff should be in the Ottawa zone. I'm not sure what the debate is.
0: Oh, well.
1: But they're getting the faceoff. That's a break for Ottawa. The faceoff is outside the line.
0: Pinto to take the draw for the Senators, and so far tonight he's at 44%.
1: Cleared out to center and bobbled in the neutral zone by Fogle. Gives the Leafs a chance to dump it back in.
0: Bobrovsky had come back onto the ice, Dean, and now is back on the bench. So an empty net for Ottawa.
1: Back out to center now. Leafs in their own zone. To Tavares. He dumps the puck in the Ottawa end. Puck is sent back in behind the net. Clevin. Ottawa back to the line, but unable to get out as Halliday gives the puck away. Centering pass. It's knocked down clear to the boards. Puck is held in by Nylander. sends it back in front. Here's Matthews with a chance. Rings it off the post. Puck is still loose. Matthews tries to jam it in, and Omar gloves it and holds it.
17: Well, 62 seconds worth of shift time for Clevin, Pinto, Amadio, and Matt and Paolo. Dog-tired troops out there, and Linus Omar comes up with a massive left-hand save, even though the puck was just placed right into his trapper from Austin Matthews after he had hit the post, beating Omar low glove. Omar makes the save in the second opportunity, creates a breathing opportunity for Ottawa's tired five, and I believe
1: the Leafs have called a timeout.
17: Yeah, Alfredson and Hiller have called a timeout, and Jim Hiller wants to diagram a little something-something off this face-off. Tim Stützle was set to take the draw for Ottawa. A 3-2 hockey game. Senators out in front with a minute 47 left to go in this third period. Third periods weren't kind to the Leafs, even though they were able to score 97 goals. They gave up 103 last year, so they were a dash six. Ottawa's goal differential in the third last year, 99 to 82, a plus 17. The Bob on the bench for Toronto, 0-1 so far this year, after the 3-2 loss to the Habs on Tuesday. 38-year-old back in the Nets tonight.
1: Stolarz with the goalie record in the 2-1 win Wednesday against the Islanders.
17: All right, face-off to the left of Omar. Omar. And Tim Stützle wins a biggie.
1: Puck cleared back out to center. 99 seconds to go in regulation time. Senators up by a goal. Leaf net is empty to the line. McKenna gets to the line but can't get in. And we get an offside call. And a face-off will come back outside the Ottawa line. Growing up, McKenna, his favorite team was Chicago because his favorite player, Patrick Kane, at that time played for Chicago and now does again.
17: Well, Patrick Kane long ago gave up the one-on-one opportunities on a power play or an odd man rush situation here. When you're one-on-one with an NHL defenseman as an 18-year-old, you can't make that play. McKenna coughed it up easily. The Senators prevented from crossing the line, and now they've got it in the offensive zone, and Bobrovsky's back in the Nets with a minute 10 left to go in this third.
1: Here's Amadio back of the Leaf goal. Still has it. Two guys on him. And he taps it back on the cycle. Here's Stützle. Sends it across. Clevin throws it to the open corner. Here's Giroux. Chips it to himself. Sends it in front. Amadio with a shot. And that gets blocked. Final minute of play in the third. And Bobrovsky looking back to the bench again. And he's going to go. Extra attacker is out. Net is empty again. And in the neutral zone, here's Fogle. Fogle. Oh, no. Bobrovsky turned and went back. In behind the goal. Fogle just trying to waste time and hold on to possession. Batherson in to help him. Batherson now flips the puck. And that one goes up into the mesh. So we'll get a faceoff now with 30 seconds remaining in regulation time, in Ottawa still holding on to their 3-2 lead.
17: Well, this is where you want that vulcanized rubber sandwich, Dean. You want to eat every puck possible below the goal line, and exactly what the Senators are doing. They have done a terrific job in this final 90 seconds of when in the offensive zone, not been careless with the puck, not been casual with the puck. It's been a full court press, and fortunately for them, another faceoff in the offensive zone keeps Sergei Bobrovsky on the bench. They won 37 faceoffs so far this evening, compared to 27 for the Leafs. 30 seconds left on the clock in Ottawa with possession in a 3-2 game.
1: Stützle wins the draw, was poised for the one-timer, but his stick lifted just as the puck was arriving. Here's Chabot back in his zone and sends the puck ahead. Out to center now. Lobbed in by Giroux. Puck goes to the corner. And I am confused why in the last two opportunities the Leafs did not pull their goalie again. Now 6 seconds left, and he's going to the bench now. Here's Roslovic, tries to fire it in, and that'll do it. Oh. Senators hold on, and they win their opener over the Leafs, 3-2.
17: Well, this is a full team effort here tonight for Ottawa. Stephen Halliday will get a game-winning goal here as the Senators take a 3-2 victory into Boston for their next game. The only black cloud that will hang over this game and this victory. And again, it starts in goal as Linus Ullmark made terrific save after terrific save, 27 saves in total. But Jake Sanderson not finishing this game. He was on the bench in the final 7 minutes of the first period, did not come out for the second or third period. So Cam Crotty's the extra defenseman on this roster right now and is with the team. It'll be interesting to see how quickly Artem Zub can get back into action, but we'll keep a close tab on what comes out of the Senators Information Bureau on Jake Sanderson over the next day or two. But a solid, solid victory here for the Senators against the Toronto Maple Leafs here tonight.
1: So make your final score from Toronto. The Senators defeat the Leafs 3-2. The Jim K. Ford Lincoln Senators postgame show is next on the TSN 1200 Ottawa Senators Radio Network.
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31: 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TSN 1200 presents the Jim K. Ford Lincoln postgame show. Coming up, a complete analysis of tonight's game, including calls, texts, and emails. 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

0: All right, welcome to the Jim K. Ford Lincoln Sens post-game show. Sens with a comeback 3-2 win over the Leafs. 1-0 on the year. Chris Stevenson, they are now 8-1 in 9 career season opening games against the Leafs. Looking forward to taking your reaction at 613-750-1200 and at 12-1200, the Gabriel Pete's text box and phone lines. But first, CJ, the three stars brought to you by your Ottawa area Canadian Tire Store. Star number 3 tonight, the new captain, Thomas Chabot.
1: Yeah, I mean, boy, there was some tough decisions to be made in terms of the three stars, because I'm looking at it and I feel like maybe Chabot should have been higher than the third star. Goal and assist, team leading 27-06 in the absence of Jake Sanderson. We'll talk about that in a bit. Team leading 7 shot blocks. What a night for the newly crowned captain. He kind of summed up the effort for the Senators tonight. Just a great character effort, given the circumstances.
0: Star number, yeah, I think, you know what? I think you got that wrong also, but we'll stick with it. Star number 2 tonight, and you can tell us why, Tim Stützle.
1: Yeah, maybe Chabot should have been the second star. Tim Stützle, well, what makes it remarkable for Tim Stützle is he was pretty much invisible for the first period.
0: Yeah, what'd you tweet?
1: Has anybody seen Stützle? And that he made probably one of the prettiest passes you might see all season, that saucer to Amadio, which landed perfectly flat on his stick. I liked Stutzla's game for what he brought, apart from that beautiful assist. Won a bunch of key draws down the stretch when they're trying to protect the lead.
0: Remember when they used to put someone else in those spots,
1: yep,
0: like Tkachuk and Giroux and anybody else?
1: Yep. He's come a long way. Wound up 67% in the circle. And just, you know, kind of came alive like the Senators did as the game went on. He kind of personified that. And we'll give Jimmy Stu the second star for that.
0: First star tonight really kept them in it, and that second period, Linus Ullmark.
1: Oh, my goodness. You know, one of the big things we were wondering about going into the game is, you know, what Linus Ullmark are we going to see? Are we going to see first half from last season, Linus Ullmark, or are we going to see second half in playoffs? We saw second half in playoffs. He was outstanding. What did I say? Six irons hit?
0: Yes.
1: He could invoke the Tom Barrasso, I guess. You want to stop the ones going wide too. But, so many big stops, including that one right before the Amadio goal. And if he gives them goaltending like that in his starts, they are going to be, I think, when all is said and done, very well positioned to be in a playoff spot if you get goaltending like that from Linus Ullmark over the course of this season. So for keeping them in the game when things weren't looking great, we give the first star to Linus Ullmark.
0: Hardest working Senator, we decided to give to all 5 defensemen.
1: Yeah, I had to pick up the slack after Sanderson was only capable of playing a little bit over 4 minutes. And those guys all dug down. And, Jordan Spence, 22-30. Yakimchuk, great experience for that kid, 17-50. Matt and Paolo, 18-48. Clevin, 21-43. Chabot, 27-06. So it wasn't like they really shortened the bench. Everybody was tapped on the shoulder to give a little bit of extra tonight without Sanderson being in there, and they all came through. So our hardest workers tonight are the all 5 members of the Senators' defense that finished the game.
0: So to recap, 3 stars, Thomas Chabot, number 3, Tim Stützle, number 2, Linus Ullmark, first star, and hardest working Senator, Jordan Spence, Carter Yakimchuk, Nick Mattanpalo, Tyler Clevin, and Thomas Chabot. Let's take a look at the out-of-town scoreboard brought to you by Cineber Barbecue, Chicken Ribs, and Hockey. And there were 13 games in total on the schedule tonight. The Sabres, the comeback 4-3 win over the Blackhawks. Lightning defeat the Capitals 3-1. Hurricanes 3-2 in overtime over the Flyers. Mammoth with a 4-1 win over the Jackets. Oilers defeat the Kraken 3-1. The Canadians have got it 5-4 with a minute 13 left. They just scored with an empty net. They trail the Penguins. About minute 8 left. Islanders up 4-0 on the Devils. About 8 minutes left in the third in that one. Preds have a 2-1 lead in the Stars after 2. Wild up 2-1 on the Bruins after 2. Avalanche 2, St. Louis nothing after 1. 10 o'clock starts in Vancouver where the Canucks host the Flames. And at the Tank where the Kings visit the Sharks. 67s pumped the Erie Otters 6-1 earlier today on TSN 1200. And to Major League Baseball postseason division series underway, the White Sox, Dodgers, and Rays. I'll take 1-0 series leads with wins. It's Padres and Brewers 2-2 top four in Milwaukee. We'll take a break. Get to your phone line. The phone lines. Gabriel Pizza Hotline. We got Coxie, George, and Matt on hold right now. 613-750-1200. Got lots of texts in at the Gabriel Pizza text box at 12-1200. Sends with a 3-2 win over the Leafs. 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
0: All right, welcome back to the Jim K. Ford Lincoln Sens postgame show. Tonight's game is brought to you in part by FanDuel, North America's number one sports book. Lots of pretty good texts in here. We'll get to some texts, but we'll go to the phone lines first, and we'll go to Toronto. Matt, you're up first. What are your thoughts on tonight's win, Matt?
18: Hey, I've just left Scotiabank Arena, actually. I'm right outside.
0: Nice.
18: And it was a great time. Yeah, honestly, I don't know when people talk about the atmosphere not being very good. He's over there. Anyway, I don't know why people talk about that. It was a great atmosphere here, a lot of fun, and the Sens played a really good game. even with Sanderson out, that was fantastic, honestly. It was a lot of fun. A lot of fun. Go Sens, go. Great win. And, yeah, I got nothing much else to say.
0: Yeah.
18: Great time at the Leafs Arena. Really fun.
0: That's perfect. Enjoy Toronto with the Sens win.
18: Oh, bud, we're going to have a great time.
0: There goes Matt. That's always good, eh?
1: Yeah.
0: See your team win in Toronto, and then go have a night Saturday night in the town.
1: Oh, yeah. Very nice.
0: Nice. Back to the phone lines. Coxie's up next. Coxie, the first time we're hearing from you this year. What's going on, Coxie? Do we have Coxie? Let's put him back on hold for a second. George, you're up next. What are your thoughts tonight on a 3-2 win over the Leafs, George?
6: Hey there. How's it going?
0: Good.
6: Just driving back from Ottawa to Oshawa, so I listened to the whole game on the radio. That seems to be a tradition at the start of the season for me. I was curious, though, if we get a breakdown on the line I was most excited for. I didn't seem to hear much of them. Was that Cousins and Eklund? If you guys can break it down for me.
0: Yeah, appreciate the call, George. CJ, what are your thoughts on, and the lines ended up getting, Travis tinkered with them because he wasn't getting a lot from a lot of guys, but why did you think that line didn't really get much going?
1: They didn't seem to have the jump that they showed it.

0: But yeah, I think more was expected of that Eklund Cousins line, and we'll call it a very tepid, mediocre start to the season for those guys.
1: Back to the phones. Let's see if Coxie's ready to go this time. Coxie, you with us?
2: Are you guys, can you hear me?
1: Yeah, we got you.
2: Oh, sorry about that. I think I had the mute on.
1: Oh, good, buddy. What's on your mind?
2: What can I say? Nothing's better than a Leaf beating. Like, we were what was it, like 20-11? The, you know, we lost our, I don't know if Jake Sanders is our best player. Tim Stutzle's pretty good, too. Like, it's, I like having that debate. What a resilient team effort. I saw a lot of rust from not, no, everyone's rusty, and we were rusty like everyone else two or three games ago. We're late, to the game, you know, or to the start of the season. I share the concerns on just the chemistry that's going on with different players. They're going to sort that out. This was a resilient team victory, a la the Hurricanes, who said that we were the best team they played against in the playoffs. It's a very good hockey team. They're going to get better. They're going to get healthier. And I'm all in. And you know what? I need one more thing. Creech, can I do one more thing?
1: Fire away.
2: Oh, the Leafs suck. And if Darren Campbell is listening right now, your Leafs suck. Adam Call, if you're listening right now, your Leafs suck. The Leafs suck. They played three games and they suck. Is that okay?
1: Perfect.
2: Good night, boys.
1: Hey, Coxie. It was just, he referenced the slow start, after the second intermission where I was saying it feels like a game they need to steal a point or two, like just find a way to get a point or two. And they outplay the Leafs 16-5. They outshoot them in that third period. And I think part of that feeling for me was A, they were down to 5D and one of those D being Jake Sanderson, that they were down. And they just, like, not a lot of guys were going through two periods.
0: No.
1: And, well, Travis Tinker with the lines got some guys going, and they had a heck of a third period. Nice, nice comeback win.
0: No, I think that's you know, a wonderfully put together, character win. And what a way to start the season. The way that they started the game, not badly, but they did look like a team that was coming out of the gates later than everybody else. And as things went on, you lose your number one defenseman. And as the game progressed, they have to be really happy with the way some of the guys came to the fore, including Tim Stutzle, who, you know, has to have a massive year for them to be a playoff team. And as the game evolved, he really, among the skaters, I thought he really took it over. And, you know, the block shot on Radish with no stick.
1: Yeah.
0: On
1: the, and then the decision to go to the bench, which I always, like, I'm like, go to, like, you're useless out there. He gets a stick, comes back, and he's able to clear the zone, which he wouldn't have been able to if he didn't have a stick.
0: Yeah. No, I just thought as the game went on, he got better and better, both ends of the ice. Some critical faceoff wins down the stretch for the Senators. So, for the first game of the season and losing your number one D, goalie came up huge. I thought just a gritty character win, which, should put them in a really good mood, as they face games on Monday and Tuesday.
1: All right. Let's get some text. Gabriel Pizza text box. Chris Vancouver says, not even a favorable schedule could help the Toronto Maple Leafs. Halladay and Yakimchuk look great. Didn't like Eklund, from Chris in Vancouver. Rob is in. Hey, guys, I thought Omark looked very steady and solid, which is great. Also, you can see that Yakimchuk, very confident player in the way he plays and doesn't look out of place. Hopefully, we have a real player there. Thanks from Rob. Yeah, I thought, especially after going down to 5D and then in that third period, like how many guys did Yakimchuk set up for great looks?
0: We had that one shift there where he passed on one side of the net and was circling around the net. The shot came. He picked the puck up on the other side and threw it out into the slot for another attempt. No doubting the offensive awareness, the vision. Where I was impressed tonight was I

0: I thought. I mean, there was a couple of moments there. He fumbled that puck and Nylander wound up taking it to the net and having a chance. But, you know, for the most part, I thought he had a really, really decent, and I'm just talking defensively. I thought he had a decent game. And, you know, I said during the pregame show, the ultimate tell when it comes to a coach's trust in a player is ice time. And he wound up being right there with everybody else. So it wasn't like it was a situation where it was a tied game or protecting a one goal lead and you were going to shorten the bench. You're already down to five, but Yakimchuk saw a regular turn. And, I think that's an indication of the level of trust that the coaching staff was showing in the young man tonight.
1: Cork and Kanata's in. Hey, boys. Always fun to beat the blue team. Man, were both teams ever playing chimes out there tonight. Good thing is, as much noise that was coming from the library, also, even on his goal, I think it took Halliday had to not look for a passing option. LOL, Cork and Kanata. Mm. I joked about that to you. Yes. I was like, oh, you didn't look to pass there. Inches from the goal line. Yes. Open net. There was a play in the second period. He had a great opportunity at the hashes and it's kind of delayed, look for a pass, yeah, and nothing ended up coming from it. But
0: yeah, I guess that's what you there. Need to do is give him no choice.
1: But he, like,
0: the puck 5 feet from the open side.
1: He ended up playing his way up the lineup and yeah, was playing with some good players and, yeah, and looked really good. There was another play where net ended up coming off, but he was creating some plays and yeah, right in the slot trying to.
0: And I thought that was, you know, one of the skills a coach has to have. In addition to just knowing the X's and the O's, and I think just about every coach in the NHL has got that stuff down pat. But that sense of who's going and who's not in a game, and, you know, talking to some old members of the Montreal Canadiens, that was one of the things they thought about Scotty Bowman was within the first rotation, he had a sense already of who was going that night and who wasn't. I thought Travis Green did a great job as the game went on, recognizing who was going for him and giving those guys the ice time. He didn't waste too much time throwing guys out there who weren't getting the job done. That fourth line had a couple of really tough goes early in the game. And as you mentioned, Halliday kind of worked his way up the lineup a little bit. He recognized the guys that looked like they were going and were going to give them a chance and put those guys together. So, yeah, hat tip to Travis Green, too, for the job that he did in terms of managing his bench as the game went on.
1: Yeah, who would have thought that Stützle would play as often as he did with Fogle and Amadio as his wingers?
0: Yeah.
1: But yeah, it's just like nobody was really going at all. And tweaked some things and got some guys going. Enzo's in with a text, let's effing go, boys. The road to 84-0 starts tonight. It's awesome to see so many Sens jersey in the Toronto crowd nowadays. Sens army's growing, from Enzo. I was healthy amount of Sens fans at the Leaf game in Toronto. So nice to see. All right, we'll take a break. We're hoping to get audio. You never know. It's game one and nobody traveling. We'll see if we can get a link up for some post-game reaction from the Senators. We'll keep you posted on that. We'll get to the phone lines at 613-750-1200 and the text at 12-1200. Sens with a 3-2 win over the Leafs. This is the Jim K. Ford Lincoln Sens postgame show on the TSN 1200 Ottawa Senators Radio Network.
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18: Back to the point. Here's Shabbat. Shabbat with one of the two Ottawa goals tonight. There's a quick chance, and it scores! Halliday taps it in. Ottawa takes the lead.
1: Stephen Halliday, game-winning goal, 9:46 into the third period, just after a power play ended, parked to the left of Bobrovsky and looks off the pass option and puts it into the empty net in a building his old man used to bring him to boo the Leafs. Scores a big goal his first of the season. Play of the game, CJ.
0: Yeah, and you've got to... Like I said, you gotta like the way Travis Green kind of managed the bench, moved guys around, and I think that had as big a role as almost anything, because they really didn't have a heck of a lot going. They got crushed in that second period, and then come the third, with some lines being shaken up, they had a great third period, road period, first game of the year, and. Disturbing that Jake Sanderson didn't play the last 7 minutes of the first period. I think he only had six shifts, around a little bit under 5 minutes of playing time. But, you know, while that is a major narrative, a big storyline to come out of that game, I think also you have to look at Tim Stutz stepping up, Halliday stepping up. Thought Amadio played a noticeable game for them. And, you know, the top of the list as well, Ullmark playing like he did in the playoffs last year, making all the stops that he should and maybe a couple that he shouldn't, helped by, six pucks hitting the iron. But just all in all, a really encouraging victory in some tough circumstances and, see where they can go from here. And, you know, hopefully there's some definitive news on Jake Sanderson. And for the sake of Senators fans and the Senators, hopefully it's positive.
1: Well, so just on that topic, the only member of the media I'm aware of that's traveled to the game is Julian McKenzie. And, he tweeted out, "Sensei, they'll know more about Jake Sanderson tomorrow, but he has a lower body injury." The last year, the way we've been taking audio is through the Senators with a link, and it doesn't appear to be working at the moment.
0: Yeah.
1: So I don't know if we're going to get audio in here from the head coach and the players, but that's what Julian's reporting. And meanwhile, this comes in from Marcus, Gabriel Pizza text box. "Hey, guys, any thoughts on the coaching decision to put Sanderson in tonight? I think everyone knows he wasn't 100%, maybe not even 80%. Wasn't worth the risk to me. When we could have had six healthy D in, not to mention three games in 4 days for the boys," from Marcus.
0: Yeah, I don't know if that's correct, Marcus, to characterize it as a coaching decision. You know, I think when it comes to any player and his health status for a game, I think that's a discussion that goes on among the medical staff, the training staff, the player himself, and the coach takes all of that information and makes his decision. And it would seem to me that clearly he had the green light from the medical staff to be able to play. I think in most cases, the player himself is going to want to play, so he's probably always going to be in the yes category. Let's go. But I don't think it's simply a coaching decision. A lot of different layers that go into the final decision, and obviously everybody involved decided that he should have the green light to play. Now you're going to get into discussion of, you know, it looked like maybe it was it could have been a knee. Just from that clip that we saw on TV, the way he was kind of off balance, his left toe kind of got caught in the ice and he collapsed into his left knee. And they did, you said Julian tweeted that it was a lower body injury. So we'll see what they come up with tomorrow. But you wonder now if that indeed has been the nagging injury that's been plaguing him through training camp. You wonder now if they'll just look at this and say, you know what, let's sit him down, let's get him as close to 100% as we can, and let's not have this be a nagging injury that's going to dog him over the long term.
1: So thanks to Ian Mendez, we will have some audio. He sent us, I believe, Shabbat, Omark, and Holiday. Don't know if we'll get the head coach, but we'll have some audio for sure. Hannah's just going to get that ready, so we'll get to that in a little bit. But in the meantime, let's go to the phone lines. Tim has been patiently waiting. Tim, what are your thoughts on a 3-2 Sens win?
7: Hello? Hey.
1: Hey, what's on your mind, Tim?
7: Hey, Tim Lifeguard Boys, how's it going today?
1: It's going well. How about you?
7: What an absolute win for the boys today. Let's go. Couple points I just want to throw out. I have to say, very unfortunate for Jake Sanderson. I know he's going to bounce back real hard. Let him rest up. I freaking love it. I know it's going to be amazing because the boys are going to go get Mo Sider. It's written in the stars. It's going to happen. Just give it some time. Another couple points. Will Mike Amadio score 40 goals this year? Probably. Let me tell you, Tim Stützle is the best penalty killer in the league. He looked phenomenal. He did everything that he needed. It was phenomenal. And Thomas Chabot, what do you want more from your captain? Gets the boys rolling with the goal. We absolutely love it. Go Sens, go. 84-0. It's coming. Giants are going to win tomorrow. That's a lock. And hi, Corey. Love you guys. Go Sens, go.
1: Tim. What a call.
0: Bringing the energy.
1: I got the energy now. CJ might have been up and down today. Had a long day yesterday and a long, awesome day today. I got a ton of energy. Was that Tim Lifeguard? Did he say Lifeguard when he called Hannah? Okay, that was Tim Lifeguard. Oh, my God.
0: Mr. Positive.
1: I knew at the, I was like, who is this? And then when he said Giants, I'm like, this has to be Tim Lifeguard.
0: Oh, the lifeguard did a massive cannonball into the deep end.
1: Electric
0: call. Of Sens enthusiasm. Yeah.
1: Let's see if Dr. Bob can follow that one up. Dr. Bob, how are you feeling tonight after a 3-2 win over the Leafs?
19: Interesting. Hey there, Kristen and Graham. Yeah, I was at the game. It was phenomenal. I actually was able to take an Ottawa Senators flag into Maple Leaf Gardens. Well, it's the Scotiabank Center now. And I was able to wave it the three times that we scored the goals. As you guys were saying, Omark was great. His 930 save percentage was fantastic. And, yes, he got help from the post several times. And I, Chabot, just like the guy was saying just before, Chabot's been phenomenal. Great captain. And he's had a phenomenal week. He got 2 points tonight. He had his daughter and declared captain. Fantastic. I liked the 5D getting the third star or the
1: hardest workers.
19: I guess, yeah, the hardest worker, wasn't it, Graham?
1: Yep.
19: I liked Matt and Paolo's play. Like, he played a lot of difficult minutes, and he was a zero. And then Yak was a plus one on 17 minutes of play, just like you were saying, Chris. He played all over the place. I listened to your intermission at second, and as you say, we weren't really dominating. It was Ullmark and some good luck. But we dominated the third period, and we're going to continue to play well. Sanderson, I have some comments, but I won't make them today here, but on my DR Bob Sins Tour Instagram, both of you can look it up. I'm concerned about some other things that are going on, but I think we're going to play well. I'm going to be in Detroit, and this is the first of 65, maybe 70 games that I'll be at for the Canadian Cancer Society. Go, Sins, go.
1: Thanks for the call, Dr. Bob. Wonder if he's going to get in on the sell the team chance in Detroit. passing this quote along, Josh Clipperton has shared it on his X feed. This is from Travis Green. We'll know more in the next few days, but Sandy was smart enough to pull himself early enough that he didn't re-aggravate it too badly. He just felt that it was coming and took himself out.
0: Yeah, so doesn't sound good. Does sound like he's going to need some time, which brings up an interesting situation. So what do you do for the Senators if you need another D? Almost everybody they got's rights. Jorian Donovan was hurt for just about all of training camp. Are you looking at a Matt and Paolo to the left side and you call up Crotty again like they did down the stretch last year?
1: Yeah, I'd imagine Crotty goes in and Matt and Paolo goes to the left. That would be my guess.
0: Right. But, it sounds like that could be a situation they're going to face. Boston Monday, Detroit on Tuesday.
1: Lovely.
0: And, I guess I would say Thomas Chabot and Jordan Spence, rest up.
1: Alan is texting in. Alan from Southwestern Ontario. I thought Spence played a great, solid game tonight. Also, Brady who? It was in from Alan. Tim Lifeguard's text in. Yeah, that was me. Electric. Thanks for the energy, Tim. Farm Team says, biggest takeaway from tonight's game, Travis Green's system is fully intact. At some point, it was an absolute masterclass on how to smother a team. Let's bleep and go from the Farm Team. Mad Dog from Old Vanier. Veteran victory tonight. Eklund going to be a solid player for the Sens this season. Smart player, well-positioned, strong on the puck for an undersized player, signed the Mad Dog. Do we have any of that audio ready, or are you still piecing it together? Okay, well, let's listen to it in our next segment. What are the phone lines? Once again, here's Clark. Clark, how are you feeling about tonight's win in Toronto?
20: Hey, guys. How are you doing tonight?
1: Good. What's on your mind?
20: I was just going to say, great team win, and I'm not worried about the fourth line because when Barakowski and Greig come back, both those would make a heck of a fourth line for us. Their comments of whether they'll be on the fourth line when they come back with the way things are setting up with other lines. I'll hang up and I'll see you.
1: Thanks, Clark. I'd imagine both of those players would be higher than the fourth line, especially Greig. Like, I don't see Greig starting on the fourth line. Especially, and it's always moving pieces. Like, you're not going to, okay, this is the 12 guys, and they're going to play with same guys all the time. But I'd imagine just based on the shuffling of the deck tonight, not getting a lot out of certain guys, they're, in my opinion, two top six forwards short.
0: Right.
1: How does either Greig not get a look there, or you move Giroux up and put Greig on the third? Like, he's not going to be on the fourth line. And Burakovsky, when he's healthy,
0: yeah,
1: I'd imagine he's a little bit higher up the lineup too. Maybe they put him right back with Stützle.
0: Feels like right now, you know, two guys that are going to come out are Hodgson and Nick Cousins. I noticed Hodgson a couple of times tonight. Cousins almost not at all. So it seems like those would be the two guys that would come out when Greig and Burakovsky go in. And you've got a lot of options then in terms of how you can mix and match, but it feels like the fourth line at that point would be a better unit. You're putting in a couple of guys that are clearly better than the guys who are going to be coming out. So that would be good news for the coach in terms of having a deeper bench and more options, particularly on the road.
1: Well, Hodgson ended up playing 5'10", and Nick Cousins 7'21". So yeah. whether it's Burakovsky or Fogel comes down, like whoever it is, you're having better NHL players replace what's currently there.
0: Currently there, yeah.
1: All right, let's take a break. Just because we're figuring out the audio, but we'll have it ready for you in our next segment. Get some more text. Phone lines open, 613-750-1200. Sends with a 3-2 win in Toronto. It's Jim K4 Lincoln Sens postgame show on the TSN 1200 Ottawa Senators Radio Network.
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0: right, welcome back to the Jim Kipper Lincoln Sens postgame show. Sens with a comeback 3-2 win in Toronto, 1-0 to start the year. If you're just tuning in, I guess other than the win, the major storyline is Jake Sanderson pulled himself with 7:15 to go in the first period, did not return, and we've read some quotes from Travis Green, but now we have the audio. So thanks to the Senators for sending that along, and here's Travis Green postgame after a 3-2 win over the Leafs.
1: Talk a little bit about that.
2: Yeah, I mean, that's just, you know, our guys playing their game. You know, we want to be aggressive when we can, and when you got the lead, I think it's important that you stay aggressive, and but also play smart.
3: With Thomas in the first game, to see Jake goes down, that's just a step up. Thomas just...
2: Yeah, he was good, especially for only playing one game in preseason. I thought he was outstanding tonight.
4: He said that, I mean, Jake was devastated. We knew he couldn't come back. What's the degree of concern for you?
2: Well, a little bit. We'll know more in the next few days. But, you know, I think Sandy was smart enough to pull himself early enough that he didn't re-aggravate it too badly. He just felt that it was coming and took himself out. And that was a smart thing to do.
5: Are you able to say what he aggravated?
2: No, lower body.
3: This is a new era of the Sens, obviously, with the change in the summer. I'm just wondering what stands out about this group in particular.
2: You know, this team, I've had them. Look, we've been together now for 2 years, and you know, they really want to win badly. That's the one thing, and they're very coachable. They want to be coached. And I think, you know, every player has that in a way, but there's, you know, I've coached other teams in the past where there's a little pushback, and they really embrace the coaching, and they want it, and they care about each other, and they want to win badly.
5: What do you think about Steve and how they played tonight and making the most of this opportunity?
2: That was a big goal in the third period. You know, I thought their line was a little slow to get going tonight, but you know, sometimes you forget about things when you score a game and a goal.
1: Travis, Linus was so good down the stretch,
2: yeah,
1: and even in the playoffs.
2: Yeah.
1: He didn't seem to miss a beat out there.
2: No, he looked sharp tonight, right from the get-go. You know, I think we knew, our coaching staff knew, we probably weren't going to be as sharp as we wanted to be with our passing, with the pace in our game. I thought the first 10 minutes of the first period we weren't great. And Linus made some big saves to kind of keep us in it there, and then we kind of found our legs the second half of the first. Toronto did a real good job quick upping pucks in the second period and making us defend tired, and then our third was fantastic.
3: What was your sense of the group just about how long you guys had to wait to play and how antsy they might have been?
2: A little bit, yeah. A little frustrating. You know, when you're watching everyone play games, you know, as a player, as a coach, you want to get into the action. You want the season to start. So it was a bit of a long week for us.
4: How big is it that the first one comes here in this kind of situation?
2: Well, it's probably, you know, if you're going to wait a week and you had to pick a spot you want to play, it'd probably be here if it wasn't at home. And, you know, anytime you play the Leafs in this building, there seems to be a little bit of more emotion. And, you know, it was probably good that we played here.
0: It's Travis Green after a 3-2 win over the Leafs. Obviously touched on a number of things in terms of their start and their battle and wanting to win and compete for each other. But obviously the big news is Jake Sanderson re-aggravated a lower body injury and anticipate that he's going to miss some time.
6: Yeah, that's, you know, definitely my takeaway from listening to the coach there. I guess the Senators and their fans would be crossing their fingers that that's not long term, but it definitely feels like it's at the point now where you just need to give him the amount of time off that he needs to get back to close to 100%. Who knows if it's going to be 100% over the course of the season now, but too important a player, and early in the season he just came up with a really nice character win. It feels like the emphasis, the priority should be getting your number one defenseman healthy, whatever amount of time that takes.
0: Absolutely. Thomas Chabot, first game as a captain, goal and assist, 27-06, seven blocks, rock solid tonight, and here he is speaking postgame after a comeback win over the Leafs.
7: Thomas, first off, just thoughts on tonight's game overall.
8: Awesome game. I thought we came out great in the first. They got little bit of momentum early in the second, and I thought the third period was our best. We played exactly to the way we want to play. We didn't give them anything. PK stepped up big time, power play as well, and just happy we got it done.
9: You first game as captain, and you get yourself a goal in that game. How's
8: yeah,
9: it feel?
8: It was awesome. I'm not going to lie. Obviously, it's never been the guy to make it about myself, but scoring the first one of the game was pretty cool, and Paris were here too in the building. So, no, it's been a special last couple days, and just happy we got the first win of the year.
3: This is a new era of Senators hockey with the changes, and what would you like about this group in particular?
8: Just the way we stuck with it. We were tight, man. We have so much fun during the games, before the games, all day long, and we had an unreal time at dinner last night. It's a fun group. It's been a blast to start the year, and obviously to start the season with the first game, first win, and makes it even better.
3: How much are you guys itching to get playing? You guys are the last team to play.
8: Yeah, it was. That's kind of what we said all week. Is it's fun to be back home and watch some hockey at 7 p.m. on TV, but you want to be the team out there for sure. The week was long, but thought we put in some good work that ended up working for today.
9: How was the group able to rally after Jake went down with an injury in the first?
8: Yeah, it sucks, man. You feel for a guy. Unfortunately, I've been on that side of things quite a lot over my career, and no, he was devastated there in the first when he told me on the bench. And but you know, there's one thing that's for sure with Jake is he's going to put everything into it, and he'll be back in no time.
9: How tough has it been for him? Like, you know, it's been a nagging thing. He's been trying to work his way back from.
8: Yeah.
9: For you guys, like, what's been your perspective seeing him work his way back to the?
8: Yeah, that's what it is. That's what we do here. We don't linger on injuries, and as soon as guys feel confident enough to go out there and play, they come back and do it, and that's everybody throughout the lineup. And that, I think, you gain a lot of respect with your teammates when guys see Jake like that all week, putting in the work as much as he can to get up back out there. And obviously, shitty right now, but I know he'll be back soon.
3: You guys have there's a ton of skill on the other side. You guys,
8: yeah.
3: The last 3 minutes, you guys just really choked the game. What does that say about your group?
8: That's the hockey we play. That's to me, I think was great to see how they were trying to pull the goalie, and we just didn't even let him, and we suffered them, stuffed them, like you said. And you know, it's a great win. It's only one. We got plenty of hockey left, but it's a good way to get it going.
10: You saw the way that Venus played down the stretch last year and in the playoffs, and it seemed like he didn't miss a beat.
8: No, not at all.
10: Especially that flurry in the third period.
8: Yeah, exactly. Really. It was a little bit of, gave a little extra, I think, for the cameras. No, but no, he was. He was lights out all night. I mean, you know, he's, like I've always said, when you play good defense, you try to make it easy on your goalie. But, I mean, your best defense is your goaltending. And when Linus plays like that, he's going to give us a chance to win every single night.
0: Thomas Chabot, parents in town for the game. First goal of the game, goal assist, 27-plus minutes, and a win.
6: Yeah, that's a pretty good night when you sum it up like that. And he was... flying. He was, you know, in that early going when they didn't seem to have much happening, he was one of the noticeable guys jumping up and joining the rush, leading the rush, and got right in there deep into the Toronto zone to pick up the rebound off of the tip for his goal. So a great night, a great first night, a great first game for the newly crowned captain.
0: Yeah, and everyone is highlighting the Stützle pass to Amadio, which rightly so. But that pass, Ullmark made a huge save, and then Chabot picks a puck up at his goal line and goes far blue across the ice to Stützle to create the 2-on-1.
6: Yeah.
0: Like that was sweet.
6: No, there was a lot of really smart little plays made by the Senators tonight. They far outnumbered the mistakes that were made, and that's ultimately why they won. But you look at that heads up kind of hockey, and you know, there's been some people who have ragged on Chabot for maybe not making great decisions all the time, but he was sharp tonight. His game was sharp.
0: Johnstown Doug says, good game to watch. Every win counts. Good show, guys. Johnstown Doug. Darby, just want to say great effort by the boys, but something no one's mentioned. Congrats, Travis Green, on the win in his 500th game coach from Darby. Congratulations. We touched on that in the pregame show, but not since the postgame, so thanks for that, Darby. Sorry, I was looking for a text with a line name suggestion. I am having a hard time finding it. Oh, here we go. I pulled it out. Dennis from Hintonburg / Edmonton. It's been a long time since we named a Sens line. Hmm. I'm nominating for Pinto, Amadio, and Giroux.
6: Bless you.
0: Excuse me. JTF3. Elite athletic specimens who can be thrown into and execute any task against any opponent with elite precision and execution. These guys are nasty. I'll put them against any line in the NHL to deliver on a mission. From Dennis and Hintonburg / Edmonton.
6: There you go.
0: You like it? JTF3?
6: Yeah. Special forces.
0: Drew in Vancouver. Not sure who needs to hear this, but Stephen Halliday is a top 6 forward. I'd pump the brakes on that a little bit. He had a nice third period tonight. Worked his way up the lineup. Game-winning goal. I don't know if I'd call him top 6 forward yet.
6: Not yet.
0: What's he got? Like 40 games under his belt?
6: Yeah. But great instincts, eh? Like
0: yeah.
6: You can... As we were saying, if you can kind of hope that as he evolves as a player, that pass first mentality gives way to evaluating what the best options are and just not always looking for the pass. That, you know, sometimes taking the shot's the best play. Sometimes just getting a shot on net. As I said, at one point, there was a stretch there where every shot on the Toronto goal tonight was an adventure. Bobrovsky was having a hard time controlling pucks along the ice. They were bouncing off his pads, creating a lot of chaos in front of the Toronto net. And, you know, you would hope that as Halliday gets more games under his belt, gets more coaching, that, you know, he'll recognize that sometimes, you know, taking a shot is the best play.
0: Linus Solmark was awesome tonight, and here he is after a 3-2 win.
11: Linus, we'll start just with your thoughts overall on tonight's game.
12: Yeah, I think Shabby said really good things there. We came out good in the first period, dipped down a little bit in the second, which happens sometimes when you're playing the first game of the season. But we got our legs back. PK came up huge as well, and then it's really fun to win on a Saturday night here in Toronto.
11: And for you personally as well, you make some big stops down the stretch as well. What do you see from your game here in the season?
12: Yeah, hips aren't moving the way they should be in the beginning of the season, but I was happy, fortunate as well that when push comes to shove, I was able to sort it all out. Even then, if they miss some really nifty plays, and one of Nylander is, you know, 90% luck, but there's no quit sometimes, and that makes sometimes the little edge that you need. But then the last period as well, when we're down as a guy in PK as well, and Timmy's blocking shots, and like we're battling, we're really putting our bodies on the line. That was huge because they were really pressuring us at that point. And if they get that one, who knows?
13: What has it been like for you guys to just watch? You're the last team to play. That was their third game. You guys have just been sitting around waiting.
12: Pretty boring. Yeah. Well, what can you do? It's you know, you think about it sometimes how you can. People that make the schedules, how they can do this sort of thing. But then you start realizing that if you think of a bigger picture, that there's so many arenas, there's so many teams, there's not just us. You got the basketball, you get concerts and whatever. So when you put it in perspective as well, you just, you know, you gotta look at yourself and say, hey, we got a couple more days here to work on ourselves. Camp was short, but we got a little bit longer, so sometimes we'll see if there's a little blessing in disguise.
11: Imagine the last couple of minutes, like you brace for a push, an extra tackle, all that, and the fact that the guys in front of you didn't even let them get their goalie out of the net. What was that like to watch?
12: Yeah, it's nice. You know, it's whenever the teams are trying to push and you're the one pushing, that's not often that happens. But the odds were in our favor today. You know, we got the puck out in our own bench, and we tipped it outside. You know, they kept them from keeping the 6-on-5 going, and then it was just these little things. You know, we did a really good job, and we talked about it prior to this game as well. And we stuck with the game plan, and we sort of reap what we sowed.
13: It's been a summer of change in the organization. What stands out to you about this group and this version of the Senators?
14: I don't really know if this has been a lot of change. The only difference is that we're more Swedes now for some reason. But it's nice. They've done a good job so far, the new guys. Also, the old guys are done a good job of taking care of them, bringing them in into the society and team and the organization as well. So it's just a little unfortunate now that Burke is not here now with us, but I'm hoping that he's doing his job back home in Ottawa. Because he's a good player. We're missing him. And looking forward to see his debut here.
9: How does this team defensively, particularly with this defense core, compare to some other teams you've played with in the past?
14: I mean, when we're all healthy, it's a very mature, depth-wise, it's unreal as well. And we've got some younger guys coming up now. Yak is playing big minutes, and it's been a while, since we've got to start like this, and we feel like, okay, we're not trying to guess what we're doing. We know what everybody's tendencies are. Even though that we're missing Sandy now and Zuby, and that's going to be a good injection to the team as well once they come back from their injuries. And I'm looking forward to that one as well. But for the time being, you just got to try to do what's best for you and the team. And now we'll see in the next game who's going to step up and play those big minutes again. It's a lot of games, man. It's 83 more games, and there's going to be injuries along the line. So it's just for everybody to take, put the right foot forward and to keep pushing.
9: Take one more year for this.
10: When a guy like Jake goes down with injury, what's the mental process of just stepping up and continuing on if I would?
14: Yeah. Oh, that's a question for the other guys. I use stop pucks. I can't go out there and do what he does. I would never be able to do it. I could give me 99 lies, I wouldn't be able to do it. So that's as clear as day. It's a tough question. And I think that's something that a D-man or a forward has to answer for. For me, it doesn't really change who I got in front of me. My job is the same. It's just that he's one of the best defensemen in the league. So, yes, it's a big loss for us, but we get people that wants to play there as well, so it's a good time for them to step up.
0: Linus Omark, awesome performance tonight. They get that. I think they're going to be okay this season.
6: It had to be one of the big questions going into this game, going into this season. Which Linus Omark were the Senators going to have to start the season? And I'm just going to say luckily for them, maybe luck's got nothing to do with it. They're getting the Linus Omark that they had in the second half of the season and in the playoffs. Last spring, he was their best player. So good for them. And that's what they need to be competitive, especially given the news tonight that Jake Sanderson pulled himself out of the game after aggravating a lower body injury. They're going to need more efforts from not just Omark, but Pearson as well to be competitive in his absence.
0: All right, let's go back to the phone lines. We got Ottawa Seaver in here. Seaver, what's on your mind tonight?
15: Oh, my goodness gracious. Good talking to you there, lads. Just a quick question because, curious Sens fans want to know this for CJ 1200. What is the pajama choice for the evening? Sens or Habs?
6: It was an interesting night. Montreal was down, 5-1, came back and got it into overtime and ended up losing in overtime. I might have to go with a Senators Habs upper and Habs lower. How's that?
15: I can appreciate that. No, okay, well,
6: I
15: thank you there.
6: Of being a Sens hugger. Was that Sens hugger. Was that it?
15: That's too funny. All right. Thanks there, guys.
0: Thanks, Seaver. Yeah, it was 5-1 Habs or 5-1 Pittsburgh, and so CJ was getting pretty excited when it was 5-5. We'll do that. Look at the other town scoreboard in a moment. But I think we have one piece of audio remaining. Stephen Halliday. All right, let's wrap up live from the locker room. Here's Stephen Halliday after a game-winning goal and a 3-2 win over the Leafs.
13: Game-winning goal, how does that feel?
14: Yeah, it was great to get the 2 points, start the season off with the right note. So yeah, it felt great.
16: Steve, you have an active scoring in Toronto. Your dad's in the building here tonight. Just how did it feel to find the back of the net?
14: It's always fun when you get to play an NHL game and your family's there. So I'm just glad I could help the team out and score tonight.
9: How did you spend the week leading up to Saturday's game? Obviously, you guys are the only team in the NHL that hadn't played a game to this point.
14: Yeah, Greener ran some tough practices that were simulate some game-like scenarios. So I felt like we were ready tonight, and kudos to Greener.
11: He's clearly putting a lot of work in the summer and coming into camp to establish a spot here. I mean, I don't want to say satisfactory by any stretch, but is there a bit of a payoff in seeing a goal come in an important moment here?
14: Yeah, it's always nice to find the net early in the year too, just to get some confidence. But yeah, like I trained with Jake in the summer, went up to Muskoka, trained with some great players, and worked out with Matt Nichol all summer. So I had the confidence that I was going to come in here and try to put my best foot forward. So kudos to those three guys too to help me out in the summer.
0: The soft speaking Stephen Halliday after scoring a game winner 3-2 over the Leafs.
6: Again, another real positive for the Senators coming out of this game. I think a lot of people were wondering what his progression was going to be this year, because he did show some great positive signs, showed his intelligence, showed skill level last year over his, whatever it was, 30 games. Didn't get much of a sniff down the stretch, but obviously caught the coach's eye. And the coach's trust, because he got pushed up the lineup a little bit as the game went on, and winds up getting the winner. Good for him.
0: All right, let's take a break. On the other side, take a look at the Out-of-Town scoreboard. 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Some final thoughts. Sens with a comeback 3-2 win over the Leafs. It's Jim K. Ford Lincoln, Sens postgame show on the TSN 1200 Ottawa Senators Radio Network.
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0: All right. First Saturday night in the NHL this season, and there were 13 total games, including the Blackhawks, who fall 4-3 to the Sabres. Lightning with a 3-1 win over the Capitals. Hurricanes 3-2 in overtime over the Flyers. Penguins had a 5-1 lead on the Canadiens. Montreal tied it up. But Pittsburgh would win in overtime 6-5. Mammoth 4-1 over the Jackets. Oilers defeat the Kraken 3-1. Islanders pump the Devils 6-0. Preds with a 2-1 win over the Stars. Wild 4-1 over the Bruins. Game's still in progress. Avalanche 6-0 over the Blues after 2. I've seen some highlights from this one. Binner's in one. Big time.
6: Oh, is that the pizza you saw? I just saw
0: there were at least two of them.
6: Arturi Lehkonen?
0: Yeah. There's at least two of them that he gives away, like, from not in his net.
6: Now he's going to want to fight somebody.
0: Yeah, or pretend to fight somebody. 1-0 Flames leading the Canucks after 20. Kings have a 1-0 lead on the Sharks also after 1. 67s with a big 6-1 win over Erie earlier this afternoon. And playoff baseball, divisional series. White Sox defeat the Guardians 3-0. They lead 1-0. Dodgers with a 5-3 win over the Braves. LA's up 1-0. Speaking of 1-0, Rays one hit the Yankees and beat them 1-0. They have a 1-0 series lead. Top 7 in Milwaukee, Brewers and Padres 2-2. Senators with a 3-2 win over the Leafs. Take a look at their final scoring summary. It was Chabot opening the scoring 18:51 into the first from Giroux and Pinto 1-0. Matthews would make it 1-1. Merchenko would score his first as a Leaf to make it 2-1 Leafs. But then Amadio from Stutzla and Chabot tied it up at 2. And then Stephen Halliday, 9:46 into the third from Zetterlund and Giroux, gave Ottawa a 3-2 lead. They'd be pretty clinical locking it down after that, including when the Leafs pulled their goalie and then spending a shift about a minute plus in the Toronto end of the ice where Bobrovsky couldn't get back out of the goal. So that was nice shutdown. They outshoot the Leafs 16-5 in that third period and come away with 2 points.
6: It feels like that was a great example of the culture that Stajos and Green are trying to build here, that the team is going to be greater than the sum of the parts. And even after losing Sanderson less than 5 minutes into the game, going down to 5D, including a rookie, and not even really having all 12 forwards going, they got enough from each of the people playing, I'll use air quotes, Senators hockey, to be able to beat the Leafs. Like, I thought that was a perfect example of the system is greater than the individuals. And when you get a majority of your guys playing the system, you've got a great chance to win, backed up by the type of goaltending that Allmark gave them tonight. So I thought for the culture of the Senators and what they're trying to build, that was a really solid win tonight. And, you know, I look back. We all make mistakes over the course of the evening. I'd like to redo my 3-star. I should have had Chabot as at least the 2nd star and not the 3rd. It's the first game of the season, folks. Cut me a little slack. But
0: you were just distracted by the Canadiens' comeback.
6: So it was a night where it was tough to pick the Stars. And that's good news for the Senators and their fans, that when you've got a bunch of guys who have contributed, made big contributions to a victory and make it tough to pick the Stars, that's a good night.
0: Especially when after 2, it was like, are they going to be able to steal a point?
6: Yeah.
0: And we wanted to, we had Shane Pinto in there too, but then we gave the 5D, the hardest worker, I thought he had a solid game.
6: Yeah, Shane Pinto was very good, but I feel like, you know, Chabot should have been the 2nd star over Stutzla. I'll stick with Ullmark as the number 1 star. He kept them in the game when they were struggling a little bit in the early going, and then Chabot and Stutzla rose up to help them to the win.
0: Thanks, CJ. 1 of 84 plus in the book. So,
6: there we go.
0: Have a good rest of your weekend.
6: You as well.
0: Thank you, Hannah. Thank you to Cameron Gauntz, Dean Brown, and Gord Wilson. Thank you for listening. Have a great rest of your weekend.
1: Love and sports do not miss.
2: Beers, queers, baseball.

0: in one of those measuring stick games that was very reminiscent to me of the way their previous coach used to handle undefeated teams that came in and thought that they were going to beat Alabama.
1: Can I say that was the most Alabama that I have felt like Alabama looked in a very long time.
0: Yes.
1: J-Mart referencing. Let's dive into that one really quick. A 56-23 win. You know, a matchup of not only top 20 teams, but also obviously Kamario Taylor. We talked a little bit about him last week and really, you know, it's kind of like the breakout star of the first, you know, quarter of the season from a perspective of maybe a guy that people didn't know as well as others. He was, kind of you know, the guy that everybody was talking about coming into this game. Not really his fault. He did throw two interceptions. His star running back got hurt early in the game. They basically couldn't run the ball, but almost 500 yards offense for Alabama. And I'll tell you this, you know, I think it's probably a little early to talk Heisman, but, Keelan Russell, 16 to 22, three touchdown passes, was able to run the ball in for a touchdown as well. All the talk about all these quarterbacks, Trinidad, Chambliss, Kamario Taylor, whatever, I think Keelan Russell's probably playing about as well as any of them, J-Mart.
0: Oh, no, I think so, too. I think that, again, that was one of those performances. You basically said exactly what I was saying, which is that was what a Saban Alabama team used to do. And a lot of times it wasn't Mississippi State. It seemed to be Ole Miss year after year that would come in undefeated, and they would just get absolutely destroyed by Alabama. And I think that Kamario Taylor, you know, there's still some growth there and there's going to be some ups and downs. And he did some really nice things. He did some things that he, you know, you hadn't seen him do to this point, but he hadn't seen in Alabama yet. And he even admitted before the game that there were some nerves there and he played like there were. This game next year, even though he probably, I don't know if he'll still be at Mississippi State, the bidding war may take him elsewhere, but I think he'll be a different player next year, but this was an experience he was going to have. And guess what? He's probably going to get a couple of more of these before the end of the year, but Alabama made him extremely uncomfortable. He just never really looked like, I'm not sure that Mississippi State was quite ready for this moment.
1: I agree.
0: And Alabama was, and Keelan Russell was everything that you could have wanted to see. He was Jalen Hurts-like to me on the ground, but a much better passer, especially at that level to what Hurts was at Alabama when he was almost a pure athlete that every once in a while threw the ball. Keelan Russell was throwing darts, and he's got some guys out there that can make plays. Like, Alabama looks very much legit right now, the way that they're turning teams over, getting the football back, and of course Mississippi State helped them multiple times during the course of this game. But Keelan Russell looks like he's the goods. Like that conference right now, you look at Russell, you look at Taylor even on an off day, you look at Trinidad Chambliss. I mean, my goodness, that's just three. But you've got, there's some studs playing quarterback in the SEC.
1: Arch Manning. Oh, no, never mind. Sorry, too soon.
0: No, I didn't overlook him. I just didn't mention him.
1: No, I know. Alabama, by the way, not sure if you looked at the schedule. Georgia at home next week, baby.
0: Yeah.
1: So
0: those are the two teams right now that look completely different than the rest of that conference.
1: Totally agree. Texas has a bye this week. They are also 4-0. So the SEC down to three undefeated teams. Alabama 5-0, Georgia 5-0, Texas 4-0. Really quick, J-Mart, before we come back and talk a little bit about the chaos in the Big Ten, Miami 41, Clemson 13. This one is about to go final. We're under about 2 minutes left in this game. It is worth noting at halftime, it was 17-6 and it was 24-6 going into the fourth quarter. Miami was 17 fourth quarter points, to put this one away. Any big picture takeaways on this or just Miami being Miami?
0: Miami being Miami more than anything. I mean, they kind of forced the issue early and Clemson they're just not able to score. I think that I know what the rankings say, but I said when we did our predictions at the beginning of the season that Miami would end the season as the number one seed. I think that's absolutely on the table right now. And I think that they probably are playing the best of anybody in the country. You go back and look at even the Wake Forest game where they struggled. Wake's turned out to be pretty good, and they have killed everybody else. And that was on the road at Death Valley when, you know, Clemson had kind of turned it around since the second half of the North Carolina game, and they just had no chance. They couldn't stop the offense of Miami. Miami's defense was able to keep them to a couple of field goals, especially one late in the first half that kept that thing at more than just an arm's length. Miami's just really, really good, and I'm not sure that anybody right now is going to beat them.
1: They looked the part. It is worth noting, by the way, Clemson for years has struggled to run the ball. Right now, 28 yards rushing on 30 attempts, 0.9 yards per carry. Some of that is probably a credit to the Miami defense, but you know, this has been an issue for years now with Clemson, and it looks like it will continue. Clemson will fall to 3-2 to their credit. They had won three straight games since the LSU game, but they do fall officially to Miami final score 41-13. Miami is 5-0 heading into its bye week. Fox Sports Radio, Air Tours, Jason Martin. We are live, 11:18 Eastern Fox Sports Radio studios. We'll come back when we do. Take a look at the Big Ten. Michigan's down. Penn State's down. Who's got it worse? Speaking of which, you know who doesn't have a bed? Julian Sane, because he gets to throw to Jeremiah Smith. We might touch on that as well. That's all next, Fox Sports Radio.
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9: leadoff man. Top of the ninth at Milwaukee. Top-seeded Brewers leading San Diego 3-2. Dodgers open their best of five, beating Atlanta 5-3. The day began in an ALDS Game 1. White Sox with the shutout win at Cleveland 3-0. And Tampa Bay beat the Yankees 1-0. Winner Drew Rasmussen had a no-hitter through 7 2/3. And it's just gone final. A soccer exhibition in Arizona. USA 3-0. The men beat Mexico tonight. As for the college football, there is a late-night game on Fox TV, early second quarter. Arizona at home leads Cincinnati 7-0. Number 2 Georgia beat Vanderbilt 38-14. Third-ranked Notre Dame won at North Carolina 37-26. Fourth-ranked Miami tonight, a winner at Clemson 41-13. Fifth-ranked Ohio State won at Iowa 31-14. I'm Steve DeSaig.
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16: Welcome in, everybody. 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Aaron Torres, Jason Martin, we are live. Midnight Eastern, Fox Sports Radio Studios. Awesome day of Major League Baseball. Awesome day of college football. We'll keep you updated. The Brewers 2 outs away from taking a Game 1 win over San Diego in the NLDS Best of 5 series. They're up 3-2, 1 out in the ninth. And in college football, don't believe there are any ranked teams left playing, but Arizona up on Cincinnati 7-0 in the second quarter, and Baylor with DJ Lagway up 21-6 on Arizona State. J-Mart, really quick before we switch over to the NFL on Thursday night, we didn't talk top 10 Florida losing to Missouri. Did you have any, I mean, it wasn't pretty. Missouri destroyed them. But is there any big picture takeaway on Florida, a team that everybody loved coming into this game, getting blown out on the road by Missouri?
17: Yeah, that was my point about how outside of Alabama and Georgia, it looks like the SEC is just going to beat each other up again, and we're going to get to bowl season and whoever gets into the college football playoff, and we're still not going to know until we see them play some of these better out-of-conference teams that they'll see what this actually is, because you had Ole Miss beat LSU, then you had Ole Miss get beat by Florida, then you had Florida get absolutely boat raced by Missouri, and it's just kind of the same thing. A&M's already out of that mixture. You're just kind of not sure. I mean, Florida's still a young team. They were going to lose. I thought they were going to be challenged at Missouri, but I'm a little surprised that it was that emphatic. I did not see that coming. I mean, that thing was almost never close. It's a tough place to go and play, and that's a defense that is equipped to stop what Florida wants to do offensively, but they just had absolutely no answers in that game after they were scoring more points per game than basically anybody in the country in terms of their efficiency and what they were able to do. That was it's just a great, very impressive win for Eli Drinkwitz and the Missouri team, but more than anything, I think it just belies that a lot of these teams, eventually we're going to see some blemishes along the way, and we're also seeing a lot of young teams and teams that are still kind of growing together, and every once in a while they're going to put up a dud, and I think that's what we saw.
16: I'll say this on the SEC. I think there's three really good teams, Alabama, Georgia. I do think Texas is good, but limited by the quarterback. And then I think LSU's kind of the wild card. I know they lost at Ole Miss, but you know, driving the length of the field to win it. I know Ole Miss on the inverse is 4-3-1 with the bye. I don't believe them, but the point is, I think there's a solid middle tier that's going to beat up on each other. And I will say, I think the bottom is dreadful. South Carolina now is 0-3 in SEC play. Arkansas 0-2. Vanderbilt's 0-2. Oklahoma's not good. Texas A&M just beat Arkansas, but I don't think they're very good. I don't think Auburn's very good. Anyway. Point being is I do think there's clear top two to top three, and I think LSU to me is going to be kind of the wild card if they can get going. By the way, you know, we talk about, you know, Bama, Georgia next week. How about this, J-Mart? Top 25 matchup, LSU at Kentucky.
17: Yeah.
16: Kentucky now 4-1 after coming back from a 17-point deficit to beat South Carolina today. So, you know, it's going to get a, by the way, the Red River Shootout next week as well. So this one's going to get a little bit lost in the shuffle, but a top 25 game between LSU and Kentucky at Kroger Field in Lexington. By the way, real quick, were you in Lexington earlier this week? I don't know if you want to share, but
18: I believe you were in Lexington. You realize I sent you that live, right?
16: I thought you did, but I wasn't totally sure. You were in Lexington
18: today. I watched Alabama, Mississippi State on my phone driving.
16: Well, you were in Lexington.
18: I went past Lexington to Versailles, Kentucky.
16: I've been there.
18: And that was the home of the Woodford Humane Society. And I was there to pick up a rescue dog. We lost our miniature schnauzer last week. And we had promised we were going to wait a while till we got a second dog, and I made it a week. I don't know, man. Like, there's still a lot of love to give, and there was a dog out there that needed a home. And when I got there and they even told me that she had come from a kill shelter, I was just like, yeah, I'm taking her home. Like, there's just no ifs, ands, or buts. See, I drove, it was about 210 miles.
16: Oh, wow.
18: So about 3.5 hours from here in Nashville, picked her up, brought her back. She's been phenomenal. The kids are a little bit afraid of her because she's young and
16: a lot of energy.
18: A lot of energy, but I think that she's going to be a blast for them once they get a little bit more used to her. And it's awesome, man. Like, dogs are truly just the best.

0: pivot to, or week five of college football before we pivot to week four of the NFL?
1: I mean, a lot of teams handle business. Georgia looked pretty good in the second half against Vanderbilt. UNC put up a decent fight against Notre Dame, didn't have enough in the end.
0: They're not terrible, by the way.
1: No, they're not. And they're not. That's 100% right. So, I mean, and you had a couple of teams off. Ohio State didn't end up having much trouble at all with Iowa, which is kind of what I expected, quite frankly, coming from that. Then you had some that weren't, you know, some teams that weren't playing anybody particularly interesting. The other thing that we haven't talked about is just credit to Missouri and Florida. Florida's still not quite all the way there yet, but, you know, that's a young football team. I think you still, there's a lot to like there. They weren't going to go undefeated going on the road in that environment to a defense that knew kind of, it's kind of equipped and built to stop an offense like theirs. You could have potentially seen the loss. I think it was just, it was such a throttling. I don't think anybody saw that part of it coming, and that was a bit surprising. But a good win for Missouri and a reminder that, you know, there's going to be a lot of teams that are going to take L's during the course of this season.
0: Yes, yeah, no, there's no doubt about it. We mentioned it earlier in the show, but I'll give one more shout out here as we put a bow on week four college football. It goes back to Friday. Northwestern, man, I mean, listen, everyone is going to look at it from the Penn State has lost two in a row perspective. But I'll tell you what, two Fridays ago, Northwestern played Indiana, and I know it was a Friday night. Don't know if you had a chance to watch that, J-Mart. They could have beaten Indiana at Indiana. They didn't. And I thought it was interesting. After the game, Cignetti did his post-game interview, and I don't know if the reporter expected him to be mad or something like that, but he said something like, that's a really good football team. And he said something to the effect of, you know, nobody, if we beat somebody 2 years ago, nobody would have assumed that we were a good football team. Basically saying, like, they're much better than you realize. And the insinuation was, you know, sometimes people don't realize how good you are in the moment, like us 2 years ago. And so easily could have beaten Indiana two Fridays ago. They open up, reopen, I should say, their new stadium. And, you know, we'll just be quick on this. We don't have to spend a ton of time on Northwestern football, but we talked about it earlier. 506 yards of total offense, 413 yards rushing, 7.5 yards per carry. And yes, there are a lot of conversations about Penn State after that one, but Northwestern 3-1 with a dominant win on a national stage.
1: Yeah, look, that's a great win. And to open your home stadium and have it go that way, it's just, again, a little surprised that it was that emphatic a win for Northwestern. I think we have already sort of discovered that's a pretty decent football team there, but I don't know that anybody expected them to just bludgeon Penn State the way that they did. So that's, I mean, that's hugely impressive there. And then the Penn State situation just kind of bears monitoring for the rest of the year. I don't think they're very good, and I don't think they're going to be very good through the course of the rest of this year. The question is just going to be, what are they talking about out there by the end of this season? I mean, you've got to give people time. Matt Campbell comes in there, hasn't had a full recruiting cycle, but we've also used that excuse in the past for people that have come in that you thought were going to work out that haven't. So we'll just, time is going to tell whether or not this hire ends up working out. Right now, I think that the fan base is probably a little disappointed because they thought they were going to be a little better than this, but I'm not sure that I thought that was a top 20 team on paper to me coming into the season. So maybe I'm not quite as just blown away by what we've seen the last couple of weeks from them. But again, the excitement that comes from Penn State early in the season often comes from them playing absolutely nobody. And then when they play anybody half decent, it's like, oh, there's still problems here. And eventually they're going to have to get that worked out.
0: Yeah. And by the way, one way or another, we're going to have some narratives coming out of the next two Penn State games. They host USC this coming Saturday. And then, oh, by the way, they play Michigan at home the Saturday after that. And so one way or another, we're going to be talking about them. Yeah. Fox Sports Radio, Air Tours, Jason Martin. We are live approaching 2 a.m. Eastern time. We will come back when we do. Time to play the game that is sweeping America. I don't want to overreact, but And there's plenty to overreact to. 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

0: We've got a great word that we're going to reintroduce to the English language a little bit later on related to that. But the point being for J.J. McCarthy, former first-round pick, would he have been a first-round pick if Minnesota didn't take him? Maybe. Maybe not. Maybe he's a back-end first-round pick. Either way, that's always going to be hung on him that he got picked. And as I always say, you know what? Down, distance, circumstance, coaching, etc. Now, he was in probably one of the better spots that a young quarterback could land when you look at Minnesota and the talent that was on that roster. It didn't work. Okay, fine. So that leans more towards him. But we quickly throw the player out. Maybe he just connects with a different coach. Maybe it just connects with a different scheme. Remains to be seen. But we always need more quarterbacks. That's the one thing I can say. As a football fan, even if you're an Ohio State fan and you hate him because he won the title or anywhere else in the Big Ten or whatever else go on down the line, or you just like misery, cool. For me, I'm concerned about where we're at with quarterbacks. So I need guys to be functional. And if they can at least, through Matt Nagy, through that system, with John Harbaugh, make J.J. McCarthy functional and get the most out of what is a decent roster. Probably need a couple more pieces. Certainly need another wide receiver. Then I'm all for it. And so I think this was a win-win for everybody. For Minnesota, you get rid of what the history was, and you just say, okay, that didn't work, and we're done with it. We're not going to answer questions. He's over there. We wish him well. But the Giants, you got Jameis Winston, and you take a shot. And if it works, great. If it doesn't, you lost a fifth-round pick. And if it all goes awry, guess what? You're back in towards the lottery trying to win yourself a new prize come next April. Mike Harmon here with you. Fox Sports Late Night, Fox Sports Radio, at Swollen Dome, at Fox Sports Radio. Follow us there. Follow me at Harmon Rants on TikTok. We're going to start doing some more of those quick hits because – you know, I've got a little bit of WWE showman in me as we roll through. Coming up next, one of the stories of the week that I thought was interesting. Because you know what? We're getting into the NBA preseason. Feels weird, doesn't it? There are games tomorrow. Where you're watching them, I don't know. Check your local listings. But Victor Wembanyama had some interesting comments, and I applaud him as a young guy in the league. Going and raising his hand to the old heads. I'll tell you what that's all about. You may have missed it earlier this week. Fox Sports Late Night with me, Mike Harmon. Grab another cup of coffee, and we'll be right back.
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0: back in. Fox Sports Radio, final few minutes of the program tonight. Thanks for everybody chiming in on our medal stand. I think it's a winner. I think we'll come up with future iterations. Athletes, celebrities, trading cards, foods, all of those things that we love and in our heads rank and fight about at parties in our office places. I'd say the water cooler, but that would make me sound old. Although we do kind of have one modified next to the coffee pot. It's kind of there. But all of that to say, we appreciate you being part of the extended family. It is a blessing to be able to do this. And I love getting to do it with my guys, Emmy and Mark, each and every week when we come in here 11 p.m., 3 a.m. Pacific time. What does that translate to? 2 to 6, out east. We appreciate you, giving us a few minutes of your time. However, wherever, all the affiliates nationwide, thanks to the program directors, thanks to the board ops and to the tech producers, the executive producers across, that are making things go also right, as well as the iHeartRadio app. You can take us wherever you go 24/7. Coming up in 10 minutes from now ish. We're going to have Andy Furman and Bucky Brooks getting you set for week 4 of the NFL. We got a couple of notes on that before we get out of here. But first, as we do each and every week.
1: Locker room squabbles, struggling teams, cheaters, and no-account owners. There's so much negativity in sports that it can ruin your day. But not Mike Harmon. He's here to shine a light on the good in sports with a simple mantra. Find your wins.
0: It's a beautiful week in the world of Harmonville. No question about it. Northwestern with a big win. My daughter's team, 3-0 win. Soccer, I got to watch that virtually. I love that little tracker ball. But when she comes sprinting into the picture, it's a beautiful thing. Look, it has been a fun week. We've had a lot of great stories in sports. Reclamation projects. Backups getting thrust in. Case Keenum was a great revelation for a game. A guy who was like, look, I'm basically a coach. And then he's got to go out because Tyson Bagent wasn't available. Your week 4 note, Tyson Bagent back, under center to start against the New York Football Jets. Cause that's how Mike Harmon's week has to end if we're going to do the whole, week as it was. But on Saturday, with one glorious swing, unified a globe.
2: 対ホワイトソックスはウィップが 0.94 です。先ほどセンター前ヒットの村上宗隆。ライトへ大きいぞ文句なし先制のツーランは村上宗隆ポストシーズン待望の第1号やりました村上宗隆チームがこの人で生まれ変わりました今シーズン第1号は先制のツーランホームラン好投手メシックから打ちました文句なしです
3: いやこれはもう値千金のツーラン先制
0: So good. So good. Japanese version of the Murakami home run gave the White Sox a 2-0 lead. They go on to win game 1 3-0 over the Guardians. Fantastic stuff. The other is I wanted to get a note in really quick on this, and I was remiss in terms of sound, but you've got folks calling Aaron Rodgers despicable. Yeah, Trey Essex, NFL player for years. Man, he might be a great locker room guy, and his teammates love him, but A-Rod's game day behavior is despicable. Now, in your head, when you hear the word despicable, do you start thinking about Daffy Duck? Because I know I do. I saw the Acme movie. I think you should all go see it, too. Acme v. Coyote. But the word despicable, I don't think we use it enough. So let's try to get that back in the lexicon as we roll. That was Find Your Wins. A beautiful week. And to be able to wrap it up, hanging out with y'all and covering the stories we did. We really had a rich tapestry of events to talk about today. Thanks to Brandon Deutsch for coming in, talking some fantasy with us for a little bit. He's already got a social clip up on X, so you can check some of that. Sit starts questions as I try to find the deep recesses of sleep before our London game. I'll try to work those in for you as well. We got a really great slate, though, of games. A mixed bag, you know, some of those teams that you're like, I don't know that I'm in, but important games where we're at as we get to the end of the first quarter-ish of the season, right? That pesky 17th game doesn't make the math quite so simple. But talk Jets and Bears, well, that'll be fun because on Monday, Jason Smith and I, win, lose, or draw for me, we have to pay the piper. That's fun. Green Bay, how do they respond? Remember last time we saw them? They were embarrassed. They were embarrassed on Thursday Night Football and folks calling for LaFleur's job. Their anemic run game. There's fights about the offensive line and their inability to get anything done. By the way, Luke Butkus is the offensive line coach for the Packers. Bet you didn't know that. There's one to grow on. Yeah, Dick Butkus, once upon a time, got to meet him. Not often awestruck. That buzz cut haircut and that smile, just the best. Kansas City and the Raiders, undefeated teams getting after it at Allegiant Stadium. That'll be a fun one. We got a lot of injuries on the board that we're monitoring, so keep an eye on that. Isaac Lowenkron will be in here to get you set up here in a couple of hours with some of those notes as they roll through. Seahawks, Chargers. This is one that has my rapt attention because, look, it's do or die for the Chargers. They're 0-3. O'Marrion Hampton, once upon a time, they would have been duct taping that football into his arms to make sure he doesn't fumble. But the McDaniel-Harbaugh marriage has not worked. Justin Herbert regressed. It's been open season on him. I'm not going to pile on here because we've all done it. We've all talked about where he's at in terms of leading and pushing forward and the fact that he's been pretty critical of what's going on the first 3 weeks tells you about all you need to know. Jacksonville, Cincinnati, one of the games of the day. 51.5 is the total. I don't quite see it that way. I hope so, because we all love fireworks. But that one, I think, is going to be a more defensive game. In our I Want Your Flex podcast, talked a little bit about the principles there. Dan Beyer and I, Brandon as well, leading you through that. But it's going to be a great slate of games starting again 3.5 hours from now, Indianapolis and Washington. Daniel Jones, Marcus Mariota. No Keenan Allen for this one. Jonathan Taylor looking to make some hay. -3.5, 48.5 the total. Just so many games on the slate with great intrigue. Philadelphia, how do they get up off the mat in what was a crushing loss again to the beloved? See how it ties it back to me as I sit here in my resplendent Jay Cutler jersey? Yeah, $5 after he was gone. $5. I get a lot of use out of it for that $5. All right, coming up next, we got Andy Furman and Bucky Brooks, week 4 of your National Football League. This has been Fox Sports Late Night with me. I'm Mike Harmon. See you next time. We are Fox Sports.
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0: Rasmussen rocks slightly and fires. Hard line drive, and it's down the right field line, a fair ball. The no-hit bid comes to an end. Wells rounds first, heads for second. He's going for third. The relay throw from the shortstop. Wells beat him by a mile, and he is toast at third base. And the inning is over. A roller coaster of emotions as the no-hitter disappears, and so does the Yankees' threat of scoring here in the eighth.
1: That can't happen.
2: 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This is the big leagues.
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3: Just atrocious base running there. The Rays go on to take game one with a final of 1-0. We'll have much more on that coming up later on in the show. Yankees and the Rays return to action on Monday. Still more playoff baseball action to get to. 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
3: Runner on.
21: Ray delivers. Swing and a high fly ball. Left field, that one back.
22: Jackson Churia, this is what he does. This is a young player that has never let the playoff stage be too big.
3: All right, in the seventh we go now. After being knotted at two, the Brewers grab their first lead of the game.
21: Mora home, says no, now says yes. The 3-2, swing and a high fly ball, well struck, right center field, it's back, and it's gone! Contreras will touch them all! His fist at the Brewer dugout. Contreras will touch them all. And here in the seventh, Contreras and the Brewers lead it 3-2.
3: That's a great Boone Jambi for ESPN Radio. Top of the eighth now. Padres load the bases for Fernando Tatis Jr. facing Trevor McGill.
21: McGill ready. The 0-2. There goes the runner from first. Swing and a miss. He got him. McGill strikes out Tatis. And the Padres leave a couple. A huge punch out for Trevor McGill.
3: And that would be the Padres' best chance. The Brewers hold on to win it with a final of 3-2. Wild moment there in the ninth. Ty France hit the ball really off of the roof of the stadium. It turned out to be an out. Padres manager Craig Stammen discussed it after the game.
23: We joked about it at the umpire meeting today, about what would happen if a ball hit the roof. And it was unlikely, but it happened. And you know, the rule is if they deem the ball to be fair and it comes down, you can catch it. If it hits off the roof foul, then it's a foul ball. So they ruled that it hit the roof fair, and the outfielder caught it. So unfortunately, it was a bad break for us. It looked like it was a possible home run. You know, just didn't go our way. Second time that's happened this year to the Padres, so we should be able to bounce back just fine from it.
3: All right, back to the American League we go now. Cleveland Guardians were just one game better than the White Sox in the American League Central. Guardians had a bye. Sox made quick work of the Astros, and so they meet again in the divisional round, the first postseason meeting between these division rivalries, although they've been playing since 1901. All right, game one in Cleveland. We go to the bottom of the third inning. White Sox starter Hagen Smith walks three straight batters. They turn to Brian Hudson to get out of the jam in a scoreless game.
21: Full count, bases full. The pitch, swing and a ball in the air, left field, playable for Gritchick. Couple steps to his left, makes the catch, and the side is retired. The Guardians leave him loaded.
3: Nicole on ESPN Radio, next inning now, the White Sox break the scoreless tie.
21: Fry holding the runner, left-handed batting Murakami, spread out stance, the pitch, swing and a ball, drilled way back in left field. That is a titanic blast off the bat of Murakami. Long two-run homer, and the White Sox strike first here in game one.
3: The White Sox would go on to win that game and grab game one by the final of 3-0. Here's Will Venable, White Sox manager, on Murakami's home run in the fourth.
24: That's what playoff baseball is about, is your big dogs going out there and making big plays. And obviously Mooney is the guy in the middle of the lineup that's been doing it all year for us. Long ball is part of our game, specifically with Mooney. Obviously a huge swing right there, especially after we had just gotten out of a tough jam there. So really well-timed homer. We needed it. And, you know, Mooney's been our guy all year. So nice to see it.
3: White Sox take game one, 3-0. 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
3: Atop the Braves with Tarek Skubal and the Bronx Bombers without Aaron Judge, we're left scoreless.
34: Baker with his glove atop his belt buckle. His 2-1 to Bellinger. Is hit on the ground to first. Fielded by Aranda. He runs to the bag, steps on it, and the ball game is over. The Tampa Bay Rays open up the American League Division Series with a 1-0 victory over the New York Yankees.
3: That was the call on ESPN Radio with more on the 1-0 Rays win in Tampa. Here's our crew who had the call. Mike Cousins, Tim Kirchen, and Eduardo Perez.
6: Judson, thank you. It was a thriller on Saturday night at Tropicana Field in Florida. Rays 1, Yankees nothing. Jonathan Aranda, third inning solo home run is the difference. And Drew Rasmussen carried a no-hitter into the eighth. It got broken up, and that was the decisive play of the game when that got broken up for the Yankees with Austin Wells trying to stretch a double into a triple.
4: He's been a really good pitcher for quite some time, but this has to be the biggest start of his life. One hit over eight innings in the first game of a best of five before a packed house against the Yankees. He was absolutely brilliant. Eddie, the way he used those three fastballs and that changeup that you talked about, that was breathtaking to watch what he did with those four pitches.
7: Look, you look at Drew Rasmussen, every first out, every leadoff guy starting an inning, he was able to get out. He was ahead of the hitters. He controlled the zone. And that's what you ask of any pitcher, especially your number one. And to be able to do it in a full house here in Tampa, that dominated. Both runners that were able to get on, as a matter of fact, I'm going to count the third out also of that eighth inning in Wells. They all got on with two outs. There really wasn't a high-stress inning for them. And then Jonathan Aranda going deep. We talked about the comparisons to Rafael Palmeiro's sweet swing that Ozzie Timmons told us earlier on the field. It's just impressive to see a team like this, Tampa Bay, take care of business at home and go ahead 1-0.
6: And the best home record in baseball tied with Milwaukee this year. A couple other notables. We saw Giancarlo Stanton as a pinch hitter. Got his first at bat since April 24th. He struck out against Brian Baker, the closer for the Rays, who converted his 31st straight save, which now leads us to Monday's game. We know Cam Schlittler will be on the mound for the Yankees, and we'll expect to see either Freddy Peralta or Nick Martinez for Tampa Bay.
7: Yeah, I see this going back to New York, 1-1. That's why I'm saying we're coming back, boys. Cam Schlittler is fantastic. He pitches a lot like Rasmussen. He's got those three fastballs that give you different looks, except it's not the changeup. It's mostly the breaking pitch. A guy like that, the curveball that he threw more often to the Boston Red Sox, you don't know what to get. The one thing we do know is that it's going to be a heck of a ball game. We just have to wait more. It's like 48 hours that we have to wait for this. That's grueling.
4: Right. Well, if the rest of this series is going to be like this game, I might not make it through because I could barely sit still, and I don't even care who wins. How does a fan of the Rays or the Yankees get through something like this? It was really good.
7: Tim, I was that guy in that air. I felt like I was in an airplane. I took my shoes off. I knew I was not supposed to, but I had to. I had to wiggle my toes.
6: Well, that explains the smell. And we'll all be jittering until Monday night at 8 o'clock. Though on Saturday night, it was the Rays 1 and the Yankees nothing. For Tim Kirchen and Eduardo Perez, I'm Mike Cousins right here on your home for every pitch of the postseason, Major League Baseball on ESPN Radio and the ESPN app. Now let's go back to Judson Richards in the studio.
3: Mike, Tim, Eduardo, thank you. 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
21: So Merrill, 0 for 4, man at first. Brewers an out away. A swing and a liner, right field, Lara there, and he makes the catch. And that's the ball game. McGill closes it out, a four-out save, and the Brewers rally to win game one, 3-2 the final. Well, the team with the best record in baseball showing a whole lot of grit here tonight.
3: What a game this was. By the way, you heard it right here on ESPN Radio, 3-2 the final score. What a game it was, what a series this is shaping up to be. Let's send it back to Milwaukee to our crew at the call, Boog Shambi and Doug Glanville.
21: All right, Judson, thanks so much. What a game one we had here in Milwaukee as the Brewers edge the Padres by the final of 3-2. And Milwaukee showing a lot of grit. They got down early. Mizorowski wasn't his normal dominant self. And yet, here we are. Milwaukee goes and uses their outstanding bullpen, and they pick up the win.
8: I mean, they showcased how great their bullpen is, and it can match up with anyone, including the San Diego Padres, which have, you know, two of the best high leverage guys in baseball with Mordejon and Mason Miller. The challenge they had is that although Mizorowski started off slow in the second inning and just command, he kind of weathered it enough to get to that fourth inning, and then the bullpen put up zeros. And it was all kinds, lefties, righties, a lot of power pitchers, the versatility, putting in the right lanes. And the Padres just could not capitalize that. And then the big home run by William Contreras, the opposite field off of Mordejon, who's throwing 100, just an impressive at bat. And that's just how they've won baseball games. And the home run ended up putting the exclamation point on it.
21: Yeah, no question about it. And again, impressive the way the Brewers went to their bullpen. And I mean, whether you're talking about Senzatella or Ashby or Uribe or Hall or McGill, all those guys got it done, and they came in with just nasty stuff.
8: I mean, a lot of guys throwing high 90s, 100, sinking. I mean, that's what the Padres have as well. They're coming from all angles, and it was perfectly executed by Pat Murphy and the Brewers in terms of the timing. And of course, the pitchers did the job. And then Jackson Churio, just, you know, a young player that's always been a postseason star. He does it again, first pitch home run to claw back from that 2-0 deficit. So all the pieces came together, good timing, and really the bullpen was the story.
21: So again, on a bizarre play in the late stages,
8: wow,
21: affecting the ground rules here at American Family Field. The roof was closed. Ty Francis fly ball hit a cable in fair territory and then redirected to Jackson Churio. It stayed in fair territory, but the angle changed. There's certainly some question as to whether that ball without the cable in the way would have left the park. But regardless, the ground rule is if it strikes one of those, whether it strikes the roof or the cable or any of the structure in fair territory, it's in play.
8: Play it, right.
21: And you just play it.
8: Yeah, it could have gone in the left center and
21: that's
8: for
21: right.
8: A triple. So
21: yep.
8: That's the strange pinball machine rules that we have, and they might have to rethink that a little bit.
21: Yeah, no doubt. Now, if it had gone and clipped on one of those pieces on top of the roof in foul territory, it's dead.
8: Dead ball.
21: It's foul and dead. So that's a wild play, but ultimately I think they got it right. Again, I think, you know, we'll just wait and see. For Doug Glanville, I'm John Schaumbe right here on your home for every game of the postseason, Major League Baseball on ESPN Radio and ESPN app.
3: 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Why don't we return to some college football action. Unranked Clemson hosting fourth-ranked Miami Canes. Strike fast.
9: Walking the motion man left to right. Off a play fake, double screen for Barkey. He swivels his way to the 45. To the 10, there he goes! Barkey to the 30, to the 20, to the 10, to the 5, and Barkey will take it all the way home! And Miami strikes first on a 61-yard catch and run for Cooper Barkey. A brilliant start for Miami. It's 6-0 Hurricanes in Death Valley.
3: 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More Mensa this time with his legs.
9: Tony in the left slot. They're going to rush five. Mensa steps up. He's looking. Now he's going to run. He's down to the 20-yard line. There's a play. Down. He's at the 15. He's at the 10. He's at the 5. He fumbles the football.
21: Touchdown.
9: In hands on. Falls on it for a touchdown.
3: Mensa threw for 227 yards and a TD. Miami routed Clemson 41-13. Mensa joined ESPN Radio's game night. Mensa covered how the program is blocking out the pressure after their championship appearance.
10: Yeah, you've got to block all that out. And I think you've done a great job of that. Coach Cristobal, you know, every single day is telling us to eliminate distractions. And that's the key, you know, when you want to go far and win big.
3: Here's Mensa on what it's like playing under Coach Cristobal.
10: So just a dream come true. You know, I've always wanted to play for a big time program like this and under a special head coach like Coach Cristobal. You know, he always gets me fired up no matter what. It's Monday, Tuesday, Saturday, when it's game day, like, you know, he never fails to get me turned up. So it's just a huge blessing to be a Miami Hurricane.
3: finally meant to discuss with NFL interests what ultimately made Miami the right decision.
10: Well, I think if you look at, you know, the last 2 years, what they did at the quarterback position was ultimately the selling point for me. You know, I wanted to come in and you know, have take charge and, you know, have full command of an offense like this with a bunch of weapons. So I'd say that.
3: After next week off, Miami is at home against Florida State. How about the Colorado Buffaloes hosting number 12 Texas Tech? How about a Red Raiders end zone pick?
0: Play action rolling to his left. They were interception, pick six, John Curry. Oh, man. Isaac Wilson, before the ball could even get past the end zone, John Curry up in the air just steals it out of the air.
3: That's Brian Jensen from Learfield. Texas Tech dominates 29-7. Red Raiders DB Bryce Pollock joined ESPN Radio's Game Night and discussed what head coach Joey McGuire's message has been after last year's success.
11: So the main thing about that he preaches is just because you won the Big 12 championship does not mean we're the hunted. We're still hunting. We still feel like we're the underdog. We still feel like we're not getting respected. We still think they don't think we're going to win the Big 12. You know what I mean? So it's like we just got that chip on our shoulder still, and he makes sure we got that chip on our shoulder.
3: All right, how about number 16, Mississippi State hosting number 7, Alabama, matchup that began back in 1896. This would be the 109th meeting between these two. Second quarter, 1-1 touchdown lead for Bama turned into 2.
4: Play action to Crowell, running it, keeping it, scoring easily. Keelan Russell, 17 yards, and the Tide leads it now 20-7.
3: That's Chris Stewart from Learfield. Keelan Russell would rush for 1 touchdown, but he would pass for 3.
4: Scott goes in motion to the right. He's all alone there with 2 men wide left. Brown goes out of the backfield. Slant. Caught. Rico Scott. Another touchdown grab on another perfect throw from Keelan Russell. And the Tide makes it a 48-23 lead with 12:02 to go.
3: Russell passed for 285 yards. Alabama spanks Mississippi State 56-23. Bama head coach Kalen DeBoer joined ESPN's Katie George after the win.
12: Coach DeBoer, your offense scores another 45-plus points on the road in what was a loud, hostile environment. What pleased you most offensively today?
13: For the most part, St. Hatton took care of the ball. Had a good mix of run and pass. The run opens up the play action. Our guys making plays. So a couple critical moments in there that we came through.
12: Mississippi State coming into this game is averaging over 500 yards of offense. What do you think of your defense's day?
13: Yeah, I thought they did. We gave them a short field with our fumble. And, they showed what they're capable of. We knew we'd have our hands full with them. But our guys just keep playing. They line up, keep playing. And that's who we are. So it's a 4-quarter game.
12: 5 games in, undefeated. You got Georgia next week. Just how would you assess where you're at as a team right now?
13: I think we're continuing to get better. And these guys are going to bring a mindset, what you want every day to practice. They're going to reset. It starts all over. Nothing we did today carries over to next week. So love that we can, literally get on a bus, get here, put on the pads, go play ball. And these guys just love it. They love being around each other. They play for each other. And as long as that continues to happen within our program, the sky's the limit.
12: Congratulations. Best of luck next week.
13: Thank you.
3: So a dominant win for Kalen DeBoer and his Alabama Crimson Tide. What about Bill Belichick and UNC hosting third-ranked Notre Dame, second quarter Fighting Irish, creating some separation in quarter number 2.
14: Carr takes the snap, rolls right, now turns and throws upfield. Oh, my goodness, he's wide open. Feast on dives and catches at the goal line. Touchdown, Notre Dame. They lost track of the receiver in the end zone, and
3: the call on the Notre Dame radio network, 21-7 game, but UNC would get a touchdown and then a monster special teams play.
7: Cardinals will be returning the second half kickoff from right to left. Tekahuna, Carolina coming off the 5-yard line with some space to run, popping to the near side at the 45-40 at midfield. Carolina is Jaden Jefferson. It's the freshman who's going to take it all the way to the house.
4: Jaden Jefferson takes the second half kickoff to the house.
3: Third quarter now, it was more C.J. Carr for the Irish.
14: Oh, he got him to jump!
0: Got him to jump! Oh,
14: free
0: my
14: play!
0: Gosh.
14: Carr has a free play! Flags on the field! Carr rolling left, now back to his right at the 10. He can tuck it and run! Carr for the end zone! He dives and scores! Touchdown, Notre Dame!
3: So we've heard from Notre Dame Radio Network, also heard from Jones Angle from Learfield. Even through pouring rain at times, C.J. Carr threw for four touchdowns and ran for another for the Fighting Irish, 37-26, the win over North Carolina. All right, second-ranked Georgia taking on Vandy. Bulldogs in control in the fourth quarter.
1: Gunner in the shotgun with Peanut Phillips the back. Now that's Bo Walker. No, Peanut's in motion. Bo Walker's a back. They're both in there. Gunner throwing it out for Peanut. Catches it on the 12th. Sidestep, breaks it. Tackle at the five. He scores down the right side.
3: Georgia Bulldogs Sports Network to call the Bulldogs stay perfect at 5-0 with a 38-14 win. Coming up next, we'll have our top sound for you. 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
1: SportsCenter All Night on ESPN Radio. What a matchup we have coming up on this Sunday in the NFL. Two undefeated. One we may not be that surprised about. One is pretty surprising to be at 3-0 at this stage of the season. We'll get to that in just a moment. Before that, it is time now for our top sound.
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3: Judson, we start with college football. Missouri's Jamal Roberts caps off a huge day with a big run and an upset of Florida. Mike Kelly from Learfield.
4: Handed off, Roberts gets between a seam to the 30. Right side, he may go to midfield. Roberts to the 40. Roberts to the 30, being chased to the 20. Roberts to the 10, to the 5, to the house. Jamal Roberts goes 80 yards, and Missouri extends the lead.
0: Number 4.
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5: Pitch. Swing high, fly ball right field, way up there. Acuna back, watch it sail. It is gone. Home run, Kyle Tucker, two-run blow. And we had barely said he was dying to do something dramatic here in year one after a very difficult season. That'll count.
0: Number 3.
3: Miami's Darian Mensah with a big start against Clemson on a hookup with Cooper Barkate on 104.3 WQAM.
6: Walk into motion, man, left to right. On the play, fake double screen for Barkate. He swivels his way to the 45. Give it to him, there he goes! Barkate to the 30, to the 20, to the 10, to the 5, and Barkate will take it all the way home! And Miami strikes first on a 61-yard catch and run for Cooper Barkate!
0: Number 2.
3: Munetaka Murakami of the White Sox crushes one, and that's all they need against Cleveland on ESPN Radio.
5: Stance the pitch, swing a ball. Drill way back in left field. That is a titanic blast off the bat of Murakami. Long two-run homer, and the White Sox strike first here in Game 1.
0: Number 1.
3: USC's Jakeem Stewart with a fumble recovery for a touchdown to give the Trojans the lead against Washington after trailing by double digits on 710 ESPN LA.
7: Looking, pressured, rolls, buying time, fakes, gets hit, ball is loose, picked up by the Trojan Jakeem Stewart, returning to the 30, down to the 20. He is hit from behind and tackled into the end zone for a touchdown, USC, and the Trojans have the lead. How do you do? Listen to this Coliseum crowd.
1: All right, well done. What a Saturday it was. But let's talk a little bit about what could happen on Sunday. Las Vegas Raiders playing host to the Kansas City Chiefs in a big-time AFC West showdown. Why? Because both teams are 3-0. Here's Andy Reid, Kansas City head coach, says what he's seen from the Raiders defense thus far.
8: Yeah, you know, they've always played us tough over the years. I mean, it's still Raiders and Chiefs, and the records really didn't matter going into it. Both teams played hard against each other. They've got a good group of guys right now and good leadership, and they're doing well. Yeah, a lot of turnovers.
1: Chiefs quarterback Patrick Mahomes, what he's seen from the Raiders defense.
9: Yeah, I mean, they've brought in a lot of guys that are really good football players, and they've added young, talented guys in there as well. And so, obviously, it starts with Max and their defensive line and being able to protect and be able to run the ball and do stuff like that. But they have great players everywhere, and they fly to the football. And I think what you said is they turned the football over, which is huge in this league. And so we'll have to match their intensity. We'll have to execute at a high level, but it'll be a great challenge for us, and we're excited for it.
1: Of course, this is no longer playing in Oakland. Here's Patrick Mahomes on the possibility of less Chiefs fans going to Las Vegas for the game.
9: I love playing football. It doesn't matter to me. I mean, I love the Chiefs fans traveling. It's always cool to see the red in the stadium and hear home of the Chiefs and the national anthem and everything like that. But at the end of the day, man, it's about playing football and playing the game that you love. And so I wouldn't be surprised if it's a very hostile environment. Try to take me back to those Oakland Raiders days. And so I'm excited just for the challenge. You know, I mean, they're playing great football. You can see it on tape. That 3-0 record's real. They've been playing great the entire season. And so for us, it's another step, another challenge that we have to go up there and match.
1: That game kicks off at 4:25 Eastern time. Best week ever is next. 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
24: The division series started with all eight teams in action. I'm Chris Smith. The Padres jumped out to a 2-0 lead, but the Brewers chipped away, getting a two-run blast from Jackson Churio in the third to tie the score before catcher William Contreras delivered in the bottom of the seventh with two outs.
5: The 3-2. Swing and a high fly ball. Well struck. Right center field. It's back and it's gone. Contreras will touch them all. And he stops midway up the first baseline and pumps his fist at the Brewer dugout.
24: Luke Schaumbe with the call on ESPN Radio. Now the Padres tie France. Thought he hit a go-ahead ninth-inning home run, But as the ball sailed towards left field, it hit a roof cable at American Family Field, fell into Churio's glove for an out. According to the stadium's ground rules, a fair ball that hits anything attached to the roof is in play. The Brewers held on to win 3-2 in Game 1 of the NLDS. Meanwhile, in the triple-digit heat at Dodger Stadium, Tarek Skubal struck out 7 in 6 dominant innings as the Dodgers beat the Braves 5-3. Speaking of stellar pitching, the Rays' Drew Rasmussen had a near no-hitter. The right-hander set the postseason franchise record with 10 strikeouts in their 1-0 win over the Yankees in Game 1 of their AL Division Series. Meanwhile, Munetaka Murakami hit a 2-run homer, while 5 Chicago pitchers combined for a 3-hitter as the White Sox blanked the Guardians 3-0. Tune in today for a pair of NLDS Game 2s, starting with the Padres and Brewers at 3:30 p.m. Eastern on ESPN Radio, followed by the Braves and Dodgers at 7:30 East.
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0: is unbelievably silky smooth, and as silky smooth as sand was to Jeremiah Smith. Can you play the end of that clip one more time, Mikey? I just, to the house? I mean, it's like Scooby-Doo and Ron Burgundy all together on this great call. All right, here's Paul one more time on it.
1: Sand fakes the handoff, sets up to pass, pressure coming, eludes one defender, rockets one deep down the right side of the field for Jeremiah Smith, got into the 10 of Iowa, off a defender and into the end zone. Jeremiah Smith, long distance from Julian Sand, 58 yards to the house.
2: To the house?
0: Here's
2: question
0: what,
2: mark?
0: I mean, there's no question mark about is Jeremiah Smith the best player in college football. I think he is. In fact, just go ahead and ask him. Here he is, postgame presser.
3: Yeah, I was surprised I had 200 yards. I didn't know I had that much. But yeah, just gotta, you know, keep the Heisman voters or whoever it is, you know, that I'm the best player in the country, so I gotta be there.
0: 11 catches, 206, two touchdowns, and he did it in Kinnick, a tough place to play, and Iowa was kind of feeling itself, of course, after that big victory over last week, CeCe.
2: 23 catches, 423 yards, six touchdowns. That's the last two games.
0: That's video game numbers. And here's the deal. In a video game, when you play it on NCAA, your opponent, your computer opponent, doesn't necessarily know how dialed in your wide receiver is. You're like, all right, we gotta stop this guy, right? It's just an opponent. Each and every week, what's the first thing a defensive coordinator is going to say when facing Ohio State? How do you stop four? And nobody has an answer right now. And it feels like he is a front runner for the Heisman. All right, we got the biggest games coming up on Saturday we haven't talked about, including a gutsy, gutsy call on the road that made a huge difference. 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
3: Today at 1, a huge interdivision game from Buffalo as the Bills host the New England Patriots. TSN 1200. The Bills play here.
4: Jeff Lebby, I mean, surprising. We thought Florida kind of pulled away and entered that championship tier, got housed by the Missouri Tigers. But then Ohio State ended up getting their victory. And same thing with Indiana. Ends up a big beatdown victory they had yesterday as well.
5: Can I say something about Tennessee?
4: No. Okay, let's go on. No. Yes.
5: We play the call there, and they end up winning because of the quarterback switch that they made 3:48 before halftime.
4: Yeah.
5: I come back on this show a week after praising Faison Brandon, saying the Tennessee Volunteers are going in the right direction, even in the loss to Texas. Was I a little – did I jump the gun on that, Peter? Because he looked – he's a true freshman. And he struggled mightily in the first half, which is why Josh Heupel had to make that decision.
4: And Josh Heupel said it. And again, Josh Heupel is not one that all of a sudden looks at things and just like, man, I gotta turn the bathwater all the way hot now because it's way too cold, right? He's kind of, he's not going to be too high and too low. I think for him, he looked at it is that he's going to need both of these quarterbacks. George McIntyre comes in. Gives them a little bit of a spark, but really defensively, it was a battle for both of these teams, and they kept pinning each other back, so it was kind of like a World War I, like war of attrition, trench warfare between the two until McIntyre and the way that they ran the ball was a difference maker. But that's an interesting point of, hey, you know, how do you look at what quarterbacks should you bench and not? I mean, I'm sure they're asking that question over at Oklahoma with John Mateer on their bye week. He hasn't played necessarily great. I know that was a question that it was even talked about Lenore Sellers yesterday, that they had Cutter Woods, their backup quarterback that was taking first team snaps before they end up losing over to Kentucky over on the weekend. So you have to be able to make those calls, CC, and frankly, end up maybe being the difference maker. I think that was just still more of a fact that Tennessee's defense played well and they ran the ball extremely well. Let's go through the best of the rest, including who are those contenders in the other conferences in the Big 12. They got these guys.
6: Big Magic Johnson, what has he done?
7: He's got winners. I want people that want to win.
8: Not a game, not a game, not a game. We talking about
9: playoffs? I'm a man. I'm
10: who we thought they were. That's why we took the damn field.
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4: Courtesy of BYU Sports Network, it was all about the Bear.
12: Empty now for Bear. Bear on quarterback draw. Ran into blockers, bounces off of them. Bear keeps going. Bear 10, Bear 5, Bear touchdown! A 21-yard run for the score.
4: 17-10 that the Cougs get over the Horned Frogs yesterday. I thought Bear was solid, and this was kind of a survive and advance game for them because it feels like them and Utah are the two teams in the Big 12 that are going to at least try to challenge in that championship-type tier, CC.
5: Yeah, and I watched this game on ESPN as we were getting ready for the show this morning. I didn't stay up to watch it. That was ugly. That was a slugfest yesterday, and sometimes doing just enough gets you a win there. It wasn't pretty, but to do that on the road at TCU, Bachmeier and his legs powering that offense, sometimes it's all you need.
4: sometimes it's all you need if you can survive in advance. And you could say that was the same thing about Notre Dame, who was in a tussle against Bill Belichick's North Carolina Tar Heels. Easy for me to say. Here's the Notre Dame Radio Network on the call.
13: Play clocks at 2. Carr. Oh, he got him to
14: got
13: jump.
14: Him to jump.
13: Free
14: oh my
13: play.
14: God.
13: Carr has the free play. Flags on the field. Carr rolling left. Now back to his right at the 10. He can tuck it and run. Carr for the end zone. He dives and scores. Touchdown, Notre Dame. CJ Carr does it.
4: You buying them in that championship tier, Notre Dame?
5: No.
4: We just haven't seen it yet.
5: We haven't seen it yet.
4: Okay.
5: And we've talked with Heather Dinich about this. I know she's going to join us here in a little bit. When do you get to see that? November 7th against Miami. That's pretty much it. They've beaten some middle of the... When else?
4: But listen, we just talked about BYU and Bear Bachmeier.
5: I forgot that game, October 17th,
4: October
5: is before
4: the 17th,
5: November
4: yes.
5: 7th. I'm learning how math works here in months. but, I mean, were you confident in the Purdue win? Yeah, they were up 35-0 at halftime, but it's Purdue. Confident in the Michigan State win? Okay, middle-of-the-road Big Ten team. Wisconsin, Rice. North Carolina gave them a damn good test yesterday, and I still don't know if Notre Dame is in that category of the upper echelons. We're talking about separation
4: right.
5: Saturday.
4: We're talking about teams that have a six gear, right? Sports
5: Alabama,
4: car that can make it 140
5: Miami,
4: on the speedway.
5: Those three, I don't know if I put Notre Dame in that category.
4: I don't feel comfortable doing it yet, right, until you see somebody that really has that upper gear, right? Like, again, we saw that with Bama and Mississippi State, where I thought Mississippi State was a really good team. I think they're better than, quote-unquote, a North Carolina squad. And we saw Bama just put the pedal to the metal. We haven't seen that necessarily from Notre Dame quite yet. All right, how are we feeling about your Hoosiers right now, CeCe?
5: I feel okay. And okay, in the way that I say it like that, means I don't...
4: I feel okay? Like, is that what you're doing?
5: Me and Paul Keels with the question mark.
4: Keels,
5: I feel okay.
4: You're doing the question mark at the end of it?
5: I feel okay. I don't feel great, which is a weird place to be in because they're 5-0. They just took Rutgers to task, which I expected. But I think back to the win against Northwestern last week on Friday night, where it wasn't as much. I mean, that was a tough test. David Braun has.
4: I hate Friday night games.
5: It's a Big Ten staple now. Get used to it.
4: Well,
5: David Braun's got a damn good team at Northwestern, and what they did on the road at Indiana made Indiana a little vulnerable. They're still a championship contender, but do I put them in tier one? Like we were talking about those three that we had mentioned: Alabama, Ohio State, Miami. I don't know.
4: Okay, so I would put it. Put Georgia in that mix as well too. After the beatdown of Vanderbilt, Jerry Curtis, the 5-star freshman, did not play in that game. But Gunnar Stockton, I'm a firm believer with Gunnar Stockton. You're seeing Stetson Bennett. Remember, it was Stetson Bennett the 4th. It's Stetson Bennett the 5th right now. Remember the first year that Stetson Bennett was there, wasn't great, but he was good. He was kind of like, all right, two hands on the wheel. What ends up? You know, they won a national championship. And the next year, he was an assassin for the Dogs. That's what Gunnar Stockton is. Gunnar Stockton is the least talked about really good quarterback in all of college football right now. And his name needs to be in the Heisman conversation along with Mensah, along with Jeremiah Smith, and along with Keelan Russell. We'll talk to Heather Dinich about that coming up next. Courtney Cronin and Peter Burns, best week ever on ESPN Radio.
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4: Behind Smith's 11 catches for 206 yards and two scores. He is now the Buckeyes' all-time leader in receptions, receiving yards, and touchdown reception, and has shorted his Heisman odds to plus 110. On the baseball, where the White Sox and Rays both earned shutouts in their respective game ones in the ALDS, it's the first time in the wildcard era that multiple teams from the AL won by a shutout. Meanwhile, the Dodgers won game one in the NL as they begin their chance at a historic three straight World Series titles, and the top-seeded Brewers started their postseason with a comeback win over the Padres. We have a pair of game twos on tap today, starting at 3:30 p.m. Eastern right here on ESPN Radio and the ESPN app, with the Padres and Brewers, followed by the Braves and Dodgers at 7:30 Eastern.
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12: Here is Lindsay rolling right, throws Taylor, touchdown! Out of the backfield, Gophers have the lead. Taylor's first receiving touchdown this season, his fifth total touchdown, and the Gophers are out front by five, 13:44 to play, and the Gophers have reclaimed the lead. The
4: Gophers get it done, don't you know? Mike Grimm from Learfield on the call. Is that the first time that we've had Minnesota Gophers and Usher? Yeah, yeah. Little John and Minnesota Gophers played back-to-back.
0: That was PJ Fleck doing that.
4: It might have been. I don't know if you saw the videos of PJ Fleck.
0: And how could I not?
4: The brown claret jug, he drinks out of it, then crowd surfs through it. He's one of the characters that I love in college football. Heather Dinich can attest to that, right? I mean, Heather, I feel like I want my NFL coaches really professional, and I need my college coaches to just be on the weirdness scale at some point. And I'd put PJ Fleck rowing the boat and the tie and the whole get up. I'd put him in that class.
1: It's so special, the sport. I hope the grown-ups in the room don't ruin it with all the other things that are going on in college athletics, because when you take Minnesota's win and you take Ryan Day's letter to the children in the hospital at Iowa and the wave, there is nothing like it in athletics.
4: It was impressive. And you could tell how much that win meant to PJ. They had not beaten Michigan at home since 1977. I think he said it was the marrying my wife and the birth of my children. And today was the best day of my life. Like those three, he was literally having the best week ever. But this is a Minnesota team. Ends up getting the victory. Remember, they go back and they got crushed by Mississippi State. And now we're kind of starting to pair all these like transitive properties of college football. What ultimately have we learned through the first 5 weeks of the season?
1: But it's great that the selection committee's rankings don't come out till the first Tuesday in November, because you've got these one-loss teams. And aside from Ohio State, I mean, look, everybody wants this knee-jerk reaction. Florida played horrible. They need to drop 15 spots. Well, here's the reality of the situation. If the selection committee were meeting today, and we've heard this for 12 years, they have said, we rank teams based on the entire body of work. So you still have to consider the fact that Florida did the same thing to Ole Miss. Mm-hmm. Ole Miss is still in the top 10. I mean, you know, so you have Florida's head-to-head against Ole Miss. You have Ole Miss beating LSU. You have Mizzou hammering Florida, but losing to Mississippi State, which got crushed by Alabama. So, you know, it's like, good luck trying to figure this out right now. It will sort itself out. So to me, Florida is the story, because today, right now, I don't think it was as damaging as people think in this snapshot. But big picture, trying to get to the college football playoff, that may have ruined Florida, because they still have to play Texas and Georgia, and they should probably lose both of those games if they continue to play the way they did last night.
0: Peter and I are calling yesterday Separation Saturday, because there was Ohio State, Miami, Alabama doing things that put them in a tier all by themselves, or at least like the three of them together. Maybe there's somebody else. Who separated themselves the most in your mind based on what we saw in week five?
1: You know, to me, Alabama has just skyrocketed in terms of legitimacy as a playoff team, because that was one of the teams I had the most questions about going in, because we talked about the running game, lack thereof. We talked about the offensive line. Who knows what Keelan Russell is going to look like, new starting quarterback, you know? So once you have this picture and they have evolved, I mean, I can't wait for this Georgia game, because it's going to be settled on the field, right? It's going to be really, really good, because Georgia's schedule has been 97th right now in the country to this point. So I'm excited to see what they look like when they're really tested.
4: Georgia destroyed Vanderbilt yesterday, 38-14, really pulling away in that second half. I thought Vanderbilt actually gave them a little bit of a run. Blaise Berlowitz, their backup quarterback, was playing for Jared Curtis, but Gunnar Stockton, I said it earlier, I think he's criminally underrated in a team that's really built upon the team. And, you know, so much, Heather, has been talked about, well, Dabo doesn't adjust to the transfer portal. It's the old Scott style. Well, Kirby Smart hasn't really dove into the transfer portal, yet he's developed a lot of young talent. So I think you've got to put Georgia up in that championship tier as well.
1: Oh, absolutely. But again, I go back to teams that have been tested, right? Mm-hmm. And Ohio State has been tested. Texas has been tested on the road at Tennessee. I want to see how Georgia handles this, but I agree with you about Georgia and Gunnar Stockton for sure. Clemson, you know, I looked at Dabo Sweeney's comments last night saying that he thinks that they can still win the ACC. He's right. They only have one league loss. But the disparity between where Miami is as a program and Clemson is right now was on full display last night in terms of talent. I mean, it couldn't be more stark than it was on Clemson's home field. And, you know, Herbie said something during the broadcast I thought was spot on, which is this offensive line has four new starters, and they're just, like, continuing to grow. When they get really good and you've got Mark Fletcher and all these other weapons around Darian Mensah, I mean, look out, because this is a Miami team that's better than last year and is going to be even better than they are now in November.
0: Speaking of tests, Notre Dame ran into one yesterday with North Carolina. That game was separated by a touchdown at one point in awful conditions before Notre Dame ends up winning, I believe it was by 11. How do you think the committee looks at that, knowing what they did the first four games of the season? They beat some Big Ten opponents pretty handedly, but this North Carolina team's been all over the place, yet gave Notre Dame a pretty good fight, Heather.
1: They did. And, you know, you're on the road in bad weather. I get it. There's certainly some intangibles there that the committee would consider. Notre Dame's defense is absolutely elite. And if I could put together the perfect national championship team right now, it might be Miami's offense and Notre Dame's defense, because that would be a heck of a team. And I can't wait to see those guys settle it on the field as well. But I just think that Notre Dame, in terms of explosiveness on offense, and, you know, they get big plays, don't get me wrong, but I think that the most complete, consistently dominant teams are still ahead of them in terms of statistically and the eye test, but Notre Dame's defense is the heart of that team.
4: Heather Dennis joining us on Best Week Ever, Peter Burns and Courtney Cronin, always presented by Progressive Insurance. So, Heather, I'm trying to find out. I feel like I got a good grasp of who the championship contenders are in the Big Ten, in the ACC, in the SEC. The Big 12 is a little bit more intriguing. It was a slugfest. I mean, obviously the weather played a role, BYU-TCU yesterday. But do you consider BYU in that list? Do you consider Texas Tech? Do you consider Utah? Like, where are they? Are they the championship tier one, or that kind of that second level, like the waiting room of that championship tier?
1: Well, I thought that was an important win for BYU against TCU. It wasn't always pretty, like you said, definitely weather going on. But when I look at Bear Bachmeyer and what he was able to do, and just overall, BYU right now as an undefeated team is my projected Big 12 champ. I think people need to hit the reset button on Texas Tech. Utah, last week I said, should be ranked ahead of them. Utah had a bye this week. The BYU-Utah game is going to be phenomenal. And I think that will help answer the question as to who the Big 12's top playoff contender is. Because remember, four Power Four conference champions are guaranteed spots in the college football playoffs. So I don't care who it is, they win the Big 12, they're in this year. But to me, until BYU and Utah play, the pecking order is BYU, Utah, Texas Tech. Because at Utah, Devin Dampier, their quarterback, has played much better than Will Hammond at Texas Tech.
0: Texas had an open week yesterday. You don't think they move out of the top spot, though, just based on how Ohio State, Miami, Georgia performed when they played this weekend?
1: Right. Every Saturday night that I do this, it's based on what I think the committee would do. And I still think that Texas would be in the top spot because their wins at Tennessee and at home against Ohio State combined are still the best in the country. And again, I tell you guys this every week. I wake up in the morning, I run over to my computer and check ESPN analytics. Texas is still number one in ESPN strength of record metric.
4: Last one for you, Heather. We've talked about kind of group of six teams. And who is it for you that you look at and go, all right, here are the other teams that we could potentially see getting into a 12-team playoff so far?
1: Well, until proven otherwise, it's Boise State. And, you know, that's interesting with Oregon, too, because remember, they went on the road and they played a close game against Oregon, just like they did a couple years ago when they were in the college football playoff with Ashton Gentry. And with Oregon winning against USC and coming back into the conversation, I think Boise State, until proven otherwise, is that G6 rep.
4: Until proven otherwise, she's always highly caffeinated, always giving us great takes, and she always says one thing at the end of her takes here on Best Week Ever, which is?
0: Can she say it this week? Can she say it this week?
4: I mean,
0: Heather.
4: Come on. Why are you breaking her stride here?
0: I'm not trying to break her stride. Okay. Heather is a realist, and she understands that was ugly on Thursday.
1: Court knows. That was. Can someone else take Aaron Rodgers? It's time. Like, where's Drew Aller? Come on. Let's go.
0: The way that he was talking to Mike McCarthy, it was kind of how Peter and I usually bicker at each other.
4: We like that play? I think, and I'm paraphrasing, because it is a Sunday morning. You can't exactly say that right there.
1: All
4: right.
1: Everyone was saying it on their couch.
4: I think that's a fair way to say it. Go Steelers? I think that's how Paul Keels would say it. Thank you, Heather. Appreciate the time.
1: Thanks. Yeah.
4: All right. A wild play in Major League Baseball playoffs last night. We'll get into that at more rapid fire water cooler. Best week ever. Courtney Cronin, Peter Burns here on ESPN Radio.
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0: continue to roll on. We've got stories of coordinators just quitting. Is that right? I'm looking forward to getting into that storyline. We've got Major League Baseball dramas. The playoffs are underway right now. We got our Heisman Trophy tiers coming up. And the story about Yale quarterback Dante Reno, he's going to be joining us in about 45 minutes, I believe. And Reno threw for over almost 300 yards, four touchdown passes yesterday for the Yale Bulldogs, just a day after his father had passed away. I can't wait to hear that story, CC, because we talked so much about the perseverance and how many stories get kind of buried underneath the, hey, Ohio State won and what Alabama looked like, about how many different storylines there are just in sports in general, and we try to highlight them here on Best Week Ever. She's Courtney Cronin, and I'm Peter Burns. It is now time to bring in Mikey for one of my favorite segments of the show.
1: It's time. Rapid Fire Water Cooler.
0: All right, Mikey, what do we got, sir?
2: Find the microphone.
3: Second week in a row, he doesn't know where the button is.
2: And it's a different studio.
0: Oh,
2: and it's
0: okay.
2: Totally reversed in this studio.
3: Reverse.
0: I like
3: reverse.
0: It.
2: Last week was on the left, now it's on the right. All right, yeah, crazy thing happened in the Brewers-Padres game last night. San Diego Padres first baseman Ty France thought he hit a go-ahead ninth inning home run against the Milwaukee Brewers Saturday night, but as the ball sailed high and deep towards left field, it hit a roof cable at American Family Field and fell into outfielder Jackson Chourio's glove for an out. Here is Ty France on how he felt about the play.
4: You would think with, you know, all the technology and data and everything we have now, we'd be able to make a clear call on that. I don't know if that's ever been done before, but yeah, there should be something put in place right there to, it shouldn't be an out.
2: You guys feel about playing ricochet?
0: It is wild, CC, because when you're watching this, you're sitting there going, all right, bottom of the ninth, all right, what are we seeing? As soon as the ball leaves the bat, I'm thinking, all right, did he get enough of it? Because it didn't seem like one of those, hey, you're going to pimp the home run.
3: Mm-hmm.
0: And whether or not it was going to stay fair or foul. But then all of a sudden, and you don't see it because it's such a towering, what looked appeared to be a home run at the time, a walk-off home run in the playoffs, all of a sudden just kind of dies out. And you realize now, okay, it hit the roof. And that's why Ty France is saying, hey, can we get into some kind of StatCast or TrackMan numbers that they have available to say, hey, what was the launch velocity? And here's the angle that it used that it would actually count as a home run, but that's not what the home field rules are, if I'm not mistaken.
3: Correct. And the launch angle here is what Brewers fans are holding on to strong, saying that's a pop fly. That ball would not have traveled far enough. Physics would have told us that it would not have gone out. So, is it unlucky? Is it just terrible timing at the point of the game in which that happens? Absolutely. I also don't understand why the roof was closed. It's not raining. It's not raining in Milwaukee. Like, I personally am a believer that if the circumstances allow for it, you should have the roof open.
0: Pat
3: Murphy, something like this happens now, would have left it nothing in doubt had the roof been open and it not hit some sort of cable or the top of the roof.
0: It always reminds me of like when they would have Cowboys games in Jerry World and the way that he built the stadium. And sometimes like the shadows will get in, or the sun setting will get into the eyes of it, just, but he wanted it facing in a certain direction and won't put the curtains on there as well too. Now, you did have Brewers manager Pat Murphy says, listen, it was going to be a foul ball for sure. And of course, Padres manager Craig Stammen felt different. He says, look, to be a possible home run just didn't go our way. It is just wild. And again, as much as you script the weirdness and write down the fiction of sports, what actually happens out on the field is even crazier. All right, another crazy story, Mikey. What do we got?
2: Well, of course, the Brewers did win the game 3-2. My Yankees lost 1-0 after scoring 20 runs against the Red Sox. They can't score one against the Rays. All right.
0: Don't be bitter about it, Mikey.
2: I'm not bitter.
0: Hey, Nixon 5.
2: Yeah,
0: that's all you got to say.
2: Think about. Somebody who was bitter yesterday was Colorado State head coach Jim Mora. Sounded like he fired his defensive coordinator in the middle of the game. Here's the coach after the game.
5: Tyson was relieved of his play calling duties. He left the field, and he's no longer with this football program.
6: We didn't see Tyson on the sidelines in the second half. Did you elect to make a change there?
5: Tyson was relieved of his play calling duties. He left the field, and he's no longer with this football program.
7: That's a permanent thing.
5: That is a permanent.
3: Yikes.
2: Permanent.
0: I'm trying to think of how this plays out. So, obviously, they're getting trounced. They end up losing 56-26. So, at halftime, I assume Jim Mora goes in and goes, hey, listen, you're done. Like, we're good here. I'll take over the play calling duties in the second half. You kind of know what's about to happen, right? And so, the coordinator, CeCe, just
3: deuces.
0: Just out? Like, I'm good?
3: So, from my understanding, because I've seen the highlights of what happened on the sideline, you've got Jim Mora, the head coach of Colorado State, barking at defensive coordinator Ty Summers.
0: Okay.
3: Yelling back and forth. Jim Mora says, you're done. I'm taking play calling duties from you in the first half. And Jim Mora's like, I'm stunned that he wouldn't have just stayed on the sideline, that it was him leaving the game was nothing that he ever would have considered. So because he left, he's no longer with the team. So he's fired because he left the field. Had he not left the field, he probably still has a job today. But would you even want the job if you just got stripped of your play calling duties in that fashion in the middle of the game that became very public?
0: It's emotional. Now, a source told Pete Thamel yesterday that Summers wasn't actually fired during the game. He was just replaced as the play caller. So,
3: true.
0: Yeah, I mean,
3: he
0: listen,
3: got fired
0: you're emotional
3: he left
0: at that
3: field.
0: Point. But that is kind of awkward. Like, what do you do the rest of the day? Like, I mean, you stay there. And you're just sitting there, like, are you the...
3: Easier said than done. Football's an emotional sport. I'm not surprised. I don't condone it. I'm just not surprised that something like this happened after head coach and defensive coordinator were yelling at each other pretty viscerally on the sideline.
0: Yeah, it wasn't Kevin, what was it, Kevin Gilbride? And I'm trying to think, it was a Buddy Ryan back in the day that they fought on the sidelines. We haven't necessarily seen that in those ways. But listen, Jim Mora wanted it a certain way. And I am surprised that you just, you know, you end up leaving. I don't know how that works out on a buyout or like a separation. You're like, hey, I fired him for cause. He literally left the team in the middle of the game. So I'm not sure how that ends up working. So with that being said, though, CeCe, right now, I don't know if it was a tougher break for him or a tougher break for Shane Beamer at South Carolina and what ends up happening. Kentucky ends up, they were down 14-0 in Williams-Brice Stadium down in Columbia. Kentucky, Kenny Minchie, Will Stein, they end up going for two in overtime, which by the way, if you're the second team in overtime to do it, you have to go for two. There's no sense in kicking the extra point right. Because in the second overtime, you're going for two anyway. So I actually love the call by Will Stein, and he goes jugular. And now this is a victory for Kentucky on the road at A&M, tough place to play, on the road at South Carolina in a game that really Shane Beamer needed to have for the Gamecocks to kind of salvage this season. And now he's the first coach to win four of his first five games at Kentucky since Bear Bryant did it back in 1946.
3: Pretty good company to be a part of.
0: Mikey, got one more quick one we're going to carry over to the next hour. Just give me a tease here.
2: I will say Kamario Taylor gave us what his favorite movie is.
0: Okay. I'm in on that. And I guarantee you that was a movie scene that happened in Starfield. We'll get into that story of what went down. Also, Florida and Missouri and Jeremiah Smith. Anybody going to capture him in the Heisman race? What a performance he had. Hour number two coming up. Courtney Cronin, Peter Burns, Best Week Ever on ESPN Radio.
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25: October baseball is in full swing. I'm Chris Smith. The White Sox and Rays both earned shutouts in their respective game ones at the ALDS. It's the first time in the wild card era that multiple teams from the AL won by a shutout. Meanwhile, the Dodgers won game one in the NL as they begin their chance at a historic third straight World Series title. And the top-seeded Brewers started their postseason with a comeback win over the Padres. Tune in today for a pair of the NLDS Game 2s, starting with the Padres and Brewers at 3:30 p.m. Eastern on ESPN Radio, followed by the Braves and Dodgers. And the ESPN Radio broadcast team of Dave O'Brien and Jessica Mendoza say L.A. can follow up their win with even more stellar pitching in Game 2.
26: Doc Roberts can go to another terrific starter in Blake Snell. It seems to be one after another for Los Angeles. You're putting Yamamoto off for Game number three. He was only the MVP of the World Series last year and has been a great pitcher all season long. Snell in game two.
3: How many Cy Youngs can you just go ahead and roll out there? I think the craziest thing is Yamamoto is the ace of this staff, but just the plethora of riches the Dodgers have. The biggest thing is it's very clear the Braves struggle against left-handed pitching.
25: 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On to college football, where Pitt quarterback Mason Heinchel will miss the remainder of the season with a torn ACL suffered in their victory over Virginia Tech. The 5-0 Panthers are on the cusp of being ranked after this weekend's games. Meanwhile, Mississippi State QB Kamario Taylor is considered day-to-day after exiting in the fourth quarter of the Bulldogs at 56-23 loss to 7th-ranked Alabama.
27: If you
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0: is 423 yards, 6 touchdowns. And he's had this, like, theme going. So early in the season, they start out against Ball State. He hits the Heisman. Yeah. A month later, yesterday, after that 57-yard touchdown reception in the third quarter, hits the Heisman. He's going to do it, like, once a month to continue to remind voters, hey, I'm the best player in college football. That award should be mine at the end of the year.
1: Here's what he said in his actual postgame presser.
2: Yeah, I was surprised I had 200 yards. I didn't know I had that much. But, yeah, just got to, you know, keep the Heisman voters or whoever it is, you know, that I'm the best player in the country. So I got to be there.
1: I'm glad he did that. I don't know if the Heisman voters were paying attention. My goodness. Jeremiah Smith, I don't know how you stop him right now. And that was a dominant victory for the Buckeyes. They had over almost 500 yards to total offense, and they held the Hawkeyes down to just 238 yards. All right, coming up, what are the world's worst takes we've ever had? And what are we re-looking through the lens of college football, what we thought over the last couple of weeks to what we found out yesterday? Courtney Cronin's got her binoculars. I'm Peter Burns. This is the best week ever on ESPN Radio.
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0: familiarity. They have never coached against each other in a regular season game. But the Bears have something that's working for them on offense, and that's the distribution of...
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1: Breaks a tackle and he's into the end zone. Touchdown! His second touchdown of the game, and this one should ice it in London.
0: Today, from Tottenham Hotspur Stadium, it's the Indianapolis Colts.
2: And they give it to Jonathan Taylor, steps back inside, and he takes it to the end zone for the touchdown. The man who has carried the Colts all afternoon in Berlin gets the game-winning score, and Indianapolis are cantering out of this kingdom with a victory.
0: Against the Washington Commanders.
3: Third and seven, a first down wins it. Mariota in the gun. Here's the snap. He keeps it on the right to the 40. Gets a block. Dives to the 35-yard line. Marcus Mariota with his legs is going to bring Washington its first win of the season.
4: Great play call. The zone read is still alive here in D.C. And he hit him with a little hoop, did he? Now you see it. Now you don't, baby. First down, Washington.
0: Kickoff is coming up in less than 15 minutes. So let's join the gentlemen calling today's game, Oliver Wilson and Mike Mayock.
2: We welcome you to Tottenham Hotspur Stadium in North London, where the 1-2 Indianapolis Colts take on the 1-2 Washington Commanders in the 2026 NFL London Games. Today's broadcast of the National Football League on Westwood One is sponsored by Grainger, by Progressive Insurance, by Barbasol Shaving Cream, by Wrangler, and by the official NFL app. Hi everyone, alongside Mike Mayock, I'm Oliver Wilson. A hearty good morning to everyone listening in the United States, or good afternoon from here in the capital city of the United Kingdom. We are moments away from the Colts and the Commanders in the first of our three games from here in London. And Mike Mayock, not only has the sun dared to come out and show all of the Americans that have come over to the UK for this game that we do get sunshine and it's not just grey and dreary, but there's that extra spice in the air of another trip to an emphatic arena at Tottenham Hotspur Stadium that feels like an NFL arena and another London game. It's an extra little sprinkle of spice on the occasion.
5: Yeah, I was down on the field, as you know, for quite a while, and it was so sunny that the punt returners and the wideouts were complaining because we've got a roof and infrastructure that comes out over the fans, but light comes through in the middle of the field, and they didn't really like those patches, Ollie.
2: Yeah, you're saying we should have built a dome here in North
5: London. No, I'm very comfortable. Thank you.
2: Both of these teams, the Colts and the Commanders, had, let's say, unexpected victories last week against big opposition. Washington knocking off Seattle in that thriller. And the same can be said about the expectation of what the Colts were going to do against Houston, coming out and grinding out a narrow victory. Does this trip across the pond just prevent those adrenaline levels from coming down after big victories and help everybody stay in that positive bubble coming here into London?
5: Yeah, I mean, you can make as much or as little about the travel as you want to. I don't think there's any one right answer about how to go about it. Both these teams came here in different time frames. However, what you can't mistake is the criticality of the game for both teams. A week ago, they were 0-2. Washington beat Seattle. Big win. 1-2. Indianapolis overcomes a turnover differential and they beat Houston. The winner of today's game is going to be 2-2 and feeling pretty good about who they are.
2: Might be feeling good after the four quarters. There's a few players not feeling good coming into this encounter. Some big names missing. We already knew that for Indianapolis they were struggling without Alec Pierce, their big deep threat. Darius Slayton as well, the inactive wide receiver for today for that Indianapolis offense. For Washington, they're missing Terry McLaurin, who's a huge loss at wideout as well for the Commanders.
5: They've got five starters out, and then McLaurin got hurt in practice on Friday, tweaked the hamstring. So that's a big part of what they want to do, and really a security blanket for quarterback Marcus Mariota.
2: Rashad White as well out for Washington, the tailback who's been carrying the load.

0: along with Jacory Kraski-Merritt. We've got much more to come from London as we approach kickoff between the Colts and the Commanders. This is Westwood One's coverage of the National Football League.
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0: 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All right, Mike, let's talk about Washington and what they need to do to come away with a victory and a 2-2 record after this weekend.
9: Well, they beat Seattle last week. Huge win, 33-31. They were +3 in the turnover differential department, and that led directly to 20 points. Marcus Mariota played a clean game. Their O-line's beat up. He's got to get the ball out on time. And on defense, nothing easy. We know Alec Pierce, their vertical threat, is out, but you can't let Jonathan Taylor get going. Make him work for everything.
0: Jonathan Taylor leads us nicely into what the Colts need to do to get one over the Washington Commanders, who are just coming out onto the field at Tottenham Hotspur Stadium. What's the key for Indianapolis?
9: Yeah, I think on offense, they have to be really patient and trust Jonathan Taylor. Trust their offensive line. It won't be easy. Washington's front is one of the top three defensive fronts in all of football. And secondly, look, Daniel Jones has turned the football over 5 times this year. They're -5 on the season in turnover differential. They were fortunate last week to beat Houston, but that won't happen again if they continue to turn the football over.
0: Going to be very interesting to see if the confidence of last year's international game victory as well for the Colts bleeds into this at all, and maybe there are a few ghosts for Marcus Mariota throwing that game losing interception in overtime against Miami back in Madrid in our final international game from Europe last year. There is plenty more to come from here in London over the next few weeks, and of course in Europe as well, as Tottenham Hotspur Stadium is a sea of burgundy and gold. We've had fireworks going off from the roof here in North London, away to our right, a beautiful end zone emblazoned with the W of Washington and the Commanders to our right. The only blue and white I can see is away to our left. That Colts emblazoned end zone with the horseshoe and the big white letters spelling out the Colts. And the Colts on the sideline nearest to us, decked out in all white lids, jerseys and leg sets with that beautiful blue trim as well. There is a lot to get into then going in to this one. We will have to see how the next four quarters play out as we hand over to Kenny Walker.
7: Airman from the 48th Fighter Wing Honor Guard from RAF Lincoln Heath. And members of the British Armed Forces. To sing the national anthem of the United States of America, please welcome Texas-based singer and songwriter Josh Levi.

0: on the play. If that, Kraski Merritt in on the carry once again. Jerry Tillery in on the tackle.
1: So keep in mind what Washington is trying to do offensively. Their starting quarterback, Jaden Daniels, is gone. The backup, Marcus Mariota, is gone. They've got a new center. They've got a new right guard. Their best skill position player, Terry McLaurin, he's out of the game. And I haven't even mentioned any of the injuries on defense. So the bottom line is they're going to do everything they can to protect this rookie and keep a conservative game plan. Maybe play action, take a shot every once in a while.
0: Second and eight for the Commanders. Fakes the handoff to Kelly McManus and then throwing out to the left, looking for the deep ball down towards the 50-yard line. The intended receiver, Chigakonkwo. There was a lot of contact between he and AJ Hulsey as there was a look from the Commanders tight end for a flag that hasn't come.
1: That flag should not be thrown. It was a corner route by the tight end, Okonkwo, and the safety, Hulsey, the rookie from LSU, was just trying to make a play on the ball. He came through the hands of the receiver trying to make a play on the ball. And your boy, Kelly McManus, he took a big hit there, Ollie.
0: He's my guy, is he?
1: He is now.
0: I've saddled up my wagon to his horse for all his time.
1: You got him, brother.
0: Third and eight on his own 27-yard line for Kelly McManus. He's got three receivers out to the right. Pressure coming off the edge. Hit as he throws, falls incomplete. Took a huge shot from Cam Bynum, who came completely uncontested towards the rookie quarterback. And he's lucky to just get away with an incompletion and a bump and a bruise. He was hit on the previous play as well by DeForest Buckner, as the Colts are just waking up the rookie to what it takes to be a quarterback in the NFL.
1: Yeah, they brought Bynum off the edge, the safety. Nobody came close to touching him from the backside. Big hit on the rookie quarterback. The ball's got to come out quicker. He's got to identify that there's six coming against five protectors.
0: Punt unit out for the Commanders on their 27-yard line. Tressway takes it and sends it from the 15-yard line. Anthony Gould is just the yelling, leave it, poison, and it bounces at the 38-yard line in Colts territory, where their next drive will set up for Daniel Jones and Jonathan Taylor. It's Washington 6, Indianapolis nothing. This is Westwood One's coverage of the National Football League.
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9: Colts football after a huge turnover. Here is Jalen Carlisle with the interception on 3rd and 17 as Kaliak Manis throws the pick, and the Colts now set up on the 21-yard line in Washington Territory. 1st and 10 as Daniel Jones just gives the pitch to Jonathan Taylor, works his way up to the 16-yard line, pick up of 4 on the play. 2nd down, but an error from the rookie quarterback, Tim Settlin, on the tackle there, by the way, gives Indianapolis great field possession.
10: Kaliak Manis tried to do too much. He climbed the pocket, he expanded to his right. He should have just run the ball for 5 yards and punted the football. He tried to get more out of it, and it was an easy play for Jalen Carlisle, and now the ball's in the red zone for Indy.
9: Colts football, 13:30 to go in the third quarter after the early turnover on the opening drive of this second half for the Commanders. Pressure coming into Daniel Jones' face, so he throws the ball into the ground. Frankie Louvu right in the grill of Daniel Jones. He didn't like what he saw, trying to set up the screen to Jonathan Taylor, and that's incomplete. 3rd down and 6.
10: Yeah, what he saw was Jalen Reeves in man coverage standing right there in the flat with Taylor. Intelligently threw it away. They've struggled in the red zone so far today. Another opportunity.
9: Ball spotted on the 16-yard line. 3rd and 6. Need to get to the 10. Daniel Jones and the offense to keep this drive going, or just to the end zone. 3 receivers to the left. Treadwell goes in motion back out into the bunch slot position with the other 2 wideouts, along with Tyler Warren, who's there as well. Daniel Jones taking the snap, dropping back, throws it into the hands of Treadwell, collects it at the 8-yard line, diving forward to the 4-yard line. 1st down, Colts. Amik Robertson in on the coverage, but unable to prevent Laquon Treadwell coming up with the catch. 1st down, Indianapolis.
10: Yeah, Ollie, you made a good call there because it came out of the bunch set. Versus zone, Treadwell took his time coming out of the bunch and then squatted right at the sticks. The 1st down sticks, Daniel Jones put it on him, and now it's 1st and goal at the 5.
9: Left hash mark for Daniel Jones and the offense for Indianapolis. 5-yard line, 1st and goal. 2 receivers spread out to the right. Tight end on the left side of the line. Warren goes in motion out to the right side of the line. They give the handoff to Jonathan Taylor, who goes marching in once again. It's yet another 5-yard touchdown here in London today for Jonathan Taylor. Easy as you like. The parting of the red or burgundy sea, if you will. And Indianapolis get their 2nd touchdown of the game and lead 16-6 with an extra point to come.
10: Took advantage of the interception. The rookie quarterback from Washington trying to do too much. Really good football play by the linebacker Carlisle, and then you take advantage in the red zone.
9: Extra point to come for the boot of Spencer Schrader. And the snap and hold are good, and the kick is through the uprights, and Indianapolis extend their advantage. 17-6 now, they lead here at Tottenham Hotspur Stadium. You're listening to the NFL on Westwood One.

0: if that doesn't get you amped for a fourth quarter here at Tottenham Hotspur Stadium, nothing will. A bit of Song 2 by Blur. We had Oasis earlier, so we have to really make sure we even out the great 90s British rivalry of the rock bands Oasis and Blur by giving you a bit of Song 2 as well. More importantly, it's a 7-point ball game here at Tottenham Hotspur Stadium, with the Colts, you would say, largely in control, but you've got to be really impressed with the spirited fight back of a Washington Commanders team that last week and this week has just had the motto of next man up, next man up. How can we plug and fill the holes that are being picked up with injuries across the board on both sides of the ball?
1: You ever hear of Parliament Funkadelics?
0: No.
1: No?
0: Okay. No, that's no. out of my world.
1: Yeah, just like some of this English rock.
0: Little pitch to Jonathan Taylor, bouncing it back inside as he looked to launch it out to the right and then seeing a huge hole off to his left. He's just got that quick step inside. Sonny Styles in on the tackle. Gain of 6 on the play for the Colts tailback to move them deeper into opposition territory, 2nd and 4.
1: But keep in mind, that's kind of what I mean about Jonathan Taylor. You can wear a front, a defense down, and the Colts are starting to do that with Jonathan Taylor. If they don't turn the football over and they continue to run downhill, it's going to be hard to beat them.
0: One receiver left, one receiver right. Two tight ends on the right-hand side of the line for Daniel Jones and Jonathan Taylor in the backfield. Jones coming out under center. The Commanders showing pressure. They give the handoff to Taylor. He finds an avenue straight up the center of the field and is brought down at the 23-yard line. Jeremy Reeves in on the tackle. Gain of 13 on the play. And that is going to make Jonathan Taylor the all-time rushing leader in NFL International Series games.
1: That was a cool play. They brought linebacker pressure, and the left guard, Quentin Nelson, who's one of the best guards that ever played the game, felt the pressure, got the hit on the linebacker, opened the hole up on Taylor, and of course, Jonathan Taylor can do the rest.
0: 82 yards on the ground now for Jonathan Taylor, but none more important than these ones coming up with the clock continuing to run away in the fourth quarter. 1st and 10 with the ball on the 24-yard line. Taylor bouncing out to the right sideline and flushed out at the 10-yard line. Another gain of 13 on the play from Jonathan Taylor. And a first down for Indianapolis once again. He's starting to take control of this one, Mike.
1: Yeah, and I don't mean to belabor the point, but it's important. When you've got a runner like Taylor and you're built with that offensive line the way you are, even when the game doesn't look pretty in the first half, you got to stay with the run game because eventually you're going to start to wear people down. He's now at, 18 carries for 93 yards.
0: They rule him out of bounds at the 13-yard line. It's still a first down, 1st and 10 on the 13 then for Daniel Jones and the Colts offense. Taylor trying to go up the center, right up the middle. Absolutely no real estate to escape from Sonny Styles in on the tackle, able to bring him down by the legs. Minimal pickup on first down. 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Ball now spotted on the 11-yard line. Right hash mark. Daniel Jones coming out of the gun. Run one receiver right, two receivers left in Josh Downs and Laquon Treadwell. Treadwell, the widest of the two, to Jones's left, who stands, throws on the slant into Treadwell, catches it at the 5-yard line, brought down before he can make any extra yardage. Pickup of 6 on the play. The space opening up, though, on the inside for Treadwell and Robertson bringing him down, but not before getting to the 5-yard line. Jones with some real zip on that one, just firing it right into the body of the former Mississippi man. 3rd down, 2 yards required, and the ball on the 5 on the left hash mark for Daniel Jones coming out of the gun. McGowan is the tailback who's weaving from right to left and settles on the left side of Jones. He's got two receivers in the slot stacked to the right as Jones makes the handoff, rolls out to his right. He's got an easy pitch in front of him, might go for it himself instead. Pylon, touchdown Daniel Jones, reaching out, committing to the run, keeping it in his hands, and Jones picking up the score. Another 6 on the board for the Colts. They lead 26-13, and an extra point to come.
1: Yeah, that drive was powered by Jonathan Taylor and that offensive line. The touchdown by Daniel Jones from the 5-yard line was a play action. He got to the edge. He had a pass run option, and he just ran over Amik Robertson to get in the corner of the end zone.
0: Extra point from Spencer Schrader is good through the uprights. 27-13. The Colts lead here in London. This is Westwood One's coverage of the National Football League.
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in action in the fourth quarter here at Tottenham Hotspur Stadium. They've done a few Super Bowl halftime shows that very much got the power on both sides of the Atlantic with their tunes. 8:10 to go in the fourth quarter. 27-13, the Colts lead the Commanders. And it is the Indianapolis Colts coming out on offense on the 46-yard line after that turnover on

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1: 30-13, the Colts walk out of London with the victory over the Commanders, who were forced to go to Ethan Kaliakmanis, their third string quarterback, early on in this one after Marcus Mariota left with a knee injury. Mike Mayo, that is pretty much the biggest moment of this game. But you hinted at it. I'd like to hear more about it in terms of Kaliakmanis and the way he managed himself. There's going to be a lot to learn from this one for him and the experience he's taken from it. But there are some real positive signs, particularly some of those deep balls he threw.
2: Yeah, I think there's a couple things here. Number one, we don't know how badly Mariota is hurt. Number two, we don't know when Jaden Daniels is coming back, which could be next week. He practiced on a limited basis this week. So best case for Washington, they get the starter back. Kaliakmanis, I had no idea what we were going to see from him. And what I really like is he didn't back down. Wasn't afraid to make the deep throw. Had a real talent for dropping that deep ball in the bucket. I think it's tough for Washington to win a game with so many starters hurt. But for Indianapolis right now, hey, they got to be pretty happy. You start the year badly, 0-2. And then you win two games in a row, and you've got two more winnable ones on the horizon.
1: 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Talking of Ethan Kaliakmanis, 15 of 33, 186 yards, one touchdown, that deep 47-yard connection down the sidelines, Treylon Burks, and one interception as well, picked off by Jalen Carlisle. The first interception of the season for the Indianapolis Colts, the first ever interception in the career of the Colts linebacker. Speaking of the Colts, Jonathan Taylor, 95 yards on the ground, two touchdowns, enough to break a few records in international series standings, but not enough to pick up a first 100-yard game on the ground. Only a 12-yard longest carry as well, though, for Jonathan Taylor. He shows he continues to be, Mike, the workhorse that can just grind out games when they need him to.
2: Yeah, I thought in today's atmosphere, where Daniel Jones turned it over twice early, that it was important to stay with the run throughout the game. Even though Washington's good against the run, they wore him down, got the game in the second half. It's still a one-possession game. And what happens? Jonathan Taylor just continues to wear down that defense, ends up with 20 carries for 95 yards, almost 5 yards a carry. I mean, he's one of the top five or six backs in the league every year.
1: Continues to grind it out for the Colts time and time again. Daniel Jones, you mentioned there, throwing his fourth interception, had that fumble as well on the opening drive of the game. Turnovers continue to be a problem for the Colts offense, but they're able to find victories even when the chips are down, which is so surprising. It's time to select our Navy Federal Credit Union Defender of the Game. Mike, who have you got?
2: I'm going to go with a young guy. Their nickel, Justin Wally. Justin Wally had 8 tackles, a sack, quarterback hurry, and a tackle for loss. He was all over the field. And what I really like about him is last week, he had another good game. And even though he's a second-year player, he didn't play at all last year because of an ACL. So to me, he's still a rookie, but he's getting better and stacking good weeks. And I think because they have quality corners on the outside, people were picking on him earlier in the year, and he's starting to play really well.
1: Justin Wally, he's our defender of the game, sponsored by Navy Federal Credit Union, proudly serving all branches of the armed services, veterans and their families. Learn more at NavyFederal.org. Our members are the mission. First ever sack in his career as well for Justin Wally in the NFL today, continuing to put up decent numbers over the last 2 weeks. Mike, anything else that you think that needs to be addressed from a wild game at Tottenham Hotspur that had a few twists and turns, but it's all about funneling into that 2-2 record for Indianapolis that really changes your prospects as well to be a playoff team into the future now?
2: Yeah, history tells us that 1-3 and 0-4 are non-starters. You're very, very low opportunity to make the playoffs. At 2-2, it's a completely different conversation. They're obviously in the AFC South. Jacksonville right now is the team in that division that stands out. Houston 0-3 to start the season, right? So it's a division where if you hang around, I think good things can happen.
1: Could be a grind and could be difficult to stay on Jacksonville's tails. Of course, we will see in the next couple of weeks when they're here in London for two back-to-back games in London, one here at Tottenham Hotspur Stadium and one at Wembley as well. We'll wrap things up from London when we come back, but first, let's give our local stations a chance for a message. This is Westbrook One's coverage of the National Football League.
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0: Welcome back to the NFL London Games on Westwood One. It's time for our Wrangler highlight of the game.
1: 5 yard line, first and goal. Two receivers spread out to the right. Tight end on the left side of the line. Warren goes in motion now to the right side of the line. They give the handoff to Jonathan Taylor, who goes marching in once again. It's yet another 5 yard touchdown here in London today for Jonathan Taylor. Easy as you like. The parting of the red or burgundy sea, if you will. And Indianapolis get their second touchdown of the game and lead 16-6 with an extra point to come. That's the highlight of the game, sponsored by Wrangler. 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Mike, I just want to check. You didn't get damp squib, but you got the parting of the burgundy sea, right?
2: You know,
1: the
2: red sea. No, I like that. That, okay. That was pretty good.
1: That was pretty good. That was Jonathan Taylor with two big stamps in from 5 yards to really put the Colts in the ascendancy in this game. For Washington, it was a defensive line trying to keep Jonathan Taylor at bay that it worked for a large period in this game. But was it just eventual tiredness that crept in, which is why Taylor was able to take over later on in this game?
2: I just think when you wear on a defense, no matter how stout they are, when you wear on them play after play after play, I mean, the Colts ran the ball 30 times, okay? And the quality of the tailback, the quality of the offensive line, you're on the field for too many snaps, and by the fourth quarter, it wears on you.
1: And that 4.8 yards per carry is almost the most frustrating one, because it's enough to continually keep the chains moving for Indianapolis. It's not that big gain. It's just the consistent motion of the ocean, so to speak, continuing to just hammer down and push that defensive line back and back and back.
2: And as the game went on, early in the game, it was plus one, plus two, no gain. You got into the second half and start wearing on this plus seven, plus nine, plus four. It's a different way to look at the football game.
1: It's now time for the drive of the game, sponsored by Upside. 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That's code TOUCHDOWN. Mike, your drive of the game. It wasn't any of the Jonathan Taylor ones that we were talking about just a moment ago. It was something else from the Colts.
2: Oh, it was a Jonathan Taylor drive. He just didn't score. I mean, at the end of the day, they're only up 20-13, and at the beginning of the fourth quarter, they get the ball, go nine carries, nine plays, 52 yards, held on to the football for about 5 minutes. And what I liked was Jonathan Taylor had six carries for 27 yards. Again, wearing them down. And then from the 5-yard line, Daniel Jones, play action fake, takes it into the corner, beats Amik Robinson to the corner. And now all of a sudden, you've got a 27-13 game with 11 minutes and change left.
1: What about for the Commanders coming out of this one? It's always tougher doing these international trips when you've got a long plane journey home to ponder a loss. Things don't get much easier with an important divisional game coming up away at San Francisco after that too. I mean, those two games that you wouldn't necessarily want coming on the horizon when you're suddenly now 1-3.
2: Yeah, you're 1-3. You've got a divisional game coming up immediately with the Giants, and then you got to go all the way out to the coast, to your point, to play the 49ers before you can get your bye. And then you step into the Eagles and the Rams, and it continues. So 1-3, looking out. And the only way I think it turns around is if Jaden Daniels comes back and plays like he did 2 years ago.
1: Time for you to get the sleeping bag out, because we're going to be here in a week's time back at Tottenham Hotspur Stadium. Yep. For the Eagles against the Jags. The copyright of today's broadcast on Westwood One is owned by the NFL on behalf of its member clubs. All rights to this broadcast are reserved, and any rebroadcast, recording, or retransmission or any other use of this broadcast without the express written permission of the National Football League is strictly prohibited. Mike Mayock, it's been an absolute joy to have you alongside me for this one. I cannot thank you enough, and I look forward to the next 2 weeks in your company as well.
2: I loved it. Thank you very much, Ollie.
1: This has been yet another trip into London for the NFL London Games. 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The final score here in London, 30-13, the Colts beating the Washington Commanders. You've been listening to Westwood One's coverage of the 2026 NFL London Games. We'd like to thank our crew for this afternoon: studio coordinator Laura Jimenez, studio producer Nick Pope, studio engineer Anthony Vitiello. Production assistance provided by John James, statistician Alex Athanasi, spotter Chris Halford, on-site engineer Adam Reed, coordinating producers Brian Finkelstein and Aaron Cummins, executive producer Mike Eby, and the senior vice president of sports for Cumulus Media and Westwood One is Bruce Gilbert. Today's broadcast has been sponsored by Lowe's, by Progressive Insurance, by Barbasol Shaving Cream, by Indeed, and by the official NFL app. A reminder to join us again tonight for Sunday Night Football as the Lions and the Panthers come from Carolina. Coverage begins at 7:30 p.m. Eastern with NFL Sunday. Then tomorrow night is Monday Night Football. The Falcons and the Saints meet in New Orleans. Coverage begins at 7 p.m. Eastern. 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Now, from Mike Mayock, I'm Oliver Wilson. 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
22: About set for the opening coin toss. Captains out there for the Bills, Sam Franklin, Dawson Knox, and Greg Rousseau. But let's go down to head referee Bill Vinovich.
23: Good afternoon, gentlemen. And tails. New England, you were the visitors. What did you call?
24: Tails.
23: You called tails. It is heads. We want to toss. You want the ball, which way you want to kick? Turn it around, please. Buffalo, we receive in the first down. Good luck, gentlemen.
22: So the Bills win the toss once again and take the football, as has been the case all season long when they have that opportunity. One of the captains for the Patriots, former Bills fullback Reggie Gilliam, who was signed by New England in free agency. Eric, with respect to that decision, there were some that thought, well, we'll get to my question in a second. Let's go to our legend of the game, Doug Flutie.
25: With the best fans in the NFL, are you ready? Let's go, Buffalo! Let's go, Buffalo! Here we go! Where else would you rather be than right here, right now?
22: All right. Doug Flutie getting the crowd warmed up. Eric, I was going to ask you, with Drake May's struggles on offense, I was curious to see if they might flip it and throw him out there and let the dogs go get him with the crowd here. But I think Joe Brady's pretty settled on what he's going to be doing all season long.
26: Yeah, and that's the mentality that they have right now. Give the best player in the NFL the football to start the game. Try and start off the game with an early lead. And it's an aggressive nature that bleeds into every bit of this organization right now.
22: Bills are wearing their familiar home uniform combination. White helmet with the blue charging buffalo on the side. Blue jerseys, white numbers outlined in red. White pants with the red stripe down the side of the leg with blue trim and blue socks. Patriots wearing their silver helmets, along with white jerseys, navy blue numbers outlined in red, silver pants, and white socks. Borregales kicks it, and we are underway. It's going to be short. Fielded at the 10 by Dortch. Up to the 20, 25, looking for a blocker, and is tackled from behind on the backside pursuit, but gets out to the 33-yard line, making the tackle there on the play. Looked to be Mike Brown, who was the practice squad safety, called up to the active roster. And making a tackle right from the jump. So the Bills offense will come out with good field position here at the 33. And they're going to come in 12 personnel here to start the game. Tight end on each side, single receiver each side. Cook the deep setback with Allen under center on first and 10. And now Knox motions to the left side. Play clock down to 10. Coleman in motion left to right. Here's the snap. Hand off to Cook. Looks to bounce it outside. Stiff arms the corner, Jones, and gets to the sideline where Spillane shepherds him out of bounds. But he gets to the 37-yard line. It's a gain of 4. Bring up 2nd and 6.
26: James Cook ran for 154 yards a week ago against the Chargers. One of the main reasons that they were able to come out victorious in a game where they had 5 turnovers. The run game has been strong all season so far for the Bills.
22: 2nd and 6 here. 2 to the right, 1 to the left. Allen in the shotgun now. Cook to his left in the backfield. Here's a snap. Quick hitter on a receiver screen to Shakir. It's low. He scoops it off the ground and tries to get positive yardage, but the Patriots were ready for that one. He got a yard on the play. Going to bring up 3rd and 6. Marcus Jones on the stop.
26: Yeah, Josh with a bad throw out to Shakir. I thought that one might have hit the turf, but Shakir able to just get it before it does, but threw off the timing of that screen. And so the Bills are going to have a 3rd and 5 coming up so far in the season. The Bills 3rd in the NFL in converting on 3rd downs.
22: Ty Johnson, the 3rd down back into the game. He's to the left of Allen in the shotgun. 2 receivers left, now 1 to the right as Moore comes in motion to the right side. Kincaid off the right side of the formation. Here's the snap. 3-man rush, back to pass, pumps, still looking for help, nobody open. Now throws it late, looking for Kincaid, and it's broken up. Incomplete. Kevin Byard, the safety, got there to get a hand in on the pass, and the Bills, for just the 2nd time all season, go 3 and out.
26: Yeah, Josh unable to find anybody open down the field. Tries a late one to Dalton Kincaid, but Byard, the veteran safety, 11-year guy, able to get a hand over the top of Kincaid's shoulder to bat that one away.
22: Tommy Doman on to punt this one away. And it's high and deep. That's a hanger. Marcus Jones camped out under it, and he's going to let it bounce as it tries to find the end zone. It was tapped out. It's fumbled and recovered by Buffalo. What a play by the Bills special teams unit to Corey Couch. Keeps it from going into the end zone. Marcus Jones tried to field it and fumbled.
26: But this is going to be New England football. So the Bills already had touched the football. And so you tell your returner in those situations, you go get that ball, because the worst thing that happens is then you're going to get the ball where it was initially touched by the Bills. And so there's going to be a lot of disappointed Bills fans here in the stadium right now thinking we got the football inside the 10.
3: Recovered by the kicking team. However, there was a first touch in. First down, New England.
4: Ow!
22: Good job, Eric. You're all over it. So the Patriots will retain possession, and their drive start will begin at the...
26: I believe it's going to be the 3 where it was initially touched by Sam Franklin. So... excellent punt by Doman there.
22: Number 74. 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Got Rousseau, Oliver, Walker, and Jackson up front with Chubb. Hairston, Igbinos in the corners. Bernard, Williams, the linebackers. Bishop and Gardner Johnson, the safeties. May from the shotgun, going to hand it off. Inside handoff goes to Stevenson, and he follows the pile over the right side, but only gets a yard on the play out to the 4. It's going to be 2nd and 9. And it is loud early. These fans know that the Patriots are backed up in the end zone and really close to the stands.
26: Yeah, this atmosphere is incredible. Perfect day here in Orchard Park. And I expect this Patriots offense to give a heavy dose of the run game, as we saw there on the first play of the game throughout this game.
22: 2 to the left, 1 to the right. May operating from the shotgun. Stevenson in the backfield to his right. 2nd and 8. Play clock down to 6. Down to 4. Here's the snap. Back to pass. Has time. Pocket collapsing. Has to escape. He's going to take off and run. Out to the 9. The 10. Racing out of bounds on the near sideline as Dorian Williams was in pursuit but could not catch him. It's a 1st down as he's out to the 19-yard line. Greg Rousseau provided the pressure in the pocket.
26: Greg Rousseau rushing one-on-one against the left tackle. Will Campbell puts him in Drake May's lap and just able to get a hand on him, but not able to get him to the ground in the end zone when he initially made contact. And instead, Drake May gets them out of their own end all the way out to the 20-yard line with the run.
22: First and 10 here. May under center. Travion Henderson has checked in at running back, and he's going to get the handoff. Looking to cut it up inside, and he's wrapped up immediately right at the line of scrimmage by Terrell Bernard.
26: This is a Bills rush defense that's much improved, right around middle of the pack this year, but this is an area they struggled mightily in back in 2025, adjusting well to this new Jim Leonard defense, especially in the run game.
22: Yeah, Bills were 28th in the league against the run, 30th in yards per carry average against, at over 5 yards a rush. Two tight ends set here for the Patriots on second and nine, as we're just underway and scoreless with 11:44 and counting left opening quarter. Two to the right, one to the left. May in the shotgun. And Stevenson to his left in the backfield. Here's the snap. Back to pass. Looking over the middle. Pumps. Fires. It's complete to the tight end, who makes the catch there as Raritan, the rookie, has another first down for New England. Cole Bishop on the stop.
26: And we talked about how the run defense has improved this year, especially in zone coverage. This Bills, you know, back seven has really struggled this year, and Raritan's just wide open across the middle of the field. Not enough pressure on Drake May in the pocket there, and able to find the open open tight end across the middle of the field.
22: Patriots are going to stay in that two tight end set. Henderson still in the game to the left of May in the shotgun. Two receivers to the right side here on first and 10 from the 33. Here's the snap. Hand off to Henderson. Looking for a crack up the middle. And the hole closes quickly. But he does get out to the 36. So it's a gain of three on the play. Bring up second and seven. So we come up on 10:40 and counting left opening quarter. Bernard on the tackle.
26: Drake May struggled early on in this season, but he's off to a nice start here today in Orchard Park, picking up a first down with his legs and then threw a nice ball for the first down on second and long.
22: Patriots going to stay in that two tight end set, but Raritan split out wide to the right. Two receivers left. May in the shotgun here. Here's a snap. Back to pass. Looking deep over the middle. Checks it down underneath, and it's complete to Henry, the tight end, and he's right at the first down marker. TJ Parker actually made the tackle, but it's good enough for another first down as the drive for New England will continue.
26: Three first downs on a row coming on second and long plays. This Bills pass rush has got to affect Drake May in the pocket. Not nearly close enough to him yet.
22: First and 10 from the 43. Two tight end set once again. May goes under center. Here's the snap. It's a fumbled snap. Can't pitch the ball. Scrambling. Throws it. And he's got a wide open receiver. It's Henry on the near sideline, who's got another first down. A busted play. Goes for big yardage here. C.J. Gardner-Johnson finally made the tackle, but New England is into Buffalo territory as Henry goes out of bounds inside the 40-yard line.
26: Bills brought Dorian Williams on a blitz, which threw off a lot of the timing up front for New England, which led to the fumble on the snap. But a lot of times when you have a broken play like that, you can get lost in coverage, and Henry was able to sneak out across the formation there wide open.
22: High formation here from the Patriots. May under center. Stevenson the deep setback. Motion from the tight end Raritan. Here's the snap over to the left side, and he meets a tackler right at the line of scrimmage. Bradley Chubb said hello and dropped him for a half-yard loss.
26: Former Buffalo Bill Reggie Gilliam leading the way on that one. Whiffs on the block on Bradley Chubb as he tries to lead him up through the hole. Chubb with a great block, or great block defense on the outside to make that tackle for loss.
22: Patriots still in that two tight end set. Stevenson to the right of May in the shotgun. Two receivers to the left. It's Dobbs and Hollins. And now they empty the backfield as Stevenson splits out wide to the right. Play clock down to five. Here's the snap. Back to pass. Blitz coming. May leaving the pocket. Throws it to the sideline, and it's broken up. Igbenosin went with the pass breakup on the throw intended for Stevenson. And that'll bring up third and 11.
26: New England gets to an empty set, and so the Bills bring a second-level player, knowing that they only have five blockers up there, which forced Drake May scramble to his right after the sack, or right after the snap. Ed Oliver applying the pressure. This is the Bills' defense on this season. That's 17th in the NFL on third downs. This Patriots offense has really struggled this year on third down, 28th in the NFL.
22: Bills' defense looking to get a stop here. Crowd looking to help him out as well. Two to the right, one to the left. Single tight end set. May in the shotgun. Here's the snap. Back to pass, fires quickly, and it's complete to Mac Hollins, who's sandwiched between two defenders. He's going to be short of the first down marker as he's just barely inside the 30. Igbinosin first on the scene, had some help there as well. And now decision time for the Patriots. They're going to keep their offense on the field in fourth and four.
26: Yeah, I thought this might be four down territory, so they get a majority of that back with the eight-yard gain there. And then Vrabel's going to leave his offense on the field. This Bills defense has got to watch for a hard count here because an offsides would extend this drive with the first down.
22: May in the shotgun, two to the right, one to the left. Crowd getting into it now. Really getting loud. Here's the snap. Back to pass. Looking left to the sideline. Wide open, Romeo Doubs for a first down. He's inside the 15-yard line. They forgot all about him.
26: And we mentioned it earlier on this drive. The Bills have just struggled in zone defense. Cole Bishop potentially not getting enough depth. Max Hairston behind him. And just a wide open throw to the outside on fourth and three there. It's got to be tighter on the back end.
22: So the New England drive continues. First and 10 from the 14. Coming up on 7:15 and counting. Left opening quarter. We are scoreless, but the Patriots threatening here now in the red zone. Single tight end set. Henderson to the right of May in the shotgun. Three to the right, one to the left. Here's the snap. Back to pass. Pumps. Now looks down the middle on the seam to a wide open Romeo Doubs for the touchdown. He beat Max Hairston inside to the post.
26: Bills bring pressure again. And Greg Rousseau just unable to get to Drake May in time there. And this is a great opening drive for New England. You got a quarterback that's coming in extremely unconfident, been turning the ball over like crazy, and he starts this game off 6 for 7 for 77 yards and then caps it off with a touchdown.
22: The Patriots are testing the young corners here early, and that time Hairston was victimized for the touchdown. Borregales on for the extra point attempt. There's the snap, hold is down, kick on the way, and it is good. 7:01 left opening quarter, and the Patriots have struck first. They lead 7-0. This is Buffalo Bills football.
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0: well. But also their center, Jared Wilson, 55. They're already nicked up up front. He was slow to get up on a couple of plays.
1: We'll have to keep an eye on that as the kickoff goes to Dortch to the 25, cuts it middle 30, 35, and almost busted through. He's out to the 39-yard line, and the tackle was made there by Eric Hunter.
2: Bills go three and out on their first possession of the game. They leaned into that run game early. They went with the wide receiver screen. Then Josh Allen incomplete on third down. Wouldn't surprise me here to see them maybe start off with some play action, try to get this drive going here on this first down play.
1: They come out in a three tight end set. Knox in the backfield in an offset eye. Cook the deep setback with Allen under center. Single receiver right. Motion from Hawes. Here's the handoff. Nope, it's a play action fake. But he's going to get wrapped up and sacked. Deion Dawkins let Elijah Ponder get around him. He thought the pass would be away already, and that sack's going to go for a loss of five.
2: Yeah, Deion one-on-one on the outside, tries to go sell the run off the play action, but Elijah Ponder was in pass rush mode that full time, able to get around Deion, and Josh Allen did not see him quick enough and just had to take the sack there.
1: Second and 14 for Buffalo at their own 34. Two to the left, counting Kincaid. Two to the right. Cook to the right of Allen in the shotgun. Play clock down to five. Here's the snap. Back to pass, looking left. Has time. Fires out to the right flat. Complete to Cook. Up to the 35. Lowers the shoulder and is forced over the sideline at the 39-yard line. So it's a gain of six. Marcus Jones on the tackle, but it's going to bring up another third and long. Third and nine coming up here.
2: Yeah, after a 12-play drive, the last thing you want to do is go three and out with your defense being on the field that long. The Bills have got to convert here.
1: Two receivers left. DJ Moore on the right. Ty Johnson into the backfield. He's to the right of Allen in the shotgun. Knox. Or no, Kincaid being brought into the backfield for protection as Allen's back to pass. Fires to the right sideline. It's complete to DJ Moore for a much-needed first down as he's into New England territory to the 49.
2: Chris Gonzalez, the lockdown corner for the Patriots, out for this game with a shoulder injury. So Carlton Davis, who's in his eighth year on the outside, going against DJ Moore. DJ Moore on the comeback route, able to create separation. And Josh with a big-time completion there to extend the drive.
1: It's an 11-yard pickup for a first down. Allen going under center now. Cook in the backfield. Single tight end set. Two receivers tight to the formation on the left. Single receiver right. And now Coleman in motion to the right. Handoff fumbled by Cook. And he hops on the football and recovered it, I believe. And he's looking back at Josh. There was a muffed exchange there.
2: We're getting to see the replay now. That ball hits James Cook right in his chest. I'm not sure. I mean, this is a duo who has played a ton of ball together. You do not expect to see mishaps like that between these two.
1: You put it in their breadbasket more than their chest pad area,
2: and
1: Eric?
2: Maybe it was high on the handoff.
1: Looked a little high. Allen in the shotgun here on second and 12. Cook to his left. Two receivers right, one to the left. Here's a snap. Back to pass. Blitz coming. He gets it off, and it's complete to Shakir along the near sideline. On the right side, he's out of bounds at the 47. So it's a gain there of five, and it's going to bring up third and eight.
2: Yeah, this could be four down territory for the Bills. You're on the Patriots side of the field, but out of field goal range right now. Joe Brady likely thinking to himself right now on the play call, I likely have two as long as you don't go backwards here.
1: Allen going to work from the shotgun. DJ Moore in the backfield now. Two to the left, two to the right. Play clock down to eight. Late motion right to left from Coleman. Here's the snap. Four-man rush. The receiver screen to Moore. Blockers in front. Hurdles a defender. And he's down to the 41-yard line. He's going to be a yard short. Craig Woodson, the safety, made the stop. And it's now fourth and, well, a long one. Actually, they spot him at the 42. So it's a fourth and two here, and the Bills keeping the offense on the field.
2: Yeah, Joe Brady goes with the swing screen there. Like I said, knowing you got two plays here, and so you pick up five or six on that one, brings up a fourth and manageable here.
1: Three to the right, two to the left, empty set, and now the Patriots are going to call timeout as they didn't like their personnel grouping for the look that they had.
3: First charge timeout.
1: They had heavy personnel in there for short yardage, and the Bills had an empty backfield and five eligibles.
2: Yeah, but when the Bills get an empty backfield like that on fourth and two, you're likely thinking of Josh Allen run in that situation, or at least getting him on the move where he could make

0: a play out of the pocket with his arm or use his legs. And so Josh Allen, so far, 5 for 6, just 28 yards, though. You know, last week against the Chargers kept their safeties high, really forced Josh to play a patient game throughout, and Josh Allen took a little too many chances, which led to the 2 interceptions through the game.
1: Let's go down the sidelines to Steve.
2: Yeah, one thing we're not seeing from the Bills offense is they're not taking the top off this defense yet. There, everybody is really staying within 15 yards of the line of scrimmage. They really haven't had a chance to take the lid off, and the Patriots are starting just to freeze their feet and not retreat at all in the secondary.
1: 3 to the right, 2 to the left. Allen in the shotgun here on 4th and 2 from the Patriots 40-41. Play clock down to 10. Here's a snap. 4-man rush. Back to pass. Fires underneath. Complete to Ty Johnson. Lowers the shoulder. And he's down to the 33-yard line. It's a yard pickup. Robert Spillane, the linebacker, finally brought him down.
0: DJ Moore was in the slot running a clear out route up the middle of the field. And two Patriots defenders go with him, which left Ty Johnson wide open underneath for the easy pitch and catch for the first.
1: Ty Johnson, a valuable receiver out of the backfield. Had a critical play on 4th down last week. Cook the lone setback here as Allen goes under center. 1st and 10 from the New England 33. 2:52 and counting left opening quarter. 2 receivers to the left. Double tight ends on the right. Play clock down to 3. Here's a snap. Fakes the handoff, rolling to his right. And complete to Shakir, who cuts between 2 defenders and gets down to the 26. Well, they might mark him at the 27-yard line. That's where they mark him. Spillane on the stop.
0: Khalil Shakir off to a slower start this season. Just 8 catches in the first 3 games. Getting targeted here early and would expect for him to be a focus throughout this game, whether working against these linebackers over the middle of the field or used on some of these passes out to the flats like we've seen so far today with 2 of them.
1: 2nd and 4 here. This is the 8th play of the drive. 2 receivers to the right, 1 to the left. Cook the deep setback. Here's the snap, hand off to Cook. Not a lot there, so he drives his legs forward and gets to the 26. A flag flies on the far sideline, and it's against Buffalo.
0: Likely an illegal formation based upon when that flag was thrown from the side judge.
3: Offside. Offense number 66. 5-yard penalty. Repeat 2nd down.
1: How is the center offsides when he's on the ball?
0: That's interesting to me. I don't know if they're saying
3: Prince. Correct, number 70.
0: Okay, so they're saying Alec Anderson was lined up, I guess, too tight to the football. An offsides is generally a dead play. And that one's confusing to me, Chris.
1: 2nd and 9. Well, if it's confusing to a former offensive lineman, we got no hope. 2nd and 9 here from the Buffalo 32. Receiver to each side, Ty Johnson and James Cook in the backfield on an offset eye look. Allen going to check it at the line as we come up on 1:45 left opening quarter. Patriots up 7-0. Allen back to pass, blitz, fires, and it's complete to Keon Coleman, who climbs the ladder and has the first down with a 14-yard pickup. Outleaped Marcus Jones, the diminutive nickel corner, for the completion.
0: Yeah, Marcus Jones at 5'8", no contest on the outside to be able to go up and get that ball. Keon Coleman at 6'3", elevates like his old basketball days up for that catch. Great throw by Josh, layering that throw over the first level of the defense.
1: Cook in the backfield by himself, Allen under center. Receiver to each side on a 2 tight end set. Here's a snap, pitch play left to Cook. Looking to bounce it outside, steps out of a tackle and only gets back to the original line of scrimmage. Oh, that's a lousy spot. They've got him behind the line of scrimmage. Wow, that's an atrocious spot. Marcus Jones shoved him over the sideline.
0: Second carry of the game now for James Cook. Just 2 carries for 3 yards. This Patriots defense doing a nice job against the run here today. James Cook last week runs for 154 yards, averaged 4.8 yards before contact throughout the game.
1: They corrected the spot. It's now on the Patriots 20. Split backs, flank Allen in the shotgun. Here's the snap. Back to pass, pressure coming, fires. He's got knocks on a crosser, and he takes a shot from Christian Ellis as he's down to the 15-yard line for a gain of 4.
0: Josh was looking for Ty Johnson on a wheel route up the sideline. Patriots did a nice job covering that, but then that left Knox open underneath. Christian Ellis, who did a great job of taking away the wheel route, was the one who came back and laid out Knox, and the Bills are going to be content to let the rest of this first quarter run out and flip the sides of the field.
1: So the last 5 seconds will tick away, and when we come back, the Bills will be facing a 3rd and 6 at the Patriots' 15-yard line. Patriots up 7-0. We're at the end of the first quarter. This is the Buffalo Bills Radio Network.
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1: I'm Mark Stadium, Chris Brown, Eric Woods, Steve Tasker down on the sidelines. Bills facing a 3rd and 6 at the Patriots 15-yard line, down 7-0. Go ahead, Eric.
0: Yeah, I was going to say, slow start for the Bills. Start this game with a 3-and-out and then give up a 97-yard touchdown drive for the Bill or to the Patriots. Crucial 3rd and 6 coming up here now as they try to work towards tying this game up at 7.
1: This is play 12 of the Buffalo drive. Three receivers all to the right. Ty Johnson split out to the left in the backfield. Now comes in for protection. Allen in the shotgun. Late motion coming from Shakir, who comes inside. And Patriots showing blitz. Allen going to flip the protection with Ty Johnson. Here's the snap. Blitz is coming. Allen fires. It's complete to Shakir, who's got the first down, tries to wriggle out of a tackle, and he's down to the 8-yard line. It's 1st and goal, Buffalo. Tackle by Carlton Davis.
0: You don't often see Khalil Shakir go down one-on-one in space like that, but the Bills able to get enough for the first down. Patriots bring a blitz, and Josh Allen finds a wide-open Shakir over the right side.
1: So 1st and goal from the 8 here as we're just underway 2nd quarter. Patriots up 7-0, but the Bills threatening. Allen in the shotgun, bunch formation left, along with Kincaid, Dortch, and Moore. Coleman on the right. Here's the snap. Handoff goes to Cook, and a bend it back to the right side. Looking to leap for the end zone, and he's in for the touchdown. James Cook goes to the air and leaps into the end zone. The Cook is in the kitchen for an 8-yard touchdown run.
0: Love this play design by Joe Brady. It ends up being misdirection coming back over to the right-hand side with Dawson Knox leading the way out there. And then as we get to see the replay, James Cook may be just short of the end zone.
1: I don't think his knee's down. I think he's good.
0: Yeah, it's close.
1: Here's the sideline replay that Eric's looking at now.
0: Yeah, I think he kept his knee up just long enough to get in for the score. Great run there by James Cook.
1: Yeah, I don't think his knee touches. It is very close. You're right, Eric, but I think the ball breaks the plane first. Looks like it's good touchdown. They reviewed it. Because I just saw the side judge give the thumbs up to Joe Brady. So Tyler Bass on for the extra point attempt. Snap by Ferguson, hold by Doman, kick by Bass is up, and it is good. 14-15 left in this first half, and the Bills have tied it at 7 on an 8-yard touchdown run by James Cook, capping a 13-play, 62-yard scoring drive. This is Buffalo Bills football.
10: Today, after the Bills, more football. It's the Broncos and Niners, followed by the Ravens and Falcons. TSN 1200, the NFL, plays here.
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2: Back to Highmark Stadium, 7-7, Patriots Bills. A 13-play, 62-yard scoring drive by Buffalo took 7:46 off the clock, capped off by maybe one of the nicest 8-yard runs you'll ever see, Cook getting airborne. Eric, you said it during the break. This Patriot team is doing everything possible to keep Dalton Kincaid off the stat sheet, which means Khalil Shakir is starting to emerge.
1: 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Tyler Bass puts his foot into the ball, and it does not reach the landing zone, or does it? They didn't flag it. Now they do. I thought it bounced outside the 20-yard line, and that's unfortunate. So the Patriots are going to get it at their own 40-yard line. Ball has to land inside the 20 to land in the landing zone. Otherwise, it's just as good as kicking a ball over the sideline on a kickoff.
16: Set the game clock to 14:15. Any angle kick short of the landing zone. Ball in place at the 40-yard line. First down.
0: It was a really late flag there. There was no one standing at the 20, so the back judge who came in from the goal line had to make a judgment call from 20 yards away. We're getting to see the replay now, and this ball lands about a half yard short of the 20-yard line, and so the Patriots going to start off with great field position here.
1: Two receivers to the right with the tight end Henry, single receiver left, and now Douglas in motion right to left. Henderson in the backfield to the right of May in the shotgun. Bills showing blitz here on first down. Fakes the handoff, back to pass. Throws out in the left flat, and he overshot Travion Henderson. And that's some of the accuracy issues we've seen from May through the first 3 weeks. Pass pressure from Bradley Chubb.
0: And Drake May had to try to throw this ball over Chubb, which led to the high throw on the play out to Henderson. Terrell Bernard was going to light up Henderson if he was able to come down with that football. TB was in perfect position.
1: Stevenson and Henderson on the field. Stevenson in the backfield to the left of May. Henderson split out wide to the right. Two receivers to the left. May in the shotgun on second and 10. Play clock down to 4. Here's the snap. Hand off, and it's a reverse to Henderson. And he had to go the wide way to get to the other side of the field, and he's up the sideline as he outruns two Buffalo defenders. That's that 4-4 speed that Henderson has. You got to get a wrap-up on him, or he's gone. First down, New England.
0: He had a couple 50-plus yard runs against the Bills last year. They run a reverse here, and the Bills are essentially in perfect position. Bradley Chubb just barely unable to get him down, and then Cole Bishop unable to keep up with Henderson going across the field.
1: He runs a 4-4 flat. He just outran the angle. 11 yards on that play as it's first and 10 at the Buffalo 49. May under center. Might have been some movement on the line. Hand off to Stevenson through a hole and dragging defenders further into Buffalo territory. He's down to the 42. Chubb and Bernard on the tackle. Well, we thought they were going to try to run the football here, Eric, to take the load off May, and they've done that.
0: Yeah, I mean, this is a New England team that would love to just suck the life out of this game. Just two possessions apiece so far for both of these teams, and they're going to try to milk this clock with the run game to really limit possessions.
1: Second and pair for the Patriots as we're tied at 7 with 12:58 and counting left in the first half. Here's the snap. Another handoff to Stevenson, weaving his way through traffic. He's got the first down, and inside the 35 to the 34, Ed Oliver made the stop, but the sticks will move once again for New England.
0: Deion Walker created penetration on the play, but unable to bring down Stevenson in the backfield, and so now New England threatening to score again, already in field goal range with a first and 10 at the 35.
1: Patriots up to the line here on first and 10. May gonna work from the shotgun. Henderson to his left in the backfield. Two receivers right. Tight end connected on the left side. Here's the snap. Fakes the handoff. It's a pitch inside on a shovel throw to Henry. And he's going to get positive yardage out of that one. Tackled from behind by Dorian Williams. But it's a 7, maybe an 8-yard gain to the Buffalo 27.
0: Josh McDaniels not holding anything back today. There they run a read option that comes back to a shovel pass inside. We've already seen a reverse on this drive. This is a desperate.
16: 74-74.
0: This is a desperate New England team sitting here at 1-2. Got a nice game plan going so far here today.
1: Caleb Lomu, the first round picks, the jumbo tight end on the left side. May under center here on 2nd and 2. Takes the snap, hands it off to Henderson through a hole, and he's got enough for the first down as he gets just past the 25-yard line. Greg Gaines made the ankle tackle.
0: New England already up over 50 yards rushing here in the first half. This is a New England offense that comes in 20th in the NFL at yards per carry at 3.9 and 14th in the league, averaging just right around 109 yards a game rushing.
1: May in the shotgun here with Henry and Henderson flanking him in the backfield. Two receivers left, one to the right on first and 10 for the Buffalo 24. Play clock down to 5, down to 3. Down to 2-1. Did they get it off? Yes, they did. Back to pass. Pocket collapsing. Steps up in the pocket. Going to take off and run. But he's caught from behind by Dwayne Carter. He gets about a yard on the scramble. And there's that half beat again, Eric, with the zero on the play clock.
0: Yeah, we're begging for decimal points on these play clocks, as they generally give you that extra count when that clock hits zero. And New England putting this drive together again, already the 7th play coming up, and it's sucking the life out of this crowd.
1: Two tight end set, two to the left, one to the right. Henderson to the right of May in the backfield on 2nd and 9. Here's the snap. Looking left, now middle, pocket collapsing. The ball's loose. It's on the turf, and Ed Oliver hops all over it. Or no, it's Greg Gaines on the fumble recovery. The ball popped out of May's hands, not unlike last week in Jacksonville. The question now is, was the ball coming forward? I don't think it was, Eric.
0: We haven't got to see a replay yet, but I don't think it was. Drake May's been a turnover machine this year, and that pocket was collapsing on him. As he tries to get rid of this ball, it just comes backwards out of his hands. That's going to be a fumble.
1: Greg Gaines with a big fumble recovery. It will be Buffalo ball, 1st and 10 at their own 30-yard line. 10:08 left first half. We're tied at 7. 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
17: It started on the asphalt and grit of Buffalo's East Side at Jefferson and Best War Memorial Stadium. the legendary Rock Pile gave birth to the American Football League's Buffalo Bills in 1960. It was cramped, it was loud, and the heart of the fans was strong. Then, in 1973, the Buffalo Bills moved south to the open fields of Orchard Park, first called Rich Stadium, then Ralph Wilson Stadium, better known as The Ralph. Then New Era, and then Highmark. The sunken bowl of concrete and cold weather glory became a fortress of over five incredible decades of Bills football. And now, right across the street, the all-new, state-of-the-art Highmark Stadium. 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
1: Back at Highmark Stadium, where we're tied at 7 between the Bills and Patriots, and the Bills have the football after Drake May committed his league-leading 8th turnover. He's got 6 interceptions, 2 fumbles lost now on the season, and Landon Jackson really provided the pocket pressure that led to that turnover.
0: Yeah, he shoved the guard right into Drake May, which caused the fumble. Great rush there by Landon Jackson.
1: Allen going to work from the shotgun, 2 to the right, 1 to the left. Ray Davis into the game to the left of Allen in the backfield. Double back motion from Shakir on the right. Here's the snap. Four-man rush. Back to pass. Pumps. Fires the left flat. Complete to Davis. Looks to shake a defender. Lowers the shoulder. Ellis finishes him off. He's out to the 33-yard line for a gain of 3. Gabe Backus also in there.
0: Josh Allen initially was scanning the field to the right. Comes back to the swing screen with Jackson Hawes out in front of that play blocking. Able to pick up 3 on the play.
1: Second and 7 here as we come up on 9:40 left in counting. First half, we're tied at 7. Bills trying to capitalize on the first takeaway of the game. Allen in the shotgun. Davis to his right in the backfield. 2 to the right, 1 to the left. Here's the snap. Hand off to Davis. Goes right up the middle, and the surge trying to push him forward, but they whistle forward progress at the 37-yard line. It's a gain of 4, and it's going to bring up 3rd and 3. Gabe Backus on the tackle.
0: Buffalo 2 for 4 so far on the game on third down. James Cook is going to check back in as well as Dawson Knox.
1: So a 3rd and 3 here as we've dipped under 9 minutes left first half, tied at 7. DJ Moore in motion right to left, so now it's 2 left, and now Josh brings him back to the right side. Play clock down to 5. There's a snap, back to pass, rolling right, has time, looks middle, now fires deep for a post pattern to Joshua Palmer, and it went through his hands, incomplete. There's a flag on the play in the backfield. It may not have counted anyway, but that's a big drop there by Palmer.
0: Yes, it looks like it's going to be a hold on the Bills, which will likely be declined here.
3: Offense number 73. Bentley declined, result of the play. Fourth down.
0: And that's unfortunate. Josh Allen severely underthrew that football. Josh Palmer almost had another wide open touchdown down the field. Like you said, it would have been called back anyways, but he completely left Craig Woodson, the safety, in the dust on that play. Huge missed opportunity there by the Bills.
1: So the Bills fail to capitalize on the takeaway, and Tommy Doman now on to punt it away. A high spiral. Marcus Jones camped under it at the 20. Looking to come to the near side of the field. tries to get around the corner. He was corralled and sneaks out of the tackle. Still on his feet and finally dropped at the 38-yard line. He is slippery. 43-yard punt, 15-yard return.
0: One of the most dangerous return men in the league. He's got three touchdowns on returns in his career. The productive return there.
1: Tied at seven. Patriots have possession. 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
1: Back at IMark Stadium, Chris Brown, Eric Woods, Steve Tasker down on the sidelines, 8:21 left first half. We're tied at seven. And the Bills unable to capitalize on a fumble by Drake May on the Patriots' last possession. They have to punt it away, and New England now has it at their own 37. May going to work under center here. Three to the left. Stevenson the lone setback. Hollins comes in motion left to right. Here's the snap. Fakes the handoff. Back to pass. Pressure coming. And the ball's knocked out. Bishop scoops it up and is going to race to the end zone for a touchdown. They signal touchdown. I thought the ball might be coming forward. They're going to review this. But the ball was slapped out by who else? Greg Rousseau.
0: Greg Rousseau essentially unblocked on the play. I think this one's going to come back. It looked like he had possession of the football as his arm was coming forward. But Greg Rousseau, that would be one guy I would make sure I had a body for on the play. And I think this will come back, and the Patriots are going to avoid disaster here.
16: Our first play assistance. It's an incomplete pass. Second down.
1: Yeah, the ball did look like it was coming forward, as much as I would have loved to,
16: please reset the game clock to 8:17, please.
1: See that touchdown stand.
0: And Greg Rousseau is just inches away there from forcing the fumble. Just misses the ball as he goes to swipe it and ends up hitting Drake May's elbow. Or else that would have been his seventh sack on the season and third forced fumble.
1: Instead, it's a second and 10. May in the shotgun, two to the left, one to the right. Crowd doesn't like it either. Here's the snap. Back to pass. Has time. Looking deep down the middle of the field. He's got an open receiver. It's Hollins, who's into Buffalo territory and down to the 38-yard line. Mac Hollins is one of the only guys that has been producing in what has been an anemic offense for the Patriots the last couple of weeks, and that was a big play there.
0: Yeah, with A.J. Brown out, he's been the most targeted receiver. He's working one-on-one against Igbinosin there in man coverage. He starts on an over route and breaks it back out. Just too much time in the pocket for Drake May to allow Mac Hollins way too much time to develop that route down the field.
1: 25-yard pass play, two to the left, one to the right as May goes under center. Stevenson in the backfield. He'll take the handoff. Big hole over the left side. Wriggles out of a tackle, still pumping his legs, and he's got a first down. Now this run game has been pretty effective here early for the Patriots.
0: Yeah, Stevenson is going to be right around 5 yards a carry after this one on the game. That's allowing them to stay manageable down the distance.
16: 74 reports eligible.
0: Third drive for the Patriots, and they've had productive drives on all of them. The first one capped off by a touchdown. The last time when they got near the red zone, Drake May put the ball on the turf, but the Bills able to come up with it.
1: Henderson in the backfield, May under center. Handoff goes to Henderson, looks to bounce it outside, then cuts it back inside, and there is nothing there. Chubb came off the edge, and Igbinosin finished him off. It goes for no gain. It'll make it second and 10 here. So we have 6:45 and counting left in the half, tied at 7.
0: This first half is flying by with both teams putting together drives. The Bills have 2 3-and-outs on the game, and the Patriots have marched up and down the field on this Bills defense.
1: Two tight end set. Two receivers to the right. May going to go under center here. Henderson in the backfield. Takes a snap, back to pass. Pressure coming from Walker, but May just going to tuck it and run, and he's got nothing but green grass in front of him. He's inside the 10, reaching for the pylon. Did he get into the end zone? No, they're going to mark him out at the half-yard line. It's a 26-yard scramble by May, who came up the left sideline and had no one in front of him.
0: Deion Walker created pressure up the middle, but there was nobody on the right side of the defense for the Bills. The Bills have been struggling in zone defense, so running more man defense now has been helpful on the back end. But when Drake May escapes the pocket, it's wide open running lanes when you run man-to-man defense.
1: First and goal from the one, I formation from the Patriots. Reggie Gilliam in front of Stevenson, two tight end set. Raritan in motion to the left side, handoff to Stevenson, lowers the shoulder, and he's in with ease for a one-yard touchdown run as the Patriots retake the lead. And the leading rusher for New England is Drake May. Three carries for 42 yards.
0: Thought that may be the case today. This is a desperate team, and so you could likely see more quarterback runs, and he's made the Bills pay when they've gotten out of their rush lanes. And so now the Bills find themselves already with a 6-point deficit here.
1: It's a 6-play, 63-yard drive that took just 2:43 off the clock. Borregales on for the extra point attempt. There's a snap. Hold is down. Kick on the way. And it is good. The crowd has fallen silent here at Highmark as the Patriots make quick work of that possession, capped by a one-yard touchdown run by Ramondre Stevenson. 14-7 Patriots. 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
17: 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The legendary rock pile gave birth to the American Football League's Buffalo Bills in 1960. It was cramped, it was loud, and the heart of the fans was strong. Then in 1973, the Buffalo Bills moved south to the open fields of Orchard Park. First called Rich Stadium, then Ralph Wilson Stadium, better known as The Ralph, then New Era, and then Highmark. The sunken bowl of concrete and cold weather glory became a fortress of over five incredible decades of Bills football. And now, right across the street, the all-new, state-of-the-art Highmark Stadium. This is Buffalo, and Buffalo is home.
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1: Back at IMark Stadium, Chris Brown, Eric Wood. 5:38 left in the half. Bills down 14-7 as the Patriots have come to play as expected after looking awful last week down in Jacksonville. You knew this was going to be a get-right game for New England.
0: Yeah, you get beat 35-6 a week ago. And you go back to the drawing board, and Josh McDaniels has called an excellent game to this point. He's really kept this offense on track. And besides the fumble by Drake May, they've really marched up and down the field on this Bills defense.
1: Dortch going to field it at his own 7 off the kickoff, up to the 20. That's at middle 25, 30, and lunges forward and gets to the 33-yard line. Let's pause 10 seconds for station identification. 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
1: Latu on the tackle for New England, so the Bills offense will start first and 10 at their own 33. Allen goes under center here. Two tight end set with Cook in the backfield. There's late motion coming from Moore right to left. Handoff goes to Cook. Looks to bounce it all the way outside, but he cannot get the corner as Carlton Davis wrestles him down for no gain. And once again, Eric, the Bills very quickly and long down in distance. They have not stayed on schedule here in the first half.
0: Yeah, James Cook only averaging 2.8 yards a carry. And James Cook loves bouncing those run, inside runs to the outside when he sees one-on-one with the corner there. Carlton Davis gets the best of him to stop him for no gain.
1: So second and 10 here. Two tight end set as Kelechi Latu has checked into the game. Two receivers to the right. Allen under center. Cook the lone setback. Motion here now from Moore right to left. Takes the snap, back to pass. Has his time. Out in the left flat, complete to Knox. Looks to get right upfield north and south. First down marker. And they're going to mark him right near the marker, but he's a half yard short. And it's going to be third and short here. Third and inches, actually. Ellis made the tackle.
0: Excellent job by Josh there, getting the ball out of his hands quickly to give Dawson Knox time and space to be able to get up the field for some yards after catch. For the 9-yard gain, the Bills going to flip their personnel late here. 15 seconds and counting left on the play clock. Still in the huddle making the call.
1: Two tight end set. Allen going to go under center. Play clock down to 10. Knox going to come behind Josh as they look to do the sneak. He'll go over the left side. And I believe he's got it based on the place. Yeah, and the side judge has signaled first down.
0: They only needed inches on the play, and that's about all they got on that play. Alec Anderson leading the way on that QB sneak using his root hog technique, he calls it, essentially crawling, and Josh goes up over the top of him. Alec Anderson slow to get up, last one at the bottom of that pile.
1: Yeah, he had about 1,500 pounds of human on top of him there on that play.
0: Yeah, that never feels good in the moment.
1: So it's a first and 10 at the Buffalo 43 as we come up on 3:30 left and counting in this half. Bills down 14-7. Playcock quickly down to 5. Allen under center. Cook the lone setback. Here's the snap. Takes the handoff, play action. Pumps. Got a pass rusher in his face. Steps up in the pocket. Fires over the middle, and it's complete. And getting away from two defenders. Racing for extra yardage is Shakir. 20, 15, down to the 10. And just outside the 5-yard line. Old reliable Khalil Shakir with a huge catch and run. It's first and goal, Buffalo. 47 yards.
0: Josh Allen under heavy duress in the pocket, able to find Shakir, does the rest with his legs, and that may be the play of the game brought to you by Highmark Blue Cross Blue Shield because life. Stay tuned to the postgame to show to find out if that is it.
1: So first and goal here from the 6 with 2:52 left and counting in the half. Bills down 14-7. Allen under center. Cook the lone setback. Two to the right, one to the left. Here's the snap. Hand off to Cook. nothing there. So he just lowers the shoulder and drives to the line of scrimmage. And I don't think he got anything. No gain on the play. Corey Durden on the stop. And Eric, it's not catastrophic here if you run a little clock. Because if you score, you know, leave as little time as possible for New England.
0: It's either that or you try and force a three and out and get the ball back. And so the Bills are going to be content to utilize this last 15 seconds of counting here before the two-minute warning and gather themselves over on the sideline.
1: So Joe Brady and Josh Allen will huddle up and figure out a plan here as we reach the two-minute warning. And when we come back, the Bills will be facing a second and goal from the six, down 14-7 to the Patriots. This is the Buffalo Bills Radio Network.
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1: From the six here, let's go down the sidelines to Steve. Joe Brady was hot under the collar.
26: Yeah, after Shakir got that long first down, the Bills were going to go very quick up to the ball, and the officials held the ball so that the Patriots could make a substitution. Joe Brady was hot because the Bills did not substitute. Therefore, there was no reason for the ball to be held by the officials. If the Bills don't substitute, the Patriots don't get to get the ball held so they can substitute. But the officials did that. Joe Brady was not happy.
0: Josh Allen left the Chargers game last week pretty dinged up. This is a lot of times down here in this tight red zone where you see a design Josh Allen run. Not sure how many of them they'll dial up today based upon Josh getting his lower body dinged up last week.
1: Motion late from Kincaid, left to right. Here's the snap to Allen in the shotgun. Back to pass, has time. Flag on the play, rolling to his right, looking for somebody. Fires late, and it's out of the back of the end zone, incomplete. And we'll see if this one's going to be against Buffalo.
0: Looks like a hold. It's where the flag is, right around where Deion Dawkins was blocking on the edge. He was working one-on-one against Draymond Jones, number five for the Patriots.
16: Illegal use of hands. Hands to the face. Offense number 73. 10-yard penalty. Meets second down.
1: Well, that's going to be second and goal from the 16 now.
0: Costly error out there on the edge. Getting to see a replay of it in the booth now.
1: So down to Steve.
26: No, that's a bad call. That's a really, really bad call. The guy spun out of it, and the defensive end got double-teamed by Alec Anderson, who came in late, who labeled him. Then the flag came in. There was no hands to the face there at
1: nothing.
26: All. There was nothing there.
0: I think they were calling it initially on the initial set by Deion it was a high hand, but usually that's just incidental contact where they don't really enforce those unless you keep it there. And so costly penalty on the Bills here. They've been enforced 3 penalties on the game now and 0 enforced on the Patriots so far.
1: Penalties have been a problem all season long. They averaged 10 per game through the first 3 weeks.
0: Yeah, and those can catch up to you. You constantly put yourself behind the six when that happens, and defensively, you allow the other team to extend drives.
1: 3 to the left, 1 to the right. Cook to the right of Allen in the shotgun on 2nd and goal from the 16. Here's the snap. Back to pass. Fires to the right sideline, and Josh Allen wide of the mark, intended for DJ Moore. And that's going to bring up 3rd and goal from the 16. Bills look out of sync here offensively, Jarek.
0: Yeah, you got 2 3 and outs on your first 3 possessions. Just a little off the mark. This Patriots team trying to keep the top on the defense, not allow anything deep, make you earn it all the way down the field. And then when you do that, you have to stay ahead of the sticks. And the Bills' run game hasn't been effective enough. And then we had the penalty from the 6-yard line.
1: Bills are going to go empty here. 3 to the left, 2 to the right. Allen in the shotgun. Play clock down to 6. Here's the snap. Back to pass. Pressure coming. Allen has to get away from it. In trouble. Throws. Flag on the play. And it's out of bounds, incomplete. But there might be defensive holding. Christian Ellis with the pass pressure. But this might be an automatic first down for Buffalo.
0: It's right in the area where DJ Moore is. DJ Moore going to the sideline now. Comes in with a dinged up shoulder. And it looks like he's holding that arm as he's going to the sideline now.
3: He's at the 25. 5-yard penalty.
0: Yeah, DJ Moore just kind of wave saying he needs to go to the bench after he got fallen on after the incompletion there. There's a whole slew of trainers getting a lot of attention towards him on the sideline. Just chucked his helmet down towards the water coolers. Not a good sign for the Bills.
1: He had a non-contact jersey in practice all week and was limited as he's been fighting through that shoulder injury. Suffered 2 home games ago. And now there's a flag pre-snap here.
3: Unfortunately, conduct. Head coach for New England. Half close to the ball.
1: Well, there must have been some choice words there from Coach Vrabel.
0: Yeah, Vrabel's been wearing out these officials all game long. Not happy with the defensive holding call that extended the Bills' drive where they were sitting the 3rd and goal from the 16-yard line. And so now this is going to be a half the distance to the goal. And Bills players are out there telling the crowd to quiet down as they try and communicate offensively.
1: And Vrabel's still down there yapping. What did I say? What did I say? So after the initial penalty and now the mark off half the distance, it's 1st and goal from the 5, which is kind of where they were originally.
0: Yeah, prior to the defensive Deion Dawkins hands to the face penalty.
1: See if the Bills decide to run the football here to work some clock or at least force New England to call a timeout in an effort to get the ball back for their own possession before the half. Bunch formation left. Single receiver right is Coleman. Allen under center. Here's a snap. Hand off to Cook. Cuts it up inside, and he's down to the 2-yard line. So it's a gain of 3. Clock will keep running here as we're up under a minute and a half left in the half. Bills down 14-7. And with a 2nd and goal from the 2, Christian Ellis made that tackle.
0: Patriots had to burn one of their timeouts earlier in the first half prior to the 4th down conversion by the Bills. So they only sit here with 2 left, and Vrabel's going to keep those in his pocket as this clock continues to go down. Minute 10 left and counting.
1: 3 tight end set. They're all on the right side. Coleman out left. Allen under center. Takes the snap. Looks to Coleman back shoulder. And he didn't get his head around fast enough. There was some hand grabbing there by Jones. They saw a mismatch there because Jones only goes 5'8", but ball came out quick and Coleman didn't get his head around.
0: Yeah, a lot of contact there on the outside on those back shoulder throws. Occasionally you get some PIs in those instances, but Keon Coleman unable to get either of his hands up. Josh saw a 7-inch discrepancy on the outside, and so this could be 4 down territory here for the Bills as they got it on the 2.
1: 3rd and goal from the 2 here. It's another 3 tight end set. They're all on the left side. Shakir on the right. And now Knox is going to line up behind Josh Allen. And they're going to go with the sneak over the left side. And the surge pushes him into the end zone for the touchdown. Josh Allen from 2 yards out brings the Bills to within a point with an extra point pending.
0: Josh Allen goes and gives that game ball to about a three-year-old fan there in the stands. Pretty classy move there by 17. But what a cheat code that is when you could be on the two-yard line and get a sneak with ease into the end zone.
1: And with that touchdown, Allen has become the Bills' all-time scrimmage touchdown leader with 88, passing Hall of Famers Andre Reed and Thurman Thomas, who collectively had the record with 87 touchdowns from scrimmage. He also passed Marshawn Lynch for 17th on the all-time list in rushing touchdown history. Bass on for the extra point. Here's the snap. Hold is down. Kick on the way. And it is good. Exactly 1 minute remaining in this first half. And for the second time in the game, the Bills have pulled even. We are tied at 14. 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
17: It started on the asphalt and grit of Buffalo's East Side at Jefferson and Best War Memorial Stadium. The legendary rock pile gave birth to the American Football League's Buffalo Bills in 1960. It was cramped, it was loud, and the heart of the fans was strong. Then in 1973, the Buffalo Bills moved south to the open fields of Orchard Park, first called Rich Stadium, then Ralph Wilson Stadium, better known as The Ralph, then New Era, and then Highmark. The sunken bowl of concrete and cold weather glory became a fortress of over five incredible decades of Bills football. And now, right across the street, the all-new, state-of-the-art Highmark Stadium. This is Buffalo, and Buffalo is home. Let's go Buffalo!
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17: 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Van Miller began his broadcasting career in Dunkirk, New York, calling high school football. In 1960, Miller debuted as the Bills' play-by-play announcer for their inaugural AFL season, up until his retirement in 2003. Known for his phrases, "Do you believe?" and "It's pandemonium," Van Miller even has a spot in the Pro Football Hall of Fame. Van Miller.
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1: Back at Highmark Stadium, Chris Brown, Eric Wood with you. Tied at 14 here with exactly 1 minute remaining in the half. Bills set to kick off after a nine-play, 67-yard scoring drive was capped by a two-yard touchdown run by Josh Allen, as he now has seven rushing touchdowns on the season. He's neck and neck with Derrick Henry, Eric.
0: He's unbelievable.
1: Here's the kick hit by Bass. A line drive, and it's going to reach 5 yards deep in the end zone. And Kiner is just going to take a knee and happily take that ball at the 35. Can you believe that was the plan there? You're trying to up the Patriots here.
0: You want to back them up. You also want some of that clock to run as well. You know, a lot of times that's a 7 or 8 second play on the return. And so the Patriots are going to take over at their own 35. A minute left exactly. Two timeouts left for the Patriots.
1: Yeah, I can't imagine that was the plan there. So Bass miskicks an earlier kickoff to give them possession at the 40 as it didn't hit the landing zone. This one goes in the end zone, allowing them to go out to the 35 with no time off the clock. Stevenson in the backfield to the left of May in the shotgun. Two to the left, one to the right. Play clock down to seven. Here's the snap. Four-man rush. Back to pass. Has time. Pressure coming from Rousseau. Flushes out of the pocket. Rolling right and just throws it away over the sideline as Bradley Chubb was in hot pursuit as well. But credit Greg Rousseau for spilling him to the outside.
0: And Greg Rousseau was able to get inside because Michael Hoyt ran a perfect pick stunt on the inside. The Bills, with their stunts and games amongst their defensive linemen, have been extremely effective this season.
1: Second and 10 here as we have 53 seconds left. Tied at 14, but the Patriots trying to put some points on the board before the half. Stevenson to the left of May in the shotgun. Two to the left, two to the right. 8 on the play clock. Bills trying to threaten there. Down to 4. Here's the snap. 3-man rush. 8 in coverage. May going for all the marbles down the middle of the field. He's looking for Hollins, and it's incomplete. And Igbinosin was step for step.
0: Great coverage downfield by the rookie, getting his first start here for the Bills with the injury to Christian Benford. And so now the Patriots are sitting at a 3rd and 10. The Bills still with 3 timeouts left. If the Bills are able to get a stop here, they're going to be able to try to get points before the end of this first half.
1: And watching that on replay, Mac Hollins inexplicably slowed down, looking over his shoulder. And the ball wound up being overthrown. 2 to the left, 2 to the right. The crowd's getting into it here on 3rd and 10. And now a timeout is called by Buffalo.
16: First chart timeout. Buffalo.
1: So 45 seconds left in the half here. We're tied at 14. Patriots.

0: Third and 10. Two to the right, two to the left. May and the shotgun crowd really getting loud now. Here's a snap. Four-man rush. Back to pass. Has time. Winds up, and he's hit as he throws. It's incomplete. Bradley Chubb hit him from behind, and it's punt time for the Patriots.
1: Yeah, best-case scenario there for the Bills, because then the clock stops as well. And so the Patriots were looking at chops thinking, we have a two-for-one opportunity because they will receive the second-half kickoff. Instead, the Bills are going to be able to take over here with a chance to put up points before the end of the first half.
0: So the Patriots are going to punt this one away. As Dortch stands at his own 21-yard line, Mitch Wishnowski, the former Bill, who lost the punting job to Doan, back to kick it away. And it's off the side of his foot. Fielded at the 15 by Dortch. Coming up the near sideline, 25, cuts it inside 30, and is brought down at the 31-yard line. And we're going to take a break and step aside. 29 seconds left. Bills have two timeouts. We're tied at 14. This is Buffalo Bills football.
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0: Back at Outmark Stadium, 29 seconds left in the half. We're tied at 14. Bills have it first and 10 at their own 31. Let's go down to the sidelines to Steve for an injury update.
15: Yeah, DJ Moore left that last series. He is not on the field for the offense. He went into the blue tent, looked to be an upper body injury. He is questionable to return. He is already in the locker room here at the half before that last Patriots drive. Bills taking the field now without DJ Moore in their arsenal.
0: That's your Barnes Firm injury report. 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Allen in the shotgun here. Two to the left, one to the right. Ty Johnson to his right in the backfield. Late motion from Kincaid. Splits wider. Here's the snap. Back to pass. Looking left. As a wide open receiver, it's Keon Coleman up the sideline, and he might have had more yardage if his momentum hadn't taken him out of bounds. But it stops the clock with 23 seconds left as he's into New England territory, a 21-yard pass play.
1: I think Keon was expecting contact there, and so he ended up going towards the sideline. They had Dalton Kincaid underneath, and he drew a lot of attention, which left Keon Coleman wide open down the sideline.
0: First and 10 at the New England 47. Johnson to the right of Allen in the shotgun. Two to the left, one to the right. Here's the snap. Four-man rush. Back to pass. Looking to the right side and goes underneath to Shakir. Looks to shake a defender and he fumbled. The ball is loose. The Bills say they retain possession, but then the Patriots say they have it, and it is New England ball. Disaster strikes for the Bills. They had five turnovers last week, and they've got another one here today.
1: Carl

0: And Davis takes a huge swing and able to punch that one out. It looked like Josh Palmer was going to be in a perfect position to be able to recover this. Instead, the Bills, who were going to already be in field goal range, cough up the football and unable to put up points before the half.
1: Due to the turnover.
0: And this is, I'd assume, the Patriots are going to likely just run this one and get to the half.
2: And that's going to cost the Bills at least an opportunity at 3 points, because Shakir was at the 35-yard line. They had 11 seconds to work with. You figure they do a quick pass play and get Bass out for a long field goal.
0: Yeah, Shakir's had a great game. He's got 6 catches for 75 yards, but unfortunately puts the ball on the turf there. And so New England, 11 seconds left here in this first half. They still have 2 timeouts, so if they want to try and take a shot down the field, they can here. Borgalis, career long, is a 59-yarder, so if they can get to the Bills' 41-yard line, then that'll give them an opportunity to try and match his career long.
2: So 16 seconds left on the clock. They added time. First and 10 from the 36 for New England. We're tied at 14, and the Patriots going to try to double dip here. Two receivers left, one to the right. May in the shotgun, and now Hollins comes to the right side in motion. Here's the snap, back to pass, looking left, and the pass is low, and it's incomplete, or is it intercepted? Did D. Alford pick it off the ground? He's coming the other way, inside the 10, to the 9-yard line, 5 seconds left. It's a turnover one play later for Buffalo, my goodness!
0: And that's the risk of trying to move it down the field, and that ball pops out of his hands as Dobbs goes to the ground, but no one touched him. So this should be an interception here that will stand and give the Bills a chance to now put up 3.
2: You want to run a play or kick a field goal? You got to kick it here.
0: I think you have to kick it, because you don't want to run the risk of not getting any points here before the half. I think this is a situation with just 5 seconds left. I mean, you could potentially try a quick back shoulder throw to try to get a chance for 6 here, but extremely risky to do that and potentially not get any points here before the first half ends.
2: So Dobbs corralled the football, kept it off the ground, but then as he rolled, it popped up off his body.
1: The play has been confirmed.
2: And Alford just, it came right to him.
1: First and goal at the 9.
2: Ran the other way. And now the field goal unit will come out here with 5 seconds left in the half. Bill's happy to take the points, as we had turnovers on back-to-back plays, and D. Alford saving Khalil Shakir's bacon.
0: And they showed Shakir on the CBS broadcast. He's got a big old smile on his face right there, knowing he cost the team potentially points, and now Tyler Bass is going to have a chip shot at this point, try and give the Bills the lead heading into the half.
2: 27-yard attempt from the right hash. There's a snap, hold is down, kick on the way, and it is good. So the Bills get the last takeaway, presumably, of the half, and they convert it into 3 points on a 27-yard field goal by Tyler Bass. And there are 2 seconds left in the half, and you would presume that Tyler Bass will squib this, maybe to kill the clock. You don't have to. You would assume the Patriots might take a knee, even if they have time for the offense to come out.
0: They definitely would. So, yeah, you have 2 options. You either kill the clock on the return, or you put this one, like you did on the last kick, deep into the end zone, and then likely just see the Patriots put a knee on it. And it's about as wild of an interception as you'll see. Completely untouched, just dives for the football, but his hand stays perfectly under the ball to prevent it from hitting the turf, and then it just pops up into the hands of D. Alford, who gets his 5th interception of his career, first on the season, and first in a Bills uniform.
2: And it might be the unlikeliest interception of his career. Romeo Dobbs actually got punished by trying hard to keep that ball off the ground. Bass puts his foot into the ball here, as it's a high end-over-end kick. It's going to go 3 yards deep in the end zone, and they're going to bring it out. Kyle Williams comes to the near side of the field. There's no time on the clock, and he's brought under tackle at the 30-yard line, and that will end the first half of play. It was back and forth, But at the break here, as the teams head to the locker room, the Bills have a three-point lead. They're up 17-14. New England will have the first possession of the second half, but it's 17-14 Bills. 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
3: 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Buffalo, December 10th, 2017. A true snowball. Blizzard conditions Barry Highmark Stadium as the Bills battle the Colts to a 7-7 tie heading into overtime. LeSean Shady McCoy breaks a 21-yard run, plowing through knee-deep snow, dragging defenders, fighting for every yard. Touchdown! The Bills won 13-7. A great game in Bills history.
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2: Here's a snap. Handoff goes to Cook. Going to bend it back to the right side. Looking to leap for the end zone. And he's in for the touchdown. James Cook goes to the air and leaps into the end zone. The Cook is in the kitchen for an 8-yard touchdown run.
9: One of the Bills' 2 touchdowns in the first half as they lead 17-14 over the New England Patriots. You are listening to the official Buffalo Bills halftime show here on the Buffalo Bills Radio Network. I am Chris Trapasso, joined by Donald Jones. Donald, another kind of bizarre first half. Not as quite as many balls hitting the turf or turnovers. We did have 3, 2 from New England, 1 from the Bills. What were your biggest takeaways from the Bills actually leading going into halftime?
10: So, I mean, it's a great thing that the Bills have been able to weather the storms. We haven't had so far like that offensive just juggernaut firepower where we're scoring on every single drive.
9: Like the first two weeks.
10: And, again, you're going to have those games, and right now we're sitting in one of those games. Now, who knows what's going to happen in the second half. One of the things that does worry me, though, we only had the one turnover, but we did have another ball on the ground. James Cook obviously got back on that ball. We just have to protect the ball more. You had 5 turnovers last week, 1 this week so far. We have to protect the ball. The bright spot in this, the defense, man. They're coming up big when they need to come up big. Greg Rousseau still doing his thing. Bradley Chubb, all those guys in the middle of that interior line of that defense, the big fumble that we, one of the fumbles that we got, and we were sitting here talking about it, the interior part of that defensive line putting pressure right up the middle in Drake May's face. And he can't step up, step out, and you get the fumble from him as well.
9: Yeah, we haven't seen a lot of, like, splash plays from Deion Walker, but on that play, he and Ed Oliver were, and Greg Gaines, in the face of Drake May. Very important. Another note that we have to mention from the first half, late in the first half, is all those turnovers, those back-to-back turnovers were happening. DJ Moore actually left the game and is listed as questionable with a shoulder injury. We will probably get a more definitive update on DJ Moore's injury in the second half. But let's run through some of the statistics from both of these quarterbacks. Josh Allen, 14 of 18 and 154, quarterback rating of 102, and Drake May, 8 of 15 for 111 yards, one touchdown, and one interception for a rating of 71.8. We are going to step aside quickly here on the Bills halftime show. One more segment before we start the third quarter here from the inside the new Highmark Stadium. 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
3: 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Highmark Stadium is rocking on Sunday Night Football. The Buffalo Bills trail the Baltimore Ravens by 15 points late in the fourth quarter. Josh Allen catches fire. He rallies the troops, marches down the field, and orchestrates a furious comeback. Matt Prater drills the game-winning field goal as time expires. Final score, Bills 41, Ravens 40. A great game in Bills history.
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2: And looking left, and the pass is low, and it's incomplete, or is it intercepted? Did D. Alford pick it off the ground? He's coming the other way. Inside the 10 to the 9-yard line. 5 seconds left. It's a turnover one play later for Buffalo. My goodness.
9: That was one of the few oddities in that first half. D. Alford's first interception as a member of the Buffalo Bills. Not that he's never had an interception in the NFL, but that play did look like it was incomplete. We had a Mike Vrabel unsportsmanlike conduct call on the Patriots head coach that helped the Bills score their second touchdown of that game. Only the fourth fumble of Khalil Shakir's career. He's so sure-handed. What was really standing out to you, Donald, in terms of what the Bills couldn't do on the ground in that first half?
10: I mean, when you look at the stats right now, they're sitting at 29 yards total rushing.
9: Mm.
10: Now, obviously, you know, we had Josh Allen with the touchdown and James Cook with the touchdown, but 29 yards, that's something we got to do better in the second half.
9: And only 11 carries for the Bills in the first half, 6 carries for 16 yards from James Cook. Meanwhile, Drake May has gotten loose 3 carries for 42 yards, including a long of 26. As a team, the Patriots are averaging 6.1 yards on the ground. In a tight game, the playbook is entirely open. You feel like the Bills could still lean on the ground game while utilizing some play action?
10: I think we definitely need to lean on the ground game. Lean on James Cook. Even passing him the ball out of the backfield, he's a weapon. Yeah, get him in space. There were a couple of times he was on like an angle route in the middle of the field, open. The receivers got to make plays now. It was a holding call, but we had the drop, which was a weird
9: that
10: play.
9: That was another oddity of the first half, too.
10: Yeah, it was like what happened there. They just got to make plays. If they make the plays, we'll go ahead and win this game, but we need to definitely lean on that run game, and we probably see Josh Allen's legs a little bit more as well.
9: Mike Vrabel, 0-3 in his Patriots head coaching career when trailing at the half, and he is down 17-14 here, trailing to the Buffalo Bills. That is it for the Buffalo Bills halftime show. We're going to hit a break, and you will be back in the booth with Eric Wood and Chris Brown for the second half of Bills Patriots. 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
12: Where else would you rather be than right here?
6: Inducted in 2001, Levy coached the Bills during their four consecutive Super Bowl appearances and is known for his leadership and innovative strategies. Levy was the three-time AFC Coach of the Year. Levy also has two Canadian Football League Grey Cup championships with the Montreal Alouettes. The Buffalo Bills Radio Network salutes our Hall of Famers.
4: It started on the asphalt and grit of Buffalo's East Side at Jefferson and Best War Memorial Stadium. The legendary rock pile gave birth to the American Football League's Buffalo Bills in 1960. It was cramped, it was loud, and the heart of the fans was strong. Then in 1973, the Buffalo Bills moved south to the open fields of Orchard Park. First called Rich Stadium, then Ralph Wilson Stadium, better known as The Ralph. Then New Era, and then Highmark. The sunken bowl of concrete and cold weather glory became a fortress of over five incredible decades of Bills football. And now, right across the street, the all-new, state-of-the-art Highmark Stadium. This is Buffalo, and Buffalo is home. Let's go Buffalo. The official Buffalo Bills Radio Network presents Buffalo Bills in the NFL Hall of Fame. Number 78, Bruce Smith.
12: And he is sacked by Bruce Smith. He is sacked by Bruce Smith.
6: Inducted in 2009, Smith is the NFL's all-time leader in sacks and was a dominant force on the Bills' defense during the Super Bowl years. Smith won two Defensive Player of the Year awards and received 11 Pro Bowl selections over his career. The Buffalo Bills Radio Network salutes our Hall of Famers.
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2: Back at Highmark Stadium for second half action as we are about 2 minutes away from second half kickoff. Bills up 17-14 here at the break. Patriots will get the first possession of the second half, but there are some injury updates, so let's go down to the sidelines to see.
13: Yeah, DJ Moore has been downgraded to doubtful to return with his upper body injury, and also to Corey Couch came up on the injury list. He's doubtful as well with a hamstring injury. So the Bills defensive secondary getting a little bit thinner and minus one more guy on that roster.
2: 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Well, Eric, as for the first half performance, it's either been three and outs or long sustained drive. Patriots are 0 for 2 on third down, but 2 for 2 in the red zone. And I think this is the biggest disparity, and it's surprising. The Patriots averaging 6.1 a carry in the first half. The Bills just 2.5.
0: Right, and this is a New England rush defense that's given up over 4 yards a carry. Buffalo comes in with one of the best rush offenses in the league. James Cook's been completely bottled up. Six attempts, 16 yards, only averaging 2.7 a carry. And then offensively for the Patriots, they've been able to stay ahead of the chains because of the run game. And the Bills have played more man-to-man defense as they struggled in zone defense throughout this early part of the season. And so because of that, when Drake May escapes the pocket, there's huge rushing lanes out there. Drake May has three rushes for 42 yards in the game, and then Stevenson has been able to keep him ahead of the sticks, averaging 4.3 a carry.
2: 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Both teams taking the field now as we get ready for second half kickoff. The Bills, a major beneficiary of maybe the most awkward interception you will ever see. Romeo Doubs kept it off the turf with his hand as he rolled through his attempted reception. It bounced off his body straight up in the air and right into the waiting hands of D. Alford, who returned it to the 9-yard line with 5 seconds left, allowing Tyler Bass to put a field goal up and through and break a 14-14 tie. That play happened one play after Khalil Shakir fumbled the football and gave it to New England. So back-to-back turnovers on back-to-back plays fortunately put the Bills in front at the break, 17-14. The Patriots will try to do something about that now as Bass kicks it off. And it's fielded at the 3-yard line there. Coming out to the 20 as Kyle Williams meets the tackler right there at the 26-yard line. Looked like it was Caleb Elarm's Orr first to the scene. All rights to this broadcast are reserved, and any rebroadcast, recording, retransmission, or other use of this broadcast without the express written consent of the Buffalo Bills is prohibited.
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2: Bills crowd going to try to get into it early here as Caleb Lomu, the first round pick, lines up as the jumbo tight end on the left side of the formation, first and 10. Two tight ends set here. Pitch play to the left to Travion Henderson, looking for a hole, and it closes, but he gets out to the 30-yard line, so it's a three-yard gain. It'll set up second and 7. Landon Jackson on the tackle.
0: This Bills defense opportunistic at the end of that half. Forced two turnovers. Drake May has the most turnovers in the NFL. Not all of them can you put on his plate, though. The Dobbs interception, not his fault at all. But we thought the Patriots might put a knee on it at the end of the half, but they try and go for points, and instead Buffalo gets three.
2: Two receivers to the right. It's a two tight end set left. And now motion from Henry, the tight end left to right. May under center, play action. Back to pass, pressure coming from Chubb. Has to get rid of it, and he's hit as he throws, and it's complete to Romeo Dobbs, a yard shy of the first down marker, but May is down and shaken up. He gets pulled up to his feet and looks to be okay. Chubb and Rousseau were in hot pursuit.
0: Yeah, Rousseau providing the initial contact right to the abdomen, and Drake May holding his chest and his stomach area as he gets up late on the play.
2: So it's third and one at the New England 36. And May going to go under center here. Handoff goes to Stevenson. He's got the first down as he had two lead blockers in the backfield leading the way for him out to the 42. And the ground game of the Patriots continues to find success. Dorian Williams on the tackle.
0: The Bills were loaded up on the interior there, expecting potentially a QB sneak or a run up the middle. Instead, they go off tackle and able to spring one. Stevenson now up to 33 yards in the game, averaging 4.7 a carry.
2: So a fresh set of downs for New England here at their own 42. Stevenson in the backfield by himself, May under center, receiver to each side. Takes the handoff, back to pass. Pressure coming from Landon Jackson, lost a grip of him, and May's away and up the right sideline, fleeing defenders, and has another first down on a 12-yard scamper. Buffalo 45, Dwayne Carter finally escorted him out of bounds.
0: Drake May's got some serious athleticism, and he's making the Bills pay throughout this game when he was able to get out of the pocket. And there, the Bills in man-to-man defense, but no one's spying the quarterback there. You get out of your rush lanes for a second, and Bradley Chubb loses contain, and Drake May makes him pay.
2: It's up over 50 yards.
0: Yeah, he's 54 yards rushing on the game.
2: High formation here from the Patriots. Reggie Gilliam, the fullback, in front of Henderson. May under center on first and 10 for the Buffalo 45. Handoff left side to Henderson, and falls forward with the pile. Gets to the 44 for a gain of one. Make it second and 9. T.J. Parker on the tackle.
0: Henderson, a second-round draft pick a year ago. He's got breakaway speed, but throughout this game, Stevenson's been a much better runner in between the tackles.
2: Henderson going to stay in the game here. Single tight end set. Patriots are late out of the huddle. 14 seconds. Two receivers left, one to the right. Stevenson set side left in the backfield. May under center. Play clock down to 5. Down to 3. Down to 2. Here's the snap. May back to pass. Has time. Steps up. Fires deep over the middle. And it's complete to Hollins. A flag flies on the play. But it's another big gain for the Patriots passing game as the former Bill, Mac Hollins, has it down to the Buffalo 25. Igbinosa on the tackle.
1: Defense number 21. Penalty decline. Result of play. First down.
0: Mac Hollins running an over route. They faked the jet sweep, and the Bills' defense was initially sucked up into the line of scrimmage, and Mac Hollins goes behind the linebackers one-on-one against Igbinosa in the middle of the field, able to come down with the catch, and Mac Hollins up to 3 catches for 53 yards in the game.
2: Yeah, that was a 19-yard pass play. I formation here for the Patriots. Two receivers left. May under center, takes the snap, handoff goes to Stevenson, bounces off a tackler, and gets forward progress to the 23 for a gain of 2, but was wrapped up by Chubb and Landon Jackson.
0: So pushing and shoving at the end of this one. Elijah Vera Tucker, the guard for the Patriots, and Ed Oliver exchanging some shoves at the end of the play there.
2: This is going to be play 7 of the drive for New England. As we come up on 11 minutes left, third quarter, Bills up 17-14. But the Patriots are on the move and threatening to put points on the board. Two receivers right, one to the left. The tight end Raritan now motions to the right side of the formation. May in the shotgun with Stevenson to his right. Second and eight here. Play clock down to one. Here's the snap. Back to pass, throws in the right flat to Stevenson, has blockers in front, races to the sideline and tiptoes up the sideline and is out of bounds at the 18. So it's a gain of five there. They'll make it third and three.
0: New England 1-for-3 on third down of the game. Their only third down conversion was on this drive on the third and one. They do have a fourth down conversion earlier in the game, though. They run a swing screen there to Stevenson, and Rousseau read it well, but they had blockers out in front of them, able to pick up six on the play.
2: Crowd going to try to get loud here to help their defense. Two to the left, two to the right. Stevenson to the right of May in the shotgun. On third and three, back to pass, looking left, fires to the corner. He's looking for Douglas, and he overshot him, incomplete. D. Alford was in coverage, and Gardner Johnson in the neighborhood as well.
0: Mike Vrabel risked it earlier in the game on a fourth down conversion on the first drive of the game for the Patriots, which led to a touchdown. Fourth and three again, and he's going to leave his offense on the field. But Mac Hollins is down on one knee right now, able to get up to his own feet, but they're going to stop play because of the injury.
2: Let's go down to the sidelines to Steve.
13: He's faking the injury. Hunter Henry turned around, pointed at Mac Hollins, and told him to go down. Mac Hollins obliged, took a knee, and now he's faking a hopping off the field. It's totally fabricated. He's gonna be fine. They needed an injury timeout. Mac Hollins took a knee voluntarily so the Patriots could get their personnel on the field.
2: Yeah, as we watch the replay,
0: well, he pulls up kind of limp on the play, holding his hamstring.
2: It was before the play was over. So we'll see what that's about. One thing the Patriots can't afford is another injury at receiver. They're already without A.J. Brown, who's on IR. Two receivers left, one to the right here on fourth and three. Crowd into it now as May is in the shotgun. Stevenson to his right. Here's the snap. May back to pass. Looking left. Fires for Dobbs, and he's got him for a first down as he beats Max Hairston on the out route. First and goal, New England at the 8-yard line.
0: Just too much cushion on the outside. Max Hairston playing about 8 yards off of Dobbs there on fourth and three. That's too easy of a pitch and catch to the outside to extend this drive inside the Bills' 10-yard line. They got the ball on the eight.
2: Got to understand down in distance there. May under center. Henderson, the lone setback. Three receivers right, tight end left. 9:40 left in counting third quarter. Bills up 17-14, but the Patriots are threatening. First and goal from the eight. Here's the snap. Handoff goes to Henderson, dodges a tackler, and he's down to the 2-yard line. Bernard and Carter made the stop.
0: Now we got an injured Bill. One of the secondary players. It's already a banged up secondary with Christian Benford not playing today, and that's going to be D. Alford.
2: Oh, boy.
0: And Tecori Couch is already down. Who is the backup nickel? And so,
2: who's the third string nickel?
0: Right.
2: That's the question. We're going to find out when we come back. Got to step aside here with 9:22 left in the third. Second and goal for the Patriots, who are down 17-14. This is Buffalo Bills football.
14: Love and sports do not mix.
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2: Back at Highmark Stadium, 9:22 left third quarter. Bills up 17-14, but the Patriots in a second and goal situation from the Buffalo 2-yard line. D. Alford able to run off the field on his own power, but now the Bills in goal line defense really aren't going to use nickel here. It's a two tight end set for the Patriots as they have Reggie Gilliam and Ramondre Stevenson into the game, as they're probably going to run some power here. High formation, May under center. Double back motion from the tight end, Arkin, rolling out to his right, looking for the tight end in the back of the end zone, and the Bills had it covered as Cole Bishop blanketed Raritan, the tight end. Incomplete.
0: They go with play action. Extremely well read by the Bills defense there to stay disciplined. That was a heavy run fake. Cole Bishop in a perfect spot on the tight end trying to leak out.
2: Max Harrison checks into the game for Greg Gaines. Third and goal from the two here.
0: The Bills got to expect that this is four down territory here for the Patriots. You're going to need two stops.
2: Receiver to each side. Offset eye in the backfield. Stevenson's the deep setback. Play clock down to 3-2. Here's the snap. Fakes the handoff. Back to pass. Looking for somebody open. Steps up in the pocket. A flag flies in the end zone as May is brought under tackle at the 4-yard line. Landon Jackson going to get credited for the sack. Well, let's see what the flag's about.
0: This is in the area of defensive holding, which would give the Patriots first and goal from the
1: holding.
0: One.
1: Defense number one. Hampton's the goal. Automatic first down.
2: Max Hairston is having a rough afternoon. Gave up the conversion on 4th and 3. Down here inside the 10, and now has given the Patriots a fresh set of downs at the 1-yard line.
0: Oh, that is a terrible call.
1: 74.
0: I mean, inexplicable.
2: Yeah, I don't know where the holding is.
0: Well, he grabs the back of his shirt.
2: Oh, there.
0: That was loose, but it doesn't hinder the route at all.
2: High formation on 1st and goal from the 1. Stevenson, the deep setback. Here's the snap. Bobbled snap. And May has to just fall on it. Loses 2 yards on the play. That's the second time there was a bobbled snap here in the goal line area, Eric.
0: You get to see the replay now, and that ball just shoots right through his hands, and disaster avoided by the Patriots there. That ball went right through his hands on the snap.
2: So now we've got 2nd and goal from the 3 with 8:24 and counting. Bills up 17-14. Stevenson, the lone setback, receiver to each side. Back to pass, looking for a fade route for Dobbs, and he makes a one-handed over-the-shoulder catch for the touchdown as he beats Max Hairston. And the Patriots have the lead back again. They're up 20-17 with an extra point pending.
0: 14 plays there, almost 7 minutes. A clock comes off. Dobbs with a great one-hand catch there. They were hand-fighting out there on the outside, and he's able to haul it in with just his right hand there.
2: Great ball location, too, by May on that throw.
0: Yeah, it was a nice throw.
2: So Borregales on for the extra point attempt. There's a snap. Hold is down. Kick on the way. And it is good. 8:15 left in the third, and the Patriots have reclaimed the lead. They're up 21-17. 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
3: Inducted in 2003, he was a key part of the Bills as he anchored the famed Electric Company offensive line. DeLaMelier was a six-time Pro Bowl selection and was first or second team All-Pro eight times. 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
7: It started on the asphalt and grit of Buffalo's East Side at Jefferson and Best War Memorial Stadium. The legendary rock pile gave birth to the American Football League's Buffalo Bills in 1960. It was cramped, it was loud, and the heart of the fans was strong. Then in 1973, the Buffalo Bills moved south to the open fields of Orchard Park. First called Rich Stadium, then Ralph Wilson Stadium, better known as The Ralph. Then New Era, and then Highmark. The sunken bowl of concrete and cold weather glory became a fortress of over five incredible decades of Bills football. And now, right across the street, the all-new, state-of-the-art Highmark Stadium. This is Buffalo, and Buffalo is home. Let's go, Buffalo!
11: 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Ken Pinto Ron Johnson is a diehard Buffalo Bills fan who has attended every single Bills home and away game for decades. Best known for his over-the-top tailgating traditions, centered around his beat-up red Ford Pinto, he cooks food using unconventional items from his Pinto and culminates in his infamous ketchup and mustard ceremony. Pinto Ron embodies the fun and loyal spirit of Bills Mafia.
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2: In first round, Eric Wilson casted down on the sideline. The Patriots with another clock-killing 14-play, 73-yard drive that took 6:45 off the clock as they have reclaimed the lead 21-17 on a short touchdown pass from Drake May to Romeo Doubs for a 2-yard score. And they lead 21-17.
0: Bills defense has just struggled to get off the field today as New England continues to put together these long drives.
2: Kickoff fielded by Ray Davis at the 5, up to the 25-30, and out to the 35-yard line. Let's pause 10 seconds for identification of the Buffalo Bills Radio Network.
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2: Darius Mouassaw on that tackle there for New England. So the Bills will start first and 10 at their own 34. Two receivers right, two tight ends left. And it's actually a three tight end set with Kincaid coming to the left side. Cook the lone setback. Late motion from Kincaid left to right. Here's the snap, handoff to Cook. A lot of track at the line of scrimmage. Flag flies in late as he falls forward to the 36-yard line. Corey Durden, the defensive tackle, made the stop. We'll have to see what the flag's about. Holding on the defense.
0: Yeah.
24: Holding. Defense number 94. 5-yard penalty from the end of the run. Automatic first down.
0: That's going to go against the nose guard, Corey Durden. That's something that NFL officials have really started to enforce. We used to beg for these when I was playing, where the defensive lineman would hold you at the line of scrimmage so that the second level defenders could hit without you being able to get up to them. There they enforce it, and the Bills able to get a free first down, but they had a lot of penetration up there, doing a great job of bottling up James Cook here today.
2: Two tight end set, Allen back under center, Cook the lone setback, single receiver left. Here's the snap. Takes the handoff, play action. Looking to the left side. He's got Cook out of the backfield at the 41. Looks to dodge defenders and get inside. And he's brought down after a 2-yard gain. Let's go down the sidelines to Steve.
13: I just informed Ed Oliver with the knee is questionable to return, as though is D. Alford with the ankle that we saw earlier. Both those guys, Ed Oliver, D. Alford, both questionable to return to this game defensively.
2: That's your Barnes Firm injury report. 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Second and 8 from the 43. Two receivers left, one to the right. Allen in the shotgun, Cook to his right. Here's a snap. Blitz coming. Allen has to get rid of it. Looking down the sideline for Palmer, who looked over the wrong shoulder. He looked over his inside shoulder right, Ball went over his left shoulder, left, and incomplete. Milton Williams brought the pass pressure.
0: Josh Allen was under heavy duress, just off the mark there. Palmer had a step deep. If Josh is able to step into this throw to be able to throw an accurate ball along the outside.
2: Hurt his finger, too, on the follow-through there, Eric. He hit Milton Williams' body.
0: Yep, and he gets immediately starts holding at that finger.
2: It's his right index finger on his throwing hand. We'll have to keep an eye on that. Three to the right, two to the left on third and eight. Allen in the shotgun. Play clock down to three. Here's the snap. It's a receiver screen to Coleman, who is absolutely mugged. The Patriots had that sniffed out from the jump. Carlton Davis once again, who has arguably been their best defender today. And it's three and out for the Bills, despite the free first down on a defensive holding.
0: The Bills thought New England was going to bring a blitz, which would have... That screen would have been a great call. They bail out of it instead and just rally to the football to force the Bills to punt the football away from their own 44.
2: Bills had 1-3 and out coming into the game today on the season. Doman kicks this one away, end over end. Jones going to field it at his 10-yard line, and he's tripped up immediately on a great play by Greg Dortch. A flag flies, and it's going to be taunting on Sam Franklin.
0: And you just can't do it. I mean, that's, you're going to have them pinned at their 10-yard line.
24: During the return, personal foul, face mask, kicking team number 28, 15-yard penalty, first down.
2: Well, I thought it was going to be taunting because he was jaw-jacking the defender. It is a face mask instead. 46-yard punt, no return, but the Patriots are going to get a free 15 with 6:23 left in the third. They lead 21-17. This is Buffalo Bills football.
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2: Back at IMAR Stadium, Chris Brown, Eric Wood, 21-17 in favor of the Patriots. They have it first and 10 at their 26. This is the Intercept Cancer Game for Cancer Awareness Month here in October. Had six survivors ring the bell at halftime. Want to give a quick shout-out to a loyal Bills Radio Network listener in Somerville, South Carolina. Mike Brown battling brain cancer down there. Keep up the good fight. Offset eye here from the Patriots. Handoff goes to Henderson over the left side, and he's dropped from behind by Greg Rousseau. Only a one-yard gain there. It'll make it second and nine.
0: Greg Rousseau comes into the game leading the NFL in tackles for loss and maybe got one there. They're going to call that no gain on the play. Loses about a half yard This is a banged up Bills defense right now with Alford, Oliver, and Tecori Couch all questionable to return.
2: Two tight ends set here.
0: Got Damar Hamlin out there right now playing the nickel spot.
2: He's your nickel corner. May in the shotgun. Takes the snap. Back to pass. Underneath. Complete to Douglas. And making the tackle there was Gardner Johnson in a zone coverage. He's out to the 31. And that'll make it third and five.
0: And that's the area where Damar Hamlin was. Drake May goes after him there, but C.J. Gardner-Johnson comes from the safety spot to be able to stop that right in its tracks on the catch. So third and five coming up for the Patriots, who are 1-for-4 today on third down.
2: Bills really need to get off the field here and get the ball back to their offense. Crowd trying to inspire their defense here on third and five. Three to the right, one to the left. May in the shotgun. Takes the snap. Back to pass. Four-man rush. Steps up. Hit as he throws, and it's complete to Douglas along the near sideline at the 40 for a first down. It's a 9-yard gain. Deion Walker provided pressure, but not quite enough.
0: It's a big-time throw by Drake May. The pocket was collapsing on him, couldn't step into the throw, and gets that ball all the way out to the sideline over the head of Damar Hamlin, who was in the flat area out there. And so the Patriots are going to move the sticks out past the 40 now.
2: High formation here from New England, who's happy to just grind clock. First and 10, and a flag flies here. Somebody leave early?
0: This could be a false start here on the Patriots.
24: False start. Offense number 66. 5-yard penalty, the first down.
2: That's the left tackle, Will Campbell, who's had a great start to the season. He has the lowest QB pressure rate allowed among all left tackles this season at just 2.8%.
0: Patriots drafted him last year fourth overall, had his struggles, dealt with some injuries throughout his rookie year, took a lot of criticism after the game he played against the Seahawks in the Super Bowl, but has bounced back nicely here in year two.
2: Two receivers left, two to the right. Stevenson to the right of May in the shotgun. Takes the snap, back to pass. Pressure coming off the edge. He gets rid of it. Fires it to Stevenson in the left flat. Dodges a defender. T.J. Parker and Dorian Williams finally corral him. He's out to the 44-yard line. And that's going to make it second after the first and 15. It's going to make it second and six as he picks up 9 on the play.
0: When Drake Mays kept clean in the pocket, he's been extremely effective here today. 16 for 25, 176 yards, 2 touchdowns, an interception.
2: Two receivers left, one to the right. Stevenson the lone setback as May goes under center on 2nd and 7. 3:43 left and counting, third quarter. Takes the handoff and the pass is batted out of the air. Michael Hoyt got his mitts on it to force the incompletion, and it'll be 3rd and 7.
0: Patriots try to set up a wide receiver screen back to the left, and Michael Hoyt able to get one of his hands on it. That ball pops up in the air. Luckily for the Patriots, that wasn't May's second interception of the game.
2: Big opportunity here for Buffalo to get off the field. They need a third down stop. Trailing 21-17 with 3:38 left in the third. Two receivers left, one to the right with the tight end Henry. Douglas comes in motion left to right. Play clock down to 4. May in the shotgun down to 2-1-0. Here's the snap. Just got it off. Back to pass. Steps up in the pocket and fires, but he's hit as he throws as Greg Rousseau and Michael Hoyt got to him as he threw the football. Incomplete. And the punt unit is on for New England.
0: Great stop by there by the Bills. They show blitz with 6 guys at the line of scrimmage. Both the backers drop out of there, and Greg Rousseau able to get another quarterback hit. No sacks on the game so far for Rousseau, and they're giving him a lot of attention with chips by the tight ends, but he's still making an impact on the game.
2: Greg Dortch deep to return at his own 12-yard line. Wisnowski takes the snap. Kicks an end-over-end wobbler, fielded at the 11, and he can't get away from the first tackler down there, Eric Hunter, who beat Igbinosin to the man. Great special teams coverage there by the Patriots. 45-yard punt, no return. 3:24 left in the third. It's 21-17 Patriots. 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
5: The Buffalo Bills Radio Network presents Great Games in Buffalo Bills History. January 3rd, 1993. Rich Stadium is stunned. The Buffalo Bills trail the Houston Oilers 35-3 in the third quarter of a playoff game. Backup quarterback Frank Reich steps in. The Bills explode for 35 unanswered points. Tied at 38, Steve Christie drills the game-winning field goal in overtime.
8: It is good, and the Bills have won it! The Bills have won it!
5: A great game in Bills history.
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14: It started on the asphalt and grit of Buffalo's East Side at Jefferson and Best War Memorial Stadium. The legendary rock pile gave birth to the American Football League's Buffalo Bills in 1960. It was cramped, it was loud, and the heart of the fans was strong. Then in 1973, the Buffalo Bills moved south to the open fields of Orchard Park. First called Rich Stadium, then Ralph Wilson Stadium, better known as The Ralph, then New Era, and then Highmark. The sunken bowl of concrete and cold weather glory became a fortress of over five incredible decades of Bills football. And now, right across the street, the all-new, state-of-the-art Highmark Stadium. This is Buffalo, and Buffalo is home. Let's go Buffalo. The official Buffalo Bills Radio Network presents Buffalo Bills in the NFL Hall of Fame. Number 34, Thurman Thomas. Inducted in 2007, he was a key player in the Bills offense and won the NFL MVP award in 1991. A five-time Pro Bowl selection, All-Pro twice, voted the NFL Offensive Player of the Year and the NFL MVP in 1991. He rushed for over 12,000 yards over his career. The Buffalo Bills Radio Network salutes our Hall of Famers.
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13: Back at Highmark Stadium, Patriots lead 21-17, 3:24 left in the third quarter. What was a weakness last week for the Patriot defense has turned into a strength. They got dominated on both sides of the line of scrimmage last week, but today holding this Buffalo Bills offense to 2.5 per carry. That's been the story of this game.
2: 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Allen under center here on first and 10 from the 11. Cook, the lone setback. There's a snap, fakes the handoff, play action. Back to pass, under pressure, and he chucks it out of the end zone. It's incomplete as he avoids a safety. Corey Durden and Gabe Akis had him in the end zone, and he chucked it out underhand as a pass.
24: It was an incomplete pass. The quarterback was out of the pocket and got the ball past the line of scrimmage. Second down.
0: And it didn't look like he was out of the pocket. The Bills fortunate there that that wasn't an intentional grounding from the end zone, because Josh Allen, with his back turned, just flicks it backwards. Lucky that wasn't an interception either. Bills avoid disaster on their first play of this second drive of the second half.
2: Vrabel is incredulous. He cannot believe that was not intentional grounding. Three receivers to the right, two to the left, or one to the left on second and 10. Allen in the shotgun, takes the snap, quick hitter on a slant to Shakir, and gets out to the 17-yard line. Kevin Byard, the safety, made the tackle, and at least it'll make it third and manageable as the Bills have lived behind the sticks and off schedule on offense for most of the afternoon.
0: It's a crucial coming up, third down coming up for the Bills, who are 4-for-8 on the day. You got a third and four coming up. Last third down, the Bills tried a wide receiver screen, put this ball in Josh Allen's hands, and if nothing's there, see if he can get it with his legs.
2: He's in the shotgun now. Ty Johnson up near the line in the backfield. Here's the snap. Back to pass, four-man rush, looking over the middle, and it's behind Shakir and incomplete, and the Bills have another three and out. They cannot get on track offensively today.
0: It's not a sharp day, and there Josh has got Shakir open for the first down, little wide on the throw, assuming that's an option route, and Josh thought he was going to sit. Instead, Shakir starts breaking out and unable to come down with the catch.
2: Tommy Dillman on to punt this one away, as Marcus Jones waits at his own 35. Here's the snap. Kick up and away. It's a high hanger. Fair catch signaled for by Jones, and he fields it at his own 36-yard line. 53-yard punt. No return. As we have 2:29 left here in the third.
0: And this is crunch time here for the Bills. You can't let New England get a two-score lead on you, especially the way your offense is playing here today. And you got to do it with a banged-up defense. Damar Hamlin playing in the nickel right now, a backup strong safety for the Bills. And he was targeted on the last possession, was able to come up with some nice play out there. But I would expect New England to try to continue to attack Damar out of there, just completely playing out of position out of necessity because of these injuries.
2: Pop Douglas is a jitterbug type of receiver, and Damar Hamlin, very high cut. It's going to be hard for him to change direction in a man coverage situation. You would expect a lot of zone coverage here from the Bills going forward in light of their situation.
0: Yeah, and this is where the pass rush has got to step up in those situations, those obvious pass situations, and try and take some heat off this secondary, because when Drake

0: minutes of this game. The Bills with 18 minutes and 45 seconds worth of time of possession today in New England. Right now is going to start adding on to that time of possession discrepancy and really start to wear on this Bills defense.
1: Dalton Kincaid also completely neutralized in this game. He has just one target, no receptions.
0: Yeah, and that was on the first drive of the game. He hasn't had a target since then.
1: So the Bills defense is going to have to come up with another stop. And Caleb Elarm-Zor is in right now calling the defense. So we'll have to check with Steve to see if Terrell Bernard is injured, because he is not in the game right now. Drake May going to go under center here. First and 10 from the 37. Stevenson, the lone setback. Two receivers right, one to the left. Here's the snap. Handoff goes to Stevenson through a big hole on the right side. Tackled by Bishop, but he's out to the 45 for an 8-yard gain. And we have an injured Bill in the backfield. It looks to be Landon Jackson.
0: He's laying on his back right now. Already has his helmet off. In a lot of pain out there. Landon Jackson suffered an ACL injury last year. It looks like they're looking at his right knee out there on the field.
1: So the injuries keep piling up on the defensive side of the ball for Buffalo. D. Alford already out of this game and doubtful to return. In addition, you had a couple of other injuries. DJ Moore re-injured his left shoulder. He's doubtful to return. And Terrell Bernard was not out there for the last snap there. Caleb Elarm-Zor was running the defense. So we'll see if there's an update on him as well. And now Landon Jackson goes down.
0: Now, I'm not sure if this is just an off series for Terrell Bernard. He looks healthy down the sideline. He's got a ball cap on, holding his helmet, standing with the coaches, getting to see the replay now.
1: Well, because he rolled his right ankle, it appears, and grabs it immediately. Might be a high ankle sprain. He's very gingerly moving on that right leg, but he is walking it off. He rolled that ankle pretty good there.
0: Landon Jackson spent this entire offseason up in Buffalo putting on a bunch of size to be able to adapt to this 3-4 defense that Jim Leonard's putting in. And so now these injuries just continue to mount on the defensive side of the football.
1: And T.J. Sanders was inactive again this week, just a week removed from an appendectomy. So he got back on the practice field this week. They're hoping he can get back in the lineup soon. And with some of these injuries, they may need him sooner rather than later. So it'll be a second and 2 from the New England 45. 21-17 Patriots, and in many ways, you almost feel like the game is hanging in the balance on this drive.
0: If the Patriots are able to get a 2-score lead, you don't love the chances of being able to catch back up. The way that the Patriots are able to extend these drives over and over, there's going to be limited possessions, and this Bills offense has really struggled to move the football here today.
1: May goes under center on second and 2. Stevenson, the lone setback, takes the handoff, working over the left side, and he runs into a brick wall, and Deion Walker wraps him up for no gain, maybe a half yard, and it's going to bring up third and a short 2.
0: New England 2-for-6 on the game on third down. This could be 4-down territory here for the Patriots. Wouldn't surprise me to see them try and run this ball twice to try to pick up the first.
1: They're going
0: to
1: go heavy here. They have the jumbo tight end in Caleb Lomu, the offensive tackle, and Reggie Gilliam as a fullback in an I formation. Stevenson behind him, May under center. Here's the snap, handoff to Stevenson, and they've got him stopped right at the 45-yard line. Dorian Williams.
0: Vrabel's going to send out his punt team after that one goes for a loss of about a half yard on the play. Excellent job by the defense stepping up in a big way. Dorian Williams shoots from the backside linebacker position on the play to stuff that one for a loss of about a half yard.
1: Dorian Williams led the team in tackles last week with 9. So Greg Dortch deep to return as Wisnowski is on to punt this one away for New England as the defense gets a much needed stop again.

0: kick is end over end, and Dortch is saying get away from it, and it's going to reach the end zone just barely. Eric Hunter was in hot pursuit of that.
1: Fortunate bounce for the Bills that goes into the end zone. So they'll be starting this next drive at their own 20-yard line, and they have got to get something going here. We got 47 seconds left in the third quarter.
0: 55-yard punt, but it goes for a touchback for a net of 35. And the offense really has to get going here. They've just looked out of sync for most of the afternoon. They've battled long down and distance. They have not been efficient.
1: And they got to keep the defense. They
0: got
1: to keep the defense off the field. New England's got 53 plays today. The Bills have just 37, and you have already a banged up defense coming into the game, sustaining a bunch more injuries throughout. They've got to do a good job of putting together a drive here.
0: The run game has been stymied, and that has contributed to their off schedule down and distance as well, as the Bills are going to come out in a three tight end set. James Cook, the lone setback here on first and 10 from the 20. Bills down 21-17, 47 seconds left in the third. All three tight ends on the left side as Kincaid does double back motion to the left. Allen under center, making a check at the line. Play clock down to 5. There's a snap, handoff to Cook. Up the middle, good surge from the offensive line. And it pushes him out to the 28-yard line for a gain of 8. That's more like it.
1: There's great push on the interior. The Patriots come into this game without their star defense tackle, Christian Barmore. And you expected the Bills to be able to make some hay in the middle of this New England defense. And that was probably the best push that we've seen all game from this Bills offensive line. And with 22 seconds left in this third quarter, the Bills are going to take this one and let the clock run out.
0: So the final 14 seconds will tick away. When we come back, the Bills facing a second and 2 at their own 28 and down 21-17 as we are now moving to the fourth quarter, presented by Corrigan Moving Systems. If you or your business is moving, call Corrigan at 716-999-MOVE or online at buffalomove.com. 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
5: It started on the asphalt and grit of Buffalo's East Side at Jefferson and Best War Memorial Stadium. The legendary rock pile gave birth to the American Football League's Buffalo Bills in 1960. It was cramped, it was loud, and the heart of the fans was strong. Then, in 1973, the Buffalo Bills moved south to the open fields of Orchard Park. First called Rich Stadium, then Ralph Wilson Stadium, better known as The Ralph. Then New Era, and then Highmark. The sunken bowl of concrete and cold weather glory became a fortress of over 5 incredible decades of Bills football. And now, right across the street, the all-new, state-of-the-art Highmark Stadium. This is Buffalo, and Buffalo is home. Let's go, Buffalo.
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0: Around Eric Wood, 21-17 Patriots. Bills with a second and 2 at the 28. 364 days ago, the Bills saw the Patriots snap a 4-game losing streak in Buffalo with that 23-20 win almost a year ago. They're threatening to do it again. Bills have to put together a masterful fourth quarter here on offense. Allen going to go under center. Cook the lone setback. Three receivers on the field. Bunch formation left. Single receiver right. There's the snap. Hand off to Cook and a bounce it outside. He's got the corner. 35 up to the 40 and out of bounds at the 45-yard line. It's a 17-yard run by Cook, his longest of the day.
1: James Cook starting to come alive. 8 yards on the previous play, 17 here. Almost matches his rushing total on the day with these last two carries.
0: So a fresh set of downs for Buffalo at their own 45. Just underway here, fourth quarter. Bills down 21-17. Single tight end set. Another bunch formation on the right, single receiver left. Cook by himself in the backfield with Allen under center. Motion right to left by Coleman. Here's the snap. Hand off to Cook. Dodges a defender through a hole. And he's got another first down as Christian Ellis was trying to punch the ball out. But it's another 10-yard rip for Cook and another first down.
1: Great vision there by Cook, who weaves through some early penetration to get to the second level. Osiris Torrence getting to the second level with a great block on middle linebacker Robert Spillane to spring that run.
0: Cook is going to get a blow here as Ray Davis checks into the game for him after those two long runs. He's the lone setback. Bunch formation right, single receiver left. Here's a snap. Quick slant to Palmer, who takes a major shot on the thigh board from Charles Woods. And Woods got the worst of it. He might have injured his shoulder. He's hanging there.
1: It looks like a stinger the way he's holding his arm. And he's in a lot of pain down there on the field. Those bang-bang plays, the defender there took the worst of it. That was actually another run play, but Josh sees off coverage on the outside.
0: Yeah, his neck got twisted up there. So Weed will take an injury timeout here with 13:42 left. Bills down 21-17, but driving. 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
0: Six from the Patriots, 42 for Buffalo here. Down 21-17 with 13:42 left. And it looks like Kendall Vildor, who just got elevated from the practice squad, a 7-year veteran at corner, will fill in for Charles Woods, who left with that shoulder injury. He's not on the field right now, but he was based on the personnel usage. And now they're going to run him back onto the field because the Bills just sub Kincaid back in as they continue to play substitution games with the Patriots. Two receivers right, Kincaid out wide to the right, and now he's going to come in and join the bunch here on the right side. Single receiver left, Cook in the backfield. Allen under center. Here's the snap. Going to roll to his right. Has defenders coming, and he's just got to throw this one away. He had nobody open. And that's going to bring up third and six.
1: It takes a late shot from Jones on the rush there. They tried to slip Cook out of the backfield on the play action. He was covered, and Josh Allen had nowhere to run, and Josh tried to sell.
0: He embellished it.
1: Yeah, he tried to sell one there. And so you got third and six coming up for the Bills. 4 for 9 on the day on third down. This could be four down territory for the Bills.
0: Ty Johnson into the game to the left of Allen in the shotgun. Three to the right, one to the left. Play clock down to six. Here's the snap. Four-man rush. Back to pass. Looking sideline for Coleman, who makes an unbelievable catch at the 20-yard line. He tipped it up to himself like he was tipping a rebound as they go right after Vildor for the first down.
1: And that may be the play of the game brought to you by Highmark Blue Cross Blue Shield because life. Stay tuned after the game to find out.
0: Ty Johnson takes the handoff on first and 10. It's an inside run, and he's down to the 17-yard line. It's a gain of three. Christian Ellis, the linebacker, made the tackle.
1: Well, Bill's likely thinking it could potentially be overturned, and so they get right up on the football and just hand it off inside, pick up three.
0: That was a good catch, though.
1: It was good, yeah.
0: He was playing it like a rebound on the offensive glass there.
1: Keon Coleman up to four catches for 57 yards, stepping up in the absence of DJ Moore.
0: Two receivers right, two tight ends left, along with the single receiver Palmer. Play clock down to six. Allen in the shotgun. Here's the snap. And Allen on a design run left, and then just takes a knee. Flags fly. Probably going to be penalty on the Bills here.
1: It's in the area of offensive holding, and Josh was dead to rights on the outside, so he just gave himself up. Patriots ready for that QB sweep out to the left.
9: There's no foul to play. Third down.
0: And once again, the Bills find themselves in long down and distance. Third and seven.
9: Actually,
0: with the loss, it's going to be longer than that. Yeah, it's going to be third and ten.
1: They could have got Kincaid on a hold there. And there's two flags down on the field. Generally, those don't get, you know, reversed in that situation. But now you got third and ten coming up for the Bills. You're already in field goal range here, but you're sitting here with a four-point deficit with 12:10 to go.
0: Two receivers to the right. Kincaid off the right side. Coleman on the left. And Johnson flared out to the left in the backfield. Allen in the shotgun on third and ten. Allen making a check. Here's the snap. Back to pass. Blitz coming. Complete to Ty Johnson. But a great open field tackle by Marcus Jones, and it goes for no gain. And the field goal unit will come on for Buffalo. Bills, this Patriots defense has been really solid, Eric.
1: They have been. They've frustrated this Bills offense. The Bills think that they got him with a blitz beater as Ty Johnson, instead of blocking, slips out past the blitzer. But instead, on the outside, Marcus Jones makes the one-on-one tackle to force the field goal attempt.
0: It's going to be a 38-yarder from the right hash. Snap by Ferguson, hold by Doman, kick by Bass is up, and it is good. 11:07 left, and the Bills have pulled to within a point. They trail 21-20 after that 9-play, 60-yard drive. 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
5: It started on the asphalt and grit of Buffalo's East Side. at Jefferson and Best War Memorial Stadium. The legendary Rock Pile gave birth to the American Football League's Buffalo Bills in 1960. It was cramped, it was loud, and the heart of the fans was strong. Then, in 1973, the Buffalo Bills moved south to the open fields of Orchard Park, first called Witch Stadium, then Ralph Wilson Stadium, better known as The Ralph, then New Era, and then Highmark. The sunken bowl of concrete and cold weather glory became a fortress of over five incredible decades of Bills football. And now, right across the street, the all-new, state-of-the-art Highmark Stadium. This is Buffalo, and Buffalo is home. Let's go, Buffalo.
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0: Back at Highmark Stadium, as the Bills have pulled to within one, they trail 21-20 with 11:07 left. Tyler Bass set to kick off after his successful 38-yard field goal, capping a 10-play, 60-yard drive. Deep to return for the Patriots, Kyle Williams and Corey Kiner. Kick is up and away. Going to be fielded by Williams at the 4. Out to the 10. 20. Cuts it middle. And he's submarined at the 25 by Joe Andreessen, who just signed a 2-year contract extension. The Lancaster High School product going to be around in Buffalo for a little bit longer.
1: What a career he's had so far. Going to Bills games as a kid, spotted in a Matt Milano jersey, ends up getting to play with Matt Milano in Buffalo and rewarded for reserve duties as a linebacker, but core special teamer for the Bills.
0: Terrell Bernard back into the game. First and 10 for the Patriots. May under center. Handoff goes to Henderson through a hole. Tackled by Chubb, but not before he gains 8 yards. Landon Jackson has been cleared to return. He is on the sidelines right now. So we'll see if and when he gets subbed in at all.
1: Patriots up to 133 rushing yards on the game. The Bills with just 65. This is the type of game that the Patriots wanted to play. An ugly game and try to keep this Bills offense off the field.
0: Bunch formation right as Henderson remains in the backfield. May under center. Motion right to left by Chisholm. Handoff goes to Henderson, lowers the shoulder, tries to reach the first down marker. He's going to come up a half yard short as Greg Rousseau corralled him just shy of the first down marker. It'll bring up 3rd and inches.
1: There's penetration in the backfield. That's actually a nice run there by Henderson to be able to get a yard on the play. They're going to put Stevenson in here for this 3rd and 1 attempt coming up. This Highmark Stadium crowd is about to get loud.
0: 3rd and inches for the Patriots. Two receivers to the right, one to the left. Stevenson, the lone setback, May under center. And he takes the sneak, and he appears to have it as he lunged straight forward and only needed about a half a yard as we come up on 9:40 and counting. And that will move the chains.
1: Side judge on the far sideline actually had him initially short on the play. But they end up calling this one a first down. 9 minutes and 25 seconds left in counting. Here remaining, both teams still with 3 timeouts.
0: May under center. Henderson in the backfield. Two receivers left, one to the right. Play clock down to 5. Here's a snap. Pitch play to the left to Henderson. He's got some green grass. Gets through 2 defenders and then is finally tackled out of bounds by Jamar Hamlin. It's a gain of 7. As he's out to the Patriots' 43-yard line.
1: It's a risky pitch play going to the side of Greg Rousseau, but Will Campbell able to get a legal chop block on the outside, which knocks Greg Rousseau to the ground to help Henderson get the edge.
0: So it's 2nd and short, as the Patriots have done a very good job today of staying on schedule offensively, and their run game has been a big reason why. I formation here with Gilliam into the game in front of Henderson. May under center. Single receiver to each side. Play clock down to 3, 2, 1. Here's the snap. Handoff and caught in the backfield. Tackle for loss. Deion Big Daddy Walker. And he dropped him for like a five-yard loss all the way back at the 39. He barely had the football.
1: That's an enormous play by Deion Walker, who gets right inside the block of Morgan Moses, the right tackle, and stops Henderson right in his tracks as soon as he gets the handoff. Bills have got to get off the field here. New England 3-for-8 on the day on third down.
0: It's a third and seven. 7:57 and counting left. May from the shotgun, three to the right, one to the left. It's getting loud here at Highmark. Play clock down to two. Here's the snap. Four-man rush, back to pass, all kinds of time. Now tucks it, gonna run, and he's got the first down. A flag in the backfield. It may come back.
1: Yeah, Bradley Chubb was begging for it, and finally they throw the flag, and this is going to be a hold as Drake May escaped the pocket and actually picked up the first down.
9: Holding. Offensive 66. 10-yard penalty. Keep third down.
0: So that's going to make it third and 17.
1: And that's likely a sack if Will Campbell does not hold Chubb on the play. Excellent coverage down the field there because the rush was nowhere near May as he got back to the top of his drop. And so now the Patriots are going to be sitting with a third and 17 coming up.
0: Bills half off the field here. Third and 17 from their own 29. Three receivers right, one to the left. May in the shotgun. Stevenson to his left. Crowd really getting loud now. There's a snap. Four-man rush. Back to pass under pressure. Gets rid of it underneath. Complete to Stevenson to the 40. But he's short of the first down marker at the 43-yard line. And decision time here for the Patriots. It's about a fourth and three, and they're going to bring the punt team on. Damar Hamlin made the stop.
1: There's heavy pass rush in the middle. Deion Walker set the pick, and Bradley Chubb was coming right up the middle of that Patriots offensive line, forced the check down. Bills able to rally to the football and stop Henderson 4 to 5 yards short of the sticks.
0: Three straight possessions here in the second half thwarted by the Bills defense. They've done a masterful job here late to give the offense extra opportunities to climb back in and score points. Snap to Wisnowski. It's a pooch punt, end over end. Dortch is going to let it bounce, and it's going to find the end zone, fortunately for Buffalo, and they'll get possession at their own 20-yard line. 59-yard punt, but it's a net of 39, and that's the second time Wisnowski has done that today.
1: Bills coming to this game fourth overall offense as far as putting up yards in the entire NFL at 402 yards a game so far in this game. The Bills just sitting with 249 yards. Josh Allen with only 188 passing yards.
0: How do you unlock Kincaid here, Eric? One target all day. They have not even looked his way.
1: Yeah, they're just, the Patriots are putting a lot of focus on him, and rightfully so. He's off to an incredible start on the season, but you'd love to be able to get him going. There should be matchups on the inside with these two bigger middle linebackers for the Patriots.
0: Two tight ends set here. Coleman on the left, Palmer on the right. Cook in the backfield, pitch play left. Through a hole, darting, first down yardage and more, and a shoestring tackle away from a potential touchdown run. Craig Woodson saved a touchdown as Cook rips off 15.
1: James Cook is coming alive here on these last couple drives. There they run a pitch play, cuts it all the way back across the formation, back to the middle of the field for the big gain on the play. James Cook up to 69 yards and now averaging 6.3 a carry.
0: Two tight ends set again. Both receivers on the right side now. Coleman and Palmer. Now Palmer doubles back the left. Cook the lone setback. Allen under center. Play clock down to five. Here's the snap. Another pitch play left. And Cook just going to take it outside and gets about seven on the carry to the 42. And it'll bring up second and three. Josh Farmer on the stop. And, Eric, this is the first time we've seen them in manageable down and distance in quite some time.
1: They're doing a better job of staying ahead of the sticks here. Now Ray Davis is going to check into the game and give James Cook a blow, who's now up to 75 yards rushing. That was a Joe Brady classic. Same play two times in a row.
0: Two receivers to the right, one to the left. The tight end knocks on the right side as well. Davis the only guy in the backfield. Allen under center here on second and four. Play clock down to five. Here's a snap. Rolling right. Looking for somebody open. wanted to throw it but couldn't and has to bail. Shakir was blanketed by Marcus Jones and the safety Woodson.
1: It's the second time they've ran that play-action rollout where they try and sneak the running back but New England's staying disciplined on those, and Josh has had to throw both of these away, and he takes a shot at the end of that one by Elijah Ponder, the outside linebacker for the Patriots. Crucial third and four coming up with just 5:06 left in this one. Could be four down territory, although you feel pretty good about the way your defense has been playing on these last few drives.
0: 5:06 left. Bills down 21-20 and a big third and four here. Two receivers to the right, one to the left. Allen going to work from the shotgun. Ty Johnson to his left. Here's the snap. Back to pass. Looking over the middle. He's got Coleman for a first down. 50, 45, 40. Lowers the shoulder and down to the 35-yard line. Agent Zero comes up with another big conversion.
1: Keon stepping up in a huge way with DJ Moore out of this game. Josh Allen with nice protection on that play. Plenty of time to scan that field. Sees Keon coming wide open across the field on the over route at the second level of the defense.
0: Bills right back up on the ball. Allen in the shotgun. Same formation. Back to pass. Has time. Looking deep. Fires on a post to Coleman in the end zone for the touchdown. Agent Zero is your hero with a 34-yard touchdown. And the Bills have the lead with 4:27 remaining.
1: Bills are going to go for two here with a five-point lead. Josh Allen, plenty of time to scan the field. Keon Coleman getting just enough separation on the post route. Breaks away from the DB on the play to come up with a massive touchdown there.
0: And that's Charles Woods, who just checked back into the game after that neck injury. Bills going for two here, up five, as Eric said. Cook in the backfield. Allen going to work from the shotgun. Cook's going to split out left with Coleman. Palmer on the right in a two tight end set here. There's the snap, fakes the pitch. Back to pass, looking, firing into the end zone, and it's incomplete. He was looking for Palmer, who was in between two defenders. So the Bills will have to settle for a five-point lead right now, 26-21 with 4:27 remaining.
1: And Josh had Kincaid there on the two-point conversion, but never got back to the right side of the progression. But huge drive there by the Bills. Keon Coleman stepping up in a big-time way. Six catches on the game, 115 yards, and a touchdown.
0: And we kind of saw shades of this coming from Coleman last week. Made a big 37-yard catch before the half to help the team tie the game at 10 after an awful first half. Made two big conversions here, one on the last drive, one on this drive, and then caps this one with a big touchdown.
1: Still plenty of time here left for the Patriots. 4 minutes and 27 seconds. Both teams with all their timeouts. A lot of football still left to be played here.
0: Pass setting up his tee as Corey Kiner and Kyle Williams get set to return for New England. Be interesting to see if the Patriots come out of their methodical plotting type attack and take some shots. I'm surprised they haven't tried to challenge this injury-riddled secondary of the Bills more, Eric.
1: Well, the way their defense has been playing, they felt pretty confident that if they could just continue to chew up the clock, that they could get out of here with a win. But now you sit with a five-point deficit, likely going to see some shots down the field.
0: Kick is up and away. Fielded at the three-yard line there by Williams, up to the 20, cuts it middle of the field, and he's wrapped up and dropped at the 27-yard line. Kenai Walker was in there with a couple of others, including Caleb Elarms-Orr.
1: This is where this defense can be opportunistic. Drake May's got the most turnovers in the entire NFL. Likely going to have to start pushing that ball down the field. This is where the pass rush has got to show up and see if you can get this third-year quarterback to make a mistake.
0: Bernard had to get the defensive call a second time. He can't hear. Gets it communicated to the defense here on first and 10 for the Patriots from their own 27. The lone setback is Stevenson. Single receiver to each side. There's a snap. Takes the handoff play action. Looking deep down the left sideline, but then goes underneath middle of the field to Hunter Henry, who's got it at the 41 and a first down. It's a 14-yard pass play.
1: Hard play action there. The Bills were sucked up in the line of scrimmage, and by the time that Dorian Williams could retreat back to his zone, Hunter Henry was already coming wide open across the formation for Drake May to hit him in stride.
0: First and 10 from the 41 for the Patriots. Two receivers left, one to the right. Stevenson alone set back with May under center. Henderson in motion. Play action. Back to pass. Rousseau coming and throws it out to the right flat. And it's a 59-footer in baseball. It skidded to intended receiver Travion Henderson. And that's because Igbinosin was right there. Rousseau bringing the heat.
1: Yeah, he's got another quarterback hit here. He's been active the entire game. Goes right around the left tackle, Will Campbell, to put some heat on Drake May there.
0: Damar Hamlin checks into the game. He's been the nickel corner in the absence of D. Alford when Ta'Cory Couch was lost to a hamstring injury. Two receivers left, tight end right. May in the shotgun on second and 10. Play clock down to 3-2. Here's the snap. Back to pass, has time. Looking to left side, he's got Dobbs again for another first down into Buffalo territory to the 47. Cole Bishop made the tackle, but these zone coverages are getting chewed up when the pass rush isn't there.
1: Yes, you're exactly right. And the Bills bring four on the play, drop Bradley Chubb back in the coverage, and Cole Bishop is sitting in that flat area but unable to break on the football quick enough, and Dobbs picks up the first.
0: So first and 10 from the Buffalo 47 as we come up on 3 minutes left to play. May in the shotgun, two to the left, one to the right. Back to pass. Has time going deep down the right sideline, looking for Dobbs, and it's through his hands, incomplete at the 5. Hairston was step for step, but then Dobbs got a half a step late, could not come up with the football.
1: They take their shot down the field, and that just goes through Dobbs' hands. The Bills fortunate that the Patriots won't be taking over inside of the Bills' 10-yard line instead of a 2nd and 10 coming up with 3 minutes remaining in this game.
0: 2nd and 10 at the Buffalo 47. Stevenson in the backfield, May in the shotgun. Two to the right, along with the tight end Raritan. Single receiver left is Williams. Play clock down to 5. Here's a snap. Four-man rush. Back to pass has time. Over the middle! And it's complete to Chisholm, who's upended by Hairston as he catches the football, but he's down to the 28-yard line. It's another first down for the Patriots. We thought they'd loosen up and go deeper on average yards of target here, Eric, and they've done just that.
1: Yeah, Drake May's coming alive, and now you got to start thinking about timing-wise as the Patriots are going to try to start bleeding this clock to try and get a score and not give the Bills time to potentially retake the lead if they're able to get 7 on this drive.
0: Two receivers right, handoff goes to Stevenson over the right side and inside the 25 to the 24-yard line. It's a gain of 4. Make it 2nd and 6 as we're going to approach here the 2-minute warning.
1: Bills were in a similar position down in Houston to start this season. Greg Rousseau able to force a fumble that ended that game.
0: We have reached the 2-minute warning. Bills are up 26-21, but the Patriots are driving. They'll have a 2nd and 6 at the Buffalo 24 when we return. 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
12: The official Buffalo Bills Radio Network presents Buffalo Bills History. John Murphy was the voice of Buffalo Bills Radio as the color analyst and play-by-play broadcaster for almost 20 years.
13: And the Bills have defeated the New England Patriots.
12: John Murphy was also a longtime sportscaster on Buffalo TV and was featured in the Jim Carrey comedy Bruce Almighty. Murphy was inducted into the Buffalo Broadcasters Hall of Fame in 2019 and the New York State Broadcasters Class of 2024. John Murphy, part of Buffalo Bills history.
5: It started on the asphalt and grit of Buffalo's East Side at Jefferson and Best War Memorial Stadium. The legendary rock pile gave birth to the American Football League's Buffalo Bills in 1960. It was cramped, it was loud, and the heart of the fans was strong. Then in 1973, the Buffalo Bills moved south to the open fields of Orchard Park. First called Rich Stadium, then Ralph Wilson Stadium, better known as The Ralph, then New Era, and then Highmark. The sunken bowl of concrete and cold weather glory became a fortress of over five incredible decades of Bills football. And now, right across the street, the all-new, state-of-the-art Highmark Stadium. This is Buffalo, and Buffalo is home. Let's go, Buffalo!
20: James Robert Kalsu was born April 13th, 1945, in Oklahoma. Bob Kalsu became the starting guard for the Buffalo Bills in the 1968 season, playing the entire season, and was the Bills Team Rookie of the Year. Kalsu joined the U.S. Army in 1969 as part of the 101st Airborne in Vietnam. Kalsu was killed in action. Bills Mafia and fans remember Buffalo Bill, Bob Kalsu.
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0: Back at Highmark Stadium, and we have reached crunch time. 2 minutes to go. Bills up 26-21, but the Patriots are driving. Second and five at the Buffalo 23. And the Patriots with a two tight end set here with Ramondre Stevenson in the backfield.
1: If the Patriots keep this one on the ground, I'd expect Joe Brady to use one of his timeouts and try to preserve some clock in case New England does score a touchdown. And then they would likely be going for two in that situation to try to make it a three-point lead.
0: The two tight ends are on the right, two receivers on the left. May in the shotgun, Stevenson to his right. Here's the snap, back to pass. Lofts a pass down the left sideline looking for Williams, and it's out of reach. Incomplete. And that stops the clock as well with 1:55 left. Pause 10 seconds for station identification. 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
0: It's the biggest third down of the game, third and five. From the Buffalo 23 for the Patriots. Two tight end set. Two to the left, one to the right. May in the shotgun. Stevenson to his right in the backfield. Play clock down to five. Crowd is loud. Here's the snap. It's a blitz by the Bills. May rolls away from it. Looking in the end zone for Chisholm, who pulls it in for an unbelievable 23-yard touchdown. And the Patriots have the lead back again. They are up one with an extra point pending with 1:50 remaining.
1: Saw Drake May come to Orchard Park and put on a show last year, and he's doing it again today late. And there, Chisholm with an incredible one-handed catch on the outside.
0: Igbinosin was in tight coverage, but the throw was perfect. And it looks like the Patriots are going to go for two to make sure they're up by three. So if the Bills can manage a field goal drive on the ensuing possession, they can only tie the game.
1: That's about as
0: good. Bernard's not getting the call. Now he's got it, trying to communicate it. Two receivers left, two to the right. May going to work from the shotgun here on this two-point conversion. Crowd trying to be loud. There's a snap by May. Back to pass, looking to his right. Now going to take it and run and throws last second. Wide open, Ramondre Stevenson. Two-point conversion is good, and the Patriots have a three-point lead with 1:50 remaining. It's going to come down to the Buffalo offense here.
1: Terrell Bernard was in man-to-man defense and just had his eyes in the backfield. And
0: he was worried about May running.
1: And as Stevenson broke on the out route, put Terrell Bernard in a bind, and then that left Stevenson wide open for the two-point conversion. So a minute 50 left, three timeouts apiece for both teams. Critical drive coming up for this Bills offense. We'll see if Josh Allen can lead this team to a victory here in Orchard Park. You got to at least get to about, likely about the 40-yard line for Bass to be able to give him a 59-yard attempt. Career long is 61. And me and Steve are watching him in warm-ups before the game and looked pretty comfortable out past 55 yards.
0: So that scoring drive goes 8 plays, 73 yards, and just 237.
1: And that's about as good of a one-handed catch as you're going to see.
0: I mean, and Chisholm is not a big guy. He's a diminutive slot receiver, but made a heck of a play there for the 23-yard score. Kick is short, fielded by Dortch at the 6. Up to the 20, comes to the outside, and tries to fight for extra yardage and goes down at the 24. Good coverage there by the Patriots, who are feeling it right now. So Josh Allen and the offense are going to have to come up with a scoring drive here.
1: Josh Allen's got 28 career game-winning drives. We'll see if he can make it number 29 here today.
0: Ty Johnson into the game as he's kind of the two-minute drill back. We'll see if we see Cook in the game at some point in time. He's going to flare out to the right in the backfield. Allen going to work from the shotgun. Two to the left, one to the right. 1:42 left. Bills with all their timeouts. Here's the snap. Blitz coming. Allen fires. It's complete underneath to Kincaid, who makes his first catch of the game out to the 31-yard line for a gain of 6. Elijah Ponder on the stop. Bills back up on the ball here as the clock will continue to run. Allen in the shotgun takes a snap. Five-man rush. Fires over the middle. The ball was hit as he threw it. There's also a flag in the secondary. And it looks like it's going to be holding on the Patriots.
9: Illegal contact. Defense number 31. 5-yard penalty. Automatic first down.
0: So that'll help the Bills, and also the clock will not run. 1:21 left. Bills still have all three of their timeouts. The refs are going to mark this one off as it will come out to the 36-yard line and a fresh set of downs for Buffalo.
1: Dalton Kincaid made the first catch of this drive, and then he's the one that draws the illegal contact down the field there. New England's done a great job of neutralizing Dalton Kincaid throughout this game.
0: Two receivers to the right. Kincaid on the left with Palmer. Johnson flared out to the left in the backfield. Allen in the shotgun. There's the snap. Four-man rush. Back to pass. Has to flee the pocket. Rolling left. Just going to take it and run over the far sideline. As he's over the sideline with 1:14 left, Spillane shoved him out of bounds.
1: There was pressure in the pocket. New England's begging for a holding call on the play. Josh rolling to his left, unable to find anyone down the field, gets out of bounds to still preserve all of these timeouts.
0: Gain of 4 on the scramble, so it's 2nd and 6.
1: Josh Allen getting shoved into the sideline, late getting back to the huddle, so they break the huddle with just 12 left on the play clock.
0: 3 to the left, 1 to the right. Here's a quick snap. Back to pass. Pressure coming. Allen spins out of it, throws deep, looking for Palmer, and it's picked off by Craig Woodson. Allen tried to go for all the marbles, and Woodson ran under it and picked it off. Picked it off at his own 19.
1: Josh Allen spins out of the sack in the pocket and then just makes a critical error there. Josh Palmer essentially trying to play DB back there and bat that one away.
0: Palmer was never open.
1: No, and Woodson was reading that the whole way. Easy interception there for him. So Bills still have 3 timeouts left, but backs against the wall now. They're going to need to get 3 stops here to try and force a punt.
9: We're 74. 74 reports eligible. 74.
1: Which will take away all the Bills timeouts. 1:05 left.
0: So the Bills trail 29-26, and they are up against it. May under center. Two tight end set. Stevenson, the lone setback. He's going to get the handoff. Bottled up. Tries to roll off a tackle, but he's taken down for no gain. And the Bills will burn a timeout here. Terrell Bernard on the tackle.
9: First charge timeout. Buffalo, 30-second timeout.
1: Josh Allen just under heavy duress there. And that's one of those ones where you're trying to make a play down the field, but you got to understand the severity of the situation there and not put that one up for grabs and put the football in harm's way. Stevenson's getting looked at by trainers on the sideline, so likely going to see Henderson come into the game here at running back.
9: 74 reports eligible.
0: So they're going to go with the jumbo tight end look with Caleb Lomu, the offensive tackle. As they're going to try to pound out some runs and get a first down and salt this game away. Exactly 1 minute remaining. Offset eye. Takes the handoff. Back to pass. Looking down the field. And it's incomplete. Wow. The Patriots with a rare play-action passing decision. It's incomplete and stops the clock.
1: And Drake May had Chisholm coming across the field. Max Harrison in coverage. And he just extends that a little too far out, unable to come down with it. And so now third and 10. If you're the Patriots, you likely need to run this football and make the Bills one of their timeouts.
0: Third and 10 here. Bills trying to get organized. May under center. Receiver to each side. Henderson the lone setback. Fakes the handoff. They're going to throw again. And the pass is complete to Henry, who runs for the first down. He got away from the defender, Cole Bishop, and seals the game.
1: For the second year in a row, the Bills are going to drop one in Orchard Park to the Patriots.
0: And it's going to be by a three-point margin again. Last year it was 23-20. This one's going to be 29-26.
9: 74. 74 is eligible.
1: This was the game script that the Patriots wanted. Make it ugly. See if you can get Josh Allen to turn it over. And they end up having, Bills end up having two turnovers on the day. Not enough offensive production. And they're going to get beat here in Orchard Park.
0: May hands it off to Stevenson, who just runs into the pile. Bills madly trying to rip the ball away. Bills will use their second timeout here.
9: Second charge timeout.
0: 42 seconds left. C.J. Gardner-Johnson on the tackle.
1: Patriots came into the game at 1-2. If you're the Bills sitting at 3-0, you had a great opportunity here today to distance yourself in the division. And as it sits right now, they'll still be first in the division. But you'll have, so far, you'll be losing that tiebreaker to New England. Just too many mistakes on both sides of the football here today.
0: Patriots in victory formation here on second and nine. They'll take a knee. Bills will burn their last timeout with exactly 39 seconds remaining.
9: And final timeout, Buffalo.
0: But one more knee on the ball will do it. And New England will get a well-earned three-point victory here as they just played more efficient on offense and committed fewer turnovers.
1: They both had two turnovers on the game, so turnover battles
0: right, they were even.
1: But no, the Bills give up 144 yards rushing on the day and allow the Patriots to control the clock throughout this game and keep this Bills banged up defense on the field.
0: May takes a knee and that'll do it. The final 31 seconds will tick away and Joe Brady as head coach of the Bills will take his first loss of the season as the Patriots are now 31-34. Since the 1970 merger when playing in a new stadium as they get a well-deserved victory here. They just played more efficient football than the Bills throughout the afternoon and it's good enough to get them a three-point victory, 29-26 as they improve to 2-2 on the season and Buffalo falls to 3-1. This is Buffalo Bills football.
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14: 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Football League is on Sports USA. Today, the San Francisco 49ers host the Denver Broncos.
25: The handoff goes to J.K. Dobbins. He trips at the 10, stays on his feet, gets inside the 5 and into the end zone.
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25: An end around left to right. That's Deebo Samuel to the 10, to the 5, at the pylon, and he scores. Touchdown, Deebo Samuel.
14: Now, live from Levi's Stadium in Santa Clara, California, here are Larry Kahn and Ron Rivera.
25: Good afternoon, everyone, and welcome to Levi's Stadium here in Santa Clara on a hot, sunny day, temperature in the 90s, and that is very unusual here in Northern California. I am Larry Kahn, along with Coach Ron Rivera. The Broncos come in 2-1, having won each of their past two games, and they've done it the hard way, rallying from double-digit deficits in the second half of both of those games to win. They trailed Jacksonville 13-3 in the third quarter in week two, came back to win 20-13. Then they trailed the Rams 16-0 at the half last week and rallied for a 30-26 win. It is the first time in Broncos franchise history that Denver has rallied from double-digit second-half deficits to win two straight games. 49ers, meanwhile, are a perfect 3-0. Wins over the Rams in Australia to open the season, then home wins over Miami and Arizona. Quarterback Brock Purdy was just named the NFC Offensive Player of the Month for September. He is tied for the league lead with 9 touchdown passes. He leads the NFL with a passer rating of 133.1, and probably most amazingly, he has not been sacked in the 3 games. I want to bring in my broadcast partner here today, the longtime head coach in Carolina and Washington, Ron Rivera. Ron, it is early. As we've mentioned, we're only 3 games into the season. But what are your thoughts about watching these two teams so far?
26: Well, I'll tell you what. I really like the way that the 49ers came out this season. They've really shown what they're capable of. Denver's kind of felt its way back into games. You know, early in both those last two games, they didn't play as well on offense or defense, but for the most part, they kind of put it together after halftime. So they're kind of feeling their way still, I think, but I really think this is a very good matchup today.
25: You mentioned the Broncos have not played that well on defense. That's an understatement. A team that a lot of people thought was going to be an absolutely dominant defense has been anything but. They're in the bottom part of the league in just about every category defensively. Why is that?
26: I think what's happened is teams are starting to understand that, you know, they want to run the ball a little more against this team. I think that keeps their ability to blitz down because they don't get into a lot of second and longs, more in second mediums. Then you really can't be as carefree and blitz like you want.

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3: Welcome back to Levi Stadium in Santa Clara, California on a hot, sunny day. The Denver Broncos and the San Francisco 49ers. Larry Kahn, Coach Ron Rivera, glad you could join us. For the 49ers, they had to start the season in Australia, but this is their third straight game at home. Ron, the good news is it's three straight at home. The bad news is we got a lot of road games coming up, right?
4: It does. That's why it's so important that the 49ers continue to play well at home. Big win tonight really sets them up going forward into that big where they're going to have two and three games in a row.
3: A lot of guys were questionable for the 49ers, and they're coming out of it pretty well. Trent Williams, the starting left tackle, was questionable. During the early part of the week, he was officially listed as questionable, although on the injury report that came out yesterday, he was not. Had a shoulder stinger. Mike Evans, the question, he did not practice, has a problem with ribs, didn't practice Wednesday or Thursday, was limited Friday, but he has suited up. He will play here today. And on defense, Nick Bosa is out, although they have not put him on IR, so they're hoping to get him back in the next week or two. And the other defensive end, Keon White, questionable with a hamstring, did not practice Wednesday or Thursday, also limited on Friday. He is going to give it a go as well. So good news for Kyle Shanahan's team as far as that is concerned.
4: Well, again, if you notice, too, everybody for the most part that was listed is a veteran type guy, guys that have come back from injury as well, and they're really trying to be a lot more careful, I think, with those guys than they have been in the past.
3: In the meantime, Brandon Cooks was elevated from the practice squad. Brandon Cooks, a longtime wide receiver in his 13th year out of Oregon State, so he brings a little speed to the game. And, of course, for the Broncos, they've been healthy. They really don't have anybody to talk about as far as injuries are concerned.
4: And I'll tell you, that's what this matchup is going to be about, really, is going to be resilience. Because with this temperature today, we've also got to keep an eye on some of the guys cramping up or guys that are taking more breaks that are rotational players for both teams.
3: Time now for our LinkedIn winning playbook. 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Terms apply. And Ron Rivera, what does each team need to do in order to get a victory in today's game?
4: Well, it's real interesting. If you look at the takeaway ratios for both teams, they're even across the board. But for the most part, the 49ers have only gotten one takeaway on defense, and vice versa. They've only given one away. So they've been very, very careful with the ball, but they haven't been taking it away. On the other side, we see a little bit of carelessness as far as Denver is concerned, but their defense has been very productive. They're even as well. They've given up four times. They've taken four away.
3: San Francisco has won the toss and elected to defer, so the Broncos will get the ball first. You mentioned the 49ers and not turning it over. They've gone 11 straight quarters, without a turnover. And they've lost yardage on only four plays from scrimmage all year. That's their fewest through three games since at least 2000. So they've really taken care of the football.
4: Oh, they really have done a great job protecting the football, but they've also done a great job protecting the passer, which you just talked about. And that's a big, big plus. Take care of your passer. That means you guys are going to protect the football, and they've done a great job.
3: A lot's been made of the fact that Sean Payton has given up the play-calling duties for the Broncos. Davis Webb has taken over. What are your thoughts on that?
4: Well, I tell you, Davis Webb is a good, young offensive mind. It's exactly what he is. He's young. I promise you, Sean will have input and probably continues to have input as far as this game play-calling is concerned.
3: Well, the Broncos will get the ball first, as we mentioned. Both teams getting out on the field right now. Kickoff of today's game is brought to you by Pure Talk. Stop overpaying for wireless. 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We mentioned the heat, Ron. Is that going to

0: be a factor in this game. It's hot.
1: It can be a factor, especially on the big, big, heavy-set offensive linemen, defensive linemen, as well as the guys that got to do a lot of running, the DBs and the wide receivers. So you're going to see guys take a little extra time, a little, few more water breaks when they're on the sideline, that type of stuff.
0: By the way, stations along the network that were carrying the Rams-Eagles game, we want to remind you our next commercial break here in Santa Clara will be break number 29. 49ers have it teed up to our left. Deep for Denver. RJ Harvey and Tyler Bidet. Kick is in the air, and we are underway here in Northern California. That will be fielded in the end zone by Tyler Bidet. So the Broncos will start at their own 35-yard line. Bo Nix, first-round draft choice in 2024 in his third year out of Oregon, 12th overall pick, averaging 202 yards a game. He's completed 60% of his passes. 26-11 as a starting quarterback. That's a winning percentage of 703, and he could tie John Elway today for the most wins by a Broncos quarterback in his first three seasons. He's cut. Elway had 27, Nix with 26. He'll operate out of the shotgun, trips to the left, and J.K. Dobbins, the running back, to his left. Snap goes to Nix. He throws a short pass left side. It's caught, and getting tackled after just a two-yard gain is Jalen Waddle. Just his 12th catch of the year. Broncos gave up a first and a third in this year's draft to get him last March in that trade with Miami, and he has not been much of a factor, Ron.
1: You know, I think this is an early attempt to try to get him involved in the game a little bit more. Based on what happened right there, if he makes one guy miss, that ball could have turned into probably about 10, 12-yard gain.
0: Second and eight at the 37. Nix under center. Gets the snap. Takes the handoff to Dobbins. Going to roll to his right. Got one man chasing him. And Nix just throws it away. Nobody was open on the right sideline.
1: And more importantly for the 49ers, nobody was fooled off of that play action. Again, anytime you're going to run play action, threat is usually what slows you down. But for whatever, the Niners were on that and did a nice job of forcing that ball to be thrown away.
0: Keon White was the man that was chasing him. So third and long, third and eight. San Francisco defensively a week ago allowed Arizona to go 9 of 18 on third down. And they also converted to the Cardinals both of their fourth down attempts. This is third and eight for the Broncos from the 37, and we've got whistles. Ron Torbert is our referee.
2: First charge timeout. San Francisco, 30 seconds.
0: So the 49ers saw something they didn't like. You were a defensive coordinator for many years in this league. Did you see anything?
1: No, I didn't. I was a little bit of a surprise. They might have not had communicated everything across the board, and they must have known that. Kyle must have known that to be able to take that timeout. He had to do something. He took it. Well, that's smart play right there instead of letting it play out.
0: So third and eight for Denver from the Bronco 37-yard line. Broncos going right to left. Nix in the shotgun has Tyler Bidet in the backfield with him to his right. Two receivers right, two to the left. Nix gets the snap. Here comes a blitz. Bo Nix looking right side. His receiver fell down at the 48 of San Francisco. That was Cortland Sutton looking for a flag. He doesn't get it. Good coverage by Renardo Green, the cornerback. Three and out for the Denver Broncos.
1: You know, that was a little bit of physical play by both guys for the most part. They were doing a little bit of hand fighting and leaning against one another. For whatever reason, he tripped himself up and was expecting a flag. There's not going to be a flag when both guys are mutually fighting.
0: Jeremy Crawshaw will kick it away. Jacob Cowing is standing at the 10-yard line to our left for San Francisco. Crawshaw averaging almost 50 yards a punt so far this year. And this one is a line drive. Collins going to watch this bounce at the 5 and go out of bounds to his left. So a good punt by Crawshaw, and the 49ers will start at their own 5-yard line. 58-yard kick, no return. So the 49er offense comes out. Let's talk about Brock Purdy. 7th-round draft choice, the last guy drafted in the 2022 draft. As we mentioned earlier, named the NFC Player of the Month for September. First 49ers quarterback to open the season with three straight games with at least two touchdown passes and a passer rating of 100 or higher in each game since Steve Young did it in 1995. He leads the league with 9 touchdown passes, tied with Kirk Cousins, and he's under center. They mark it at the 6. Single back is Christian McCaffrey. He gets the ball. McCaffrey stutter step, breaks one tackle at the 5, and is able to fall forward to the 9 for a gain of 3. DJ Jones, the nose tackle, there to make the stop. To finish the thought on Brock Purdy, 9 touchdowns, 1 interception, the best TD to interception ratio by a 49ers quarterback in his first 3 games since Frankie Albert had 8 touchdown passes and 1 interception in 1948. Ron, that's even before us.
1: It is, and I tell you, a big part of it has been the protection. Great job by Kyle designing that.
0: Second down and 7. From the 9, Purdy under center, going to pitch to McCaffrey. He's got a fullback in there, cuts left. He's got the first down and more, 15-20, as he drags some would-be tacklers the last 5 yards, gets out to the 21. Pat Surtain finally brought him down. Gain of 12, first down, San Francisco at the 49er 21-yard line.
1: What a great block by Jusek. It's a nice toss lead for the most part. The fullback's going to get out in front of Christian, and what happens is the defensive end makes an inside move on the tackle, and Jusek's there to clean it up, which created the big gap for Christian to run through.
0: First down, 49ers at the 21. Shotgun formation for Brock Purdy. Has McCaffrey going in motion to the left. Looks, throws, ball's caught at the 25 and out to the 28. 29 is Debo Samuel. They'll mark him down at the 28. It's a gain of 7. Debo, of course, coming back to San Francisco this year after a brief trip to Washington. And he is so versatile and can do so many things.
1: He is, and you know, they brought him back into the backfield, swung Christian out over the top, and allowed Debo to curl right into the hole of that defense, that zone that they were running. Denver was running, and it was an easy pitch and catch.
0: Second down at 3 at the 28. Purdy under center, McCaffrey the single back. They're going to give it to Debo right to left, and then they're going to run a reverse going left to right and getting across the 30, no, down at the 30-yard line was Jacob Cowing. So Debo Samuel went in motion as a wide receiver from right to left, got the ball, and then Cowing went left to right, and after all of that razzle-dazzle, they get 2 yards, and it's third down and 1 at the 49 or 30-yard line.
1: Well, the hard part of that play was, for the most part, the lead blocker was Brock Purdy, and he just really tried to get in the way of the defenders and really couldn't impact that play, thus only gaining about a yard and a half.
0: Third and 1 at the 30. 49ers lead the league on third down conversions, and Brock Purdy will keep it and get the first down as he gets to the 32.
1: I'll tell you, that was a very smart call for the most part. They had a regular base look as far as that was concerned because they didn't get into a tight bunch as far as offensive formation was concerned. So Denver stayed spread. Brock Purdy took the inside crease and got the first down easily.
0: First down, 49ers. This drive started at their own 6. Scoreless here in the first quarter. Purdy will operate out of the shotgun formation. Man in motion left to right. Purdy gets the snap. Going to give to Kalon Black. And Kalon Black may have gotten a yard, and that's it as he went over the right side. He was greeted by DJ Jones.
1: Nice read by Jones. He didn't pay attention to the fake, stay disciplined, and just shuffled down the line and made a nice tackle.
0: We were talking earlier in the broadcast. Broncos last year allowed only 18.3 points per game, third fewest in the league. This year, 23.3. They're 17th. Rush defense last year allowing 91 yards a game. This year, they're 30th. Only Dallas and Carolina are allowing more, 144. Black is still the back. Purdy under center. Going to pitch, fake the pitch to Keon Block. Throw short left side. Ball is caught. That is George Kittle, but a good one-on-one tackle at the 36-yard line by Pat Surtain. 3-time All-Pro in his 5 years, and it's going to bring up a third down and 6 for San Francisco from the 49 or 36-yard line.
1: To your point about Denver's defense, what's been hurting them has been the fact that they've allowed more rushing yards. By doing that, they're not getting them in the second and longs and third and longs like they had traditionally last season, where they could really open up their defensive blitz package.
0: Third down and 6 from the 36. Shotgun formation for Brock Purdy. 3 receivers right, 1 to the left. Purdy gets the snap. Looking. He's got all day. Fires, and his receiver cut in on the left side, and the throw was to the outside. That was Jacob Cowing, and the 49ers are going to have to punt it away.
1: You know, he had all day to throw that ball, and all Howing had to do was sit in the hole instead of floating like he did. He floated inside. Brock threw it where he thought he should have been, just a little bit of miscommunications. Once they get that worked out, that play will come back later on, and they'll use that same route combination.
0: So Corliss Waitman will punt it away, and standing at the 15-yard line to our right is Marvin Mims, who now has the highest career punt return average in the history of the league, with a minimum of 75 returns, just a shade under 16 yards per return. Left-footed kicker gets it away. Good high kick. Mims drifting to his right, calls for a fair catch, and makes it just outside the 10-yard line. 9:31 to go in the first. We're going to take a break. Broncos nothing, 49ers nothing. 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
0: 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Larry Kahn, Ron Rivera with you on a hot, sunny day in Northern California. Each team has had one possession, no points. Broncos start at their own 11-yard line, going from our right to our left. Shotgun for Bo Nix. Gets the snap, flag down, and handing it off is Nix to R.J. Harvey. And R.J. Harvey takes it to the 17, but let's see about the flag. It came from the side. It's going to go against Denver.
1: It looked like illegal motion.
2: Illegal motion. Offense, number 19, went in motion from the line of scrimmage. It's a 5-yard penalty to be first down.
0: It's on Marvin Mims, so that will back the Broncos up to their own 6 and make it 1st and 15.
1: Yeah, the ex-receiver, for the most part, is a guy that should be on the line of scrimmage. He cannot motion. That's exactly what we just got there.
0: Last year, Bo Nix became just the third quarterback in NFL history with 25-plus touchdown passes and 3,500 passing yards in each of his first two seasons. The other two guys, Peyton Manning in 98-99 and Justin Herbert of the Chargers in 20 and 21. 1st and 15 from the 6. Shotgun. Nix out of his own end zone, looking, throwing to his back at the goal line, right side to the 5, to the 10, and out to the 11 is R.J. Harvey. Dre Greenlaw, he was questionable with a quad, didn't practice Wednesday or Thursday, and was limited on Friday, but he's in there and he makes the stop. And of course, Dre Greenlaw spent his early years with the 49ers, went to the Broncos last year, and he's back home in San Francisco again.
1: I thought that was a very good read by Dre. Flowed very nicely, came in and made a good solid tackle after a couple of good yards gained there.
0: Second and nine at the 12. Again, the shotgun trips to the left, one to the right. Now Nix goes up to the line of scrimmage, might be changing the play. Play clock at two. They get the snap. Nix looking, throwing short left. Ball's caught across the 15 and driven backwards is Pat Bryant by five different 49ers defenders. They'll give him progress to the 18. It's going to bring up a third down and three for the Broncos from their own 18-yard line.
1: Nice call there. Really what they were facing was they're just facing a basic cover three drop. And what that means is there's going to be a hole right there in that seam where he sat down. Good throw by Bo Nix.
0: Third down and three from the 18. Again, Nix in the gun. Tyler Bidet in the backfield to his left. 49ers show blitz. Nix rolling to his left as he's being chased. Dumps it. Caught. Bidet. Left sideline across the 30. 35, 40. And out of bounds. They will mark him at the 43-yard line. So good job of keeping the play alive by Bo Nix. Good run after the catch by Bidet. 25 yards. First down Denver at the Bronco 43.
1: That was very good pocket awareness because for the most part he was dead to rights, sidestepped the rusher and was able to extend the play, saw his running back up the sideline for a good completion and a big first down.
0: 49ers have not allowed a point in the first quarter so far this year. Broncos with a first down at their own 43. Nix under center, turns, hands it off to his back, and that is P.J. Harvey. And Harvey able to pick up five as he takes it to the 40, excuse me, R.J. Harvey to the 48.
1: Very good run by Harvey. Followed his blocker right through the crease, was able to shake him with early tackle, and picked up good yardage.
0: Second and five at the 48. House on hand here in Levi Stadium, but a lot of them are in the shade underneath the stands. It is really hot. Nix under center, fakes a handoff, deep drop, looking, has a lot of time, now going to dump it off to his back on the left side, juggling, catching it at the 45 and getting the midfield is R.J. Harvey. His 11th catch of the year, Jair Brown drops him, and the ball will be marked just inside San Francisco territory, so we'll call it the 49, going to bring up a third down and two.
1: I tell you, that was a very good waggle play action pass, but he wasn't patient enough because if he had held that ball a little bit longer, he'd have seen Evan Engram coming across the field wide open for about a big game, but he decided to dump it too soon.
0: Third and two from the 49er, 49, appropriately enough. Shotgun for Nix. Gets the snap. Hands it off right side and getting the first down to the 45-yard line. I think that was Tyler Bidet. It was. By the way, Tyler Bidet had that catch and run of 25 yards earlier on this drive. Believe it or not, that was the first play for the Broncos of 20-plus yards this year.
1: Wow. Wow. But it kind of shows you how their offense has kind of been feeling its way through for them not to be taking these chunk shots that they're capable of.
0: 5:20 to go in the first quarter. We are scoreless in Santa Clara. First down Broncos at the 49er 45. R.J. Harvey the single back. Bo Nix under center. Nix gets the snap, hands it off. R.J. Harvey right side, and he's going to get 2 yards to the 43. Brought down by Naquan Jones.
1: Nice job by Naquan making himself big up on the inside of that defense, plugging up the crease.
0: Second down and eight at the 49er 43. Ron, you coached in a lot of hot games early in the year. There's obviously hotter weather, but how do you stay hydrated and keep yourself fresh?
1: You know, you got to rotate those big defensive linemen and offensive linemen any opportunity you can. If you don't, you're going to have guys dragging later on in this game.
0: Second and eight from the 43. Nix in the shotgun. Gets the snap, fakes the handoff to Harvey. Nix with all day, looking, throwing, got a man open, leaping, and unable to hang on at the 20-yard line on the left side was Jaylen Waddle. That was a perfectly thrown ball, and a ball that Jaylen Waddle will tell you he should catch at least 9 times out of 10.
1: Yes, and it was a great play action. threw the linebackers up. Waddle came across from the right side of the offensive formation all the way across. That ball was thrown at the left hash. That should have been a big-time catch and a big-time gain for Denver. Unfortunately, he dropped it.
0: So instead, it's 3rd and 8 for the Broncos at the 49er 43-yard line. Two receivers right, two to the left. Nix in the shotgun. Now his back goes out wide right as well. 49ers rush four. They throw short left. Wide receiver screen to the 40. Inside the 35 with the first down, Marvin Mims, as he takes it to the 33. Well-designed play. Gain of 10. First down Denver at the San Francisco 33-yard line.
1: That was a great read by Bo Nix. He saw the pressure coming from the right side of the defense. That's the left of their offense. He saw them faking on the opposite side. He knew it. Turned and threw to where the blitz was coming from. They were one less, obviously, there as far as defenders were concerned, and picked up the first down.
0: Broncos have scored only 10 points in the first half this year. That's the fewest in the NFL. And as we mentioned earlier, 49ers haven't allowed a point in the first quarter in the first three games. From the 33, Nix under center, hands it off, starting up the middle, cutting to the right, and getting to the 30 is J.K. Dobbins. And a flag is down. Holding against Denver is going to be the call from Ron Torbert.
2: Holding. Offense for 69. 10-yard penalty.
0: That's on the right tackle, Mike McGlinchey, who allowed only two sacks last year. You know, they have such a good offensive line, Ron. Mm-hmm. Garrett Bowles, the left tackle, didn't allow a sack last year. First team All-Pro. Ben Powers, the left guard. Luke Wattenberg, the center. The right guard, Quinn Miners, was a first team All-Pro each of the last two seasons.
1: And McGlinchey got beat on the inside there, which would have allowed the defender to make the play. He just grabbed and pulled him away from that crease.
0: First and 20. From the 49er, 43. 3:20 to go in the scoreless first quarter. Nix in the shotgun. Two receivers right, two to the left. Four-man rush. Nix with a lot of time. Throwing short over the middle. Caught at the 38 and then dropped. As soon as he got hit, the receiver unable to hang on. And that was Evan Ingram, the tight end.
1: That again, another good job by Bo finding that sit-down receiver. That should have been a gain of 7, putting them a little bit back closer to the sticks. You got to make those catches when that ball is delivered the way it's being thrown right now.
0: Well, he knew Fred Warner was in the vicinity, and Fred Warner separated him from the ball. Fred Warner,
1: yes,
0: who suffered a broken and dislocated right ankle in Game 6 last year, missed the rest of the season, has been healthy this year and has played great. Leading tackler this season, most tackles in franchise history. Second and 20 from the 43. Nix throwing right side. Ball is caught at the 42 and going nowhere is R.J. Harvey. Gang tackled. 49er linebackers doing a great job. That was Dre Greenlaw.
1: That was a great job by Dre. Dropping into his crease, sitting in that zone, looking around, playing with great vision, seeing the crossing receiver, and then driving downhill to help make this tackle.
0: 12th play of the drive coming up. 49ers have allowed 7 drives of 12 plays or more this year. It's the second most in the first three games of the season since 2000. 3rd and 17 at the 40. Shotgun snap, four-man rush. Nix with time, going to throw short left. Ball is caught at the 43 and getting inside the 35 to the 34. Maybe the 33 is the back, R.J. Harvey. Upton Stout, the nickelback there to make the stop. So they're still 10 yards short of the first down marker. And Will Lutz will come on to try a field goal. He is 3 of 4 on the year. One of the more consistent kickers in the National Football League. This will be a 52-yard attempt. Has not not tried one from an outside 50 this year. Kick is on the way. It's got plenty of distance. And it is good. So the 49ers give up their first points in the first quarter this year, and the Broncos have the lead. Timeout on the field, 1:43 to go in quarter number one. Denver 3, San Francisco nothing. You're listening to the NFL on Sports USA. We're back after these local messages.
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0: Welcome back to Santa Clara. 1:43 to go in the first quarter. The Broncos are on the board. A 52-yard field goal by Will Lutz. 3-0 Denver leads San Francisco. The drive, 13 plays, 55 yards. 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Larry Kahn, Coach Ron Rivera, temperature in the 90s in Northern California. We were on the field before the game, and it was toasty. A lot of people pregame wearing suits, and I felt sorry for him, Ron.
1: I did, too. That was kind of tough there. We were walking around sweating bullets.
0: Yeah, and wearing short-sleeve shirts. Kick goes into and out of the back of the end zone, so it'll be a touchback. And Brock Purdy and company will start from their own 35-yard line. Mike Evans has not been targeted yet today. We'll keep an eye out. I don't know how many snaps he's going to play. On the sideline right now as the 49ers start this drive at their own 35.
1: Well, you know, for the most part, he's been really big on their third down situations.
0: Debo Samuel, the single back. And Purdy under center. On the delay, gives it to Debo. Breaks through on the left side. Breaks a tackle to 40, 45, 50. Sideline, 45, and out of bounds inside the 45-yard line of the Broncos. He's all the way to the 43. Pat Surtain pushed him out 17 yards.
1: That was, for the most part, a poor job of tackling as far as Denver's defense was concerned. They had a chance to hit him after about a 4 or 5 yard game and just bounced off, and he kept going. Great leg drive as far as Debo was concerned.
0: 22 yards officially, my mistake. First down at the 43 of the Broncos. Purdy under center. Hands it off. This is McCaffrey, and Christian McCaffrey is going to get a yard to the 42. Alex Singleton, the inside linebacker there, to make the stop. You had Christian McCaffrey for a couple of years as the head coach in Carolina. Your thoughts about him as a player and a person?
1: I tell you what, first of all, he's a great person, really is. Nice man. But the thing about him as an athlete is he's always so well prepared, always ready to play, and he's going to give you everything he has. It's been really nice seeing the success he's had here since he's joined the Niners.
0: Gain of 2 on first down, second down and 8 out of the gun. Purdy fakes a handoff on an end around, now throws to his receiver right side. That's Debo, breaks one tackle, gets inside the 40, and dives forward to the 37. Brandon Jones got a hand on him to get the stop, and it'll bring up a third down and 4 at the 27-yard line. 49ers do not need to run another play if they don't want to, but they're going to go no huddle. Maybe try and draw the Broncos defense offside.
1: Yep. Wouldn't be surprised with a couple of hard counts.
0: Pistol formation. And that's exactly what Brock Purdy will try and do. The Broncos will not bite. And we have completed one quarter here in Santa Clara. End of one. The Broncos 3, the 49ers nothing. 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We're back after these local messages.
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26: Rob Brunner of the Sports USA Studios with a scoreboard update. Second quarter in Minneapolis. Vikings on top of the Dolphins 3-0. Raiders and Chiefs 7-7 late first quarter. And the Seahawks lead the Chargers 7-3 in the first. Let's send you back out to Levi's Stadium. Larry Conn, Ron Rivera, guys.
27: Thank you, Rob. We start the second quarter with the Broncos leading the 49ers 3-0. And the 49ers have the ball in Denver territory looking at a third down and four from the 37-yard line.
1: You know, Larry, this is really four down territory if Kyle's playing it by the quote-unquote numbers.
27: Three receivers left, one to the right. Shotgun formation for Brock Purdy. He's got McCaffrey to his right in the backfield. Gives it to McCaffrey up the middle. Christian McCaffrey is not going to get the first down. He gets just inside the 35 to the 34. He's about a yard and a half short of the first down marker, and we will see indeed if the 49ers go for it on fourth down, and they are not sending the field goal unit out. They have not attempted, the 49ers have not, a fourth down this year.
1: Kyle did what was really a typical thing, and that is on third and four, you run the ball, get as much as you can. Now your options are run or pass here.
27: Fourth and one at the 34, and Purdy's going to keep it. It's a long yard, yard and a half, and try and get it. I don't think he got it. Tried to go over right guard, and he's short. No question, he is short. We will get the official word from the officials, but that's what it's going to be. Denver football.
1: Yeah. He tried to goose the center. In other words, he tried to snap it early without the defense being set, but I think the defense was hunkered in. The two DTs really pinched that center, wouldn't allow him to budge.
27: Timeout on the field, 14:21 to go in the first half. Broncos 3, 49ers nothing. 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

0: Broncos stopped the 49ers on 4th-and-1 from the Denver 34-yard line, so the Denver offense will come back out on the... Denver has been behind, as we mentioned, most of the year, and they had a long drive, and they actually have some time in front on the scoreboard here today. First down at the 34, going left to right. Bo Nix under center. R.J. Harvey is his single back. Nix gives to R.J. Harvey. Left side, breaks one tackle, but not the next. He is able to get across the 35 to the 36. Gray Greenlaw there to make the stop.
1: You know, the big thing right here, Larry, you've got to see a little bit more push as far as the Denver's offensive line is concerned. Greenlaw just flowed so unscathed getting to that crease and making the stop. If you're not getting any push and making those linebackers bubble back, you're only going to gain 1 or 2 yards per rush.
0: Second down and 8. Nix has two backs to his right in the backfield as he operates out of the shotgun formation. From the 36, Nix is going to throw to one of those backs on the right side. Breaking the tackle is Jalen Waddle, who was lined up in the backfield, gets across the 40 to the 41. Gray Greenlaw, again, there to make the stop. They're giving progress close to the 42. Going to bring up a 3rd-and-2 from the Denver 42-yard line.
1: 49ers defense has got to tighten up a little bit because they keep allowing themselves to get into these 3rd-and-3 situations, and they have had trouble stopping these 3rd-and-3s. For the most part, when it's 3rd-and-8, they've been very successful as a defense.
0: 3rd-and-2 from the 42. Two receivers right, two to the left. Shotgun. Tyler Bidet is the back to the right of Bo Nix. Gets the snap, and we've got flags. I think we've got a false start. We do. Brandon Conn, our spotter, says it's on Garrett Bowles, the left tackle.
2: All start. Up to 72. 5-yard penalty, it's 3rd-and-down.
0: And Ron Torbert confirms Mr. Conn's eyesight.
1: I'd say it's a little surprising that Bowles would jump like that. A veteran guy with his experience and his success. He's got to learn to be patient. I know this is going to be a quick throw, but you've got to wait till the ball snaps.
0: 3rd-and-7 now at the 37 of the Broncos. Two receivers right, two to the left. Shotgun for Nix. Tyler Bidet to his left. Nix gets the snap. Here comes a blitz. Nix being flushed out of the pocket. Right side throws and throws a little bit behind his receiver at the 43. Evan Ingram, the tight end, who was headed toward the sideline, and the throw was toward the field and putting the pressure on for the 49ers. Dre Greenlaw, you don't think he's a little fired up facing the team that he was with last year, do you, Ron?
1: Oh, I know he's fired up. But, you know, a little disappointed there in Bo because, again, he felt the pressure, rolled correctly to his right side. He throws very well on the run. I'm surprised this ball was just a little low and behind. He's got to get that out in front if he expects to pick up first downs.
0: The 11th 3-and-out this year for the Broncos. That's the most in the league. And Jeremy Crawshaw from Australia will kick it away. Jacob Cowing standing at the 15-yard line to our right. This ball is going to go towards the sideline on our right. The punt return is left and go out of bounds and will be marked at the 15-yard line. Timeout on the field, 12:36 to go in the first half. Broncos 3, 49ers nothing. 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
0: 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Larry Kahn, Coach Ron Rivera, glad you could join us on a hot, hot, sunny day in Northern California. Temperature in the mid-90s. And the Broncos leading the 49ers 3-0 with 12.5 to go in the first half. San Francisco will start this drive at its own 12-yard line going right to left. Kalon Black is the single back. Brock Purdy under center. Black in motion. Purdy to throw. Five-step drop. Throws over the middle short. Ball's caught at the 15. George Kittle is tackled immediately by Alex Singleton. In progress to the 16. It's a gain of 4.
1: It's a nice catch. Good job right there in terms of just getting the chains going forward. They've been backed up several times early in this game, and that means they've got a long way to go. Crenshaw really has done a great job as far as getting the Niners pinned back there. Picking up 5 yards, 4 yards at a time really helps the Niners here.
0: George Kittle, the second most receptions in 49ers franchise history behind only Jerry Rice. Second and 6 at the 16. Purdy again under center. And gives to Kalon Black up the middle. Kalon Black pushing and gets to the 20. He's going to be given maybe another yard to the 21. Alex Singleton again there to make the stop, and it's going to bring up a third and short for the 49ers. Ball's marked right at the 20. So it'll be third down and 2 from the San Francisco 20-yard line. Broncos leading at 3-0. 11.5 to go in the first half. Here on Sports USA. McCaffrey, the single back. Now fullback comes in. That's Juszczyk. Purdy under center. Gives to McCaffrey. McCaffrey starts left. Cuts up the middle. And it's going to be close. It's going to all depend on this spot. I think he might be a couple of feet short, Ron Rivera.
1: And it really does look short. And it's kind of interesting because on that stretch play, I would like to see Christian press a little bit more. It looks like he cut back a little soon. Again, that's one of those things that, you know, as you get into the flow of the game, because Christian didn't play the first two snaps of this series coming in. You know, I just would like to see him press a little bit longer outside, then make his cutback.
0: So the 49ers this time will not tempt fate, and they send the punt team on. Corliss Waitman will kick it away. And again, a dangerous return man in Marvin Mims standing just inside his own 30 to our left. Left-footed kicker with a good high kick. Fair catch called for by Mims, and he makes it at the 30-yard line. Timeout on the field, 10:28 to go in the first half. It remains the Broncos 3, the 49ers nothing. You're listening to the National Football League on Sports US.
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0: Don't forget our Sports USA NFL doubleheader next Sunday, 1st at 12:30 Eastern, 9:30 Pacific. We'll have an NFC North battle as the oldest rivalry in the NFL renews. The Chicago Bears will be in Green Bay to take on the Packers. And at 4 Eastern, 1 Pacific, it's a huge NFC West matchup. We'll be in Seattle as the defending Super Bowl champion Seahawks host these 49ers. The NFL is on Sports USA. Larry Kahn, Ron Rivera, glad you could join us. Broncos have a first down at their own 30. And Bo Nix with a fake wide receiver screen, then hands it off, and R.J. Harvey is going nowhere. Fred Warner was right there to drill him at the line of scrimmage, the 30-yard line. Fred Warner, since 2019, has 10.5 sacks, 10 interceptions, and 18 forced fumbles. The only NFL player with 110-plus sacks, 10-plus interceptions, and 10-plus forced fumbles during that span. And as we mentioned earlier, the leading tackler in the history of the San Francisco 49ers franchise.
1: He has played some very good football and got a lot of football left to go, too.
0: Second and 10 at the Bronco 30. Nix out of the gun, looking left all the way, looking, throwing left. Ball's caught at the 34, making a man miss, and diving on the left sideline to the 40 is Jaylen Waddle, and I think he's got the first down. Let's see where they spot it. Ooh, they're going to spot him just about a foot short.
1: I tell you, Fred Warner was in man coverage there, and he let himself get out-leveraged just enough to where an inside move forced him to miss that tackle.
0: So third down and about a foot, just shy of the 40-yard line. 9:20 to go in the first half. Broncos leading it 3-0. They'll go out of the I formation. Adam Prentice, the fullback, just elevated from the practice squad yesterday. J.K. Dobbins, the deep back. Nix under center, and a false start. I think that was the left guard. It was Ben Powers. Oh, that's got to drive coaching staff crazy in Denver.
1: It does. It drives all coaching staffs crazy.
0: Ron Torbert visiting with the his fellow officials. Bo Nix is trying to convince him that it's against the 49ers, but I don't think he's going to get that sales job.
2: False start. Offensive to 72. 5-yard penalty.
0: Oh, they called it on Garrett Bowles. That was Garrett Bowles.
1: Again, for a veteran guy, experienced guy, to be that impatient, to be hyper-focused like that's one thing, but to jump off sides in critical situations, that's what a young player makes, not a veteran guy like Bowles.
0: So the ball just shy of the 35, third down and 5. Empty backfield shotgun for Bo Nix. Gets the snap. Designed roll to the right. Still rolling. Steps up. Now rolls back left. Going to try and turn the corner. And he is going to dive for the first down across the 40-yard line. That was not pretty, but it got the job done as he gets out to the 42.
1: Well, the biggest problem on that is anytime the quarterback rolls out, your left defensive end has got to get vertical. And you'd like to see Keon White do a better job of containing that edge and forcing him to stop sooner. Allowing him to stretch it as much as he did created cutbacks as far as the scramble was concerned. That's what he did. He found a little bit of a lane.
0: First down, Broncos at their own 42. Nix will operate from under center. J.K. Dobbins is the single back. Nix gets the snap, gives to Dobbins, and Dobbins straight up the middle. Gets to the 45, keeps pushing and shoving, and he'll get an extra yard out of that. So a gain of 4 on the play. Boy, this is a game of good old-fashioned smash-mouth football, Ron Rivera.
1: It has been, because I'm telling you, we're already at 7:30 left in the second quarter. And I mean, it feels like this game is flying.
0: Oh, man, I don't believe you just said that.
1: Well, it's that. I mean, you're sitting there looking at these guys are playing physical downhill football, keeping that clock rolling. That's fun.
0: We'll be here for 4 hours. Second down and six with the Bronco 46. I formation. Mix pitches. Right side, J.K. Dobbins cuts it back, and he gets to midfield. Be a couple of yards short of the first down. Fred Warner again there to make the stop. He had a career-high 17 tackles last Sunday against Arizona. Also played a career-high 87 snaps in that game. Carter was on the field for a long time. Fred Warner was on the field as well.
1: You know, when you see that type of game, you wonder how much he's going to have this week. You have to honestly think about that. 87 snaps is a lot.
0: Third down and two from midfield. Bidet, the single back. They give him the ball. Stutter step right side. He's got the first down. So the Broncos doing a good job as they take it to the 47 of San Francisco.
1: I'll tell you what you got to credit. You got to credit that right tackle and right guard as far as the Broncos offense. McGlinchey and Meniere's have gotten a real good push and got into the laps of those linebackers, allowing them to pick up that first down. Real nice surge by those two.
0: We mentioned last week the 49er defense could not get off the field. They gave up over 50% on third downs to the Cardinals. And same thing here, 5 of 8 is Denver on third down. First down now for the Broncos from the 47 of San Francisco. Single back is Dobbins. Mix under center, gives to Dobbins. He's going to pitch it back to Mix, but the defense is not fooled, and he throws it away. Threw it at the feet of some linemen at the 45-yard line.
1: I tell you, great discipline by the 49ers secondary. They had every reason to be faked out, and what they did was they stayed patient, kept their depth, and were able to force that ball to be thrown away.
0: Well, there were three 49ers that were chasing Bo Nix. They were not fooled, as you mentioned, Ron, at all.
1: What I'm really liking is just the way the steadiness of what's going on with that secondary right now.
0: Second and 10 at the 47 of the 49ers. Shotgun. Nix looks right. Going to throw to a back coming out of the backfield. That's R.J. Harvey. Catches it at the 48. Excuse me, J.K. Dobbins. And takes it inside the 45 to the 42. And it's going to bring up a third down and five. So good discipline on that flea flicker.
1: Yep. What you'd like to credit right now has been how much time Bo Nix has had to throw the ball.
0: Yes.
1: And several times he's gone all the way to the end of his reach. He's gone right to left and dumped the ball. What's got to happen is those backside linebackers and corners have got to have playing with a little bit better vision to keep those quick dumps to only 2 or 3 yards and not allow 4 and 5 yard pickups.
0: Third and five at the 42 of the Niners. Niners were last in the league in sacks last year. They blitz here. Nix throwing left side, batted away at the 30-yard line, intended for Evan Engram, who was open for just a split second, and closing on the ball and making a play in the secondary was Malik Mustafa.
1: Great job by Mustafa, playing with great vision. His break angle was exactly what it had to be. If he broke any flatter, that ball is completed, and it might have been turned into a touchdown. Nice job anticipating, way to get that far arm across and knock that ball down.
0: So Jeremy Crawshaw will punt once again and standing at his own 10-yard line for the Niners. And now they changed the formation to the Broncos. Are you going to fake it here, Ron?
1: You know, because of where they are and they've been playing good defense, yeah, you could attempt to do something.
0: And the play clock hits zero.
1: Yeah.
0: Delay a game.
2: Delay a game. Offense, 5 yard penalty, fourth down.
0: So they were undoubtedly trying to get the defense to jump when they changed formation.
1: Yes.
0: Didn't work?
1: No, it didn't. Good discipline again, understanding that they only needed 5 yards for the first down.

0: Timeout on the field.
1: So there you have it. They were unable to keep it out of the end zone. 49ers will take over at the 20 when we come back. Timeout on the field. 5:01 to go in the first half. It remains the Broncos 3, the 49ers nothing. 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
2: 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Who could forget this miraculous play made on January 10th, 1982?
3: Montana lines up at the 5. And on 3rd-and-3, he rolls right looking to throw. And he throws into the end zone. Touchdown! Touchdown! 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
2: That's the play famously known as the catch. 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
1: Welcome to hot Santa Clara, California. The Denver Broncos leading the San Francisco 49ers 3-0 with 5:01 to go in the first half. Ron Rivera, you were talking about would they fake it, fake a punt after taking a penalty on 4th-and-5. You did that as a head coach in Carolina, didn't you?
7: I did, and it was successful. Why? Because they think you're not going to go for it, and we were able to do it, and we completed the first down.
1: Brock Purdy on first down from his own 20 is able to throw. And hit a receiver that is Mike Evans. His first target, first catch of the day. Sliding catch at the 8-yard line. Gain of 18.
7: I tell you, nice job by the offensive coaching staff. Understanding that on 1st-and-10 in that area, they're playing a soft zone. And that's exactly what this route was all about. Evans found the hole, sat down in the zone, and made the catch for a big first down.
1: Mike Evans, 13,189 career receiving yards coming into this game, the most among active receivers. Also has the 10th most touchdowns all time from the 38. They pitch it left side. And getting to the 40, and that's about it, is Christian McCaffrey. He's been very quiet so far here in the first half.
7: Well, for the most part, it looks like what they're doing is every time Christian's in that backfield, you can hear the communications as far as the defense is concerned. And it looks like they have something that tells them, for the most part, as far as certain runs. They're getting upfield. They're setting the edges very nicely.
1: 6 carries, 22 yards so far for Christian McCaffrey, who, by the way, is making his first appearance ever against the Broncos. His father, Ed McCaffrey, spent 9 years with Denver, and because of injuries and scheduling and everything else, the first time that Christian has ever faced his dad's former team. Purdy avoids a sack, gets away, rolling to his right, and he's going to run, gets out of bounds across the 45. They'll give him progress to the 47. That's going to be a yard short of the first down. Well, that was almost the first sack of the year of Brock Purdy, but he got away.
7: I'll tell you what, he had great awareness as far as feeling that rush. And once he felt it, he tucked and got to his right side of the offense. He extended the play, trying to find somebody downfield. Did a nice job scrambling, but watch, if you'd seen it at the very end, he takes that ball and stretches it out a little bit further. So instead of when he went out of bounds, it's where the ball went out, and that's how come they picked up so many yards.
1: 3rd-and-1 at the 47. Savion Jones almost got the sack out of the gun. Purdy hands it off. First down and more for Christian McCaffrey as he takes it into Denver territory inside the 45 all the way down to the 43-yard line.

0: That's a gain of 10. First down, San Francisco at the Denver 43.
1: That was a great job of being patient. You talked about that earlier on the one he didn't get, that he wasn't patient. This one, he stutter-stepped a little bit, let the hole open up, then he exploded through to pick up the first down.
0: McCaffrey last year, 2,126 yards from scrimmage, second most in the league behind only Bijan Robinson of Atlanta. Brock Purdy under center from the 43. Got the snap, looking, throwing down the left sideline and out of bounds in the direction of Mike Evans at the 20-yard line. He was well covered by Riley Moss.
1: You know, that's the third play during this drive that we've heard Brock Purdy can, which means that the first play is off, we're going to the second play. In this instance, this was a pass. Earlier on, those other two cans were both runs, so he's done a nice job mixing up what he's seeing based on what the defense has given him.
0: They're showing a replay on the board.
1: Yeah.
0: The crowd is booing. Did you think there was any contact?
1: There was a little bit of tug slowing Mike Evans down.
0: Second and 10 from the 43 of Denver. Purdy under center. Fakes the handoff. They're going to run an end around right to left. And with some room inside the 40, breaking a tackle inside the 35 on the sideline. Debo Samuel again inside the 25 all the way down to the 23-yard line. Gain of 20. He can do so many things in an offense. And it's a first down for the 49ers.
1: That's one of the things that makes this offense so good is the versatility of a couple of players. Debo's versatility allows him not only to be a receiver out there, but to be also be a runner. Christian McCaffrey, he's out there. He's a guy who not only plays as a runner, he can be a receiver.
0: Two-minute warning here in San Francisco. Broncos 3, 49ers nothing. 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We're back after these local messages.
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0: Welcome back to Santa Clara. 2 minutes to go in the first half. The Broncos 3, the 49ers nothing. 49ers after that 20-yard jet sweep by Deebo Samuel have a first down at the Denver 23 for the Denver defense. The 15th play of 20-plus yards allowed this year. Only the Detroit Lions have allowed more. That's shocking with this defense. From the 23, out of the gun, Brock Purdy with pressure. Hit as he throws, he floats it, and it's going to fall at the 10-yard line. That ball may have been deflected or it may have just been an arm, but Purdy was under severe pressure as he threw that ball. That's just a bull rush, and going through the middle was Malcolm Roach.
1: I tell you, he got off like he was shot out of a cannon. He really did. He got into that crease and pushed vertical almost immediately and got into Purdy.
0: Second and 10 at the 23 of the Broncos. Three receivers right, tight end on the left. Now they put a man in motion in the backfield. Purdy out of the gun, gets the snap, takes the handoff, looks, guns over the middle on a slant, inside the 20, inside the 15, and down near the 10-yard line is Kyle Juszczyk, his third catch of the year. Boy, the Kyle Shanahan offense utilizes everybody, doesn't it?
1: Yes, it does. And when you take a look at the stat sheet and you see six or seven different receivers, you show exactly what they do in terms of how they set up their offense. They spread it around very nicely.
0: Denver timeout. Ron Torbert having the clock adjusted to 150. San Francisco in the red zone so far this year, 90% touchdowns, best in the league. Nine touchdowns, one field goal. And Denver has allowed 13 points in the last 2 minutes of the first half so far. Only the Carolina Panthers have allowed more. So the 49ers looking at a first down at the 11-yard line. Trailing at 3-0, 1:50 to go in the half. Each team has two timeouts left.
1: You know, we talked about using your timeouts just before the half or killing the clock. This is something that Sean Payton wants to do. If they score, he wants the ball back to hopefully gain some momentum.
0: Out of the gun, Purdy's going to hand it off up the middle, and getting just to the 9 is Kalon Black. And timeout will be called here by Denver.
11: Second charge, timeout. Denver, 30 seconds.
0: 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Larry Kahn, Coach Ron Rivera, glad you could join us on this Week 4 Sunday afternoon. Temperatures in the 90s here in Santa Clara, California.
1: I tell you, Larry, him using that second tight end, I think that's exactly what he's expecting. They're going to score, but he wants a chance to gain some momentum before the end of the half.
0: Remember, the 49ers will get the ball to start the third quarter. Second down and 8 from the 9-yard line. Shotgun formation for Brock Purdy. Gets the snap, going to run a quarterback draw, breaks one tackle, and dives down to the 6. So the 49ers are going to be looking at a third down and 5, and the Broncos will use their third and final timeout.
11: Third and final charge timeout. Denver, this is a 30-second timeout. Please set the game clock to 1 minute 40 seconds, please. 1:43. The clock will start on the snap.
0: Ron, what do you see the 49ers doing in this situation?
1: I see them obviously going into the end zone, probably attacking one side of the defense. You know, trying to get a couple of guys towards the sidelines, towards the corner. Either side's viable. At this point also, though, I wouldn't be surprised if we see Denver bring a little bit of heat.
0: Third and 5 from the 6. Empty backfield shotgun for Brock Purdy. 3 receivers right, 2 to the left. Purdy gets the snap, 4-man rush. He looks right, gets away from a would-be tackler, throws across his body, incomplete in the middle of the field, sliding to try and make the catch. A yard deep in the end zone was Mike Evans. But that ball was low, and the field goal unit will come on for the 49ers. Eddie Pinheiro, who we spoke with for a little while before the game, on the year 3 of 4. His only miss was from plus 50. He's made 28 straight from inside 50. And this one will be a 24-yard attempt from right between the hash marks. John Weeks will snap it. Corliss Waitman will hold it. Good snap. Ball's down. Kick away. And the kick is good. So we are all tied up with 1:36 to go in the half. 3-3. Now the Broncos will get the ball back. 1:36, no timeouts.
1: A nice job by Sean Payton using his timeouts to create that opportunity. And again, I think this is about momentum. If he can score, kick a field goal just before the end of the half, now the Niners go in having to come out trying to gain momentum.
0: That was a 12-play, 74-yard drive. Took just under 3.5 minutes. 3-3 with 1:36 to go in the first half. Don't forget, Rob Brender will be along at halftime to get you caught up to date on all the scores and happenings around the National Football League. Rob is in our Sports USA studios in Southern California. A little toasty down there as well. We have had a severe heat wave in California over the last week to 10 days.
12: Which 49er holds the record for all-time regular season rushing yards in franchise history?
0: They went to a TV timeout, so we will wait for the teams to come out.
1: You know what's going to be interesting is if this ball's kicked into the end zone, do they take it out? Do they try to score and get some sort of field position based on the kickoff? You know, I think Marvin Mims is really one of the really good returners in this league. And that might be part of Sean Payton's idea as far as trying to get field position and get some points.
0: A lot of people heading for the shade, Ron.
1: Oh, I don't blame
0: them. We're looking at the sunny side. We are on the shady side right now of the stadium. Although when we arrived at the stadium some 4 hours before the game, you got here, what was it, like middle of the night or something?
1: Yeah. I caught the first thing out of Vegas and landed here in San Jose and drove me up, and man, it was warm already early.
0: Yeah, you got here, what was it, like 7:30?
1: Yep,
0: I did. For a 125 game?
1: Yep, but it was fun. I got a chance to walk around, see this place, saw a lot of folks I'd known throughout the league and throughout the Niners and Broncos, so it was cool. It really was.
0: 49ers will kick it away from our right to our left. 3-3, a minute 36 to go, and remember, Denver out of timeouts.
1: Well, I tell you right now, I'm kicking away from Mims.
0: Ball's teed up to 35, and the kick in the air bounces at the 1 and goes into the end zone. So, touchback. Broncos will get the ball at the 35. A lot of guys field the ball.
11: Plays a touchback. It will be Denver's ball first and 10 at the 20-yard line.
0: Yeah, I was just going to say, the ball bounced at the 1, so that's right. Not your touchback like kicking it into the end zone. So that makes a big difference.
1: Right.
0: I was going to say, a lot of guys field that ball at the 1. Tyler Bidet decided not to, and the ball spotted at the 20 instead of the 35, which is where it would have been spotted had it gone into the end zone on the fly.
1: Right, because they definitely kicked away from Mims.
0: So first down from the Broncos from their own 20, going left to right. Shotgun formation for Bo Nix. Two receivers right, two to the left. 49ers rush 4. Nix steps up, throws short. Ball's caught on the right side at the 20 and tackled as he gets to the 25, but staying in bounds is R.J. Harvey. Fred Warner with a sure-handed tackle. Clock continues to run. 122, 121, 120 to go in the half, tied at 3. Nix out of the gun. Going to throw short, left side, ball's caught at the 25, and spinning his way out of bounds at the 29-yard line, a yard short, is R.J. Harvey. So it's going to bring third down and 1 to the Denver offense. 1:10 to go in the half. Clock is stopped so Denver can huddle.
1: You know, you'd like to see Renardo Green on that. He's covering the flat. The receiver catches the ball. You'd like to see him force him to cut back into the field and not allow him get outside and stop that clock.
0: Broncos 5 of 9 on third down conversion attempts so far, looking at a third down and 1 from their own 29. Shotgun for Bo Nix. gets the snap. 49ers blitz. Knicks throws, and it is caught across the 30 on the left side at the 33-yard line, and a flag goes down after the play. Cortland Sutton caught it. There's been some barking back and forth. The Amador Lenoir.
11: Defense number two. 5-yard penalty is added to the end of the play. First down.
0: They have tried to keep him down on the ground a little extra time.
1: Yep, and again, that's one thing you got to be smart about because you don't want to give up cheap yards.
0: He didn't want to let the receiver get up. And Cortland Sutton, to his credit, did a little job of acting
1: put that
0: there,
1: knee
0: a
1: in that,
0: bit.
1: Yeah, but he also put that knee in his chest. Now I know why he grabbed him.
0: Yeah. From the 38, Knicks out of the gun. Looking, throwing left sideline. His receiver fell down at the 48 of San Francisco. That was Cortland Sutton. Clock is stopped with 56 seconds to go in the half.
1: That's the second time we've seen on an outbreaking route one of their receivers fall to the ground. I think there's a little bit of a footing issue, and there's always been a little bit of talk about the turf being a little bit soft here in San Francisco at Levi.
0: By the way, Cortland Sutton with that other catch ties Ed McCaffrey on the Denver all-time receiving list. So it's quite a day for Ed McCaffrey. His son playing, his former team. Broncos have not scored in the last 2 minutes of the first half this year. They're trying to get some points on the board here on second and 10. Knicks, backside pressure. Knicks throws it at the feet of his receiver. He was out of the tackle box, rolling to his right. Evan Engram was there to block and never turned around. Stops the clock with 52 seconds left and brings up a third and 10 at the Denver 38.
1: Nice decision by Bo Nix. You know, last year and the year before, you might have seen him a little anxious trying to force the ball. Now he's taking what's out there. There was nothing there to take, so he went ahead and put the ball out of play and killed the clock.
0: Third and 10 from the 38 of the Broncos. And if you don't get it here, San Francisco gets the ball back, Ron, with two timeouts.
1: Yes, and again, they could end up with, being in good field position as well.
0: Play clock is at one, and they just get the snap off. 49ers blitz, throw to the left side, diving attempt at midfield, incomplete. Intended for Cortland Sutton again, pass just out of his reach. Lenoir was there on the coverage, stops the clock with 47 seconds left. And just what we were talking about a moment ago, the 49ers offense is going to get the ball with two timeouts left.
1: Yes, and again, the rule is you want momentum. Well, the 49ers will have momentum because they stopped them. Now if they can go down and at least get a field goal, they'll gain more momentum, and they'll get the ball to start the second half.
0: So Jeremy Crawshaw will punt it away, and once again, Jacob Cowan at his own 15 to our right. Low line drive kick and aimed for the sidelines. That goes out of bounds, and we'll see where the officials mark it. I'm guessing it's going to be somewhere around the 15-yard line. The official walking it off. He goes to the 14, 15, across the 15. He's going to mark it all the way out at the 18.
1: Tell you, that's a tool that, I mean, it's a weapon if you use it properly, and you can get that ball inside the 10. But when you start trying to diagonal kick, the hard thing is you may potentially kick it out of bounds a little sooner, and that's what we saw right here.
0: And we're going to take a break. Timeout on the field, 41 seconds to go in the half, 3-3. 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
0: Welcome to Levi's Stadium in Santa Clara, California. 41 seconds to go in the first half. Broncos 3, 49ers 3. 49ers start this drive from their own 18-yard line. And Coach Ron Rivera, you've got a theory here.
1: Yeah, I think he's going to try and create something early, big early plays, and keep that ball downfield. If not, what he'll probably do on third or fourth down is just kill the clock.
0: Out of the gun, Brock Purdy looking, throwing deep over the middle, and it is incomplete across the 35-yard line, looking for a flag, but not getting it is George Kittle. Good coverage by Pat Surtain.
1: That ball was a little bit high. If that thing's brought down, I think Kittle's got a chance to make the catch. And again, that's what we're seeing. They're trying to hit seams vertical and make a big play. If they don't get a big play on this one, I expect them to run the ball and then to kill the clock so that Denver doesn't get to touch it again.
0: Yeah, 38 seconds to go in the half. And we just saw the replay. That might have been a little early contact.
1: Yes, it really did. Didn't give George a chance to jump for the ball.
0: Second and 10 at the 18. Purdy again out of the shotgun. Two receivers both ways. Purdy looking, throwing over the middle. This ball is caught across the 40. Mike Evans takes a shot. He's going to be slow to get up. Boy, he's a tough guy. He's got that rib injury, and he's going to go to the sideline. First down at the 41. And Surtain is down as well on the side of the field, not where the play took place. So that could be a non-contact injury. Stops the clock with 30 seconds left.
16: I'm out on the field for an injured defensive player. This injury occurred in the last 2 minutes. Denver does not have a timeout. They will be charged with their first excess timeout of the half.
0: All right, Ron, explain what that excess timeout means.
1: That means because it is an injury, they have the ability to use that. And, again, if something else happens and they have a guy get down, there could be a penalty involved.
0: Well, they're looking at Surtain, and he is not getting up
1: no.
0: at the moment. That, of course, is a huge part of this Denver defense. Trying to see what they're looking at, and it looks like an ankle, maybe a calf. You know, you could also have dehydration and cramping with this kind of heat, Ron.
1: Yes, and we talked about that to begin with.
0: Now he is. We'll take a look and see how the injury occurred. Yeah, you know what? I think that's a cramp. It's his right leg. And he is standing up, not putting any weight on that right leg. On the replay, it didn't look like it was the type of thing that would be a knee or an ankle, but you don't know for sure. You get another chance to look at it here. Yeah, it's hard to say. There was no contact. And Surtain will get a little help and slowly walk off the field. And no doubt go right into the locker room. So we will keep you updated.
16: San Francisco will not be charged with a timeout.
0: So it's interesting, Ron. The 49ers didn't have to take a timeout. So they
1: right.
0: still have two.
1: Right.
16: We set the play clock to 40 seconds, please.
0: 30 seconds to go on the game clock. Tied at 3 in the first half. Ron Rivera made the unfortunate comment earlier that this game was flying by, and as I told you, as soon as you said that, it was called the broadcaster's curse.
1: Yeah.
0: You're kind of new to this. I get that. You think in terms of coaching.
1: Yeah.
0: First down at the 42 of the 49ers. So Kyle Shanahan still has both of his timeouts in his pocket. Out of the gun, Brock Purdy with a four-man rush. Sets up, throw short left. McCaffrey at the 45 will be tackled inbounds at the 47. San Francisco will take a timeout. with 24 seconds left.
11: Second charge timeout. San Francisco, this is a 30-second timeout. Please set the game clock at 25 seconds, please. 25. The clock will start on the snap.
0: They mark McCaffrey down at the 46. So it'll be second down and six.
1: You know what's concerning is Surtain still hasn't gotten to the locker room.
0: Yeah, they're walking him around the back of the end zone, which is behind the 49ers, but he's getting help and walking very, very gingerly.
1: Yes.
0: But he is able to put some weight on that right leg right now. All right, second down and six for the 49ers, tied at three. 25 seconds to go in the half. The ball at the San Francisco 46. They'll get the ball to start the third quarter. Purdy out of the gun. Backside pressure. Gets away. Rolling to his right. Rolling, and goes out of bounds. Shy of the first down marker. They're going to mark him out, I believe, right around midfield. They'll give him progress as he stuck the ball out to the 49 of Denver. Stops the clock with 18 seconds left and brings up a third down and one. And in case you're wondering about Eddie Pinheiro, his career long, 59 yards. So they need to get to roughly the 40, 41-yard line of Denver. They're at the 49 now, third down and one.
1: I can see something quick to the outside, get the guy out of bounds. Stop the clock.
0: Out of the gun, Purdy going to throw. Sideline, Mike Evans makes the catch, tackled inbounds at the 41. Timeout, San Francisco with 11 seconds left. So now you could run another play, but you've got to get out of bounds.
11: Timeout.
1: Right.
11: San Francisco, this is a 30-second timeout. Please set the game clock to 13 seconds, please. 13 seconds. The clock will start on the snap. Thank you.
1: What was interesting was they threw that ball to the wide side where Mike Evans was. I thought they were going to work something towards the short side of the field. That way it guarantees the receiver is a lot closer to the sideline, and he can get out almost immediately and save that extra timeout.
0: So right now, it would be a 59-yard field goal attempt for Eddie Pinheiro. And as we mentioned, he kicked his career-long 59-yarder a year ago.
1: Yeah, I'm going to tell you, we're going to probably get a real quick out here. They got Debo lined up wide to the short side. So
0: they put 13 seconds on the clock. Shotgun, Purdy looking right, looking over the middle. The ball's caught. And down at the 36 with the clock running. 7-6. Can they spike it? Purdy does with 4 seconds left. Wow.
1: What a brilliant call right there. He knew something short over the middle to Christian or one of his sure-handed receivers. Get the catch. Get it set immediately. Notice how they put the ball in the hands of the umpire almost immediately.
0: Yes.
1: They downed it, got the ball snapped. That was great operation right there by the 49ers.
0: So the ball's at the 36, which means we are looking at a 54-yard field goal attempt for Eddie Pinheiro. John Weeks will snap it. Corliss Waitman will hold it. Kick is blocked. It's blocked, trying to pick it up, and doing so, losing it as one of the defenders for the Broncos. Picked up by another defender. He's on the sideline and finally tackled. And that is going to be the end of the first half. So Pinheiro has it blocked. And that is how we end the first half here in Santa Clara. Broncos 3, 49ers 3. Coming up next, Rob Brender will have the Coles halftime report.
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20: Montana lines up at the 5. And on third down and 3, he rolls right looking to throw, and he throws into the end zone. Touchdown! Touchdown! 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
22: 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If you like defense, it's been the game for you. 3-3, 49ers and Broncos. San Francisco quarterback Brock Purdy, 10 out of 16 passing for 89 yards. On the other side for Bo Nix, 14 out of 24 passing for only 93 yards. Defense has ruled the day in the heat in Northern California. Three other games currently ongoing. They're in the third quarter in Minneapolis. It's the Vikings 9, Dolphins 3. In Las Vegas, there's a battle between 3-0 teams with the Raiders hosting the Chiefs.
23: Mike Washington had the touchdown last week. He is the lone sailback. Behind Cousins, fakes the pitch to the left, rolls out to the right, eyeing the left side, wide open man at the five, into the end zone, Ian Thomas, touchdown Raiders! He snuck out the back door, and he pulls it in! That's a 27-yard touchdown, and a 6-0 lead!
22: Raiders radio with the call. It's now 13-10 Las Vegas. They're at the halftime break. Kansas City wide receiver Rashee Rice left the game with a hamstring injury. He is questionable to return. The Seahawks lead the Chargers 20-3 with 18 seconds remaining in the second quarter. Sam Darnold has one touchdown pass. That one going to Emmanuel Wilson. Wilson also has a touchdown run, as does Rashee Rice. When we come back, we'll take you through the early portion of the scoreboard from this Week 4 Sunday in the NFL. 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
22: 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Our game in Santa Clara at the halftime break. It's the Broncos 3 and the 49ers 3. Earlier on this week 4 Sunday in the NFL, Rams beat the Eagles 24-20 in a game we had on many of these Sports USA stations. Both teams now 2-2. The Rams outscored the Eagles 14-0 in the fourth quarter. Kyren Williams ran the game-winning touchdown in with 1:10 remaining. Saquon Barkley left the game in the first quarter with a hamstring injury. Patriots beat the Bills 29-26. New England 2-2. Buffalo fell to 3-1. Drake May hit Efton Chisholm in late in the fourth quarter, 23-yard touchdown pass to win the game. It was his third touchdown toss of the game. Bears beat the Jets 23-12. Chicago's now 3-1. New York fell to 1-3. Kyle Manungai, two touchdown runs. The Jets ran only 32 offensive plays, the fourth fewest in a game in NFL history. Packers got past the Buccaneers 17-14. Green Bay is 2-2. Tampa Bay fell to 0-4. Cowboys beat the Texans 34-30. Dallas is 2-2. Houston fell to 0-4. The Ravens defeated the Titans 24-18. Baltimore 3-1. Tennessee is 0-4. Giants took down the Cardinals 36-24. New York is now 3-1. Arizona 1-3. They've lost three in a row. Jaguars beat the Bengals 22-17. The Colts defeated the Commanders in London 30-13. Our halftime show has been presented by Kohl's. Wherever you're watching, Kohl's has everything you need for game day. 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Coming up right after this, we're going to send you back out to Levi's Stadium. Larry Kahn and Ron Rivera standing by for the second half between the 49ers and Broncos. 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
0: Halftime winding down here in Santa Clara, California, with the Denver Broncos and the San Francisco 49ers tied at 3. The only scoring in the game, obviously, a pair of field goals. Will Lutz, a 52-yarder in the first quarter, capping off a drive that went almost 8 minutes for the Broncos. And then Eddie Pinheiro, who had his field goal blocked by Zach Allen at the close of the first half, a 58-yard attempt. His field goal that was good was from 24 yards out late in the first half. So that's it. 3-3 at halftime. 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Earlier today, we interviewed Ask Our Pro, Ron Rivera, anything about today's game. Today's question comes from Keith in College Station. He wants to know, Ron, as a coach, when you've got a game like this, 3-3 at the half, how does it adjust your possible or possibly adjust your game planning in the second half?
1: Well, the biggest thing, more so anything else, is offensively what you want to do now is you want to control the clock. You want to control the pace. The longer you keep the ball as a defense, the more you grind on the opponent's defense. That gets them tired, gives you an opportunity to move the ball more freely. Inversely, it keeps their offense off the field. That's what you want to do. You want to control the clock as an offense, grind against their defense, keep their offense off the field, because it's going to come down to this type of game, probably whoever has the ball last.
0: Some of these statistics from the first half, total yards, 49ers 190, the Broncos just 125. Individually, Brock Purdy 10 of 16, 89 yards, no touchdowns, no interceptions, and again, no sacks. He hasn't been sacked all year. Bo Nix 14 of 24, 93 yards, no touchdowns, no interceptions, and no sacks. Rushing, Deebo Samuel, the leading rusher, 2 carries, 42 yards for the 49ers. Christian McCaffrey, 7 carries, 32 yards for San Francisco. R.J. Harvey, 3 carries, just 10 yards for the Broncos, who had only 32 rush yards on 9 carries. 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
1: Well, I think coming back out here, what the Niners got to do is they got to score right now. They've just had a little bit of the momentum taken away with the blocked field goal. They've got to put themselves in position, and they've got to score. And then as far as Denver's concerned, they've got to respond. Whatever happens after this first series of the Niners, they have to respond. And it's going to be real interesting to see exactly what does, because this game is going to come down, in my opinion, to the last possession.
0: I want to address one thing. The 49ers last year were last in the National Football League in sacks. They had only 20 all season. This year, 6 through 3 games, and that doesn't compute to a whole lot. And they've got nothing today, and they really haven't come close to getting Bo Nix. How big of a concern is that, and should that be for this San Francisco team?
1: It is a big concern because, again, on third down, you want to get off the field. We saw results of last week, what happened against Arizona, not being able to get off on third down. You've got to put yourself in position to be able to pressure the quarterback with a four-man rush. Without a healthy Bosa, they're an average pass rush team at best. And right now they're below average because they just really haven't been able to get the consistent pressure with just four. So now they're going to have to start figuring out and relying a little bit more on bringing pressure, bringing that fifth guy, that extra pass rusher. So it's going to be interesting.
0: The good news for the 49ers is that Nick Bosa, who has knee and calf problems and it looked like might be injured for a while, they didn't even put him on IR. So they're hoping to get him back in the next couple of weeks. That is the good news. And for the Broncos, they're just not getting a lot of pressure, period. This is a team that led the league by a wide margin in sacks a year ago. We'll talk more about that when the 49ers get the ball, which they will as the second half kickoff is in the air. And this will be fielded 25 and the 30, and I think the ball's out. Niners got it back. That was Deebo Samuel. Speaking of Deebo, we were earlier. So still no turnovers.
7: Recovered by the receiving team in San Francisco's ball, first and 10.
0: So last year the Broncos 68 sacks set a new franchise record. Atlanta was second with 57. This year they're on just 8 sacks and none today, so they're on pace for under 50.
1: Yeah, and last year they were able to be more aggressive because they got a lot of second and longs and third and longs. This year they're not.
0: On first down from the 31, Purdy keeps and runs up the middle. There might have been a little miscommunication there as he gets back to the line of scrimmage.
1: I think what happened was when Christian started to cross, he saw that linebacker leave and exit. What happened was the defensive lineman, the defensive end from the right side, looped into the play and was able to make the stop. If not, Purdy would have turned that into probably about an 8-yard gain.
0: So no gain, second down and 10 from the 31 of San Francisco. Tied at 3 early in the third quarter. In a stadium that's got a lot of empty seats right now. I think a lot of people might have gone home. It was hot. It still is. We've got a little cloud cover for a change. Purdy out of the gun. Flag is down. Purdy to throw. Looking, throwing high over the head of Kittle at the 50-yard line on the left side.
1: Does he want it? Third down or second? Illegal shift.
0: Ron Torbert asking Sean Payton what he wants to do.
9: Illegal shift by the offense. Two players were moving, and number 84 did not reset before the snap. The penalty has been declined. It's third down.
0: By the way, Patrick Surtain is not on the field right now for the Denver Broncos, and the word is that it is an ankle. We don't know the severity. He is questionable to return. So if there is any good news, it is that he is listed as questionable and not out. San Francisco on third and long this year, 62.5%, second best in the league behind only Dallas. Third and 10 here, out of the gun, Purdy looking, throwing, and incomplete at the 42. Good defensive coverage on Brandon Cooks, who was just elevated from the practice squad to the 53-man roster on Thursday, and Zadae Barron was covering him, first-round draft choice out of Texas a year ago.
1: I'll tell you, the breaks by these DBs have been so close, I would not have been surprised if they did call DPI on that.
0: So the 49ers go three and out. And on to punt it away is Corliss Waitman. And a dangerous return man in Marvin Mims standing at his own 20-yard line to our left. Waitman, left-footed kicker, gets it away. And Mims drifting to his right is going to watch it bounce out of bounds inside the 20. And they're going to mark it at the 23.
1: I will say this, though. Okay. Both punters have done a nice job taking these return men out of the games by their sideline kicks.
0: That they have. Timeout on the field. 13:56 to go in the third quarter. It remains the Broncos 3, the 49ers 3. You're listening to the National Football League on Sports USA.
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0: Welcome back to Santa Clara. 3-3, 14:56, 13:56 to go in the third quarter. 49ers went three and out. Broncos get the ball for the first time in the second half as they start at their own 23-yard line. Bo Nix under center. J.K. Dobbins is the single back. Nix gives it to Dobbins up the middle. He's going to get hit. He's going to get dropped at the 25, gain of 2. Marquise Siegel, the safety, comes up to make that stop.
1: Nice read by Siegel. Got a good read, came downhill almost immediately. He gets involved in on the tackle.
0: One of the 49ers has not gotten up. I was going to say it's slow to get up, but he has not gotten up.
9: Timeout on the field for an injured player.
0: We're going to take a break. It is Marquise Siegel. We'll get a report on him when we come back. 13:34 to go in the third quarter. Broncos 3, 49ers 3. 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We're back after these local messages.
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0: Marquise Siegel of the 49ers was able to get up and get to the sideline under his own power, so we will keep an eye on him. Second and down and 8 for the Broncos from their own 25, going left to right, tied at 3, early third quarter. The handoff goes to J.K. Dobbins, and not much room for him. He gets across the 25 to the 26, maybe the 27, and Dre Greenlaw there again to make the stop.
1: I tell you, that combination of Niner linebackers is playing really big right now, which has been great because, again, if you can keep your opponent behind the sticks, you know, not equal to having third and shorts, you give yourself a real good chance on defense to get off on third down.
0: Third down and 7 from the 26. Broncos 6 of 11 on third down conversion attempts so far this afternoon. Two receivers right, two to the left. Shotgun for Bo Nix. Do the 49ers blitz? Yes, they do. Nix throwing left side with an out, caught at the 35 and out of bounds. Pat Bryant, they'll mark him at the 37-yard line. So it's a gain of 11. First down Denver at the Bronco 37.
1: What a well-run route right there by Pat Bryant. And the nice thing about it was he knew he was in man coverage. He set the guy with a lean inside and then broke to the sideline and never gave the corner a chance to run with him.
0: Pat Bryant coming into this game with 6 catches, third-round draft choice out of Illinois a year ago. Nix under center from his own 37, gets the snap, takes the handoff, rolls to his right, throws back over the middle, making the catch, and hammered and losing the ball, and they're going to call it incomplete. The tight end, Adam Troutman, he got crushed by Fred Warner.
9: An incomplete pass. It's second down.
0: Take a look at that, Ron, and tell me if he made it. He didn't get 2 full steps.
1: No, he didn't necessarily get a football move, but I'll tell you, well, Fred Warner had that great vision and drive on the play, and what a really good hit. Solid hit using his shoulders.
0: Second and 10 at the 37. High formation. Dobbins the deep back. He will follow the fullback and get across the 40 and being pushed. He'll get to the 42. It'll bring up third down and 5. Do you like the fullback?
1: When your offenses were
0: clicking, did you have a fullback?
1: Yes. We had Michael Tolbert.
0: Yeah.
1: We had Michael Tolbert, who was really good. And a guy that could also have had to play tailback, he could do it. So you wanted that guy to be versatile, to give you a lot of options.
0: Why is the fullback disappearing from the NFL?
1: Because we think spreading the offense creates better opportunities. And when you have a fullback that can't run, you know, like a typical running back, then they become obsolete.
0: Third and five from the Bronco 42. Two receivers right. Nick's looking that way. Steps up in the pocket. Now rolling to his left. He's going to try and hold on to it, and he's not going to get the first down. But he's out of bounds and tackled maybe late by Greenlaw. Not a dirty hit, but no flag. And it's short of the first down at the 45. He needed to get to the 47, did Bo Nix. Sean Payton's got a decision to make, and he's going to make it. The punt team comes on for Denver.
1: Well, if you're in San Francisco, you're in punt safe. So for the most part, they've kept a big part of their defense out there.
0: Well, we've had a lot of punts. Jeremy Crawshaw will kick it away to Jacob Cowling. Will they try and hard count?

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7: 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Grainger, for the ones who get it done. Larry Kahn, Coach Ron Rivera, trying to see if an offense can get it done and get a ball in the end zone. We have had a pair of field goals, and that's it. One for each side. 49ers and Broncos tied at three. San Francisco will start this drive at its own 8-yard line with 10:44 to go in the third quarter. Brock Purdy under center. Christian McCaffrey is the single back, and now Purdy will back out into a shotgun formation. Purdy gets the snap from his own 1-yard line, throwing, and it's batted down at the line of scrimmage. He was throwing in the direction of McCaffrey, who was standing outside the 10 on the left side. And we'll try and see who got a big paw on that. In the meantime, we could tell you that Riley Moss, the other starting cornerback for the Broncos, Surtain is questionable with an ankle. Riley Moss is questionable to return with a rib injury. Not sure who got a hand on that. Second and 10 from the 8. It's Malcolm Roach. Purdy. Hands it off right up the middle. Alex Singleton able to stop McCaffrey after a short gain to about the 11. So it's going to bring up a 3rd and 7 for the 49ers. And Ron, this is starting to look like one of those field position games now, because...
8: Yes, I was absolutely thinking that.
7: Scoring. Yeah,
8: I truly was. So again, this is going to be a battle of the attrition, but we got to try and see if we can keep them pinned down, not allow them to get out there, make a couple plays, put ourselves in field goal position as far as Denver's concerned. And San Francisco most desperately needs a first down right here to prevent that.
7: 3rd down and 7 from the 11. Empty backfield shotgun. Now McCaffrey goes back into the backfield along with Brock Purdy. 4-man rush. Purdy steps up in the middle. He's pressured. He's throwing deep, looking for Mike Evans. A little contact by midfield. Not enough to draw a flag. Incomplete. And 3 and out go the 49ers. And there's your field position right now, Ron Rivera.
8: Absolutely. It really is. And again, I'm not quite sure why Brock did what he did. Once he realized with that fake motion that they were not gonna blitz, because somebody had to come with that motion, he should have looked for McCaffrey or somebody over the middle for a quick throw.
7: So kicking out of his own end zone will be Corliss Waitman, and again the dangerous Marvin Mims standing inside his own 40. He will drift to his right, inside his 35, inside his 30, fields it at the 29, and the first man down makes the tackle. Ball came out. Officials have not signaled anything. The 49ers pick it up. It looked like Mims was down, but no signal from the officials. Still no signal from the officials.
9: Going on the field is a fumble recovered by the kicking team. First down, San Francisco.
7: That's Saran Neal, but we're going to get another look at it. His wrist is down, and the ball is it loose? What do you think, Ron? You're looking at the replay.
8: And it's going to come down to, are they going to say he was down because the wrist was down first?
7: Yeah, the ball was in his hand. The wrist went down.
8: Yeah, so.
7: Yeah, when his wrist hit, the ball came loose.

0: So they, of course, review everything, and that will be a turnover. So you talk about a game that...
1: Ruling on the field has been confirmed. It's first down, San Francisco.
0: Talk about a game that's a battle of field position, and now all of a sudden that flipped. The 49ers have the advantage as they'll start this drive at the 28 of the Broncos. For the 49ers, by the way, 34 points in the third quarter, most in the league. You know, the field is in shade right now, but in case you're wondering, it's still 95 degrees, and the official weather forecast says it feels like 98. First down, 49ers at the 28 of the Broncos following the turnover. Brock Purdy under center. And hands it to Deebo Samuel. Tries to go around wide to the right, and he is down as the ball comes out as he gets to the 26. Broncos are not going to like that call, but no hesitation by the official on the sideline.
1: Was down by contact. San Francisco's ball, second down.
0: How much does the heat start to factor into these players right now, Ron?
2: Only if they're on the field for a long time. So again, defense coming back out almost a quick break, that might be a long time for them.
0: Gain of two, second down and eight for San Francisco from the Denver 26. McCaffrey goes out wide left. Purdy in the gun, gets the snap, looking left. Purdy rolling to his right, pump fake, throws right, ball's caught inside the 25 and diving just inside the 20 is the tight end, George Kittle. Boy, you can really hear the hitting in this game. We're on the eighth floor.
2: Well, we do have the windows open, and I'll tell you can hear that echo all the way up here, which is really kind of cool because you watch the way George just kept fighting, and he never put himself in a bad position so he could continue to gain that extra yard.
0: Which he did, bringing up a third and about a yard and a half from just outside the 19 of Denver. 8:20 and counting here in the third quarter, tied at three. Broncos 2-1, 49ers 3-0. Purdy under center. Going to give it to Kalon Black, right side, and he is hit, and I don't think he got it. He didn't. What a great tackle. Zadae Barron, as we mentioned, first-round draft choice a year ago out of Texas, 20th overall pick, and now it's 4th-and-1, and no sign of the field goal team for Kyle Shanahan, so they're going to go for it.
2: I will tell you this. That to me is a little bit of a surprise just because this game is, it could be one of those really close scoring points that are important. But again, if he makes it, hey, he's absolutely right.
0: So 4th-and-1 from the Bronco 19. Single back is Kalon Black. Purdy out of the gun, and it's a bad snap. It goes to Black, and he goes over the right side, and he somehow or other gets the first down. I don't think that was by design, Ron. That ball fluttered on the snap. I think it hit somebody's thigh.
2: Yeah, it might hit the center, might hit it off his own leg. But I'll tell you what, whatever happened, it was, you know what it was? The center, just from the replay shot, the center thought Purdy was underneath him, so he snapped it off his own tail.
0: Wow. So the 49ers catch a bit of a break. First down, San Francisco at the Denver 17. Under center is Brock Purdy. Christian McCaffrey, the single back. Purdy to McCaffrey. He's hitting the backfield, and he is dropped for a yard loss back at the 18. Justin Sternod there to make the stop. Boy, this Denver defense has looked very stout in this game.
2: Yes, they have. And again, we just saw it right there. They brought pressure. They brought the linebackers up. This was a run blitz. The whole idea was we're going to hit the creases. If it turns into pass, we'll get after the passer.
0: That was a loss for the 49ers. Listen to this, Ron. That was only the fifth offensive play of negative yards this year.
2: Wow.
0: For San Francisco.
2: Impressive.
0: The 4-3 games was the fewest in 20 years. Second and 11 at the 18. Shotgun. Two backs in the backfield with Purdy. He gets the snap. He's got time. He rolls to his left. Still rolling. Turns his body, going to run, and inside the 15, inside the 10, and out of bounds right near the marker at the 7-yard line. That's very close to a first down.
2: Yes. And again, what Brock has done is he stuck that ball forward. So again, it's not where his feet are at the time that it goes out of bounds. It's where the ball goes out of bounds, and that's the mark. I mean, it's pretty impressive the way he picks up that extra yard by extending it. Now, I will say this, you got to be careful because you put it out one time and somebody hits it back into play and they recover it, you'll lose it.
0: It is a first down. First and goal, 49ers from the 7. Purdy under center, throws a wide receiver screen, caught at the line of scrimmage and getting down inside the 2. Who else? Deebo Samuel. He's going to be about a yard and a half short of the end zone.
2: Well, I tell you what, we're seeing wholesale switching in terms of players coming on and off right now for Denver's defensive line.
0: Well, they've got to try and stay fresh in some way, shape, or form with this heat. Clock running, 5:11, 5:10 to go in the third quarter, tied at 3. Second and goal from the 49ers from inside the Broncos 2. McCaffrey is the single back, Purdy under center. Purdy gives to McCaffrey, and there is nothing there. He got to the line of scrimmage, and that was it. Boy, the Broncos are just holding up and creating a wall.
2: They are. They are. You know, again, one of the things I think that the Niners can do to really exploit the ability of Christian to run is to probably spread them out a little bit more. There they came in with a two tight end set and really just kind of packed in the defense.
0: Third and goal from the one. Purdy under center. The single back is Kalon Black. Two receivers right, two to the left. Man in motion from right to left. Purdy fakes the pitch. Looks to throw. Nobody open. Now he's going to roll to the left. Somebody's wide open. Making the catch. Debo Samuel at the pylon. Touchdown, San Francisco.
2: I'll tell you what. You talk about patience.
0: Purdy's got some patience, doesn't
2: he? Yes, he did. He made some good decisions on that play. His initial throw was not there, so he held it a little bit longer, let the play extend, and then he found Debo standing there wide open waiting for the ball.
0: Eddie Pinheiro for the extra point.

0: 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And the kick is good. That extra point sponsored by Lowe's. 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Timeout on the field, 4:11 to go in the third. The 49ers 10, the Broncos 3. 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
0: Following the turnover on the fumble punt return by Marvin Mims, the San Francisco 49ers go 28 yards in 9 plays. Brock Purdy, a 1-yard touchdown pass to Deebo Samuel. 10-3 San Francisco over Denver with 4:15 to go in the third quarter. Larry Kahn, Ron Rivera, glad you could join us on a hot day in Santa Clara. Temperature in the mid-90s, feels close to 100. A lot of people have headed for the exits in a close game. They're not used to this kind of heat up here, Ron. You're at Cal. You played at Cal. You guys aren't used to this.
6: No, we're not. I mean, this is really what happens.
0: Tyler Bidet takes the kick at 5-yard line on the left side, gets the 15, the 20, makes a man miss at the 25, gets across the 30, and with a flag down coming in very late, Bidet is down at the 37-yard line. But let's see about the flag. It's back at the 23. Probably against the Broncos. Keith Joseph, our statistician, says it is. The Broncos, of course, are pointing to the 49ers. That's the most shocking thing. And in the meantime, Ron Torbert is discussing it with another official.
7: During the return, illegal block in the back by the return team, number 55. Penalty 10 yards from the spot of the foul. Denver's ball, first and 10.
6: I'll tell you, the way Bidet was running that and the way he spun and turned and countered coming back, a lot of times what happens is a good block turns into a push in the back.
0: So the Broncos will start from their own 15-yard line going from our left to our right, down 7. And Denver, as we have mentioned repeatedly, has had so much trouble getting in the end zone. But when they have scored points, it's been in the second half.
6: Yes.
0: They were down 16-0 at home to the Rams in the third quarter last week. Came back and won the game. Mix under center. R.J. Harvey, the single back. Mix gives it to Harvey. Starts up the middle. Tries to cut right. And he goes nowhere. Got back to the line of scrimmage. And that man again, Dre Greenlaw. What a combination. Dre Greenlaw and Fred Warner have been today and are on an everyday basis.
6: And quite honestly, on that play, both linebackers fired their gaps very, very quickly and were able to get in on the play.
0: Marcus Siegel, by the way, the strong safety for the 49ers, is back in the game. Second and 10 at the 15-yard line. Three receivers left, one to the right. pistol formation. Mix gets the snap, hands it off. R.J. Harden stumbles. He had some room if he was able to keep his balance, but he wasn't. And he's down at the 19-yard line. So it's going to bring up a third down and six for the Broncos. And this is kind of a big play for this offense, isn't it, Rob?
6: It is, mostly because field position is at stake right now. And the last thing you want is for the 49ers to get good field position and score again.
0: Third and six for Denver from LeBron 19. Under 3 minutes to go in the third quarter. 49ers 10, Broncos 3 here on Sports USA. Shotgun snap. Nix looking right, flush to his right, pump fake, throws and caught on the right side across the 35, going over the middle, across the 40, 45 and out near midfield. Pat Bryant, great patience, as you talked about earlier by Bo Nix. He found Bryant open, who was working towards the middle of the field, and it turns out to be a big play, 31 yards, first down, and one of the Broncos is down at the 50-yard line. That is Pat Bryant.
6: I tell you, it was great patience. He pump faked also, which also threw the defense off a little bit.
0: Oh, crowd seeing the replay.
6: That looks like an ankle, unfortunately.
0: Yeah, he's holding on to that ankle.
6: Yep, the tackler landed on it and turned on it.
0: We're going to get a chance to see one more replay here. I'm not sure you really want to see this. And they're not going to show it. So they're looking at Bryant, and we are going to take a break.
8: Clock operator, please set the game clock.
0: 2:26 to go in the third. 10-3, 49ers. 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
0: Here in Santa Clara, unfortunately, the cart had to come out and take Pat Bryant off the field and into the Broncos locker room. So Pat Bryant on the list of injured Broncos today. Bryant, three catches, 47 yards. Made that catch and giving the ball to the Broncos at the 49-yard line. First down in Denver territory. Bo Nix under center. Gets the snap. Takes the handoff to R.J. Harden. Deep drop. Nix rolling to his right. Throws the ball. Caught it. Middle and spinning. Breaking a tackle. Breaking two tackles at the 45 is R.J. Harden. And he takes it down to the 43, maybe the 42. Fred Warner finally got him down. Good run after the catch by R.J. Harvey.
6: Yes, it was. And again, little play action, frees the defense a little bit. Looking downfield, great discipline in that secondary, so he had to dump it off.
0: Second and one at the Niner 42. R.J. Harvey last year had 5 touchdown catches, the most by a rookie running back in team history.
13: Wow.
0: Second and one at the 42. Under a minute and a half to go in the third quarter. 10-3 San Francisco. Knicks under center, hands it off, and that is R.J. Harvey again. He's got the first down as he takes it to the 40 before he's tackled by Keon White.
6: That was a real nice gap scheme run. You had a lead blocker tied in going through it. You had a pulling guard coming around, and great patience by the running back, letting the blocks form up to pick up those tough yards.
0: First down Broncos at the 49er 40, under a minute to go in the third quarter. 10-3, 49ers leading it. J.K. Dobbins comes in the game as the single back, and Knicks under center from the 49er 40-yard line. 49ers showing blitz from the corner, and here they come. It's a handoff, and getting a couple of yards and still fighting to get to the 37-yard line is J.K. Dobbins. And the Broncos don't need to run another play if they don't want to, as the clock runs down.
6: Well, they could pretend to get up there and do the hard count thing again, because, again, as you said, the play clock is more than the play clock, that's for sure.
0: Yeah, game clock right now at 16, play clock at 20. This seems to be something we see more and more of now, Ron,
6: mm-hmm.
0: with trying a hard count. 5 seconds, 4, Knicks under center, and gets the snap. Yep. Deep drop, looking. Boy, he's got all day, still looking, throwing left side across the field and making the catch on his knees at the 30-yard line is J.K. Dobbins. Should be enough for a first down, and that is the end of quarter number 3. End of 3 in Santa Clara, 49ers 10, Broncos 3. 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We're back after these local messages.
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0: We get ready to start the fourth quarter here in Santa Clara, California. The 49ers leading the Broncos 10-3. Larry Kahn, Coach Ron Rivera, glad you could join us. Broncos have a first and 10 at the 49er 30-yard line going from our right to our left. Remember, Denver has trailed in the second half of both of their wins each over the last 2 weeks. They trailed Jacksonville. They trailed the Rams both by double digits, and they came back and won both games. Bo Nix under center.
28: Ready,
0: On first down, fakes a handoff, rolling to his right, a designed roll, throws off balance and throws it in the ground in the direction of his receiver on the right side of the 27-yard line. And that was Nate Atkins.
6: I tell you, every time Bo Nix gets under center right now, you can almost anticipate some sort of play action. They've ran the ball pretty steady from it. Now every time he gets under center, you as a 49er have to be disciplined. Great discipline again, forcing him to throw the ball away.
0: 49ers have not really come close to sacking Bo Nix today. I mean, he's had some time, to say the least. Second down and 10 at the 30-yard line. Nix out of the gun, going to throw right side low. We had a receiver, Marvin Mims, who started left and then ran behind the quarterback as the snap was being made. And that time, Nix had plenty of time, and he just threw a bad ball.
6: He did. If he gives him a chance, this potentially could have turned into probably a first down catch. I mean, he's got to understand what his guy's abilities are and deliver a better throw.
0: Third and 10 from the 49er 30. Niners leading at 10-3. Bo Nix in the shotgun. Three receivers right. He gets the snap. Four-man rush. Dumps it to his back, coming out of the backfield. Right side, 30-25, staying on its feet, but finally being pushed out of bounds. Shy of the first down marker is R.J. Harvey. Dre Greenlaw again. They mark it at the 22. It's 4th-and-2. And what is Sean Payton going to do? He's going to send out Will Lutz. This is something you just don't see that often anymore, do you, Ron? Usually guys are going for it on fourth down.
6: Right,
0: down
6: but, seven. But this is the beauty of understanding what it takes. You kick the field goal, have a defensive stop, get a chance to score a touchdown, you win the game. Yep. I mean, again, it's not hard to sit there and debunk the analytics that people are using right now.
0: Mitchell Fraboni will snap it. Jeremy Crawshaw will hold it. 40-yard field goal attempt is up, and it is good. So 10-6 is the score. The 49ers stay in the lead. And let's check in with Rob Brender at our Sports USA studios in Los Angeles. See what else is happening around the NFL, Rob.
1: All right, Larry, they've got 2:18 to go in the fourth quarter in Minneapolis. It's the Vikings 15, Dolphins 10. All field goals today so far for Minnesota, and Minnesota's driving right now. First and 15 at the Miami 20-yard line as they try to kill off the remaining clock. Chiefs lead the Raiders 17-16, 11:12 to go in the fourth quarter in Las Vegas. And they've got 109 now to go in the third quarter in Seattle. The Seahawks all over the Chargers, 30-13. Sam Darnold with a couple of touchdown passes today for Seattle. As the Seahawks close in on their third win, if the Chargers fail to come back in this one, they would fall to 0-4. Back to you, Larry.
0: Thank you, Rob. What is going to happen in Los Angeles with the Chargers?
6: I tell you, the decision they got to make right now is, do we want to show that we're going to make a move and try and create some offense? Potentially change my play caller or maybe change the way we are doing things as an offense.
0: It's going to be hard to change the play caller simply because Jim Harbaugh came out a week ago and said he is our guy, he being Mike McDaniel. That's tough.
6: And the tough thing, too, is you see Herbert is not comfortable in this in this timing offense right now.
0: Broncos kick it away, and this will be fielded at the one-yard line. Straight up the middle, 15, 20, 25, and down is Jacob Cowing. At the 26, that's where they'll spot it. That's where Brock Purdy will go back to work. Brock Purdy has not been sacked again today. 49ers not allowing a sack in the first three games. First time that that happened, not just in the first three games, but three consecutive games since 1979. And they're a quarter away from doing it for four straight games. Purdy under center. McCaffrey behind him from the 26. McCaffrey in motion. Purdy gets the snap. Five-step drop. Looks left. Rolls left. Being chased. Now going backwards. And he's going to throw it. Got a receiver. And that's Juszczyk on the left side. Coming across. Gets across the 40. Takes a big hit. Down on his hands and knees. But he got to the 42. A gain of 16. Great job by Brock Purdy. And an even better job by Kyle Juszczyk. Because he saw his quarterback rolling to the left, and he went in that direction. And he took a shot, low shot from Zadeh Barron.
6: Yes, and then you always hate to see that when a smaller guy goes low on a big guy like that.
0: Timeout as they look at Kyle Juszczyk, 13:47 to go in the fourth. 49ers 10, Broncos 6. 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
3: Montana lines up at the 5. And on third down and 3, he rolls right looking to throw. And he throws into the end zone. 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
0: Welcome back to Santa Clara. Kyle Juszczyk needed a little help to get off the field and is in the medical tent on the 49ers sideline after taking that hard hit from Zadeh Barron. 49ers leading at 10-6, 13:47 to go in the fourth, and they have a first down at their own 42-yard line. McCaffrey the single back, and Purdy to throw. Looking, throws, ball is caught inside Denver territory. Mike Evans at the 48, tackled immediately. It's going to be close to a first down.
6: You know, Mike Evans plays definitely like the veteran that he is. He starts downfield, got that lean like he's going vertical, pushes off on the safety in terms of getting him to go. Now all of a sudden he plants, and he just doesn't come back, but he continues to come back until he's clear of the defender. Nice job, nice route.
0: One of the great pass receivers of all time. If he played anywhere but Tampa, he'd probably be recognized more. Second and short, they give him McCaffrey right side. Inside the 45, inside the 40, and Christian McCaffrey down to the 35-yard line. Big, explosive run, 14 yards. 49ers are on the move.
6: I tell you, they got a little bit of a spark going right now, and I really like, again, that move that Christian makes. He comes in, he stutters, and he makes his cut off of it and clears the linebackers and ends up in the secondary very quickly. Good decision. Way to run the ball hard.
0: First down at the 35 of the Broncos. 49ers trying to add to their four-point lead. Shotgun formation for Brock Purdy. He gets the ball, gives to McCaffrey, starting to the right, cuts it back up the middle, and nothing there. Stopped for no gain by DJ Jones. We're going to pause 10 seconds for station identification. This is the NFL on Sports USA. They give McCaffrey a yard as he gets inside the 35. Ball marked at the 34. So second down and 9. Clock running under 12 minutes to go in the fourth quarter. 49ers 10, Broncos 6. Purdy gets a shotgun snap. Purdy looking, short right, ball is caught. That is Deebo Samuel. And he is inside the 30. A good one-on-one tackle by Chris Abrams-Drain, who's playing in place of Riley Moss. So both Riley Moss and Pat Surtain, the starting corners for the Broncos, are out. Surtain has been declared out with a lower right leg injury. Riley Moss out with a rib injury. And a ball down to the 26, where it will be third down and one for San Francisco.
6: Nice job by the 49ers offensive line picking up that pressure. Not only did they bring a linebacker, but they also brought a safety on that last play.
0: Purdy under center. Kalon Black is the back. He gets the ball. He gets the first down inside the 25. Well, he doesn't waste much time. He gets it, sees a hole, and goes.
6: He's a one-cut guy.
0: Yeah.
6: One-cut guy. He saw it, just like you said, staying in between that guard center, that tackle guard cap, put his shoulders down, and picked up that first down.
0: First down, 49ers at the 23. Do you start thinking about eating up clock at this point, Ron?
6: Yes, oh, absolutely. In terms of, you know, running the ball, play action, stuff like that, he's most certainly thinking about just trying to take the time off the clock as much as possible before they score again.
0: Purdy under center, I formation. And they'll pitch it to Black, trying the right side this time, and not much there, if anything. And a flag comes down from the secondary. Brandon Jones with the stop. We'll see. That could be a hold.
1: Nope.
0: I think it's against the defense. I think.
6: Yeah. If it is, it's defensive holding. It looked like one of those defensive tackles grabbed onto one of the guards. Didn't give him a chance to pull across.
0: Here is Ron
5: Corbin. Defense, number 99. 5-yard penalty, automatic first down.
0: That's Zach Allen. Boy, you haven't lost your vision, I can tell you that.
6: Well, really, when you see that the D-line doesn't flow the way doesn't flow, that means he's usually holding somebody, preventing him from getting to the next level to cut the linebackers off.
0: So that makes it first down, 49ers. Let's see where they're going to mark this. Should be at the 18-yard line, and that's where it is. So it's defensive holding, automatic first down. So first and 10, 49ers at the Broncos 18. 10.5 to go in the fourth quarter. 49ers 10, Broncos 6. Kalon Black, the single back, trips to the left. Now man in motion left to right. Purdy under center. Purdy fakes the handoff. Throwing left side. Got a man open inside the 10, inside the 5. Mike Evans diving inside the 2-yard line. Well, you know how tough he is with the rib injury, and he's playing the last couple of weeks. He didn't practice Wednesday or Thursday, limited Friday. First and goal, San Francisco, at the 1-yard line of Denver.
6: You're right about toughness, too, because not only did he make the catch, he turned up trying to get extra yards, then he tries to crawl into the end zone. I mean, that's a veteran guy that understands what it takes to play and be successful in this league.
0: He has been successful. 110 career touchdown catches, 10th all-time in NFL history. First and goal, 49ers, from the 1 of the Broncos. Pistol formation. Purdy gets the snap, hands it off. McCaffrey going left side, spinning, and he's not getting in. Stopped at the 1 by a wall of Broncos.
6: You know, it's kind of interesting. The last couple times I've gotten down there, they've kind of bunched their offensive formations up, which has allowed Denver to pack in their defense as well. So I'd like to see them spread it out a little bit and create some running space.
0: Second and goal from the 1. McCaffrey the single back. Purdy under center. Purdy to McCaffrey right up the middle, and he's not going to get there, is he? There on the line, no signal yet. And they now call touchdown, San Francisco. Boy, that took a long time. But they finally throw the arms in the air. Touchdown, 49ers. For Christian McCaffrey, his fourth rushing touchdown of the year. And the Niners have a little breathing room. They will review this, obviously.
6: Yes.
0: But looking at the replay, it looks like his shoulders and the ball were across the line.
6: I tell you what, this game is what they call old slobber knocker. I mean, these guys are playing tough, physical football up front, both sides. I mean, this has really been one of those old-style football games.
5: Ruling on the field of a touchdown has been confirmed. Please set the game clock to 8 minutes, 52 seconds, please. 8:52. This is an untimed down. Thank you.
0: 9 plays, 74 yards for the 49ers. Well, that's the way you answer. And Eddie Pinheiro will try and attack on the extra point. And he does just that. Timeout on the field. 8:50 to go. 8:52, excuse me, to go in the fourth quarter. 49ers 17, Broncos 6. You're listening to the National Football League on Sports USA.
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0: 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It is Christian McCaffrey who crosses the goal line, capping off a 9-play, 74-yard drive. Took just over 5 minutes for the 49ers, who had seen the Broncos get within 4 at 10-6. The ensuing drive results in that touchdown, 17-6 San Francisco, with 8:52 to go in the fourth quarter. Larry Kahn, Coach Ron Rivera, glad you could join us on a hot, hot day in Santa Clara, California. By the way, the 49ers now plus 59 in point differential, best in the NFL. This kick will be fielded at the 3-yard line on the right side, coming across the 5, 10, 15, 20. And after that, the 25 or 26 is R.J. Harvey. And that's where Bo Nix and company will have to go back to work. Again, they are without their receiver, Pat Bryant. He was carted into the Bronco locker room. It has been a physical football game, Ron.
6: It has, and it's been impressive the way these guys continue to battle amongst themselves, in the trenches. But you can see a little bit of the wear starting to come on Denver's defensive front.
0: First down Broncos at their own 30, going right to left. Bo Nix gets a shotgun snap. Deep drop, sets up, throws left side high, caught at the 30. And breaking a tackle and breaking another one at the 35, cutting it back towards the middle. 40, 45, R.J. Harvey all the way out to the 48-yard line, 18 yards. Boy, he's impressive. He's not a real tall guy. He's 5'9", listed at 5'9". Went up high to make a one-handed catch with his right hand and then juked a couple of would-be tacklers and turned it into a significant game.
6: And I tell you, he's got tremendous contact balance because he got bumped around pretty good, but he just kept his balance and kept running.
0: First down at the 48 of the Broncos. Shotgun. Nix hands it off and cutting it up the middle, getting inside San Francisco territory to the 45 is J.K. Dobbins. Greenlaw again involved in the tackle. The ball is marked at the 44, so it's a gain of 8. Second down and 2. J.K. Dobbins averages over 5 yards per carry, 5.1. Fourth best average in the league since 2020. Shotgun snap, another handoff left side. and not able to break a tackle, but enough for a first down. J.K. Dobbins, as he takes it to the 42.
6: Nice.
0: Clock not a factor quite yet, Ron. 7.5 to go and running. But the Broncos need a score, they need a stop, and then they're going to need another score.
6: Right, and it's kind of interesting because as you're watching the 49ers, it looks like they're showing an umbrella top. In other words, they're trying not to give anything big over the top, and sometimes when you do that, you open up some of them rushing lanes.
0: First down at the 42 of the Niners. Shotgun snap. Nix hands it off again, and a couple of yards, and that's it for J.K. Dobbins. Ran into a wall. Odighizuwa there to make the stop. The defensive tackle. Second down and 8. Clock running. 6:44, 6:43, 6:42 to go in the fourth quarter. 49ers 17, Broncos 6 here on Sports USA. Three receivers left, one to the right. Nix in the shotgun. Gets the snap. Pump fake. To the left, throwing right, ball's caught at the 45, to the 40, 35, and down to the 33, and the ball might have come out. That was R.J. Harvey. I think it did. And a scrum to see who comes up with this one. Officials are saying wind the clock, so that means the Broncos have the ball.
5: Recovered by the offense.
0: Ball is spotted at the 30.
5: Ball was recovered in advance of the line of gain. It's a first down, Denver.
0: 1 yard line.
6: Tell you what, Greenlaw came in, and because of the stutter step taken by the back, he allowed himself to really get hit by Greenlaw. I mean, it was a terrific play by the linebacker.
0: First down Broncos at the 49er 31. Clock starting to become a factor. 5.5 to go in the fourth. 17-6 San Francisco on top. Under center. Nix gets the snap, hands it off. Big hole inside the 35 and taking it down to the 22. Inside the 25, excuse me, is R.J. Harvey. Gain of 9.
6: And again, if you're looking at it the way from the defensive perspective, they're playing, again, a middle open defense, which is telling you they're only bringing 7 guys into that run box. They're one short, and so Denver's just taking advantage, and they're grinding it out by running it.
0: Second down and 1, under 5 minutes to go. Ball's at the 22-yard line of San Francisco. Bo Nix in the shotgun. Gets the snap. Hands it off, and right side getting the first down and more inside the 20 and inside the 15 to the 13 is J.K. Dobbins. So this is an impressive physical running drive by the Denver Broncos, and they've got a first down at the San Francisco 13 with 4.5 to go in the fourth. Trailing 17-6 is Denver.
6: Watch for the quarterback under center. Watch for play action on this, potentially.
0: Nope. First and 10 from the 13. Trips to the left, one to the right. Shotgun for Bo Nix. Gets the snap. Four-man rush. Nix looking, throwing. Left side caught inside the 5. Jalen Waddle into the end zone. Touchdown, Denver. 13 yards, and the Broncos are right back in it with 4:05 to go. Obviously, the Broncos will go for 2. By the way, for Jalen Waddle, his first touchdown reception as a member of the Denver Broncos. So the Broncos will go for 2 from the 2-yard line. Shotgun formation and a direct snap it to the running back. That's Bede, and he goes into the end zone. So a little razzle-dazzle, and just like that, we've got a 3-point game. 17-14, 4:05 left. Don't go away. We got a good one. Timeout on the field. 49ers 17, Broncos 14. 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
0: Kickoff taken by Deebo Samuel to the 31-yard line of the 49ers, and on first down, Brock Purdy trying to hit Christian McCaffrey on the left side at the 31, and it was off his hand, a little high throw. So second and 10 for the 49ers at their own 31, leading at 17-14 with 3:57 to go in the fourth quarter. Broncos have been doing this all season long, Ron Rivera, all season. We played 3 games, but doing that type of thing. Second and 10 from the 31, out of the gun, Purdy. Looking, throwing right. McCaffrey makes the catch at the 35 and somehow or other spins his way all the way up to the 40-yard line. He's going to be a yard short of the first down and a big third down play coming up. But what an effort by Christian McCaffrey.
6: Great effort. Good job finding the hole in the zone defense. Sat down, presented a good target, got the ball, knew where he had to go, almost picked it up. Nice job of trying to get yourself into position.
0: Ball's just barely across the 40. They need to get to the 41. Clock is running, 3:26, 3:25 to go. Both teams have all three of their timeouts, and a huge play coming up here. Third and one from the 40-yard line. Purdy under center. Does he keep it? He does. They push him.
6: Yep.
0: And he's got the first down.
6: A little bit of the tush push right there, yep, by the Niners, and it's, hey, I tell you, he's been pretty successful running the quarterback sneaks. He is 2 out of 3 today.
0: Braden Willis came in, the tight end, to help on the push. So the ball is out to the 42, and now the 49ers are going to do everything they can to milk the clock. Play clock at 13, they're still in the huddle. 49ers 17, Broncos 14. Purdy under center, will go out of the I formation with McCaffrey as the deep back. They're going to snap it at one, and they barely get it off. They give to McCaffrey, and he gets a yard, and that's it. And we'll see if Sean Payton uses a timeout. He does, with 2:22 left.
6: Yeah, he's hoping.
18: First charge timeout. Denver, this is a 30-second timeout. Please set the game clock to 2 minutes, 25 seconds, please. 2:25. The clock will start on the snap.
6: What he's hoping to do is get the ball back with 2 minutes still left to go, minimum.
0: You throw the ball here, Ron?
6: Oh, yes, you have to. You have to. You have to find a way to keep them off balance, because right now, if you've noticed, they've blitzed three of the last four plays on defense.
0: Second and eight for the 49ers at the 44 of San Francisco. Shotgun formation. Purdy to the left side. It's Kittle. Makes a man miss. He's at the 50, 45, 40, 35, 30. The big man's going. 20, 10, 5. Touchdown. George Kittle. Where did he get those afterburners? Wow. What a run after the catch. 56 yards. He's a tight end, and the defensive backs couldn't catch him.
6: It was a great call in respect to the fact that they had the pressures coming from the defensive right side, and they ran a tight end screen into where the pressure came from. He just dumped it over the top of the blitzers, and Kittle was off to the races.
0: Wow. I mean, just watching him, I'm watching the play develop, and we're way up high, and I said, they're not going to catch him. It's amazing.
6: He had the running angle.
0: Extra point is good. So, you would think, with a 10-point lead, the 49ers could exhale, but we'll see. 2:15 left. Five plays, 69 yards. For George Kittle, his fourth touchdown reception of the year.
6: I tell you, it was really well executed as well, because the offensive lineman got out, pushed a couple of the defensive backs away from Kittle, and next thing you know, he's out to the races and not going to be caught.
0: So Brock Purdy, another two touchdown passes today. Niners trying to make it 4-0. And by the way, Brock Purdy has a passer rating today of 107.4. That means in four straight games to open the season, he's thrown at least two touchdown passes and had a passer rating of 100+. Steve Young had done it three times in 1995, and they're going to be searching the record books to see the last time it was done four times in a row to open the season.
6: Wow.
0: How good is Brock Purdy? You know, everybody says he's a product of the system, but he's going to go another game without being sacked here.
6: Right, and I was just about to comment on that, because it's something we talked about early, but what really needs to be talked about is the protection plan that the 49ers have had in all four of their games so far as well.
0: Kick is muffed by R.J. Harvey at the 5, picks it up, gets to the 20, breaks a tackle, 25, right sideline, 30, 35, and R.J. Harvey, after dropping the ball initially, gives the Broncos pretty good field position. They're going to mark him out across the 40-yard line. With 2:07 left, the Broncos have two timeouts and a two-minute warning.
6: You know what's interesting is,
18: the player.
6: I've talked with some of

0: pair of touchdown runs for Kenneth Walker in the quarter. Patrick Mahomes has two touchdown passes on the day, both going to wide receiver Tyquan Thornton. Unfortunately, Thornton had to leave the game in the fourth quarter after suffering a gruesome ankle injury. They've got 4:09 to go in the fourth quarter in Seattle. Seahawks still lead the Chargers. It's now 30-20. Sam Darnold, two touchdown passes on the day for Seattle. And they went final in Minnesota. The Vikings got past the Dolphins 15-10. All field goals for Minnesota on the day. The Vikings are now 4-0 on the season. The Dolphins falling to 0-4. Back to you, Larry.
1: Thank you, Rob. Marquise Siegel still unable to get up on the Broncos sideline. He is sitting up, but not able to stand up.
2: Now, that last injury he had earlier in the game, he had looked like a little bit of what we call a stinger, you know, where your shoulder, and I think he had potentially something a little bit lower in the body, somewhere around the ankles or something.
1: Well, he's up now, and he is walking. I would assume he will go to the 49ers locker room.
2: Yeah. Well, I'm going to tell you what. Based on the way he looks, maybe it might have been that shoulder again.
1: Yeah. In the meantime, the Broncos have the ball, down 10 points. It's 24-14 in favor of the 49ers. 2:07 to go in the fourth quarter. Broncos have two timeouts and, of course, the two-minute warning, and they will have the ball to start this drive at their own 42-yard line. The NFL is amazing. A moment ago, it was a 10-point lead. You know, George Kittle explodes past the entire Denver defense. And you say, okay, this one's over. And now, after dropping the kickoff, they get a good return, and the Broncos have the ball at their own 42.
2: Yeah. And with this kind of time left on it, with this kind of quarterback, this kind of play caller, there's always that chance for something explosive.
1: So Bo Nix will operate out of the shotgun formation. Three receivers to the left. Gets the snap, rolls to his right, stops, throws back to the left, ball's caught at the 45, and staying in bounds to the 49 is Tyler Bidet. So it's a gain of 7, and that will take us to the 2-minute warning. Officially 1:59.
3: 2 minutes.
1: Thank you, Ron Torbert, but there's 1:59 to go in the fourth. We're going to take a break. 49ers 24, Broncos 14. 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
4: 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Tough jeans just got lighter.
1: This broadcast is presented by Authority of Sports USA, the San Francisco 49ers, and the Denver Broncos. It may not be reproduced or retransmitted in any form. The accounts and descriptions of this game may not be disseminated without the express written consent of

0: Sports USA, the 49ers, and the Broncos. 2 minutes to go as they move the clock back to 2 minutes. It was 1:59. 49ers 24, Broncos 14. Denver is looking at a second and three at its own 49-yard line. With two timeouts left and Bo Nix in the shotgun formation. Two receivers right, two to the left. Nix gets the snap, four-man rush. He hasn't been sacked and he throws backpedaling and he's short of his intended receiver at the 50-yard line. That was Evan Ingram, the tight end.
1: Nice pass rush right there. Those guys got on the edges of those blockers and beat him off the ball. Got into Bo's face and forced that ball being thrown poorly.
0: Yeah, that was a Romello Height, third-round draft choice out of Texas Tech, putting the pressure on there. So now it is third and three at the 49 with 1:56 left. Again, two receivers to the right, two to the left. Now they make a change and they send Evan Ingram to the right side. So three to the right, one to the left. Shotgun for Bo Nix. Gets the snap. Nix throwing over the middle in a diving attempt and catch inside the 30. What a catch by Marvin Mims on a low throw. He rolls to the 26 before he's touched. Clock is running. 142, 141. Crowd looking at the replay. They think it hit the ground, and we're going to get an official review.
2: The ruling on the field of the completed catch is under further review.
0: Well, we're going to get a chance to look at the big board here. You know what? The nose of the football definitely hits the ground, and his hands are on the outside of the ball. That should be incomplete, and it is. They're walking back now.
1: Yeah, plus the ball moved just enough to show that it did happen.
0: So they'll have to adjust the clock, and it'll be fourth down.
1: That's probably what they're looking for, too, right
0: now. They're gonna check the clock, and they're going to check to see where the ball will be placed, which is where it was on third down. And there's no question the ball hit the ground as we see the replay. And this is what replay is for. This works.
1: Right. The only argument they could have is for them to be able to say, well, look, he had control of it, and it was a simultaneous catch, and the ball touched the ground.
0: Now, they're looking, but, again, both teams have moved back to the original line of scrimmage.
1: It just looks like he moved the ball around a lot in his gut, like he never really had complete control. I think that's what they're trying to determine, whether or not he had complete control of it.
0: Well, now that I said this is what it's for, this is taking too long. Okay, and now Ron Torbert is taking the headsets off, and he will fill us in.
1: Yeah.
0: They'll get the time and the placement of the ball.
2: After further review, it is an incomplete pass. It will be Denver's ball, fourth down. Please set the game clock to 1 minute 52 seconds, please. 1:52, the clock will start on the snap.
0: So the ball's at the 49. They need to get to the 49 or 48. So we're looking at a fourth down and three for the Broncos. Tyler Bidet is in the backfield. Fourth and three for Denver. 1:52 to go in the fourth quarter. 24-14, San Francisco leading it. Bo Nix in the shotgun.
1: San Francisco's showing pressure.
0: And they rush five. Throw to the left side. It's a bad throw, but a great catch. Making the catch. Evan Ingram going towards the sidelines. Had to reach back towards the field. Catches it first down at the 45-yard line. But the clock is running. 1:38. 1:37 to go. Nix gets a shotgun snap. Four-man rush. He looks. He floats it left sideline. And a great defensive play by the offensive player at the 15-yard line. Cortland Sutton ruined a potential interception by Jack Jones. That's an offensive player playing defense right there, Ron Rivera.
1: It most certainly was. It was great defense. Offensively, Jack Jones has got to be the receiver. He's got to go get the ball.
0: Second and 10 from the 49er 45, 1:29 left. And the Niners up 24-14. Again, two receivers right, two to the left. Bo Nix in the shotgun, four-man rush. Nix sets, throwing over the middle and incomplete. Intended for Cortland Sutton at the 25-yard line. and that wasn't close. It looked like the receivers kind of got mixed up on their routes there.
1: Yes, plus got a little pressure from the inside of the 49ers. Their left tackle, he made a nice inside move, and he came completely free and got into the quarterback's vision. I thought Grayson Halton did a nice job on that rush.
0: Third and 10 from the 49er 45. 1:24 left. Broncos still have two timeouts. Three receivers right, one to the left. Shotgun snap. Bo Nix with time. Throwing right side short. Ball's caught at the 43. Spinning down to the 45 yard short of the first down is Jalen Waddle. Tackled there. Timeout, Denver.
2: Second charge, timeout. Denver, 30 seconds. Please set the game clock to 1 minute 18 seconds, please. 1:18.
0: Don't forget our Sports USA NFL doubleheader next Sunday, first at 12:30 Eastern, 9:30 Pacific. We'll have an NFC North battle. The oldest rivalry in the NFL will be renewed. The Bears will be in Green Bay to take on the Packers. And then at 4 Eastern, 1 Pacific, a big NFC West matchup will be in Seattle as the defending Super Bowl champion Seahawks host these San Francisco 49ers. The NFL is on Sports USA. Interesting decision here. A 58-yard field goal attempt coming up for Sean Payton. You got to get 10 points, so yep, you might as well kick it now.
1: Yep.
0: Will Lutz.
1: He's got the leg.
0: His long is 60. This will be from 58. Then you would try an onside kick if you make it. Kick is on the way. It's got plenty of distance. And yep, it is no good. He missed it wide to the right.
1: Wow, he hit that really well. It just never came back in between the two goalposts, that's for sure.
0: Yeah, it just kind of drifted to the right. So the 49ers will take over, and they'll get out of here 4-0. In a hard-fought battle where the Broncos are going to be looking at maybe some significant injuries. Again, they lost both starting corners, Riley Moss and Pat Surtain. They lost the receiver, Pat Bryant. And the 49ers are going to get into the victory formation. Next week, the Broncos will be in Los Angeles to take on the reeling Chargers. And as we mentioned, the 49ers will be in Seattle. We will have that for you right here on Sports USA. And that will be for first place in the NFC West. 49ers are going to need to take one more knee. Some of the final stats, Brock Purdy, 9 of 30, 218 yards, two touchdowns, no interceptions, was not sacked again, and his passer rating 107.4. Bo Nix, 25 of 42, 214 and a touchdown. Christian McCaffrey, 15 carries, 52 yards and a touchdown. J.K. Dobbins, 11 carries, 40 yards. R.J. Harvey had 10 catches on 10 targets for 68 yards for Denver. Mike Evans, 5 catches, 76 yards. George Kittle, the unbelievable touchdown run for the 49ers, and this one is over. Final score, the 49ers 24, the Broncos 14. I want to thank everybody responsible for being to get today's broadcast on the air. Our engineer here in Santa Clara, Brian Neal. Our studio engineers back at our Sports USA studios in Los Angeles. Mike Martinez running the board. Ben Lynch, Jacob Mosby, and Mike Mayer giving him a hand. Statistician here, Keith Joseph, and my spotter, Brandon Kahn. Don't forget our Sports USA NFL doubleheader next Sunday, as we just mentioned. It's 30 Eastern, 9:30 Pacific. The Bears will be in Green Bay to take on the Packers. And at 4 Eastern, 1 Pacific, it's the 49ers and the Seahawks in Seattle. Once again, the final score, the 49ers 24, the Broncos 14. For Coach Ron Rivera and our entire Sports USA crew, I'm Larry Kahn, thanking you so much for joining us. Rob Brender coming up next with a roundup of all of today's NFL action. 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
19: To 2-2 solid overall performance by the 49ers, who remain perfect on the season, also now 3-0 at home. Let's take a listen back to the highlights from today's game. The 49ers got it done with the rushing attack.
0: Purdy to McCaffrey right up the middle, and he's not going to get there, is he? There on the line, no signal yet. And they now call touchdown, San Francisco. Boy, that took a long time. But they finally throw the arms in the air. Touchdown, 49ers. For Christian McCaffrey, his fourth rushing touchdown of the year. And the Niners have a little breathing room.
19: For McCaffrey, 15 carries for 52 yards on the day to go with that touchdown run, which came early in the fourth quarter. And then later in the fourth, San Francisco put the game on ice.
0: Second and eight for the 49ers at the 44 of San Francisco. Shotgun formation. Purdy to the left side. It's Kittle. Makes a man miss. He's at the 50, 45, 40, 35, 30. The big man's going. 20, 10, 5. Touchdown! George Kittle. Where did he get those afterburners? Wow! What a run after the catch!
19: For the veteran George Kittle, and you heard it right there from our Larry Com. Where did those jets come from the veteran tight end? He had four catches for 70 yards on the day, including that touchdown reception. Debo Samuel also had a touchdown catch for the 49ers. Brock Purdy, 19 out of 30 passing, 218 yards, two touchdowns, no picks, and he was not sacked again. He has not been sacked once all season long. He's thrown only one interception so far. this season, and that's why the 49ers primarily are 4-0, plus their defense has been playing exceptionally well, and that continued through this game. They limited Bo Nix to 214 yards passing, one touchdown pass, no interceptions on the day for Nix. Overall, a pretty solid day as far as the numbers go for him. His touchdown pass going to Jaylen Waddle, and Waddle's been his top target all season long. The rushing attack really did nothing all day for Denver. That's kind of been a story for them all season as well. They had only 82 yards as a team on the ground. Again, the Broncos go away with a loss in this one at 2-2 now, and 0-2 on the road. The 49ers improving to 4-0 and 3-0 at home. Tremendous performance all around by San Francisco in the heat in Northern California. Some injuries of note coming out of this one. 49ers fullback Kyle Juszczyk left the game with a knee injury. Didn't look great. He was assisted off the field under his own power for the most part, but still an ugly injury, and I'm sure a lot of testing is to come. And for Denver, both of their starting cornerbacks, Pat Surtain and Riley Moss, left this game with injuries. For Surtain, it was an ankle. For Moss, a ribs injury. Neither returned. And wide receiver Pat Bryant suffered an ankle injury, and it was gruesome. Hopefully he'll be okay. He had to get carted off. It did not look great. Again, 49ers beat the Broncos 24-14 in Santa Clara. When we come back, we're going to take you through the rest of the late games on this Week 4 Sunday in the NFL. One of them in particular about to wrap up in Las Vegas, and it's an exciting one between the Raiders and Chiefs. 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We are back after these local messages.
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19: Our game, the 49ers defeat the Broncos 24-14. San Francisco now 4-0. Denver falling to 2-2. There were three other late games that took place on this Week 4 Sunday in the NFL, the most notable of which took place in Las Vegas, where a pair of 3-0 teams coming in, the Chiefs and Chargers, AFC West rivals, went head-to-head, and it was a tight back-and-forth affair. Really a lot of fun to watch this game. It was a tight one in the fourth quarter when Kansas City was able to take the lead.
20: The Chiefs down 19-17, need a touchdown here. They're trying to get a lead that would require the Raiders to get a touchdown to take the lead. Under center, K9, Walker, goes left side, touchdown, Kansas City, let the dog eat, K9 into the end zone, and the Chiefs regain the lead at 23-19.
19: Kenneth Walker with that touchdown run, and you just heard it, that gave Kansas City the lead, and a few minutes later, they were able to extend the lead.
20: K9, Walker going off tackle, 20, Anglick, 15, 10, sprints, dives to the far front pylon, touchdown! Kansas City, all of a sudden an onslaught of points, a and a 21-yard off-tackle run. And the Chiefs have a coveted two-possession second-half lead at 3:02 to go in the game.
19: Kenneth Walker, 177 yards on the ground to go with those two rushing touchdowns. That one was a very important touchdown. Kansas City had to hold on to win this one 30-27. The Chiefs are now 4-0. Las Vegas falling to 3-1. Patrick Mahomes had a pair of touchdown passes, both of them going to wide receiver Tyquan Thornton. Unfortunately for Thornton, he injured his ankle, really a gruesome-looking injury in the fourth quarter, had to get carted off. Hopefully he'll be all right. The Vikings beat the Dolphins 15-10 in Minneapolis. Minnesota now 4-0. Miami falling to 0-4. All the points for Minnesota in this one came via field goals. Will Reichert, 5-for-5 on field goal tries. In Seattle, the Seahawks took on the Chargers.
2: Rashid Shaheed in the backfield. He gets the toss, goes left side, cuts back in. He's got some running room down the far side. 10, 5, touchdown, Seahawks! A 27-yarder. And for all you folks out there who've been wondering, well, where is Rashid Shaheed? How come we don't get him the ball more? He has made play after play today. We haven't even reached halftime.
19: 28-yard touchdown run there for Rashid Shaheed. It was also a very big game for Emmanuel Wilson.
2: Wilson in the backfield. He gets the handoff. He goes almost untouched to the end zone. Touchdown, Seahawks! I don't know. I thought the Chargers might have thought a whistle blew. They just stopped running.
19: Emmanuel Wilson with that touchdown run. He also had a touchdown reception in this one. It was likewise a solid day for Sam Darnold.
2: This time, Sam and company crisply break the huddle with Wilson in the backfield. Two tight ends to the left side, single wide out is Horton. He's on the right, and he's going to get a quick pass inside, and he's got a touchdown, Seahawks! A 6-yard touchdown strike.
19: Sam Darnold with a couple of touchdown passes on the day. That one going to Torrey Horton, and the Seahawks held on to beat the Chargers 30-23. Seattle improving to 3-1. The Chargers are now 0-4. Their quarterback, Justin Herbert, got picked off twice on the day. He's really had a terrible start to his season, as have the rest of his teammates. Earlier today, in a game we had on many of these Sports USA stations from Philadelphia, the Rams took on the Eagles. Talk about fun back-and-forth games. It was a tight one in the fourth quarter. L.A. was down, but they were driving.
21: First a goal from inside the one. Stafford under center. Williams the running back. Nacua and Adams stack left. Nacua in motion. Stafford the snap. The handoff Williams. Left side. He walks into the end zone. Touchdown Rams. It's a one possession game with 3:59 to go in the fourth quarter.
19: And that was just the start of the big quarter for Kyren Williams.
21: 10th play of the drive, second and goal from the 7. Rams trying to complete the second half comeback. Stafford hands off left side. Williams trying to get the edge. Slips one tackle inside the 5. Williams carrying a defender. Lunges for the goal line. He's in. Touchdown Rams. Los Angeles has come all the way back. And on Kyren Williams, second rushing touchdown in this fourth quarter. The Rams lead for the first time today with 1:10 to go.
19: Our Josh Appel with the tremendous calls. The Rams outscoring the Eagles 14-0 in the fourth quarter thanks to those two touchdown runs from Kyren Williams. And they beat the Eagles 24-20. Both teams are now 2-2. Matthew Stafford, no touchdown passes on the day. He got picked off twice, and yet the Rams still found a way to win this game. Puka Nacua returned to the Rams lineup after missing the last couple of games with a hip injury. He had a 2-yard touchdown run. Eagles quarterback Jalen Hurts had 2 touchdown passes, both of them in the second quarter, and both to wide receiver Darius Cooper. Eagles running back Saquon Barkley left this game in the first quarter with a hamstring injury and did not return. What a game they had today in Orchard Park, New York, where the Patriots took on the Bills. A tight one throughout in the fourth quarter. New England was down, but they were driving.
22: It's a third down for the Patriots. The two receivers left. One right, Chisholm, from short motion by Anderson, right of May. Here comes the blitz. Hamlin on the run. May rolls right. Throws it for Chisholm. He reaches out with the right hand. Did he make the catch? Diving into the end zone. Touchdown! Touchdown! Patriots!
23: You've got to be kidding me! Anthony Chisholm, two huge catches on this drive, 19 yards on the dig, and it's a one-handed catch.
19: If you couldn't tell, that was Patriots radio on the call. It makes me laugh because of how excited they get. Drake May, that 23-yard touchdown pass to Efton Chisholm. It was the third touchdown pass on the day for Drake May. He has been so maligned early this season. Had only one touchdown pass through their first three games combined. And in this one, he has three touchdown passes. The other two went to wide receiver Romeo Doubs. That one was the game winner that you just heard. Patriots beat the Bills 29-26. New England now 2-2. Buffalo falling to 3-1. Josh Allen, one touchdown pass, one touchdown run in the loss for Buffalo. The Bears hosted the Jets. It was a huge game for Kyle Manungai.
1: Bajan under center. The take. The give. Manungai. Hit. Squirms in for the touchdown. Touchdown Bears. It took the mighty man, Mighty Manungai, to get the Bears on the board. 6-0. Bajan brings Loveland in motion to the right. The snap. Hand off. Manungai. Blasting up the middle. Into the blue paint. Touchdown. Touchdown Bears. Mighty Manungai with a blast right up the middle, and it's 19-6 Bears. 5-yard touchdown run.
19: What a game for Kyle Manungai. 146 yards rushing, and what you just heard, two touchdown runs. The Bears beat the Jets 23-12. Unfortunately for Manungai, he suffered a thumb injury late in the fourth quarter, and he will have further testing done. Chicago's now 3-1. New York falling to 1-3. Tyson Bajan got the start at quarterback for the Bears. He had 268 yards passing, no touchdowns. He was picked off once, and that interception for Minkah Fitzpatrick for the Jets, the first interception for any Jet since the 2024 season. The Bears becoming the fourth team since 1970 to run at least 57 more offensive plays than their opponent in this one. Just an incredible number. The Bears ran 89 plays. The Jets ran only 32 plays. That's the fourth fewest in NFL history in a single game. The Bears had a plus 27 first down differential in this one. That is the best in Bears franchise history, and they've been around a very long time. The Packers took on the Buccaneers. It was a solid day for Jordan Love.
3: Here's the snap. Love waits, looks, throws, right side, Golden, leaping grab, touchdown, Green Bay Packers. They beat Keontae Scott. Beautiful throw from Jordan Love to Matthew Golden. Watson to the right, Love under center, Lloyd the lone setback. Fake to Lloyd, swing pass right side, and it is caught, Tucker Kraft, touchdown.
19: You just heard it on Packers radio. Two touchdown passes for Jordan Love. The first to Matthew Golden. The last one to his tight end, Tucker Kraft. And the Packers held on to beat the Buccaneers 17-14. Green Bay is 2-2. Tampa Bay falling to 0-4. Tampa Bay rookie quarterback Jalen Daniels had one touchdown pass. He was picked off twice in his first career NFL start, filling in for an injured Baker Mayfield. Packers linebacker Edgerrin Cooper left the game. It is feared that he tore his Achilles. The Packers will host the Bears next week in a game you can hear right here on Sports USA. The Battle of Texas took place today in Houston, where the Cowboys visited the Texans. Dallas was down 30-27. Late fourth quarter, the Cowboys had the ball.
1: Second down at the Houston 12. Prescott back, throwing. End zone! Lamb to the post! CeeDee Lamb! Unbelievable! 12-yard touchdown! Dallas has regained the lead!
19: Cowboys radio with the call. That one with 40 seconds to go, and it was the game winner. Cowboys beat the Texans 34-30. Dallas is 2-2. Houston now 0-4. Javonte Williams had three touchdown runs for the Cowboys. C.J. Stroud had a pair of touchdown passes in the loss for Houston. The Ravens took on the Titans. This one was all Baltimore.
5: Fourth in inches. They put Lamar Jackson into the shotgun. Derrick Henry there as well. Heavy package with three tight ends, all three to the left side. Now Smythe motions in front. He's the lead blocker. They give it to Henry. He's got the first down. Now he's pushing for the goal line. He's in. Touchdown, Ravens.
19: Derrick Henry with that touchdown run. He had 73 yards on the ground. It was also a solid first half for Lamar Jackson.
5: First and 10 from the 19. Chest high snap for Lamar. Threw it into coverage. It's complete, though. Dave Bowers somehow found the football in a tight window. Turns upfield and he's into the end zone for a Ravens touchdown.
6: Oh, yeah. Anthony Hill, who he was named Rookie of the Month.
19: That touchdown pass, Lamar Jackson to Zay Flowers, 19 yards out. Jackson also had a three-yard touchdown toss to his veteran tight end, Mark Andrews. The Ravens held on to win this one, 24-18. Baltimore 3-1. Tennessee fell to 0-4. Unfortunately for Lamar Jackson and his teammates, he had to leave the game after the first half. He has an ankle injury. Snoop Huntley finished up at quarterback for Baltimore. The Giants took on the Cardinals. Another exciting back-and-forth affair. The Giants had the ball late.
4: Winston in a shotgun set. Play clock at 5. Second and 10 at the 11. Winston back. Zips it into the end zone. And it's caught for the touchdown. Theo Johnson right over the defender. Theo Johnson used his 6'6 frame and beat the linebacker, Mack Wilson. And it's the third touchdown pass for Jameis Winston today.
6: How about the pass? I mean, he whizzed that one right by the defender's ear.
19: What a day for Jameis Winston. As you heard, three touchdown passes. That one to Theo Johnson. The other two to Malik Nabers and Malachi Fields. The Giants went on to beat the Cardinals 36-24. New York is 3-1. Arizona is now 1-3. Deonte Banks had a 98-yard pick six in the final moments to win this one, sealing the deal, really, for New York. The Jaguars took on the Bengals.
22: Go to Rodriguez, and Rodriguez over the block of his left guard. He's into some daylight inside the five. Touchdown, Jaguars! Rodriguez, 25 yards.
19: That's CBS on the call. The Jaguars ran away from the Bengals 22-17. Jacksonville now 3-1. Cincinnati is 2-2. The Colts and Commanders met in London.
10: First and, or I should say, goal to go at the 5 for the Colts, moving left to right. Jones under center, man in motion, Tyler Warren. They give it to Jonathan Taylor, who gallops in. Touchdown, INDY. Another touchdown for Taylor. For the Colts running back in Indianapolis has now outscored Washington 16 unanswered points.
19: 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They are now 2-2. Washington is 1-3. Coming up in about 20 minutes, the Panthers will host the Lions, and on Monday night, there'll be an NFC South showdown in New Orleans where the Saints will take on the Falcons. Outstanding job by our producers here in the Sports USA studios, Mike Martinez, as well as Dan Lynch, Mike Mayer, and Jacob Mosby. For Larry Kahn and Ron Rivera, I am Rob Brender. Again, your final score today from Santa Clara. It was the 49ers 24 and the Broncos 14. You've been listening to the National Football League on Sports USA. We'll talk to you next Sunday. Good night, everybody.
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25: Goff takes, tosses to Gibbs, running right, finds a lot of traffic, comes back left. There he goes, 15, Gibbs 10, outside 5, Gibbs, end zone, touchdown Detroit Lions. Oh, baby, what a run, Jahmyr Gibbs.
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24: Now it's time for Sunday Night Football. 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
21: Welcome to Bank of America Stadium in Charlotte, North Carolina for week number 4 of Sunday Night Football as the Carolina Panthers play host to the Detroit Lions. 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I'm Ryan Radke, along with Mike Golick. Scott Graham will join us shortly from our Westwood One studios. It's a pair of high-powered offenses tonight in the Queen City. The Lions have scored 31 points in each of their first three games. They enter tonight third in the league in scoring. The Panthers are fifth, averaging just under 30 points per game. The defenses,
0: That's a different story. We'll get to that coming up in just a minute. But, Mike, these offenses are humming. And for Carolina, it starts with their quarterback, Bryce Young. Despite all kinds of injuries, he's playing the best football of his career right now.
7: Well, he is. Leads the league in yard passing yards. But his completion percentage is under 60%. So that's something he has to improve upon. And when you have two defenses that we'll get to that are struggling and two offenses that score a lot, the difference can come down to turnovers. Who gets the extra offense?